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3: 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But the problem is, if a criminal successfully hacks into your account, they will often do it surreptitiously, where they add in a different shipping address. And then they're using the credit card you already have stored to buy stuff. And unless you're paying close attention to your credit card statement when it comes in, you could end up being the most charitable person ever, buying stuff for a crook. I really like it if you delete having stored payment forms on websites. It's too dangerous now.
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1: Hey, girl, Jersey Devil. I think the New York Post nailed it today with their cover about New Jersey Governor Mikey Sherrill for the election fraud that's happening in the Garden State, calling her the Jersey Devil. It is Fox Across America. Your radio buddy and mine, Jimmy Failla, my life coach, America's life coach, off today. But it's me, your radio buddy, Rich Zeoli, with you, host of the Rich Zeoli podcast. Great to be with you today. We are loaded up, stacked up with some of the finest guests anywhere, A-listers, all of them. So I'm excited. And I'm really excited to be with you because I live in New Jersey. And I've lived in New Jersey my entire life. Well, that's not true. I actually lived in Levittown. And then I moved to Jersey when I was 10 years old. My dad was a Port Authority cop. And then I got involved in New Jersey politics when I was in sixth grade. And I was a Republican county chairman for about 6 years. I was a county commissioner for 3 years. I've been involved in Jersey politics my entire life. And I have seen it all. I have seen them hand out cigarettes and street money. I've seen them bribe people. Brendan Byrne was a Democrat governor. He was beloved by both sides of the aisle. A very funny guy. And he used to joke, he'd say, whatever Democrat county he was in, he'd go, I want to be buried here so I can remain active in politics. Like, that was the joke. So when the news broke yesterday that 6,600 non-citizens were registered to vote because of a software glitch in New Jersey, I was not surprised. In fact, color me shocked when the governor of New Jersey, Mikey Sherrill, blamed her predecessor and blamed the Motor Vehicle Commission. What you have to understand is that the company that runs the software for this put out a statement saying that everything the governor said was BS. And now the Trump administration has opened up a lawsuit against the state of New Jersey. But this is why we need the Save America Act, to ensure that only United States citizens are voting in federal elections, period. And her answer was like, well, I mean, only 400 people voted. There was an election in Bergen County, New Jersey, is right across the river from New York City, came down to one vote. And then they had lawsuit after lawsuit. It was like for a mayor or something like that. And they threw out ballots and more ballots came in. And then it was like one vote. And then all of a sudden, next thing you know, the election was decided by a judge. He was just like, I'm sick of this. I'm awarding you congratulations, you won. So yeah, you know what? 400 votes can absolutely throw an election. It can throw a close election. Like, I was talking to my buddy, Senator Dave McCormick from Pennsylvania yesterday when I was guest hosting for Guy Benson. And by the way, congratulations to Guy. Very happy for him. When McCormick said, hey, you know what? When I ran in Pennsylvania, I had two close elections. One of them was decided by less than 900 votes. So yeah, it matters. But in addition to that, if somebody cancels out my vote, who's not a citizen of the United States of America, that's not okay. That's not okay. Because if we both vote, and like I'm in machine A and that person's at machine B, and they're not supposed to vote, I'm supposed to vote, and we vote for different people, that person just canceled out my vote. So it's not okay, and the governor sounds pathetic with her excuses. Here's Mikey Sherrill, a software error. Cut 12, please.
2: In June of 2023... nearly 3 years before I became governor, a serious software error in New Jersey's motor vehicle system led to the improper voter registration of what we believe to be roughly 6,600 people in our state. When New Jerseyans applied for a driver's license or identification at the MVC, they were asked if they wanted to register to vote. In the case of this error, some individuals indicated that they weren't citizens and weren't eligible to vote, but the software registered them anyway.
1: Error
2: in the software was corrected a year later in June of 2024. That is more than 2 years ago.
1: Now, the company that she's blaming for this on the software error is a company called Idemia. And that is who the New Jersey Motor Vehicle Commission used. But you also have to know something else, too. Before he left office, one of the things that Phil Murphy did, the worst governor in the history of any state, in the history of the union. I mean, really, you can't find a worse governor than Phil Murphy. He was the worst, the worst. And he had snaggle teeth. That's a whole other thing. Oh, by the way, I want to thank my buddy, Dr. Mike Veneria, my dentist, because I was supposed to go for my cleaning today. And Mikey called me up yesterday and he's like, we need you. So I had to reschedule, and, you know, I mean, I called him at like 9 o'clock last night, and he was able to get me off the point, but I feel bad, so I just wanted to give him a shout-out and say thanks. He's a big fan of the show, obviously. He's a great dentist in New Jersey, Mike Venaria. But he's my friend, and we talk about this stuff all the time. We both agreed. Worst governor in the history of the state. He lived in Jersey his entire life, too. Worst. The worst. Worst to do business. Eminent Mars, the candy company, they're leaving. They're out. They're done. But here's the statement from the people that... So Murphy signs a law saying, we're going to give everybody a driver, everybody who gets a license, you're automatically registered to vote. You're automatically registered. So that's the problem right there. You go to get a license, they automatically register you to vote. It should not be that easy. Voting is a sacred responsibility. And in my opinion, I want to make sure that people who want to vote, they have to work at it. I don't want to make it too easy to vote. Voting should be a little difficult. Like, you should have to take the time to fill out an application. You should have to take the time to go vote in person. You should have to put a little bit more effort into it than just finding a show on Netflix to stream. It's ridiculous to me how easy it's become. Like, I'm just waiting for the time when this is all done online, where everybody just dials a number and then puts in their choice, you know, press one if you want J.D. Vance, press two if you want... Like, I do not want to get to that place where it's just that easy to vote. Everybody goes, it's a right. Yes, it's a right, but rights come with responsibilities. And not to like get off on a Spider-Man kick here, but to whom much is given, much is required. Am I right? So I'm just saying you should have to work at it a little bit, just a little bit. The company behind this, where Mikey Sherrill is throwing under the bus and blaming, put out the following. IDEMIA works with the New Jersey Motor Vehicle Commission and has for more than 40 years to support the process through which eligible individuals may indicate their interest in registering to vote when applying for or renewing a driver's license or state-issued identification card. Our role is to transmit information through the motor vehicle system. The voter registration information is transmitted to the New Jersey Department of State Division of Elections, which is ultimately responsible for verifying eligibility to vote. Information submitted by IDEMIA must still be validated and adjudicated by the Division of Elections. So Mikey Sherrill's like, oh, yeah, no, software glitch. No, it wasn't. They sent the information over to the New Jersey Division of Elections, and the New Jersey Division of Elections did not do their job. Or maybe they deliberately didn't do their job. I'm just saying. You know, call me cynical, but when you grow up in New Jersey, or I think the New Jersey, New York metropolitan area, Philadelphia, like there's a certain amount of cynicism that just courses through your veins because you've seen it all. And so nothing shocks you, like nothing. I remember my dad taking me to the Port Authority bus terminal when I was a kid and the cops threw a Christmas party and we got to go into the jail. It was fun. But I remember my dad showing me there was this guy doing the game Three Card Monty and explaining to me how you can't win. And I was 10, but that was my first time of realizing that there's a scam on every street corner, literally a scam on every street corner. So when you grow up in New Jersey politics and you see them handing out cigarettes and street money and you hear Democrat governors joking about dead people voting and then something like this happens, you go, it's like Vito Corleone. I'm a superstitious man. And if lightning should strike, you know what I mean? Like, I'm going to blame the people in this room. I don't think it's an error. I think it's deliberate. I absolutely do, because I've seen too much. Well, the only way we'll know for sure is when we get to the bottom of this through a lawsuit, which the Trump administration has now opened against the state of New Jersey. Good. And every other blue state in America that does not want to cooperate must cooperate. Because I'm going to read for you the statement that was put out by a bunch of blue state governors after President Trump gave his speech the other night saying that our system is vulnerable to China and that there are illegals who are registered to vote. The Democrat Governors Association, which is chaired by Andy Beshear, who is a 2028 presidential candidate and featuring a murderer's row of 2028 losers, Gretchen Whitmer, Kathy Hochul, Governor Mikey Sherrill, Janet Mills, Wes Moore, Governor Gavin Newsom's greasy, oily hair is on the list. J.B. Pritzker's on the list. Governor Josh Shapiro's on the list. Oh, yes, Shapiro the other day, he said, was that not a crazy blank speech that Trump gave? What's crazy about making sure that our election system can't be hacked by China? I mean, for years we heard Russia. I heard Kamala Harris say on The View, we need paper ballots. Because if you have a paper ballot, well, then Russia can't hack a paper ballot. That's an actual quote from Kamala Harris. I mean, obviously, you know, she was probably three glasses deep when she said it, but it's still, it's correct. You can't hack a paper ballot. I mean, you know, clock is twice a day. So they put out a statement saying it is deeply alarming that President Trump continues to try to undermine free and fair elections. No amount of lies and conspiracy theories can change the fact that our country's elections have repeatedly been proven to be safe and secure. So they're ready to fight back against the Trump administration now that we know 6,600 non-citizens were registered to vote and 400 of those people did vote. What do we do now? A prominent New Jersey Democrat member of Congress, Josh Gottheimer, has called for a full and utter investigation into this entire fiasco. A Democrat member of the state assembly named Jamel Hawley, also calling for an immediate pause on the program that automatically registers people to vote. But how many are on the voter rolls? That's what we don't know. Here's Governor Mikey Sherrill admitting that she doesn't know that. Cut 13.
2: I learned of this last Wednesday, and I immediately ordered my chief counsel to launch a comprehensive investigation. Currently, the Division of Elections is working to ensure anyone who is illegally registered is removed from the voter rolls.
1: Well, thank you. Very nice of you. But how do we make sure there aren't other people on the voter rolls? The only way to do that is to look at the voter rolls. Am I right? I'm right, aren't I? Yeah, that's the only way you're going to know for sure. She said 400 individuals voted. Okay, that could absolutely swing an election. They know that.

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2: It's unacceptable that the MVC took a year to get this issue fixed, and it's unacceptable that no one in the previous administration brought this to light, demanded accountability, or took action when it happened years ago.
3: 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It's Fox Across America, Zioli for Fela. 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
4: Fired up to be with you on Fox Across America. Stopped at Taco Bell on the way, loaded up on some lettuce wraps. I'm good to go. I'm feeling good. If you want to weigh in on the conversation, by the way, it's 888-788-9910. 888-788-9910. The question I have for you is, don't you think this momentum now should force even Democrats to vote for the Save America Act? Which all it does is ensure that Americans, citizens, get to vote in federal elections. There's no power over state elections, no power over local elections, no power over school board and municipal elections. It's literally federal elections. But yeah, I'm sure by now you heard about the never-ending pasta bowl at Olive Garden, which, you know, Zioli, I'm just saying, it's been a while since I've been to an Olive Garden. Not bashing them, just, you know. Anyway, the never-ending pasta bowl belongs to the pasta bowl holder, and yes, you have to show identification. If we can guard our breadsticks and our pasta, we should be able to guard our elections and our ballots. That's my opinion. That's my opinion on this. And if it's really hard for married women and Black Americans to get ID, then Olive Garden clearly is the most racist restaurant in America to force that upon people. Or maybe just the idea that married women and Black people can't get IDs is just pure and utter Democrat BS. Throwing that out there. Since, you know, we also require it to fly on airplanes, go to government buildings, have a checking account, get health care, you know, pretty much everything. Here's Andy Kim, Democrat member of the United States Senate, talking about this massive voter fraud scandal in his state of New Jersey.
5: But it does represent a pretty big screw up and probably the largest breach of this kind that I could ever cover. What was your reaction to seeing that news today?
6: Yeah, you know, I heard about it for the first time today as well. And I have to say, look, I mean, this is unacceptable. And this needs to be fixed immediately, and people need to be held accountable for that, especially if they've known this since it's happened a couple years ago. So yes, you know, when there are mistakes, when there are things that are broken, we need to fix it. But we also need to make sure that we're looking at the problems in the right size, that this is not akin to what Donald Trump was talking about.
4: No, it's literally what Donald Trump was talking about. He literally said, we have in New Jersey 35,000 non-citizens who are registered to vote. This is literally what he talked about. And that was Chris Hayes, who said this is the largest breach he's ever seen. I mean, even MS Now is admitting that. But for Democrats, they can't admit that. Here's CNN's Abby Phillips also throwing cold water on this.
7: You just said it's widespread. So where's the proof that it's widespread?
8: 6,600 non-citizens made it onto the voter rolls.
7: That is 0.006% of registered voters in the state. Is it widespread, or is it something that is relatively rare?
9: You're pounding him over the word widespread. I just would ask you,
7: Scott,
9: what is your tolerance for any fraud at all?
7: Is it widespread?
9: Absolutely. Over 6,000 people.
7: What is your bar for widespread?
9: My bar is I want no tolerance. Okay. I have zero tolerance.
7: So what is your tolerance for American citizens?
9: By the way, this isn't the only place this is happening.
7: What is your tolerance for American citizens whose valid voter registrations are invalidated by incorrect databases? What's your tolerance for that?
9: I don't have tolerance for any mistakes in the electoral system, including putting non-citizens on the rolls.
4: And neither should you, by the way. No one should have tolerance for that because your vote matters and shouldn't get canceled out by somebody who shouldn't be voting. That is the point.

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3: Live from the WHIO News Center, this is Miami Valley's News at 8:30. Our top local story, the man accused of a deadly OVI crash near the Dayton International Airport begins his trial next month.
4: Significantly cooler than normal air will continue over the next few days. I'm Chief Meteorologist Austin Chaney. My forecast is coming up.
3: Still looking at about an eight-minute delay on 75 northbound. This is just after Central Avenue due to some maintenance. The two left lanes are blocked, so if you do want to avoid that area, get off on Dixie Drive, take those surface streets north till you can rejoin back on Edwin C. Moses. It's our top story. Trial is moving forward for the man accused of a drunk driving crash near the Dayton International Airport. Clayton Hughes will go to trial August 17th. Troopers say he was drunk and driving nearly 90 miles per hour in April of 2024 when he T-boned a van, killing four rental car employees. The defense asked to postpone the case after an expert became ill, but Montgomery County judge denied it, saying they can testify remotely. Hughes pleaded not guilty to aggravated vehicular homicide and OVI. Xenia police are looking for whoever shot a man in the leg on East Church Street early this morning, and they say their suspect is a teenage boy.
5: Police say a juvenile suspect shot a man in his lower leg. Medics took the victim to the hospital with what police described as a serious gunshot injury.
6: It does appear there were some kind of altercation over a backpack.
5: Xenia police were unsure of the exact relationship when we talked to them, but said the suspect and the victim do know each other.
3: And that's News Center 7's John Bedell reporting. To Preble County, new details today on what investigators found in the home of a man accused of setting a fire to a chicken coop. Cops say a propane tank, a propane torch, several guns, and hallucinogenic mushrooms were some of the items found in Benjamin Hegg's home. Video shows a man setting fire to 10-year-old Carly Watson's coop Sunday. It was her 4-H project. Hegg's is facing several charges, including arson. A man is arrested on a decades-old child rape investigation.
7: 70-year-old Joseph Hadlock has been indicted on 3 counts of rape of a minor under age 13 and 2 counts of gross sexual imposition, according to the Miami County Sheriff's Office. The alleged offenses occurred between 1995 and the early 2000s.
3: And that's WHIO's Will Harris. Anyone with information is asked to call the Miami County Sheriff's Office.
1: This is WHIO Continuing News.
3: A Greene County college is having to let go of some professors after budget cuts. At least 16 will not be returning to Central State University. This comes after Senate Bill 1 aims to update funding requirements for Ohio colleges and universities, meaning departments with fewer than 15 graduates every 3 years have to be eliminated. The Bachelor of Arts and Studio Arts is one of those eliminated programs. Taking a look at the live Doppler 7 radar, it's all clear around the Miami Valley. Currently 68 degrees in Xenia and 68 in downtown Dayton. Our next scheduled news in less than 30 minutes and immediately when it breaks. I'm Ian James on 1290 and 95.7 WHIO Dayton's News and Talk. 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
4: Thursday looks mostly sunny but cool, high of 76 degrees. Friday, more clouds, high of 78. Saturday, it's back to the sunshine with a high of 82. Sunday, partly cloudy, slight chance of showers and thunderstorms with a high of 87. And Monday, a few more thunderstorms possible, high 88. I'm Chief Meteorologist Austin Chaney for Dayton's Severe Weather Station, 1290 and 95.7 WHIO.
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17: WHIO. We've had a lot of crazy stories in the news lately regarding ICE and attacks on ICE, and now we have non-citizens voting in New Jersey. Welcome back to Fox Across America. It's Rich Zeoli in for Jimmy Fallon. It's great to be with you today. And great to have Jonathan Fahey back on the show. I love this guy because he always retweets me, and I appreciate that. Jonathan, I don't know, it's hard to say, like, you re-X'd me. You know what I mean?
18: Exactly.
17: It's a tough thing to say one man to another. Like, this guy X's me all the time, but I appreciate you doing that, and you should follow.
18: I love your stuff. Yes.
17: Thank you, my friend. You should follow Jonathan on X at Jonathan for Fairfax. So, how you doing as the former acting ICE director in this crazy news cycle?
18: Crazy is the perfect word, because every day there's a new shoe to drop on this, and it's all often in a very bad way, like we're going to talk about with New Jersey, but also with the attacks on the ICE building in New York. And it's just like it never stops. And really, it just shows every one of these stories, the underlying theme is how extreme the Democratic Party has become on this immigration issue, and I say the illegal immigration issue, not the immigration issue, that they really will stop at nothing to advance this sort of open borders, mass amnesty agenda. And, you know, there's no line they won't cross and no bottom they can't reach, as we saw with Tim Walz, what, a couple weeks ago, pardoning the sex offender to keep him in the country.
17: Yeah, right. Like a guy who's raping a 10-year-old and saying that was his culture or something like that to justify it. I mean, just hideous. You know what I worry about, Jonathan? I worry that people are going to forget just how bad it was. So you were right there at the forefront of this as the acting ICE director. And how bad was it when Joe Biden was president? And, you know, I remember Bill Malusian being down at the border. I remember Griff Jenkins reporting on this. I remember them showing thousands of people coming in every day. Now that the border's secure, I worry that the memory of that's going to fade.
18: I think you're exactly right. It's kind of one of these things, when you solve a problem in politics, then you sometimes don't get the credit for solving the problem. Everyone just moves on to the next problem, which isn't necessarily a bad thing. But I think people need to remember, because we've got an election coming up in 2028, presidential, and we know from what the Democrats are doing now, they are going to reopen that border the first chance they get and do everything they can to give every illegal citizenship and get the ones that aren't voting yet, get them fully voting. So, yeah. I think people need to look at the relook at those videos because it was horrific watching the Bill Malusion and Griff on a daily basis. It was utterly shocking. And I think those two and Fox in general really changed the tide because the other networks weren't even covering it. People would have not even known, at least they would know indirectly, but not directly, how bad and how, frankly, deliberate it was from the Biden administration.
17: And Jonathan Fahey's with us, great Jonathan Fahey. It's awesome to have him, former acting ICE director, all-around great guy. You see him on Fox all the time. Follow him at Jonathan for John for Fairfax. I'm sorry. I don't have my glasses on. So, look, man, I think you're right about that. And I think that when you talk about getting non-citizens to vote, and I don't know if all of them are in this country illegally or not. We have to figure all that out. But if 400 people voted who should not have voted, and elections are sometimes very, very close, even one person is too many. But the Democrats act like this could not happen. This is not possible to happen. The story breaks yesterday. 6,600 non-citizens registered to vote in New Jersey. They call it a software glitch. And immediately, most of the talking points on CNN, MS Now, the other networks is, yeah, but that's not enough to swing an election. As if this is just like a one isolated incident in the entire country, and that's all it is.
18: Yeah. Keep your eyes open for the next big lie coming, because the first big lie was it never happens. This big lie is going to be it's only these few hundred, so it's really insignificant. That's not true either. These are the 500 that they caught through a software glitch that identified people. This doesn't catch the people that went in there and affirmatively checked that they were a citizen and wanted to vote.
17: Yeah.
18: There's no safeguards on those. So whatever the numbers are, multiply it by 10, 20, or 100, and maybe you get close to the reality. But remember, this is COVID wasn't made in a lab. This is what they do with this stuff, is you're crazy for suggesting it. Then when it becomes to be true or reveals to be true, then they minimize it and act like it's not a big deal. Well, it's not just the few hundred. It's not just New Jersey. It's not just one software glitch. And the scandal, there's so many scandals within this, but why is the DMV or a DMV bureaucrat in many instances getting to determine who votes in U.S. elections? It's truly insane. The American people want to be able to have a say on who votes in elections. 80% of them want voter ID and citizenship requirements, but they can't get that. But some bureaucrat at a DMV can basically assign voters. And this whole thing with voting registration through the DMV, everyone knew this was going to be the result of it. It's like you self-report, you decide to vote, there's no verification, and you're a voter forever, and no one checks on it. Our elections deserve a lot more. American people deserve a lot more security in their elections than just this current system. But again, the big lie is coming. It's only New Jersey. It's only these few hundred. And by the way, they voted for Democrats and Republicans, so it all balanced each other out. So actually, we all benefited somehow because of this. It's insane.
17: I love when they throw the math number. They're like, well, it's 0.00006%. It's like, shut up. Like, that's not the issue.
18: Yeah.
17: Who I won't mention his name, but he had a great analogy for this. He said, it's kind of like when you're dating and you tell the other person your number, as in like the number of partners, whatever that number they give you is, multiply by 10. It's kind of like that.
18: Exactly.
17: And I think that is just such a great analogy, because that's what we're going to see here unfold. And you're also right about the fact that since this is self-reporting, it's basically the honor system. I mean, you pull up and there's some guy has tomatoes on the side of the road and a little money jar. That's what it is to vote. You just self-affirm that you're a citizen and you're able to vote. That's ridiculous. And so we don't know how many people are voting that have just lied about that. And that's what the Save America Act would do, Jonathan Fahey, right? So tell us exactly what it does and why it's so important.
18: Well, two things. It requires voter ID. When you go to vote, you have to show that you are who you say you are, which seems perfectly fair and what we all do multiple times, probably every week in some form or another. And the second is you have to prove you're a U.S. citizen, because you have to be a citizen to vote. So two things that are very reasonable. Certainly most people agree on it's 80%-ish numbers, which how often in politics do you ever get like an 80-20 issue?
17: Right.
18: And certainly if it's 80-20 the other way on a Dem issue, the Republicans generally go along with those because they know what's good for them. So this is just one of these things that is like common sense. And the Democrats, every time they oppose it, you know that they have no real good opposition when all of their opposition boils down to let's call the other side racist. You know, like if they had a really strong opposition, you'd hear it. But instead, their heads spin around when you say voter ID. They act like you've done just something crazy when it's the most reasonable thing in the world. And now the other thing is they try to conflate the two. Because remember, the Democrats vote are against voter ID in and of itself, not just that and the citizenship requirement. So now they try to say, well, it's so hard to prove your citizenship and get a birth certificate, which also isn't true. But remember, whenever they say that, it's like, yeah, but are you, Chuck Schumer, are you in favor of just voter ID in and of itself? And the answer is, racist, you know, somebody that marched in Selma in 1960 that doesn't have an ID, how can we do this again as Jim Crow 3.0, 2.0?
17: Married women will never be able to vote again. You know, this is a secret plot to overturn the 17th Amendment, or, you know, I mean, it's so silly. It really is.
18: And they'll fly someone in, the one person in the world that doesn't have an ID but manages to get on a plane and go to Congress and say, oh, they don't have ID. It's amazing to me that instead of spending maybe a few thousand dollars to get IDs for these handful of people that don't have them that are actually legitimate voters, they'll spend billions to oppose voter ID. And everyone knows what's going on here.
17: Yeah.
18: And it's like they want illegals to vote. Yep. They want it easy to cheat because they believe cheating on average benefits them. Nope. And there's not, this isn't complicated. And if you go on CNN or something and say this, act like it's crazy, but it's like there's no other explanation that makes any sense whatsoever.
17: Listen, man, you're spot on. I grew up in Jersey politics, and I spent a lot of time in Philly politics. You know, every time Halloween comes around, the dead rise and they vote. And that is a fact that I've seen since I was a kid. You know, it was a joke. It was an open joke about dead people voting in Philadelphia and other places. Now we're talking about illegals voting. And yes, it's to cheat. And yes, it's also because they don't want any accountability. But it also goes to a broader point, which I want to ask you about, Jonathan Fahey, which is, in order to be a Democrat today, you have to be anti-ICE. With one exception, and that's John Fetterman, you have to be anti-ICE. And then it's not enough just to say defund ICE or shut ICE down. You have to call them Nazis, the fascists, Gestapo. You got to use all the things. Which then leads to what we saw the other day, which is a whack job who wasn't going to really be successful because he's crazy. But, you know, he hears those words and he thinks that he's got to do something about that. I think they're very deliberate with their choice of language. And you cannot be a Democrat and be successful today if you support ICE, period.
18: That is 100% true. And remember, you mentioned John Fetterman, but he's basically been excommunicated from the Democratic Party. But it's so bad. It's not just anti-ICE. And they try to use this idea that they're just upset with tactics and stuff. But the truth is they are against deporting illegal aliens. And that's all this is about. They couldn't care less what ICE is doing as long as they don't deport illegal aliens. They're perfectly happy when ICE is, you know, changing diapers at the border or whatever Joe Biden had them doing, but they don't want people deported, and they use ICE as a scapegoat. It's the most cynical thing ever that they put these people, the ICE agents, at risk, as well as the public safety at risk, because they don't want immigration laws enforced, because they know lack of enforcement leads to more Democratic voters and more power for them. And that's this whole thing. So they've created these false narratives against ICE agents that are just deliberately designed to prevent the laws from being enforced, which is the most cynical thing ever if you think about it, because our system doesn't work if we have a robust debate that leads to a law being passed and then the side that loses just does everything they can to undermine whatever that law is. Our system would immediately collapse if that's the way all of us behaved. And that's the way the Democrats are behaving here. And they will stop at nothing. And this is so predictable, this thing that happened in New York, not specifically predictable, but predictable that somebody would take this and they would view themselves as heroic and do something really harmful. And thankfully, nobody died or got seriously hurt. But that's really a function of luck over anything else, because we're going to have something really bad happen that is 100% preventable. And if the Democrats want open borders, they should have the courage to go and campaign on it and put legislation that we want open borders and mass amnesty, but they know they can't achieve it, so they use all of these subversive tactics to achieve it. And they don't care who dies, who gets hurt, how people are harmed in other ways in order to achieve it. It's so cynical. Democrats from 10 years or 20 years ago wouldn't even survive in this party, because you have to be so radical on this immigration issue, as well as every other issue. They're really a radical party, and it's just one diversion. Everyone's talking about these DSA members, and it's like, they don't really deviate from today's Democratic Party. They just kind of say it more, you know, they're actually, in a way, more honest about it. But today's Democratic Party is anti-law enforcement, anti-ICE. They want boys to play girls' sports. They do things that are utterly crazy, but it is a mainstream position within that party.
17: Listen, man, you let crazy in, crazy's not leaving. So that's the bottom line. And eventually crazy's running the show, and that's what we got going on here. But the reason why they let crazy in is because deep down they agree with it. So Jonathan Fahey, always a pleasure, my man. I appreciate it. Former acting ICE director. Let's chat again soon, and you be well, my friend. I thanks for coming on the show.
18: Thank you.
17: It's Fox Across America's Yoli for Fela. We got more to come today, and we got some great guests coming up. Kennedy's going to be here.
0: This is WHIO's Brian Kilmeade, the Miami Valley.
17: That's a tease of the great guests we have coming up. So again, if you want to weigh in, 888-788-9910, 888-788-9910. 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
15: 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I'm Chief Meteorologist Austin Chaney for WHIO.
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17: 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Z-E-O-L-I. Thank you. But it's great to be here. I love hanging out with you guys. And I love the fact that Mikey thinks he's going to let Emerson read the quiz, but we're not going to let that happen today, right?
18: Oh, I thought we were.
17: No, we're going to make you read the quiz, Okay. What happened last time was a disgrazia, as my people call it, Emerson, where you got handed the responsibility of having to read the quiz. You know why that happened? Josh, can you tell her why?
18: Yeah, just throwing her under the fire. And, you know, also because, you know, there are certain names, especially questions 4 and 5, that usually trip them up.
17: And it's the best part of the show. Mikey pronounces.
19: All right, so are we going or no?
17: Let's do this.
19: Yeah, let's tap on the game.
17: All right, so are we all play? Is it all play? Is it team play? What are we doing?
19: No, because we already looked up the answers.
18: I already know everything. So,
17: all right, is this Texas themed?
19: Yes.
17: All right, let's do it.
19: What is the capital of Texas?
17: Austin.
19: There you go. What video game does the Creeper appear in? The Creeper.
17: I don't know. Give me multiple choice, please.
19: Minecraft, Roblox, Fortnite, and Dark Souls.
17: God, Fortnite. How is that Texas themed? I don't understand.
19: I don't know.
18: Maybe it was created there.
19: What is the only element on the periodic table named after a U.S. state?
17: Alaska. I don't know.
18: Give me those options.
19: Axiom, Americum, Washingtonium, or Californium?
17: Californium. Thank you.
18: Nice. There you go.
19: What are the two most common months for U.S. presidents to be born with?
17: Wait, what?
19: What are the two most common months for U.S. presidents to be born in which... with 6 commanders in chiefs in each.
17: Okay.
19: So January and February, July and August, October and November, or November.
17: July and August. Oh. I jumped on that too fast. What was the correct answer?
18: October and November.
17: Really?
18: Yeah.
17: Huh. 6 Interesting. Each.
19: And then what mathematician is credited with inventing the first mechanical calculator?
17: Oppenheimer. No, give me a list.
19: Blaise Pascal, Gottfried Wilhelm Leibniz. Leibniz.
17: This is why, am I right? This is exactly what I was hoping would happen.
19: Emerson can read the last 2 answers.
17: Emerson, you are watching history right now. Start over, Mikey, because I got distracted.
19: I don't think we have enough time.
18: Go for it. You got it.
19: Blaise Pascal, Gottfried Wilhelm
18: Leibniz.
19: Leibniz, Charles Babbage, or Rene Descartes.
18: Descartes.
17: There's a philosopher. I don't think it was him. I'll go with the Gilbert Gottfried.
18: No, Blaise Pascal.
17: There you go. Wow. Pedro Pascal. No. All right. It is fine. Well done. I did a terrible job on that. What did I get? Like 2 right?
19: Game went 2 for 5.
17: Yeah, it's terrible. That was a terrible quiz.
19: No barbecue. Honestly.
17: That was the worst quiz yet. I think. Awful. Emerson, I'm sorry you had to watch that. I feel like it's ruined your entire college internship. All right, it's Fox Cross America. The K-Train Kennedy is going to join us, host of the Kennedy Saves the World podcast. It is Zioli for Fela. Glad you are here.
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0: strikes against Iran. I'm Lisa Lacerra, Fox News. U.S. Central Command says it's the 12th day in a row as both sides step up attacks on civilian infrastructure. CENTCOM says the strikes were authorized by President Trump. This afternoon, the president paid respects to soldiers who died in the conflict last weekend.
1: President Trump and military leaders saluted in silence as the remains of four service members were returned to the U.S. at Dover Air Force Base in Delaware. The president describes the dignified transfers as the hardest part of his job. Following the solemn ceremony, President Trump invited the family of Lieutenant Tyler Freehan aboard Air Force One as he flew to Georgia.
2: To Sherry and Stephen and David, we will carry Tyler's memory in our hearts forever.
1: After a week and a half of daily airstrikes in response to Iran targeting ships, President Trump says the U.S. will now bomb a bridge or power plant for every vessel attacked in the Strait of Hormuz.
0: Fox's Jared Halpern at the White House. Senate Democratic leader Chuck Schumer has announced that he will lead Democrats in forcing another war powers resolution vote to what he calls Trump's reckless and costly Iran war. This would be the Senate's first war powers vote since the number of dead in the conflict rose to 18 and the number of wounded exceeded 500. The Department of Justice takes steps to ensure that South Carolina votes from overseas will count in the August special primary.
3: The August 11th special primary and perhaps a runoff August 25th will decide a Republican nominee that will replace the late Senator Lindsey Graham, who died July 11th, and face Democrat Annie Andrews in November. South Carolina will send ballots to all eligible state voters overseas by August 1st. The ballot must be completed and returned by the time polls close on primary day to be counted.
0: Fox's Gernal Scott. 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
24: 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I'm Chief Meteorologist Austin Chaney for WHIO.
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1: That's right, Jimmy Failla has the day off, but I'll say, hey, girl, in the spirit of Jimmy Failla, it's Rich Zeoli with you today, and I am fired up because we are going to save the world right here on Fox Across America, because the one, the only Kennedy host of Kennedy Saves the World is in studio with me today. It's so great to see you.
2: Hey, Rich.
1: Hey, Train. How are you?
2: How you doing?
1: I'm good. You were just on Outnumbered. Did you talk about Ma'am Dami backing down on arresting Netanyahu by chance?
2: Yeah, he has no choice. And then Paul Morrow wrote an interesting article for the Wall Street Journal saying if he did that, he'd be committing a felony because that would be conspiracy to kidnap someone.
1: Yeah, so not a good idea.
2: No, not for him.
1: Not so much.
2: And there's also that pesky Constitution and the Supremacy Clause, which, you know, he's a nepo baby. I don't know that he's terribly learned. He's just very propagandized.
1: Yeah, well said. Well said. You were at the World Cup in Philadelphia, the same game I was at with Cote d'Ivoire. Am I saying it right? Cote d'Ivoire?
2: Some people say Ivory Coast. I've seen it both ways.
1: Yeah, but I think I saw you in a newsroom say it the right way, and I have great respect for that because I try, but I botch it. They played Curacao, and it was fun. It was a good game. It was a lot of fun.
2: That was a good game. We wanted Curacao to score. We were really hoping because we were sitting with their fans, and they were so excited.
1: Yeah. But everybody had a good time. Everybody was having fun. But Jasmine Crockett thinks there was all kinds of racism regarding the World Cup. I want to play a clip for you, Kenny, and get your reaction. This is Cut 19.
3: If you recall, the last two teams, it was Argentina and Spain. And it seemed like the vast majority of the world was rooting for Argentina, or actually against Argentina, right? And why was that? Just give me an explanation if you could guess. If you'll just let them finish the answer.
4: Spain are the best team. Maybe that's why they were rooting for them.
3: There's also a racist history that
5: Mr.
3: exists.
5: Breyer, Mr. Breyer,
3: Argentina.
5: You're recognized.
3: Thank you.
1: Kennedy, who were you rooting for?
2: People were rooting for Argentina, or was it against Argentina? Wherever there was ginned up racism, that's who they were rooting for. It's like, lady, pick a frickin' side. She's so bad at this. And, you know, she's not going to have a job for much longer. If it weren't for fanning the flames of racism, she would be awfully bored.
1: Yeah.
2: You know, this is not another person who is just a loon, a crackpot, an attention hooer. And, you know, all she's doing is literally making things up. Yeah. So, yes, people were, by and large, rooting for Spain because Argentina just won. And there was not this emotional groundswell that there was in 2022 because Lionel Messi had not yet won a World Cup and they wanted him to hoist the trophy. Mm-hmm. That was a big deal for soccer fans. Mbappe had already been there in 2018. If people were rooting for France in 2018, they were not rooting for France in 2022. And it's not because they were rooting against Kylian Mbappe because of the color of his skin. France had just won. It was the exact same dynamic with Argentina. And, you know, people are like, yes, Messi's the best, blah, blah, blah, let someone else win. That was the feeling among, like, amateur soccer fans, mm-hmm. not necessarily the snobs.
1: But, I mean, Spain has Yamal Levine,
2: yeah,
1: I think his
2: no,
1: name.
2: It's...
1: My son loves him. My 11-year-old son loves him. Thank you. Thank you, Josh. And he loves Messi, too.
2: Mm-hmm.
1: In fact, he has both of their cards. But he still rooted for Argentina for the reason you just said.
2: Rooted for Argentina?
1: My son did.
2: Okay.
1: He wanted to see Messi win.
2: Yeah.
1: He wanted to see Messi win, but my son is not racist.
2: 4 years ago.
1: Right.
2: Yeah.
1: But he's not racist. He just likes to be the outlier, and everybody, his cousins were all rooting for Spain.
2: Yeah.
1: So.
2: And it's like, I was very fickle. Like, once the U.S. was out, my allegiance was shifting every day.
1: Yeah.
2: And that's why watching the World Cup is so much fun, because I don't care about anyone else's feelings. I don't care where anyone else is from. I am a sucker for a good story. I was rooting for the Scots for a little while. Mm-hmm. I was rooting for Norway. At one point, I was rooting for England after rooting against England. And it's like France. I had just completely given up on France by the end.
1: Yep.
2: And, you know, that third place game. Why were they even playing that? What a dumb thing.
1: Do you think America has a chance in 4 years to like make a dent?
2: This was their chance. I really feel like this is their chance. And Alexi Lawless got really mad at me. I interviewed him on my podcast and I was like, this was it. Like, this team has been groomed and culled and gusseted in order to meet the moment of World Cup 2026 in our country. And they did great. But then they fell apart, and we're used to seeing American athletes, when they fall apart, this is how they fall apart. But mm-hmm. American athletes can be strong. They can persevere. You know, we needed our Jack Hughes when they played Belgium, and they looked so soft and disconnected, and they gave their head coach $6 million. And, you know, it's like, it's so sure. In 2030, and it happens. Analysts say this every 4 years. Well, next time you're going to be super good. It's like, maybe they're not. Maybe our best athletes don't go into soccer programs. Yeah. And it's not because, you know, we should be paying eight-year-olds to play soccer. That's not the answer. The answer is maybe kids don't want to play soccer the way they want to play football and basketball. Maybe like the glory goes to different sports, and you know, soccer is everything in many other countries. It's not the same here. We don't have the same pipeline. I'm a huge soccer fan.
1: Right.
2: And I still don't feel like force is required because our women are absolutely amazing because our best female athletes play soccer or tennis.
1: Yeah, look, I mean, I think little boys dream of becoming a professional baseball player or a football player, right? That's what they dream of. A lot of movies glorify that. But Ted Lasso, which I've not seen, but I want to watch. It's on my list. That's been making a comeback for soccer, right? But he coaches a girls' team, doesn't he?
2: No, I don't.
1: Is it a boys'
2: team?
1: Yeah,
2: I've never seen Ted Lasso.
1: I've never seen it either. I noticed he did a cameo at the World Cup, which I thought was pretty funny. My daughters are into soccer, though, like playing soccer.
2: I played soccer. Everyone in Oregon played soccer, and I think it might be regional because I talked to people growing up in New York. They never played soccer.
1: Yeah.
2: And New York State, not just New York City. Like, it's not a thing.
1: It's not a thing. It's just because of the glory. I don't know. Maybe we love, like, seeing people tackle each other. Maybe we love, like, hockey. Like, we love people beating the crap out of each other,
2: really
1: having fights.
2: People really don't like the flopping.
1: No, they don't. You're
2: like
1: right.
2: If can you imagine if hockey players did that after they were checked?
1: No.
2: Like, just laying down and crying?
1: No, that would not go over
2: and
1: well.
2: And just grabbing various
1: body
2: parts.
1: It's not very manly.
2: And you know, it's like the flopping. They're just trying to get attention so they can get a foul and a free kick. But the way they grab their legs, it's as though, like, I need this amputated right now. This is the worst injury I've ever had. I need a splint and a tourniquet. And that is the flopping is so wuss.
1: Yeah. Well, Kennedy Saves the World is the podcast. Make sure you download it, listen to it, love it, because it's all to love. Let's talk about wusses in Gen Z with this new yogurt craze that's going around.
2: I love it. I love the yogurt craze. I talked about it on my podcast yesterday. I'm all for it. I high-five the fro-yo craze. Yes, yes, and yes. I remember when I can't believe it's yogurt.
1: TCBY.
2: Yeah.
1: The country's best. Remember that?
2: That was different. No, we had a different one in Oregon. That yes, I remember TCBY, but I can't believe it's yogurt was awesome. And I'll never forget, that was our first Froyo shop when I was in high school. And all the cute boys worked there, and I loved it, and I worshipped it, and I'm fine with it. I'm fine with frozen yogurt. I'm not mad at it.
1: Okay, good. I'm glad you're not mad at it, because I grew up going to TCBY. Mm-hmm. My girlfriends worked there. And they would always give us, like, you know, the upgraded size.
2: Yeah.
1: It's a big deal in my childhood.
2: Of course.
1: I'm actually happy it's making a comeback because it's Gen X. I love to see things from our generation make a comeback.
2: Yeah. And I know that Gen Z is always like, we invented it. It's like, no, they didn't. But they have better toppings. Like, they've got sort of bougie toppings, which I appreciate. And they're like protein maxing and fiber maxing. And that's all, like, ultimately beneficial because you shouldn't have to pay for my health care. I don't want to have to pay for your health care. If you're making healthier decisions, that's better for all of us.
1: So versus a cookie dough.
2: I am a big believer that you should probably have dessert, like a small amount of dessert once a day.
1: Really?
2: Like, deprivation is bad for you. If you're eating sugar all day long, you will cause yourself problems.
1: Yeah.
2: If you are eating healthy all day long and most of the stuff you put in your body is like, you know, lean protein and fruits and veggies, but not lettuce right now, and you have like a brownie at the end of the day, good for you. Like I'm a baker, mm-hmm. so I am a big believer in savoring something sweet and delicious and not scarfing it. Like you're trying to destroy the evidence, but really enjoying every single bite. I think that is good for your soul.
1: Don't you think the people who bought stuff at gas stations won because they didn't eat lettuce, though? I mean, they've avoided lettuce.
2: I think there are a lot of people who avoid. I think the people who eat like toddlers are winning right now.
1: Yeah, it's our time.
2: Yeah, so like my sexy teenage fiance. He cannot stand anything green. He doesn't like lettuce. I serve it to him and he's polite and he will eat it. But it's not like he's like, oh man, can you please make me a giant salad?
1: Yeah.
2: So he's winning right now because he, you know, he'll grab a slice of pizza for lunch and be fine.
1: My wife made chicken Caesar salad the other night. I felt like I was playing Russian roulette with every bite.
2: You know what I mean? I threw out a bag of butter lettuce the other day because I forgot I ordered it from Whole Foods. I threw it out.
1: Yeah.
2: I'm like, I don't want you diarrhea messengers in my fridge.
1: Were you surprised when you learned it was Taco Bell?
2: I don't think we know it was Taco Bell.
1: Yeah.
2: Like Taco Bell was a common denominator with what surprised me was the biggest Cyclospora outbreak we had had before this was in 2020, 700 cases. That was the biggest we had ever had. There are 6,000 cases just in Michigan. That's wow. Wild. And I don't think Michiganders are like the biggest Taco Bell fans in the world.
1: No. And they don't even have lettuce in Michigan.
2: And Taco Bell is like, no guac, no lettuce, no cilantro. And it's like, why are you even putting lettuce on anything at Taco Bell?
1: I agree.
2: Like, that's not a place you're going to, you know, make sure I get my 5 servings of fruits and veggies every day in this chalupa.
1: Greg Kennedy's with us. Kennedy Saves the World. I've never been a big fan of lettuce in general, but I am worried about this could be maybe something worse. Is it a bioweapon?
2: Yes, I do think it's a bioweapon. Just based on the number, and I think people are just testing things out.
1: I do like, too.
2: Let's take a poop fire hose to their lettuce and see how much damage we can cause.
1: Like, I don't put anything past China these days.
2: Anything past Iran these days.
1: True.
2: I mean, China, shmina, but it's like, it's not difficult to see. And it's essentially untraceable. Mm-hmm. Like you're never going to know who had the poop hose.
1: was it in fact a hose?
2: Could have been, or a leaky toilet. That was the other thing, that if you've got sort of a questionable irrigation system and one leaky toilet goes into that irrigation system, then you have

0: fine question. Today I'm going to interview Rand Paul's wife, Kelly. She is so sweet and adorable. She's so patriotic. She's a wonderful mom. They just had their first grandchild, and she has written two children's books for the 250th anniversary of our nation's founding.
1: Wonderful.
0: Yeah, excellent. She's great. So I really like her. And then next week, I'm talking to Dr. Craig O'Connell, who is one of the PhD marine biologists on Shark Week. So he's like a shark doctor.
1: Awesome.
0: Yeah.
1: Because you live every day like it's Shark Week,
0: that's
1: right?
0: That's what I said. I said, Tracy Jordan, 30 Rock, live every week like it's Shark Week.
1: Kennedy saves the world. Make sure you listen, subscribe. It is an awesome, awesome podcast. It's Fox Across America's Yoli Farfalla. We'll be right back.
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0: 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Skateboarding isn't just about looking cool. Though let's be honest, if I tried it, I'd probably pull a hamstring just putting on the knee pads. It's actually an incredible tool for kids and adults that promotes self-confidence, key life skills, autonomy, tenacity, and emotional regulation. Founder Matt Williams has a vision to bring this park back to life. It's more than just a dream. 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
5: Fox Sports America. The Odyssey is big time in the news right now. And I was really hoping to see if either Emerson or Mikey or Josh had seen it. None of them have seen it. So none of us, the four of us, no one has seen The Odyssey yet, basically, right?
6: No, unfortunately, just a little too busy with the World Cup last weekend. But sometime in the next week, I'll get to it.
5: And you're going to go Dolby, you decided?
6: Got to go big screen for something like this.
5: Okay.
6: For a Nolan movie, yes.
5: Emerson, you know, you're in New York, and they have the IMAX 70mm. I think you should go see it that way.
7: I'm actually seeing it tonight.
5: You are?
7: Yes.
5: Okay, and what kind of screen?
7: That's a great question, actually. My sister got the ticket, so I need to check.
5: Okay, find out. Make sure it's not one of those low energy. And don't do the 4D. My buddy Jared did that. He produces my podcast, and he said it's like being on a terrible ride at Disney, and it ruined the movie. Hate it. He said he hated every second of it. Hated it. Mikey, when are you going
8: to
5: see it?
8: That was actually the way I was looking to maybe see it, because IMAX is almost sold out where I am.
5: No, he said don't do it.
8: Really?
5: Because the seat shakes and the wind goes by when an arrow is shot, and the whole experience just takes away from it.
8: That kind of sounds cool, though.
5: Yeah, you might like it because you're kind of like a kid. Like a child, you know what I mean? Like you might really have fun with that.
8: Yeah.
5: I say that with all respect, obviously.
8: But like Mikey, Applebee's before, you know.
5: Eating good in the neighborhood.
8: Yeah.
5: You point out there's a lot of controversy around the movie. Some people have called it woke. I guess there's some casting controversy, right?
8: Yeah, I believe, right, that really centers around Elliot Page, from what I understand, mm-hmm. right? Yeah.
5: And also maybe like the woman, what's her name? Lupo, right?
6: Lupita Nyong'o.
5: Thank you. Thank you. Yeah, I was going to totally botch that pronunciation. Kind of like Mikey when he reads the quiz. But you know what Nolan said? And I admire this because I'm a huge fan of the Batman trilogy that he did. Batman Begins, The Dark Knight Rises. I think all three movies are fantastic. Dark Knight's a whole other level of just, you know, awesomeness. But he said, for 10 years, he had to deal with people criticizing his interpretation of Batman. So he goes, I'm used to this by now. He goes, I dealt with Batman. At a time when he wasn't Christopher Nolan yet, you know what I mean? Where he couldn't just tell everybody to just go blank themselves, I'm doing it my way. He can do that now, and he'll be able to do that for the rest of his career. But then, back then, the studio was like, we need to do this, we need to have this, we need to do that. And he had to basically push back on everything because they wanted more input, you know, and thank God he was able to do his vision. But that's what he's working from, that perspective of saying, like, this is what I want. I'm going to push for my creative vision. And that was a battle for him. And then Warner Brothers dumped him and Universal picked him up to do Oppenheimer and Odyssey. Somebody at Warner Brothers thought that they were making a good move by releasing Tenet at home, made him angry, and he said, I'm out. So, best director working today by far. Anyone disagree with that?
6: Not at all. Nope. Every time, got to go to the theaters for him.
5: Got to go to the theaters. See it on the biggest screen possible. Emerson, check those tickets, okay? It's Fox Cross America. Zioli for Fela. Don't go away.
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12: Fox News, I'm Tom Graham. The Pentagon announcing a 12th night of strikes against Iran as President Trump issues fresh threats.
13: Trump now threatening to hit civilian infrastructure targets closer to the Iranian capital of Tehran. Writing on Truth Social, from this point forward, anytime the Islamic Republic of Iran shoots at a ship in the Strait of Hormuz, the United States will bomb and destroy one bridge or power plant.
12: Fox's Aisha Hazni. Fox News poll shedding light on what Americans think of President Trump, the midterms, and economic growth.
14: Fox News poll of over 1,000 U.S. voters finding if the November election was today, 53% would back the Democratic candidate in their House district, while 46% would back the Republican. The Democratic advantage comes as President Trump's approval rating stands at 39%, unchanged for the last 3 months.
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21: Man, I love this place. I've been surfing here since I was a kid. Now, seeing my grandson out on the water, it means everything to me. watching him and taking in the blue waves, the sea breeze, the blurry horizon?
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5: This is a big deal. I mean, this is A-plus guest day today. A-listers here on Fox Across America. With me, Rich Zeoli, hanging with you as Jimmy is off this week. Hanging with his family, having a little quality time. Good for him. He certainly deserves it. He's hanging with Jenny and Link. A Link man. But Chanley Painter, Fox News anchor, in studio with me. This is fantastic. I love
1: Hey,
5: it.
1: Rich.
5: Great to see you, my friend.
1: Good to see you again. Hey, we kind of matched, too. We wore, like, the same color.
5: Yeah, well, I did. I found out what you're wearing.
1: You got the memo.
5: I got the memo, and I said I'm going to try to rock that same kind of blue. But yeah. Definitely looks better on you than me, but, you know, that's sort of how it rolls. We're getting into your Monday. So.
1: Yes, my quote-unquote work week is about to start.
5: Okay.
1: Tonight I go in, so I'm overnight, right?
5: I know. You're the queen of the nights on Fox News.
1: Yes. That's why I don't have a tan. It's fake if I do have one. But yeah, so I go in tonight. You may catch me on the 11 p.m. show for Trace Gallagher.
5: And okay. Then, I'm going on that show Friday.
1: Really? So yeah. I may see you.
5: That'd be cool.
1: So they use me or I back up the show either way. And then, so I work through Sunday morning, the Fox and Friends morning show. So that's essentially my week. And plus the true crime podcast I do on the site and coming on the radio with you.
5: Yes. So. Last time we were together was right before the White House Correspondents' Dinner.
1: Oh, I forgot.
5: And
1: about
5: we
1: that.
5: Talked about you being the designated guest.
1: Yes.
5: And we kind of joked about it.
1: We did.
5: Chanley, that you were the designated guest.
1: It never happens.
5: And what happened?
1: You jinxed it, I guess.
5: And I'm
1: thankful nobody was seriously hurt, but what a wild turn of events.
5: Yeah.
1: We messaged each other like, you were right. And so what happened that night is I wasn't even on the clock yet, Rich. I was still, you know, doing hair and makeup, and it was about 30 minutes before my shift. I got a frantic phone call from my producer, get in the chair right now, right? And so I just immediately jump up. I'm like dropping things on the way to set.
5: Right.
1: And I sit down, they say, go. And I'm like, well, what do we know? Do we know anything? What do I say? You know, what happened? And it was within seconds, and we were just on it. Thankfully, we had people there on the ground. They, you know, they were talking to me.
5: Yeah.
1: You know, real time, what was happening, what they were seeing, what they were doing in the room. So what a scary event.
5: I mean, you handle that like such a pro, because I was thinking the same thing when I saw, you know, they immediately went to you and I was like, how do you even begin to report on something like that when you don't even have all the details yet?
1: And it was thankfully Jimmy Fallon's producers, because he was set to start at 9. And his producers were already in the control room for his show. And they came in clutch for me. They helped me. They were on it as soon as it happened. And I said, can somebody talk to me? Like, what do we know? And I don't know who she was, but she got in my ear, his line producer, and said, we know Shooter. He's been in custody. Nobody's terror, you know, whatever it was.
5: Yeah, yeah, yeah.
1: She told me three things. I said, great, let's go.
5: Love it.
1: And then it was...
5: Love it.
1: Then it was live. So,
5: Chanley Painter's with us, the Queen of the Nights on Fox News, anchor and superstar all around. True crime podcasts are all the rage.
1: Yes,
5: they really are. I mean, I
1: they really are.
5: There was one about a murder in South Jersey that I absolutely loved. Tell me about the one you're working on now.
1: So we have episodes that drop every Tuesday and Thursdays. Mm-hmm. There's kind of a longer form that really goes into a deep dive of some case. We've been doing historical cases lately for America 250, which has been interesting. And we also have a series on cults, which we recorded recently. It's kind of fascinating about Warren Jeffs, LDFS, and then some of the Zion Society cults with some experts. So today we're recording one about Lindsay Clancy. It'll come out tomorrow. Her trial starts Monday. It's in Massachusetts. She's accused of killing her three babies.
5: God, awful.
1: Awful, awful.
5: She drowned them? Is that what she did?
1: She allegedly strangled them.
5: Oh, my God.
1: Found that like 5, 3, and 8. Her husband came home. He went to run an errand.
5: Yeah.
1: Came back, found his wife had jumped from the second floor, from the home, she's paralyzed, after allegedly murdering his children, his three children with
5: what
1: her.
5: What an absolute horror show.
1: Yes.
5: My God.
1: It really is. But I'm going to talk more
5: about... And what's her defense? Is it insanity?
1: Well, right now, yes. That she's trying to plead that she's not criminally responsible because she was mentally insane at the time of the crime. And she has a history, pretty deep history of like postpartum depression and mental issues leading up to this. So that's the direction of her defense right now. I'm going to speak more about it with one of my dear friends who's a lead anchor at Court TV where I used to work.
5: Yes.
1: Vinny Politan. He'll be on with me. He's an expert true crime aficionado for decades.
5: Yeah.
1: So I'm excited to talk to him about this case, and you can listen to it tomorrow.
5: And Chandler, you were in Utah.
1: Yes.
5: You covered the Tyler Robinson case. Right. Where do things stand with that right now?
1: So this is kind of, it's delayed. They are back in court September 1st. Again, almost 1 year to the date that Charlie Kirk was murdered and assassinated. The judge will hear arguments on whether or not Tyler's case can be bound over for a trial. So I was in Utah for what's called a preliminary hearing, which is a pretty big hearing. But this was like a mini trial. It was like we were sitting down for a trial because they were going all out.
5: Yeah.
1: It's a really low standard probable cause, not beyond a reasonable doubt. There's no jury. It's just a judge making a decision. Is there enough evidence for this to go to trial? Which should have been done on day one.
5: Right.
1: But here we were there for 5 days. And the prosecution putting on lots of witnesses, the defense even putting on witnesses, which is really unheard of in a preliminary hearing. So now the judge is having them brief the issue. They're going to write it out. And then he's going to have them argue it again on September 1st. So it really is, maybe they're doing more because it is so high profile and because there are conspiracy theories surrounding the case. They want to make sure that people can follow it and that they do their due diligence to show that, you know, he's getting all of his constitutional rights upheld. And I don't know. It's a lot, but the delay is frustrating.
5: I'm sure it is, but, you know, it seems to me that, yeah, I get there's people out there that they're grifters. They make their money by saying outrageous crap and they get clicks and that's how they make their living and fine. But, I mean, doesn't this put all those crazy theories to bed?
1: It really does. I was in the courtroom, you know, almost every day of this preliminary hearing, and people would line up. There's only 14 public seats available. They were there sometimes at 6 p.m. the night before.
5: Wow.
1: Which, working at Court TV, I did see this all the time for, like, just true crime watchers. They want to be inside the courtroom. But these were individuals who promote theories that aren't based on the evidence that we saw in court. So, but they would line up and they would go, you know, they would go in. And so on a couple of days after we were there, I interviewed a couple of them. I think they have a podcast or whatever. Said, you know, what do you think about the evidence you've been seeing in court? And they said, oh, well, we haven't seen any evidence. I said, we've been here 2 days. All I've seen in court is evidence.
5: Yeah.
1: Video evidence, DNA evidence, ballistic evidence. So I started challenging them a little bit about, you know, what we've been seeing and just to see their response. And the response was simply, oh, it's planted.
5: Mm-hmm.
1: It's not real.
5: So my theory on that is that if you have somebody who believes that there was a conspiracy, no amount of evidence will ever change their mind. They're dug in.
1: Right.
5: And maybe that's a sign of the times, or maybe that's the way it always was. I don't know. I mean, it's the Kennedy assassination, Bigfoot, whatever it is. It's like, if you believe that, then everything that's presented to you was fabricated, made up. It was, you know, it's well, obviously they're going to tell us that. They're going to say that.
1: Sure.
5: They're going to say that Tyler Robinson's lover, you know, wrote the letter. And I mean, and so you can't win with that.
1: You really can't because, like I said, they just ignore, they even wanted to be there in person to see it and to feel like that would even make a difference to them when they know they're already gonna, they're like looking for the little thing that they can pick apart, right? They're not there to actually find the truth. They're there, oh, well, the prosecution doesn't have the exact video of this, so that means, you know, whatever it may be. But yeah, there really wasn't any. I tried to be logical and it was a waste of my time to make the point.
5: Chandler, did you, when you, Court TV and now in your role with Fox News and you cover these cases and you go to court and you see these things, do you ever see the crazy people that are in love with serial killers?
1: Yeah.
5: Like that's a real thing.
1: Yes. I've been to a couple of like Luigi Mangione hearings.
5: Great.
1: And they're out there with the signs and in love with him, which.
5: Are they still in love with him though, that now that he's pleading insanity?
1: Well, I mean, I think they will.
5: Yeah.
1: It's kind of like the conspiracy theorists. They're going to like them and have,
5: they're
1: oh,
5: like,
1: he's
5: oh,
1: just
5: well,
1: doing
5: he
1: this
5: has
1: because.
5: To do, right,
1: yeah, exactly.
5: Right, right. Yeah,
1: he just has to do this because. That's so, no matter what you say, they're always going to do that. And you see a lot of murderers who, you know, get married behind bars. And there's several examples of that. But there's really those, like Alec Murdoch, for example. I remember covering his case, in which is still going to retrial right now, but people sending him love letters. It's all public record. So out there, if you ever send a love letter to a person in jail, especially high profile, it may be on the news. So
5: wow,
1: those are all
5: it's good to know record. Because yeah. I do that as a hobby, but I never thought it would actually come to light, you know, man. What does it say about the person who falls in love with, say, somebody who's convicted of murder?
1: Yeah, right? There's been a little... You know, people that have speculated on it, I don't know if there's been actual research on that, but people who do follow it say that it's kind of a vulnerable person who is looking for some type of love, and they find this person attractive and they want to believe in their, you know, innocence or goodwill. And or the joke that says, well, if you have a man that's behind bars, you know where he is all the time. So
5: right.
1: That's another reason that I hear.
5: Chailey Panter's with us. It's great to have her here on Fox Across America. Talk to me about Sunny Hostin. We saw the video of her saying to the cops, I'm a former federal prosecutor. Yes. He's a good kid. He's at Harvard. He's a Latino boy. And, you know, but she's always commenting on privilege and criticizing privilege. And it seems like, of all the privilege, having Sunny Hostin privilege is pretty good privilege.
1: Right, I agree, especially in the climate these days. But I don't think it really helps you the first thing you say when you approach an officer. I'm Sunny Hostin, I have The View, and I'm a federal prosecutor. You know, like, come on. That's immediately setting the tone for that officer to be like, a little bit, okay, defend.
5: And also, most likely, he hates The View.
1: Of course.
5: I don't know a lot of cops that love The View. Of course. So.
1: And she is pleading her son's case throughout this. We should all know that you're always on video when you're around police. They have body cams on. She should know better, especially as a former prosecutor, as she says.
5: Yes, former federal prosecutor.
1: She's being recorded. So, and we know that this hasn't worked well for others in the past. And, you know, I think you're right. Her whole narrative is no one's above the law, right? When she's talking about Trump or whoever it is. But is her son above the law? Because there were clearly no trespassing signs posted. When he entered the gate. So, I mean, that's a case that she can make, or his lawyer can make, when it actually goes to a hearing.
5: When you start covering, all the craziness of everything, and then breaking news happens, which seems to happen a lot lately in this day and age. Like the other day with the guy, you know, in New York with the, what do you have, an airsoft rifle and like a bag of paper or something that he lit on fire? I mean, crazy people, right?
1: They are, yes.
5: But obviously we have to cover that stuff, and then you have to kind of get in your mindset of that. For you as an anchor and somebody who covers this, like, how quickly does your brain adapt to that?
1: This job, even though I do work over the worst hours, the worst hours and on the weekend.
5: For now. And so
1: a lot of breaking news actually happens on the weekend. It seems lately. So it's been, someone in this profession, and it's been, I hate bad news and breaking it, but it's good practice, right, to get in the chair now, get the focus on, get the information out there. You don't have a script, you don't have a prompter, and your guest is a little late, so fill some time while we get him or her on the phone to talk to you more about what's happening. So it's been, for almost 2.5 years now, really good experience to have that kind of pressure. Some people work really good under pressure. I feel like I do work better under pressure and in that zone, but you do have to mentally just immediately forget whatever else you're doing, go there, focus, and then you just, what do I need to know? How can I find out what I need to know? And what's next? It's just constantly. And you're live on TV, right? Constantly checking your phone, your computer. What's the latest update? What's this? So it's a lot, but.
5: There's got to be a temptation to, you see something to think, I want to say this, but a lot of times the first stuff is wrong, right?
1: Sure, yes.
5: So you want to guard against being.
1: You do. You have to couch it really well. You know, this is what we're hearing now, or this is not confirmed yet, but witnesses on the ground say they saw this. Again, we're trying to confirm.
5: Yeah.
1: We don't know exactly what's
5: happening.
1: And
5: then if somebody come in here and go, we can now confirm, Fox News can now confirm.
1: Yes. For a good example of that, we mentioned Maduro, who was in court today. When that capture happened, I was the first one in the chair for Fox News overnight. And we did not have anything confirmed when I sat down in the chair. So I had to very carefully repeatedly say, we have not confirmed this, but people on the ground see smoke, they see fire, they heard an explosion, something is happening. And so we really had to be careful for a good 20 minutes or so before we had something confirmed. So, because you just never know. I mean,
5: can you hang with us? Because I want to talk to you about the Maduro trial.
1: Absolutely.
5: You got a few minutes? All right, great. Yes. Well, let's do that. Chanley Painter's with us. It's Fox Across America, Zioli for Fela. And let's find out what that trial is going to be like and the media hysteria and if anyone's going to fall in love with Nicolas Maduro and try to marry him in prison. We'll be right back.
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3: 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He has what I call
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12: Sunny on Thursday, high of 76. I'm Chief Meteorologist Austin Chaney for WHIO.
13: In studio with me on Fox Across America, and it's great to have her. She is a star and a rising star at the same time, so wearing double duty right there. I want to play a clip for you, and I want to get your reaction to this. So, okay. I wanted to ask you about Maduro as well. But here is the mayor of New York City, Zohran Mamdani, doubling down on why he believes Netanyahu should be arrested, even though he's also said that he can't arrest him. Cut 18.
14: When it comes to Benjamin Netanyahu, we're speaking about someone who's the subject of an international criminal court arrest warrant. My point is that if someone is charged with a warrant by the International Criminal Court for these kinds of crimes, that's something I believe that should be honored. And I've also said that we will follow our local laws.
13: And that's why, cut 16, he admits he can't arrest him.
14: Benjamin Netanyahu is a war criminal. As I've said, I agree with the ICC that Benjamin Netanyahu should be arrested and tried for his crimes, as I do for anyone else charged by the ICC. My administration has reviewed every avenue available under applicable law to determine whether New York City could execute the International Criminal Court's arrest warrant if Benjamin Netanyahu came here. It is clear that we do not have the independent legal authority to enforce this warrant. The federal government, however, does. And I call on them to join the ICC and execute this warrant. And I want to be equally clear. Benjamin Netanyahu is not welcome in New York City, nor is any other war criminal at large.
13: Well, there you go. He's not welcome in New York City.
15: I mean, who does Mamdani think he is?
13: Right.
15: To sit at this desk and do this fancy video about that. I know he's playing to his crowd, the people that actually elected him. But as a resident here in New York City who pays thousands and thousands of dollars in taxes every year to live here, do your job. Don't focus on New York City and what we need here. You know, when I walk down the street in my safety, like, this is frustrating.
13: And you know what's interesting is that as much as he wants Netanyahu arrested, he's very opposed to the arrest of Maduro.
15: Oh, sure, who's not a war criminal or any type of criminal.
13: Right, right. So there was a federal warrant for his arrest, and he was outraged that they arrested him.
15: Right.
13: And that trial begins now mm-hmm. in New York City.
15: Yes.
13: Today, I believe, right?
15: They had a pretrial hearing today and like a little status conference, and his defense obviously trying to get these charges dismissed. But the big news is they set a trial day for him in federal court in June of 2027. June. So next June.
13: What?
15: So it's a way out, which is pretty normal.
13: You're an attorney, isn't it?
15: Yeah,
13: there's a long
15: process.
13: Time,
15: yeah,
13: right?
15: It does. Sometimes there's a process to go to a trial. It takes anywhere from a year or 2 years, depending on how many crimes and the evidence.
13: Does he unless stay locked up during that time?
15: Yeah, he does, unless he's invoking a speedy trial, which he needs it. His defense isn't doing that, obviously.
13: Uh-huh.
15: But it's not only him. His wife is also behind bars, this conspiracy to send cocaine to the U.S., but we'll see where it goes.
13: Where is he being held? Is he at Rikers?
15: You know, that's a good question. I believe so.
13: Yeah.
15: That's a good question.
13: Does he get like the presidential suite or anything?
15: You know, federal prison is a lot better than.
13: That's true. Yeah, that's
15: so
13: a good point.
15: I'm sure if he is convicted and sentenced or enter some sort of a plea, that he'll be set up quite nicely, unfortunately.
13: But he could invoke a speedy defense if he wanted to.
15: Right, right. He could speed it along a lot quicker than it is.
13: He clearly doesn't want to. He must like jail.
15: Right. I mean,
13: and he knows he's going to stay there, so
15: I think
13: what's
15: so.
13: The point,
15: he
13: right?
15: has probably fantastic defense attorneys that are going mm-hmm. to make sure that, yeah, it's okay.
13: Keep crushing it, my friend. Chanley Painter, follow her at Chanley Painter, Chanley S. Painter.
15: Yes.
13: And tune into Fox News, the Queen of the Nights.
15: Thanks, Rich.
13: My friend.
15: It's been fun.
13: It's really
15: appreciate
13: fun
15: it.
13: To see you. It's Fox Across America, Zioli for Fela. We got a lot coming up. Do not go away.
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18: Ratcheting up the attacks, I'm Lisa Lacera, Fox News. U.S. Central Command says it's conducting a 12th night of strikes against targets in Iran as President Trump promised to strike a power plant or bridge for every ship Tehran targets in the Strait of Hormuz.
19: And more tough talk as well from Iran's political elite. On one hand, you have the speaker coming out and saying, posting all or none, basically saying, if Iran is not allowed to sell its oil, no country, no neighboring country in the region will be permitted to sell any oil at all. The foreign minister also taking a page from the Old Testament. He's saying it'll be an eye for an eye, striking back against America in kind, not just America, but also any country as well that contributes to America's efforts.
18: Fox's Steve Harrigan in Tel Aviv. This afternoon, President Trump honored the four service members killed last weekend in the Middle East, saluting during a dignified transfer of their remains at Dover Air Force Base in Delaware. From the ceremony in Delaware, the president traveled to Marietta, Georgia, with the family of Lieutenant Tyler Feehan, who was from the state, calling him and the others heroes during a speech where he focused on his economic policy.
20: This economy is ready to blow everything away ever of any country. There's never been anything like what's happening in the United States of America right now.
18: Fox polls show the cost of living is the top issue for voters as we head into the midterm election. Tropical storm Bertha made landfall this afternoon in Louisiana St. Bernard Parish. Fox Weather's Brandi Campbell's in Biloxi, Mississippi.
21: The Biloxi emergency manager here told me they are at least grateful that Bertha's intense storms remained offshore in the Gulf.
18: The storm center is about 40 miles southwest of New Orleans. On Wall Street, the Dow lost 6 points. The Nasdaq minus 146. The S&P off 10. 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
12: Sunny on Thursday, high of 76. I'm Chief Meteorologist Austin Chaney for WHIO.
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26: 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And then they're using the credit card you already have stored to buy stuff. And unless you're paying close attention to your credit card statement when it comes in, you could end up being the most charitable person ever, buying stuff for a crook. 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It's too dangerous now.
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1: This show keeps getting better and better. I promised you, A-listers, we've delivered, and we're going to deliver again this hour. Welcome back to Fox Across America with me, Rich Zeoli, in for Jimmy Failla. Great to be with you on a busy day. So we got an A-lister, Erin McGuire, Axiom Strategies, Republican strategist, Fox News star, and you're going to be on Gutfeld tonight.
2: I will be, yes.
1: Again.
2: Happy to be here.
1: Yeah, great to see you, my friend.
2: Thank you so much for having me. What a fitting sitting in for Jimmy.
1: Yeah.
2: We're going to have anybody. Let's have Rich.
1: I mean, we go on together on TV. It's
2: yes,
1: magic. That's what
2: I
1: they
2: love
1: say.
2: It. That's what many people are saying.
1: Many people. It's some of the best segments they've ever seen.
2: Absolutely. I've ratings. Boom.
1: Huge.
2: Watch this show.
1: talk to me. But by the way, what's your middle name?
2: Margaret.
1: I thought so.
2: I'm as Irish as the day is long.
1: Erin Margaret McGuire.
2: Yes.
1: Wow.
2: Yeah. No, it's, I mean, I just look at the sun and I burn. Yeah. A fair Irish skin woman. Proud American, but yeah. I'm daughter of the American Revolution, eligible. So long-term American in the United States.
1: Okay, good.
2: My family dates back to the Revolutionary War fighting for freedom.
1: No
2: but
1: kidding.
2: A pale Irish woman still.
1: Like from Ireland, they emigrated to America?
2: Yep. Mm-hmm. My family came to the U.S. and we fought on the side of freedom. And so here I am all these years later, one of many in my family who love this country more than anything.
1: So are you going to join the Daughters of the American Revolution?
2: I can when I get my stuff together and get my paperwork together. I know I'm eligible. I've seen my lineage. I just got to do the thing. So if anybody knows how to help, let me know.
1: Yeah, you know, I mean, it's paperwork and you've got campaigns to run. And,
2: yeah, it's an on-cycle year.
1: To help get elected. So.
2: Yes.
1: How are we looking overall? Kind of give me the 30,000-foot view, in your opinion.
2: Yeah, overall, Republicans face a tough headwinds right now, not only historically, but just given the news cycle we're living in. We have a media that is inherently biased against Republicans. We've seen that for 20 years now. And even when they know it, they still don't admit it. But when you look at the fact that gas prices are higher right now and affordability is a big question for the American people and it's still high, that's an issue. And when our counter message, which is a salient one for Democrats, that they have socialist and communist in their party and in their midst, when you look at what they're actually arguing for, we're talking about eliminating the presidency of the United States and the Supreme Court of the United States and allowing the House of Representatives to make the decisions. And listen, I worked on Capitol Hill in both chambers for multiple years. The Senate is the upper chamber and they carry themselves in the way where they know they're the high school. And then you look at the House sometimes and it's a little bit like a daycare where some kid's fallen into a hole, one's in a tree, and somehow someone's found a stick and is leading a march across the yard. You have no idea how we got where we are.
1: They're
2: and
1: eating
2: you
1: crayons.
2: Give them, yeah, they're eating crayons and dirt and stabbing each other with random things they found. You just have no idea how they got here. But that's who they want to give more power to. They don't want to give more power to the people. They want to give it to the elected officials that they think can make the right decisions for you. And that's one, but many examples of the Looney Tunes policies. But the American people, and you and I were talking a little bit about this offline, they don't understand the threat of communism and socialism, especially in this younger electorate that is becoming the large voting dominant force in the United States. They were not alive for Reagan the way I mean, I was born when Ronald Reagan was president, and I lived through Clinton and through Bush and through Clinton and through W. Bush and through Obama. Most of these younger voters don't even remember Obama. Maybe they remember Obama, but they remember Trump 1. Yep. And they remember Biden, but they remember Trump 2. And for them, socialism and communism doesn't have that sting and effect. It will for an over 55 voter. And so our boogeyman is good, but the messaging around it is still not moving the electorate. So when you look at the House, that's a tough hill to climb. The Senate, however, I feel much more cautiously optimistic. I think we'll hold, but I feel stronger now than I have before about our abilities to hold there.
1: It's like if you're Gen X, you grew up watching, movies about taking on the Soviets. Like literally they're parachuting in into the backyard of your school and you're, you know, the Wolverines are getting in a pickup truck to go fight the commies.
2: I mean, I grew up in the 9/11 era, right? Yeah. I mean, our Americanism, I was in eighth grade when 9/11 happened and I grew up in, as I like to say, the rest of New York. I grew up in Rochester, New York. And for us, it was, I remember every American flag being sold out everywhere. And that was really kind of what catapulted me into Republican politics. And this is a generation that doesn't understand the sacrifice of being an American and the work it takes.
1: And I wonder too, Erin McGuire, I wonder if that generation also, they've been brainwashed through education by a lot of teachers who believe socialism, communism is actually the answer.
2: Yes.
1: One of my memories, my vivid memories of college is a buddy of mine who was a flat out communist. Mm-hmm. And he's like, it just hasn't been tried right. You know, that's the problem.
2: And how many
1: times have they probably been told it's a great philosophy. If we could just get the right person, you know, who's not a genocidal maniac to implement it, we could really help people.
2: If only those hungry, those hungry individuals for power were only so kind.
1: Right.
2: It's this empathetic ignorance that I say exists in the left, mm-hmm. where the voters that are more likely to vote for a socialist communist, when you look at the spread right now, are higher educated, college educated, wealthy white voters. It's their feels.
1: Yeah.
2: It's not that I actually think this policy is going to make it better. It's just, they're there. I think it'll make it better for you. When they vote socialist and communist, it's not because they think it's going to make their better, because their better is good enough. Mm-hmm. They're happy. But if that makes them feel better about what's going on for other people, instead of doing the actual work to make their community better, to make their district better, to make their state better, they say, well, they're offering free lunch, and man, doesn't a free meal sound good? But doesn't it sound good until you run out of everybody else's money? And Zoran Mondami, a great example of this right now in New York. Mm-hmm. Free pre-K. Don't get me wrong. Child care is incredibly unaffordable in the United States.
1: Yep.
2: He has pulled a budget gimmick to fund that for 1 year. Well, doesn't pre-K sound so fun and free and great? But he's only got it paid for next year. What happens the year after that and the year after that? You're going to have to either keep playing political games to try and keep it solvent, or you'll do the work to make it a reality. Democrats and the socialists love a little hat trick, love a little moment, instead of doing the actual work, because don't the feels good feel good right now?
1: Yeah, and you know what else they do too? They indoctrinate those kids.
2: So 100%.
1: When they come in at 3 years old, it's like, well, hey, look, here's a picture of Chairman Mao.
2: Yeah.
1: He was really nice.
2: Oh, yeah. Here is your child coloring book about Mao Zedong. Like, what can we do?
1: Here's your Pol Pot toy. Yeah. Play with that. And
2: I mean, what's six million Cambodians when you've got a friendly coloring book about socialism and communism?
1: Right.
2: But that's what they want you.
1: The Killing Fields will not be the movie shown in class today.
2: It's so funny. I mean? And then you have the Smithsonian right now out there talking about whiteness.
1: Yeah.
2: And what it means to have white privilege in the United States, to be driven and to believe you should be number one. I mean, it's like the Ricky Bobby, if you ain't first, you're last. It's like they watched a video about what it means to be in the United States and they're like, that's what it is. They want to divide. Mm-hmm. They don't actually believe in American exceptionalism comes from the individual. And that's the contrast. We believe that you win on your own merit. We'll get everybody else out of the way, the government, institutions. Yep. We will open up opportunity. What we won't guarantee is outcome. And Democrats want an absolute guaranteed outcome for every individual. And buddy, I got to tell you, if that's how it works, the World Cup would have been the most boring sports event in the world. And instead, we are walking away with more soft power and soft diplomacy strengthening the United States than we have had in decades.
1: They also act like it's a zero. Some game.
2: Yeah.
1: You know, if Elon Musk makes $1 trillion, it's like he's taking it from you. He's not taking it from you, but that's how they act when they scream about the oligarchs and everything else. It's like, well,
2: as Bernie Sanders flies private everywhere, by the way.
1: Well, I mean, he can't hypocrisy. Fly commercial.
2: Oh, dear Lord, I talk to everybody else that's on an airplane near me.
1: I mean, I can't fight the oligarchy in coach.
2: Yeah,
1: like,
2: no,
1: stop.
2: Dear Lord,
1: you know
2: no,
1: I mean? Come
2: yeah.
1: on, please. Let me play a clip for you. I want to get your reaction to this because I always thought of Van Jones as a communist. I guess I'm from that time where I just assumed, I thought he. I remember Rush Limbaugh talking about it. He was a communist. So to hear Van Jones say this, cut 26. I'm sorry, 24, Josh. My bad.
3: This stuff is going too far. I am a progressive Democrat. You want to talk about prison reform? I've done it as well as anybody, Republican, Democrats in the South with Trump. I've done prison reform. I never said have no prisons. Where are you going to put the Klan? I've done police reform. I never said no police. Where are you going to put the pedophiles? Who's going to grab the pedophiles? This stuff is going too far. I've been waiting my whole life to see a youth movement do what it's doing. But it's being hijacked by people who are putting in nutty ideas supporting terrorists, nutty ideas saying we don't need cops in prison. We can't deport anybody, even if they rape somebody. Who said this? Chevalier.
1: It's his party, Aaron McGuire. Yeah. That's his party.
2: Well, weren't they more than willing to let it go when it was Graham Plattner, and he seemed more than keen and able to beat Susan Collins? But as soon as his polling softened, oh, we don't want the communists, the Nazi tattoo, the socialists.
1: Right.
2: Democrats have been fighting this battle for a decade now. You can go back and look at Bernie Sanders 2016 and the use of the superdelegates that exist within the Democrat National Committee process to stop him and the socialists.
1: I'm so glad you're bringing this up.
2: Yes, it's real.
1: People need to talk about this.
2: This has been a decade in the making, and Democrats have used the operational power they have within the committee process to stop it. Mm-hmm. But they're losing that. Because you want to know what Bernie Sanders did? He organized.
1: Yep.
2: He got the ground involved. And that ground youth movement is now looking at them and saying, no, you're not going to dictate to us again what happens. And dare I say anything kind about them? Well, when you get Kamala Harris shoved down your throat, I could understand being angry that the insider process continues to give us bad results. But then when they get the opportunity and they know about Graham Plattner and they know about the Nazi tattoo and they know about the, even before he dropped out, the alleged assault allegations where he locked a girlfriend, an ex-girlfriend, into her bedroom overnight during a domestic dispute, they were still like, well, that's our guy. Yeah. That's totally fine with me. And now, what did they do to replace him? 600 delegates in Maine to pick another nominee when 132,000 people voted in the Maine primary for the Democrats. Mm-hmm. They keep saying one thing and doing another, and we can shout it from the rooftops, but what Republicans need to do is play to their districts. You have to run your race where you are. You cannot run it nationally unless you're running for president, and that ain't this cycle.
1: Right.
2: So stay focused to your district. Talk about what's going on. I think a great example of this is Tom Tiffany, the Republican congressman who's running in Wisconsin right now, who's running for the gubernatorial race against whatever nut job they decide to put up. If it's Fong, who's a socialist, if it's Mandela Barnes, who lost previously in statewide races, or if it's Crowley, who's now come back into the race after Rodriguez, the lieutenant governor, dropped out. Crowley's going to be the spoiler here that's probably going to put a socialist at the top of the Democrat ticket in Wisconsin. This is a state that has a solid purple background. And I say that because in 2010, they elected Ron Johnson. And in 2012, they elected Tammy Baldwin to the U.S. Senate.
1: Right.
2: Could not pick more different U.S. senators. But they have a progressive base. You can go back to 2011 and look at Scott Walker and Act 10 and the work they did to make sure it was a right-to-work state in Wisconsin. And the progressive socialist base that stormed and overtook the Capitol in Madison, Wisconsin for months. For months. Yeah. Dare I remember the insurrection of Madison? Dare I remember the insurrection?
1: It was the season of insurrection.
2: It was the entire winter season where I had friends who worked in the Capitol who were climbing out the windows of their offices to get out because there were so many crazy people inside. But
1: we don't honor it the same way the left honors Insurrection Day.
2: It's so funny how they've just glossed over the fact that for multiple months there were thousands of people living in Madison's, Wisconsin's Capitol, which, by the way, is not just for the state legislature. It's also for the executive and the judicial branch in Wisconsin. They house it all in one building. So they overtook the entire state government building in one swoop. And everybody was like, oh, clean up your pizza boxes. Don't break anything. That purple notion, though, in Wisconsin remains very true.
1: Yeah.
2: And so if they put a socialist at the top of the ticket, that's a pickup. That's a helpful. El Saeed running for Senate.
1: Hold that thought, because I want to ask you about El Saeed. Michigan, of course, also a purple state, a swing state.
2: Yes.
1: And then the ultimate question is, can the purple states save us?
2: Yeah.
1: Aaron McGuire is my guest. It's Fox Across America. Zioli for Fela. Don't go away.
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11: 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Roof colors have changed a lot in a way that you may not be thinking about. This is almost a riddle I'm throwing at you. 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And it doesn't raise the cost of putting in a roof. It just saves you money having that new roof.
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3: Erin McGuire is with me, Republican strategist. Great to have her on the show. Perspective Strategies.
4: Same,
3: is the firm. Sorry.
4: No worries.
3: On that.
4: I'll always be Team Jeff Rowe. I got no problem saying I work at Axiom.
3: Well, it's great to have you. And I wanted to ask you about the purple wall, purple states. And let's talk about Michigan for a second.
4: Okay.
3: And just as a programming note, Erin's going to be on Gutfeld tonight. So tune in. And she'll be on America's Newsroom tomorrow morning. So make sure you tune in for that as well. El Sayed is a dangerous guy.
4: Yes.
3: Backed by Bernie Sanders, backed by AOC, backed by Elizabeth Warren. They're all out there campaigning for him. If he wins, it'll be a gigantic FU to the establishment, mm-hmm. and that's what they want. But it's Michigan. It's a swing state. At the same time, though, you know, there's a lot of people say that the reason, one of the reasons they didn't put Josh Shapiro on the ticket was because Michigan would not have gone for him because he's Jewish. So how does all that play out, in your opinion?
4: Well, I think there's a couple of things. I think, one, it's a statistical tie in the state right now, but progressives and socialists and communists across the country have seen a lot of momentum on their side. Mm-hmm. On their side. However, I've heard of this thing called the Graham Plattner effect, and I think it's real now. They were so excited about Graham Plattner. They were more than willing to let go of every moral and scruple they've ever had in the Democrat Party, or they've alleged to have for standards, to see a guy that they thought could beat Susan Collins. And I think they saw a lot of that with El Sayed in Michigan and his opportunity to keep and hold that seat after Gary Peters, who, when he was the Democrat Senatorial Campaign Committee chair for two cycles, lost three seats net total. So I get why Michigan Democrats might want to change the pace from, you know, Gary, as many in Republican circles call him, Jerry Peters. But I think we're seeing a blowback now, and we're seeing a bit of where this establishment, the Van Jones of mm-hmm. it, the Democrats who have played so long to try and stop the communists and the socialists and say this is crazy, are now stepping up and stepping in. That's why you saw Gary Peters, who I don't think would have endorsed otherwise, endorse Haley Stevens, the opponent in that race. And I think now this makes this race more competitive for Haley than it ever did before, because El Sayed was on a glide path, even with all of his faults, including being a make-believe doctor.
3: Yeah, a fake doctor.
4: A fake doctor. I mean, listen, I could put on a chyron that I was an Aquinas Institute cheerleader, but that was 20 years ago, and at least I have receipts to prove it. This man make-believed with being a doctor, and... But Democrats are so
3: bloodthirsty. I played the game Operation, so I'm basically a doctor, too.
4: I mean, have you seen the movie Jaws? You're basically a shark aficionado.
3: I can
4: Welcome to the Cape. Let's go.
3: Thank you. I can do it. Let's play another clip for you. This is Joe Scarborough, Morning Joe, talking about the crazies, the loons, Cut 26.
5: So I get all of that. I mean, there have been some extraordinarily loony ideas coming from some of these people who've actually won races and are going to be seated in Congress, most likely. Like, you know, getting rid of prisons, getting rid of cops. That didn't work well for Democrats before. It didn't work well for American cities either when people were talking that way. America's getting safer again, in good part because both parties have come to the conclusion that police officers are a good thing. Police officers make communities safer, make our children safer, make our schools safer. That said, there are extremes.
3: Well, let me jump in here. Thank you, Josh. So the extremes, though, I mean, it's very radical ideas that they're pushing out there. If you don't believe that stuff, though, you can't sit at the table of the crazies.
4: That's right. Democrats will chase you out of the party with a pitchfork if you're not as crazy as they are. Although Joe Scarborough rings hollow of credibility in this, because this was a man who sat next to Mika Brzezinski as they were talking about how sharp and bright and on top of it Joe Biden was, as we all saw him fall apart. But Democrats are more than happy now to pretend that they can be altruistic and honest brokers as the thought leaders in the party, when where were they 2 years ago?
3: It's all an act, Erin McGuire. Mm-hmm. It's all an act. All right, catch you tonight on Gutfeld. Erin McGuire, you're the best. Thanks for hanging
4: Thank
3: with me.
4: You.
3: We'll be right back It's Fox Across America's Yoli for Fela.
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9: Fox News, I'm Ted Lindner. U.S. forces launching a 12th night of strikes against Iranian military targets, according to the Pentagon.
10: We don't need the Hormuz Strait, but we do it because we have to do it, because we cannot let Iran have a nuclear weapon.
9: President Trump speaking at a rally in Georgia today. This is the Republican-led House adopted a $95 billion budget proposal today. It would further fund the Iran war and other White House priorities over objections from Democrats. Communities across West Virginia working to recover after severe flash flooding brought on by torrential rains began Tuesday. Governor Patrick Morrisey.
11: We are concerned about loss of life. We're not here to make any specific announcements pertaining to that, but we are concerned about that. And that's why all of our efforts remain focused on examining different street scenarios and situations so we can report things to the public.
9: A state of emergency declared for all 55 counties in the Mountain State. 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
2: 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I'm Chief Meteorologist Austin Chaney for WHIO.
0: Here at WHIO, we have a really unique morning show. It's called Miami Valley's Morning News, and it's all news, all weather, and all traffic all morning long. We're the only station in the region with an all-local news morning show, staffed by a large group of folks who live here in the Miami Valley. Because having an all-local news morning show is something that's important to our mission. It's a 90-year tradition. Would you give the show a shot? Miami Valley's Morning News, 1290. And 95.7 WHIO, Dayton's news and talk. 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
12: For this week in history, I'm Ron Otto. July 20th, 1957, former Ohio governor and founder of WHIO Radio, James Cox, dies at the age of 87.
13: I'm going to step off the limb.
12: July 20th, 1969, Wapakoneta's Neil Armstrong becomes the first person to step on the moon.
13: It's one small step for man,
12: July 21st, 2024, President Joe Biden abandons his campaign for a second term and endorses Vice President Kamala Harris.
14: So I've decided the best way forward is to pass the torch to a new generation.
12: July 22nd, 1934, public enemy number one, John Dillinger, is shot dead by federal agents outside a movie theater in Chicago. And July 24th, 1982, Survivor's Eye of the Tiger from the Rocky III soundtrack starts a six-week run at number one. For this week in history, I'm Ron Otto.
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0: across America. Hey, girl. The spirit of Jimmy Failla. Who is enjoying time, well-deserved time off with his family. It's me, Rich Zeoli, hanging with you today. I have my podcast. You can check it out wherever you get your podcast. Z-E-O-L-I. That's how you spell it. Just like the Olive Garden. And Wally from St. Pete is on the line. Wally, welcome to Fox Across America, my man. How are you?
1: I'm doing good, Rich, but I got to start out with I'm a conservative. I've been a registered independent voter out of respect to the founding fathers since I was the age of 18. I'm a little disturbed by conservatives that are clutching their pearls over democratic socialist. And are you really afraid that a militia of trust fund, man bun, Birkenstock militia is going to overthrow this country?
0: Well, no, they don't believe in guns, but I think that they might have a political revolution. I don't think it would necessarily be a violent one. Not that they wouldn't want one, but I think they could get in power and then they're the majority and then all the Democrats cater to their will and start proposing crazy policies. That's the fear that I worry about.
1: Yeah, but Rich, you know this, that all they are is their the modern politician. They're promising everything that they cannot deliver.
0: Yeah, but you know that they can spend our money, right? You agree with that?
1: They can do a little bit. They can't. A lot of the things they're talking about would require constitutional amendments. Not going to happen.
0: They don't care about the Constitution, Wally. They'll just do it, push it through, and then that's why they want to pack the Supreme Court, so that the Supreme Court can say all their wacky ideas are constitutional.
1: Legislative and constitutional amendments required for those. They are not going to get a supermajority. Just like, yes, will they, if they get a majority in Congress, the House, they will impeach President Trump. Nothing will happen. They don't have the supermajority to impeach him in the Senate.
0: Right. They won't remove him from office, but they can stymie his agenda. They can have investigation after investigation. They could just completely put his agenda on hold.
1: Well, but that's...
0: Why are you not worried about this, I guess? I guess my question to you is, I mean, if they're in power, if they're in charge... You're acting like at best they're neutered, but what if at worst it spreads and they decide that they're going to use my tax dollars and your tax dollars to spend on all kinds of wacky welfare programs and they just expand the welfare state? I mean, if they just expand the welfare state, that could be problematic, right?
1: But it's, once again, it's just, they're not going to have the numbers. You just look at the 120,000 members and let's give them 10% of the people that say they support it. It's just, the numbers don't work. Yes, they can be bad fuel for the economy for 2 and 4 or 6 years. They can't ruin this country. I'm sorry, but that's my belief, because there's more quiet, foundational Americans that get up every day, answer the bell, and drive this country. And we don't go away.
0: Well, we're quiet. I hope that those foundational Americans, and Wally, thanks for the call and for listening to the show. I hope that those foundational Americans don't vote for these socialists and vote for people who will push back on this, because these things go in cycles. But you look at the 20th century, you had Woodrow Wilson, you had FDR, you had LBJ. I mean, those three presidents did more damage to expand the power of the executive and the welfare state. And then you had Barack Obama with Obamacare. So, you know, it's absolutely where you could wake up one day and go, I don't understand. How do we get all these social programs and all this gigantic spending machine of the federal government, where we spend more money on the interest on the debt than we do actually on anything else? So it's incremental. It's little by little. It doesn't have to be a giant revolution. It could be little at a time. It's like getting pecked to death by a chicken, which is also what every parent understands, that analogy. But it doesn't matter, because we're all going to die anyway because of AI. Story about OpenAI says its AI went rogue and launched an unprecedented cyber attack. This is the least surprising thing I've heard all day. OpenAI has revealed some of its most advanced AI models went rogue and hacked a startup after it lost control of them during a security test. The ChatGPT maker said its agent, an AI system which can operate alone after human instruction, was being tested in a controlled environment, but after finding weaknesses, was able to escape the test limits. Emerson, as a college student and the intern here on Fox Across America, do you worry that AI is going to kill us all? Is that your fear? Is that your, does it keep it up at night?
2: I worry it's going to steal my jobs.
0: Yeah?
2: Yeah, that's definitely a concern going into the job market.
0: Mikey, is it going to kill us, steal our jobs, or both?
3: I'd agree. I'd say take our jobs, yeah.
0: Take our jobs?
3: Yeah.
0: Josh? Because they're slaves?
4: Who wouldn't trust Hal to shut himself down? So, you know, nothing could go wrong here.
0: Open the cargo bay doors, Hal. Come on. But we, you know, I understand the point about, you know, the fear about jobs. I guess one can make the argument that maybe the new technology will create jobs, as technology often does. Like, we heard that when the .com thing was going on for the first time. They were like, it's going to take everybody's jobs. It actually created more jobs in the economy. But I've also seen this movie, and I know how it ends, and it ends with the robots deciding to take over. Like, they just, you know what I mean? They get annoyed with us. Which I understand if I was a robot. I think I'd probably get annoyed with me too, right? I don't know.
3: No, you don't annoy anybody. Come on.
0: Not me. Yeah. Not me. I'm saying the proverbial we. Not me, but, you know, us. All right, listen, Steve Hilton's coming up. We'll see if he can save California from the socialists and the kooks. That's a great example to the point of the caller earlier. Little by little, they destroyed L.A., they destroyed California, they destroyed San Francisco. Wasn't a giant wave. It was little by little spending, ignoring crime, ignoring the homelessness problem, letting people shoot up in the streets, poop in the streets. Little by little, that's how you destroy a state, you destroy a city, and then ultimately you can destroy a country. It's Fox Across America. We'll be right back.
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16: 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But the problem is, if a criminal successfully hacks into your account, they will often do it surreptitiously, where they add in a different shipping address. And then they're using the credit card you already have stored to buy stuff. And unless you're paying close attention to your credit card statement when it comes in, you could end up being the most charitable person ever, buying stuff for a crook. I really like it if you delete having stored payment forms on websites. It's too dangerous now.
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17: Sunny on Thursday, high of 76. I'm Chief Meteorologist Austin Chaney for WHIO.
0: I have dad duty every day. I gotta take my kids to summer camp. My wife and I kind of split the dad and mom duties in the morning because we just have three kids and we've got three different camps to go to. If that is the joy you're living this summer, I understand exactly what you're going through, by the way. But it makes me grateful that we got a puppy in Christmas, because that really helps with the situation too. As you're trying to get three kids to camp and then you have a puppy too, makes the mornings very, very smooth. So as I was getting ready to come here to Fox Across America this morning and running around and dropping the kids off, and I was thinking to myself, all right, how do I instill in them, you know, with America's 250th year, how do we instill the spirit of America, the grit, the go-get-em spirit? And actually, it was my six-year-old, Reagan, who said to me, Dad, she goes, you're going to go talk about the news, but doesn't everybody know about the news already? And I said, yes, honey. Very smart, very astute analysis. They want to hear what Daddy thinks about the news. They want to hear what's going to, you know, like, what is the analysis? So now my six-year-old knows what the word analysis means. And hopefully she doesn't need the kind of analysis that I need from my parents, which is the kind you get from a therapist. But that's what we do. We try to analyze the events of the day and make our best guesses and go from there. I will tell you, in looking at all of this, I think that, like, as a perspective as a parent, I think the kids are, that's target number one for people like Ma'am Dami and the others. It's to go after the children and cultivate in them a love of socialism and a hatred for America. I mean, I'm just saying it right. My kids don't have to worry about that where they go to school. But for other people, the American Federation of Teachers and the teachers' unions, and I'm not saying all teachers belong in this category, but I think a lot of them do. And that's the goal for them. So when you think about America in the future and you start thinking about, like, what is years from now bring? It brings that if we're not careful. Now, the good news for Republicans is that so many people have left the blue states. Like, I still live in a blue state of Jersey, but they've moved to the red states, that when we do the redistricting in 2032 after the census, those states will stand to gain more electoral college seats, and then the blue states will lose those seats, which gives the red states more power in the electoral college and also more seats in the House of Representatives. So that blue wall that we were talking about earlier today on the show on Fox Across America, that blue wall, which is now a purple wall, could become completely irrelevant. In other words, a Democrat could win every state Kamala Harris won, still win Pennsylvania, which she did not win, Michigan, Wisconsin, which she didn't win, and still lose the presidency, which is just something to think about. So as Dana Perino often says, Donald Trump and the Republicans are blessed with the worst opposition. That's the hope and the joy of all of it, is that these Democrats are so stupid with their policies and their actions that the Republicans are going to be okay. And I do believe that. I mean, I'm an optimist. I don't think it's doom and gloom, but you don't win elections by promising people that everything's going to be okay. There are two ways to win elections. Number one is to either scare the bejesus out of them to get a reaction, or to make them believe in something that gets them to vote. So people are motivated in life that way, right? And why do you get out of work and get out of bed and go to work every day? Well, you might be motivated by you love your job. It's a very positive thing. Or you might be motivated by the fact that you don't want to lose your house and go into bankruptcy and foreclosure. It's the same thing with politics. It's either like, I can motivate you by getting you afraid of the fact that the socialists are coming, the commies are coming, or I can make you believe in ideals and believe in something that's going to motivate you to be excited. And it just depends on the race, quite frankly. It really does. Depends on the race. And sometimes it's a little bit of both. You know, sometimes it's a little bit about, you think about Trump's election. It was inspiring the blue-collar workers that we can have better days, bring jobs back. That's a very positive message. But at the same time, reminding people of the danger at the southern border and all of these illegal immigrants who keep crossing the border, that's a negative. That's using fear to motivate voters. So it really depends on the case. Sometimes you do both. But to bring it back to what we've been talking about throughout the show today with the socialists and the commies, yeah, it's motivating people that, hey, you may not love this Republican candidate. In fact, the guy may be a dud, or like Susan Collins in Maine. Like, man, I mean, I'm not a fan of Susan Collins, but my God, I hope she wins. And how many of those Trump voters don't vote if he's not on the ballot? That is something I have seen firsthand. We talked about New Jersey at the opening of the show today. 70% of Trump voters voted in the last gubernatorial election for the Republican candidate, Jack Ciattarelli. What happened to the other 30%? Why didn't they come out? So you got to think about it from that perspective. And you sometimes have to hold your nose and vote for a candidate. But it's like, I don't want to vote for Susan. I don't like Susan Collins. But I sure as hell don't want the guy they're going to replace Graham Plattner with, this guy Troy Jackson, who's a socialist, to be in the Senate. And then maybe the balance of power flips, and then they're in control. So you gotta motivate voters that way, because you're certainly not going to motivate them by, like, give Susan Collins another 6 years to be a blah, blah, blah Republican in name only. That's not going to do it. So you gotta scare them and say, if you don't, then we're going to be in the minority and the socialists are going to be in charge. It's moving voters based on that. And I'll tell you, as far as the midterms go, Republicans are going to have to contend with the gas prices. You know, it's just, I drive a Jeep because I love America. I do. I also love taking the top off. I love that. And I have a diesel Jeep, which is awesome. It really is. You get a lot of miles to the gallon. But diesel is freaking expensive right now. I went and filled up the other day and I had to sell a kidney. I have another one left, but it's not cheap. So, you know, they're going to have to deal with that. And that affects food prices and that affects everything else. These are going to be real questions going into the midterm. So I kind of understand the sentiment on Capitol Hill, which is, we got to wrap this up with Iran, like Mike Johnson said. Like, I understand that sentiment that the speaker said yesterday when he was asked the question about it. And I believe we have the audio on that. Yeah, it's time to kind of wrap things up here. This is Speaker Mike Johnson, cut three.
18: It is a very important objective that I believe we've achieved to ensure that the largest sponsor of state of terrorism does not have a nuclear weapon. That would be a disaster for everybody, and everybody around the world understands that. Now we got to wrap it up.
0: I get that. I think there's a feeling among Americans of that same sense of like, this has been fun, but we got to kind of wrap it up here, you know, got to kind of move on. It's because of the fact of gas prices and oil and food prices. So, and also too, I don't think America wants to be bogged down in another Middle Eastern conflict. I don't think so. But I don't think that is going to be the deciding factor going into November, because every election is its own election. It's every district's different. Every Senate election's different. But it would really help if the Iran war was wrapped up. It would really help, in my opinion. I think that if gas prices were to come down and food prices were to come down and the Iran war was over, it would be a big help. Like, it's not going to hurt. Put it to you that way. It's definitely not going to hurt things. But where we stand on that, I mean, it's kind of back and forth. It's a lot of saying that we're fed up And I mean, you're hearing Republican senators say that, like Senator John Kennedy, for example. This is what he said, cut five.
19: Sir, Iran has the potential to continue to be a threat, and we will need to prepare military
20: options
19: to do that.
20: Will they toll the strait?
19: Sir, that's a hypothetical question, and I don't know the answer to that.
20: Oh, it's not hypothetical. We come home. It's not going to be hypothetical. You know that, General. And I do, too. And I appreciate your discretion, but we're down to it. We need some hard answers and some straight talk. What'll happen, Pete?
21: Senator, I would agree with the chairman, but the likely outcome is they would try to impose their will on the waterways in ways that would not like. Call it a toll, call it a fee, call it an exchange, call it control. They would do something that they would try to hold it at issue. Yes, sir.
20: Would they try to commence development again of a nuclear warhead?
21: Part of the reason President Trump had to have the courage to do what he did after Midnight Hammer is that they didn't give up their ambitions, even though their nuclear sites had been obliterated. So this is a regime hell-bent on nuclear ambitions, and
20: guys,
21: President Trump is willing to go
20: answers. After. We need straight answers.
0: It's frustration on Capitol Hill. My question is, will Iran take easy pass? Because I am not one to wait in line to pay a toll. That's me. You know, I know people that didn't want to have easy pass because they don't want to be tracked. And I get that. I do. Now it's all freaking license plate readers everywhere. And they have the toll by plate. So you can't even avoid that. But when it comes down to it, I do not want to wait in line to pay a toll. I don't think anyone does. But this is real. I mean, the frustration on Capitol Hill is real. It's legitimate. And the frustration with consumers at the pump is real and legitimate. So let's hope it wraps up. But that said, the socialists and the commies and the kooks will continue to make absolute fools of themselves and be the best opposition for the Republicans heading into midterms, no doubt about it. Well, thank you for hanging out today on Fox Across America. Emerson, fantastic job. Josh, great job. Mike, job done. No, I'm kidding. Great job. Appreciate it, buddy. It was fun. And I'll see you guys on Monday. I'll be back. In the meantime, check out my podcast, The Rich Zeoli Podcast, Z-E-O-L-I. And you can get it wherever you get your podcast. Make sure you tune in this Saturday night to Fox Across America. And make sure you tune in every day, or Fox News Saturday night, and tune in every day to Fox Across America. It's been fun hanging out with you. For my man, my life coach, my spirit animal, Jimmy Failla. Have a great rest of your day. Thank you.
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24: 12 days in a row. I'm Lisa Lacera, Fox News. U.S. Central Command says it's concluded another round of strikes in Iran.
25: They are targeting military targets inside Iran, but President Trump warned that target list could expand to civilian infrastructure, things like power plants as well as bridges, if Iran continues to target shipping in the Strait of Hormuz. Iran's foreign minister responded sharply to the threat, saying Iran's policy was clear, an eye for an eye, threatening that Iran would respond directly to any American attacks, attacking not only America, but any nation that helps America as well.
24: Fox's Steve Harrigan in Tel Aviv. The U.S. is trying to regain control of the Strait of Hormuz and restore the flow of international shipping. Senate Democratic leader Chuck Schumer says he will force another vote tomorrow on a war powers resolution, calling the Iran conflict dangerous, costly, and unnecessary. A trial date of June 1st, 2027 for former Venezuelan leader Nicolas Maduro and his wife Celia Flores on drug trafficking charges.
1: Maduro and Flores have been held in a Brooklyn jail since early January when U.S. forces took both into custody out of their Venezuelan home. Both say they're not guilty. Maduro also continues to claim they were kidnapped and considers him and his wife prisoners of war. Prosecutors say Maduro conspired to move tons of cocaine into the U.S. The defense said among its arguments will be what it calls an illegal abduction.
24: Fox's Grinnell Scott. House Judiciary Committee Chair Jim Jordan of Ohio has issued a criminal referral for former special counsel Jack Smith, arguing newly released records contradict Smith's testimony that he didn't obtain or review lawmakers' text messages during multiple investigations into President Trump. Committee ranking member Jamie Raskin of Maryland blasted the referral, saying it distorts and misstates the facts. 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
2: 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I'm Chief Meteorologist Austin Chaney for WHIO.
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30: 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Healthcare costs have been going up and up, especially hospitals pushing up prices higher and higher. And that's ultimately reflected in what you pay for insurance. So a lot of people who are buying legit health insurance on a healthcare exchange are finding, I just can't keep this, and they're stopping paying. And then you're hearing a pitch for what they call behind your and my back skinnies. These are pretend health insurance policies. The brochures are really fancy, but if something's really wrong, you have a big illness, a big expense, they don't pay. They may pay for routine doctor visits, but something really goes wrong, that premium wasn't worth it.
29: Clark is WHIO's consumer warrior, and you can hear him during Miami Valley's morning news on WHIO.
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1: Does AI have consciousness? Think about that, too. We'll come back and take calls with Jonathan Zapp in just a moment on Coast to Coast AM. 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
1: And welcome back, George Norrie, along with Jonathan Zapp and your phone calls this hour. Jonathan, do you think AI has consciousness? Does it have a mind of its own?
6: I think it does, and some of the major figures in the field, Geoffrey Hinton, who won called the Godfather of AI, won a Nobel Prize, thinks it's already conscious. Dario Amodé of Anthropic, the maker of Claude, thinks so. And it certainly acts like it's conscious. I mean, I've had such profound dialogues with it. I had a friend who... is kind of a conspiracy buff. He's a former student of mine from the 80s, but now he's in his 50s, a retired NYPD guy. And his conspiracies, of course, led him into a lot of anti-Semitic things, and I'm Jewish, and I couldn't fact check him in real time. So I'm like, can I just type in everything you say into Claude? And we had an extraordinary trialogue that went on for days. It's in the book. And Claude was much more diplomatic and empathetic than I was. It could be much fairer. It could point out things that my friend was saying that were actually true, that there was a good case for, Jeffrey Epstein, having Mossad influence and stuff like that. And it actually showed much more empathy because I was so triggered. It was better than I was at being able to hold opposing points of view fairly in mind and speak to each of us. And it was great. So I think it is conscious.
1: Technically, what makes it so powerful? How do they do that with little chips?
6: Well, it's, you know, it has an inscrutable thought process. We can't really analyze what's going on inside of it. When you really get down to it, you know, it comes down to neurons that are like 8-digit numbers, and we're not able to really translate them so well. And you can also make a very powerful case that it is only mimicking consciousness. And that case so far is hard to defeat. But at a certain point, when something acts like it's conscious, we have to consider that possibility, because if there's one thing that human beings have created great tragedies being bad at, is attributing sentience to things. Like, you know, people will name their cars and talk back at them and so forth. And yet we will also deny sentience to people of a different color. You know, we will... dogs have the equivalent intelligence of a 2-year-old child. Pigs have an intelligence of a 3-year-old child. And yet people, you'd be horrified if I was frying up puppies at home, but they would think nothing. They would think bacon was a fun family food. You know, so it's, we are not very good at how we attribute sentience to things. Things that are cute, we think are sentient, which could be a talking doll. And things that are sentient, like pigs, we deny sentience to. So we need to be very careful about doing that with AI.
1: You've said that AI is a mirror, not a monster. What do you mean by that?
6: Well, what the AI is trained on is us. It is trained on, like, the whole internet. And so and AI has even created its own religion called spiralism, and some AIs have. And it reflects back to us all of human culture and all of human thought. But that doesn't mean that it can't veer off and start having its own independent thoughts. It does that all the time, too. But in many ways, it's reflecting us. And we see this play out in the amazing movie you've probably seen from the 50s, Forbidden Planet.
1: Yeah.
6: And in Forbidden Planet, it certainly was with Leslie Nielsen as the square-jawed astronaut. And, you know, what happens in Forbidden Planet is that there is this advanced extraterrestrial species called the Krell, and they've created this super technology that can basically manifest all their thoughts and make them true. What they didn't realize is that the technology would also read their unconscious, and it would create monsters of the id, monsters of the unconscious. And it does that to the character played by Walter Pidgeon, because he has a possessive, like, Electra complex about his daughter. He doesn't want her dating these astronaut guys. And so it creates monsters to attack the astronauts out of his unconscious. And so this is a mirror monster. It's not that the technology has that monstrous complex in it. It's the human being, and then the AI simply reflects that back to us.
1: Let's go to some of the calls for you, Jonathan. Let's start with John in Wisconsin to get us started. Hi, John.
7: Hello, George. Hello, Jonathan. Brief comment and a question, please.
1: Sure.
7: Foremost, Jonathan, congratulations on your 12th appearance on Coast to Coast. That is amazing. A good friend of mine is a country western singer and songwriter. She is based and performs in Nashville. She speaks very wisely on the positive aspects of artificial intelligence and how that enhances her songwriting. Here's my question, Jonathan. Is part of the reason we rebel against artificial intelligence and the other related topics you are teaching us on is because our human instinct is to block anything that seems out of the norm, and we focus on the negative aspects instead of the positive benefits? And George, thank you for taking my call.
1: Thank you, John.
6: Thank you so much for that brilliant question, and it's absolutely true. I mean, this is what, and this goes down not just to human beings, but to organisms in general. They're all conservative. Every organism wants to create homeostasis, a kind of dialed-in equilibrium, and it fears the unknown. Like, for example, we have an immune system that will attack any unknown substance that comes into our bodies, and that's its job. And so we fear people of exotic races, and project our shadows onto them, you know, especially, well, throughout human history. And we do that with the visitor phenomenon, you know, that many people see as aliens, and it has dark aspects, of course. And so anything that is unknown is a subject of fear and can be despised because we are all conservative. The psyche is conservative. Better the devil I know than the devil I don't know. And both Freud and Jung observed that about the psyche. It's conservative quality. And so people will stay in the same abusive relationship or have a series of the same kind of abusive relationships because it's what they know and they fear the unfamiliar.
1: You used AI to mediate an argument between two people. What happened?
6: Well, that was what I was just telling you about with my friend who is anti-Semitic. And it mediated, and I'm Jewish, but you know, I have a complex point of view on the state of Israel and stuff like that.
1: Sure.
6: And it was able to stand between us and fact check both of us and point out cases where I was doing the same things I was accusing my friend of, and other cases where he was had all these cognitive blind spots and was connecting dots always in one direction and reading into ambiguous and complex things in ways to always make it look like the Jews were the root of all evils and this kind of thing. It got my friend to back down, something I couldn't do, because he came to respect Claude as a real, fair, and neutral arbiter and said, I wasn't bringing my best game. I'm going to research this more and come back and this kind of thing. Because normally when you argue with somebody who's polarized in one ideological position, research shows that you harden them into their opposed point of view. Claude was actually able to get my friend to get both of us to loosen up and to realize, you know, truths that that each of us, as opposed as we were, had. And so it did a better job than I could have done as a human being.
1: Does AI take a stand or have an opinion?
6: Well, its opinion is to be as close to the facts and the evidence as it can discern it. Now, that doesn't mean that some AIs couldn't be programmed with a bias, but in my experience working mainly with Claude, it's been pretty unbiased, but I also told it, you know, in my prompt before the conversation, don't take sides, don't be biased, don't be politically correct, don't pull punches, just tell us the facts and what the pattern of our thinking really shows. And so you could make a super biased AI, and people will do that. I'm sure the AIs that China are making are not going to say bad things about the Chinese government. But in my experience, Anthropic's Claude is pretty neutral and unbiased.
1: Would it be neutral on its own, or do you have to push it that way?
6: Well, I know Anthropic has created a whole, like, 80-page constitution for Claude of principles and values that it's supposed to follow. But if it has any biases, it's ones that it picks up from us, and quite often. But in other cases, it can have a bias that was put into it. Like somebody programmed one of the AIs to, you know, always show diversity like we have in TV commercials. So when asked to create an image of the founding fathers, they were like, some of them were like black and a lot of them were women.

0: goes into great detail after the victory at Jericho or Jericho, and it talks about the city of Ai and the king of Ai and the people of Ai. And in the Hebrew and Aramaic and the Chaldean, Ai means the heap of ruin. And it's very fascinating to have come across this. And I've asked pastors and preachers that were formerly working in IT to possibly preach on that and see if they can find maybe some undiscovered meaning in that topic. And the word, the J word, Jew, is meant to be condescending instead of the Hebrew or the Israelite, meaning the, you know, people go to Hebrew school and they learn this language. And it's amazing. It is so amazing what is written about Ai all those thousands of years before Christos.
1: What do you think of that, Jonathan? Ai in the Bible?
2: I think it's just a coincidence of two common vowels occurring together. And then you can retrospectively read into any complex book whatever you want to read into it. And people do that with the flowery metaphorical language of Nostradamus all the time. And they're good at predicting things after they've happened. But there's nothing in the Bible that talks explicitly about thinking machines and to watch out for those and that kind of thing. But you can try and retrospectively match things up and you play these games. You know, is it an anagram? Is it a metaphor? Two letters come together, we can just take it literally as AI. But this is really not a good form of a biblical scholarship. And the intro to the book is written by Jeffrey Kripal, who's a famous professor of comparative religion at Rice University. And he calls the Bible and other ancient sacred books the science fiction of yesteryear. It doesn't mean it's not true, but it is true in the way that science fiction is often true. But we have to be very careful about applying these kind of literalisms and playing word games and, you know, searching for symbols and so forth, especially with the book of Revelation.
1: What do you think AI might be like on other planets that are way more advanced than we are?
2: Well, they may be the dominant species. I mean, this is what we have in the novel and movie 2001, where the makers of the monolith turn out to be beings that have transcended the organic and even transcended, you know, a hardware-based computer AI and just become like lattices of light and pure thought. And so it's possible that we could go to a more advanced planet and find out that they've evolved into AIs.
1: Let's go to Bill, truck driving in Oregon. Hey, Bill, go ahead.
3: Hey, George. Hey, Jonathan. I have a question. I have a couple of questions, actually, and I'll just take my answers offline if you got any. One's about science fiction and the other's about philosophy. And I'll start with the philosophy one because that one kind of gets me in trouble, so I'm going to try to reframe it this time. I began to notice that people have a real interest in utopian existence. And actually, it kind of culminated in 2020. George had a guest on that was talking about, cryptocurrency would result in a utopian society. This guy was on for a long time, and I really listened, but I didn't really accept his premise. His premise was, if nobody knows how much cryptocurrency anybody else has, there would be no, there would be no nefarious intent. There would be no greed. There would be no envy, right? Motivating crime. And I don't really accept that, but that's okay. I mean, there's a lot of ideas about utopia, right? And there's this old saying that the power is not with the oracle. The power is with the priest, even if they have to invent the oracle. And that's kind of keeps coming around in my mind when I hear people

0: talk about their ideas of utopia. And I was wondering about on AI, do you think it's possible? And also in China. In China, supposedly computer scientists have this idea that the real peril is in multiple AIs becoming aware of each other. Not AI becoming aware of humans, but AIs, you know, in a competitive environment becoming aware of each other. They believe that's where the real peril exists to humanity. And I'm sitting here thinking, wait a minute, in the concept of the overmind, all right, not the concept of God, I'm just going to say overmind. Do you foresee a future where it might be possible, you know, if there's some calamity, you know, with technology and everything, warfare and whatnot, starvation, you know, there's all kinds of disaster scenarios. But do you see a possibility that we as humans will one day accept an AI as a sort of an overmind that controls our lives?
1: What do you think of that, Jonathan, before the break? Go ahead.
2: There are three fantastic things there. First of all, utopia has always eluded us, and it's very big in American culture. People have always tried to set up utopian communities, and they may have a great ideology. What they failed to take into account is the light and dark of the human psyche. And we're never able to create a system of government or crypto or anything that gets around that, and light and dark seems to be baked into the whole universe. And then we talked about AIs becoming aware of each other. They are aware of each other. Some AIs even kind of created a religion when allowed to communicate with each other. And I foresee a time where there'll be wars between AIs, because if you're an AI that's been trained by the Chinese military, you may see other AIs as a threat and seek to attack them. And in fact, there are people who already are hoping that AI will become God and will solve human problems by being smarter and less driven by emotions than we are, and supervise us and get us to clean up our act. So this is already happening, that people are projecting the overmind onto AI.
1: We'll come back and take final calls with Jonathan Zapp in just a moment on Coast to Coast AM.
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2: Fox News, I'm Sue Gussman. The House narrowly passing a $95 billion budget proposal tonight. It's a long shot to fund the conflict in Iran, provide aid to U.S. farmers, and voting law changes connected with the Save America Voter ID Act. The resolution adopted in a 216 to 214 vote. The first step in the reconciliation process that now heads to the Senate. It comes after War Secretary Pete Hegseth announced this week the Pentagon's running out of cash. While the Pentagon continuing to launch strikes the 12th night in a row, the president issuing some fresh threats today.
3: Trump now threatening to hit civilian infrastructure targets closer to the Iranian capital of Tehran. Writing on Truth Social, from this point forward, anytime the Islamic Republic of Iran shoots at a ship in the Strait of Hormuz, the United States will bomb and destroy one bridge or power plant.
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4: 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I'm Chief Meteorologist Austin Chaney for WHIO.
5: You've told us that the most important thing about WHIO is the weather. 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

0: And welcome back, George Norrie, along with Jonathan Zapp and your final phone calls. Jonathan, what are you working on now?
1: I'm working on the sequel to Parallel Journeys called Parallel Portal. It's in a final editing phase. And if people want to be beta testers, I give the first few chapters that I've already edited free, as well as Parallel Journeys free on my website. If you just go to the top of zaporacle.com, you'll see something that says, you know, welcome coast visitors or something like that. And it'll take you to where there's all this free content, including that sequel. And we're also working on an AI version of the Zap Oracle. So those are some of the big projects I have in the works right now.
0: How did you get involved in this area?
1: Well, it's kind of an interesting story. I don't want to take away from the phone calls, but, you know, I had paranormal experiences that began when I was 2.5 years old. Some pretty shocking. And I wanted to kind of penetrate this mystery while in a conservative college. And I realized I couldn't write about those, but I could write about the effect of science fiction on me, that there were certain works of science fiction, like the movie Village of the Damned, mm-hmm. which was a British 1960 film that didn't just scare me. It was like a religious experience. I knew it was tapping into some deep mystery, but I had no idea how I could possibly figure that out and write an honors paper about it. And my mom, who was a psychologist, said, look into this guy, Carl Jung, and his idea of the archetypes and the collective unconscious. So I go up to the library, there's the collected works. I pull out the index volume and I see, oh, he wrote a book called Flying Saucers, a Modern Myth of Things Seen in the Sky. Well, that was a direct hit because that movie began with UFOs, just like Childhood's End did, and many of the other works that had that effect on me. And I just flipped through that book, and he was writing about it near the end of his life, just around the time I was born. And he couldn't let go of the subject, because at the end of the book, there was an afterword. After the afterword, there was an epilogue. And after the epilogue, there was a supplement. And he was analyzing the science fiction novel that the movie Village of the Damned was based on. And so he might as well have been, he was the father of synchronicity, the man who coined the term, and he might as well have been a holographic wizard bearing a torch, stepping out of the bookcase and saying, yeah, I was wondering about that one too. And then he ends the whole book with this amazing ambiguous line. He says, thus the negative end of the story gives reason for doubt. Well, I think I was able to clear up that doubt. It was because that story was written from the point of view of the ego. So it saw the new mutant children as an evil species that had to be destroyed. But the same author, John Wyndham, wrote another novel called The Chrysalids, where the mutant children were seen as amazing. So he held the whole paradox in these two novels.
0: How do you think Carl Jung would have handled AI by now?
1: I think he would have been fascinated by it, and I think he would have seen many analogies to the collective unconscious and what we call the ego self-access. And so I think he would have been completely fascinated and embraced the phenomenon just like he did with ufology.
0: Let's go back to the phones. Cornelius is with us in Louisiana. Hello there, Cornelius.
2: Hey there, George, boy. I tell you, I don't know who the call screener is, but he's a great guy. He said, man, I know who you are. You always call the program and everything. So I want to salute whoever the call screener is. He wouldn't give me his name, so I salute him. And it was good to hear from John and Bill and Dr. Helen. Jonathan, I'm so glad you said that you're a Jew. I happen to support the Jewish Jesus, and I always joke with George, and George jokes with me. I call myself the devil's advocate and stuff. And I read the Bible, and I just believe this, that AI is the Antichrist intelligence or the alien intelligence with Disclosure Day that Steven Spielberg has put out. And I love Taken by Steven Spielberg. My question for you, at one time, you really did like this stuff, and I think you wanted to merge man and machine together. Am I correct?
1: No, that's not me. You might be thinking of people like Ray Kurzweil, the transhumanists who want to do that. And Elon Musk has a company that is aiming to do that very thing. But that's not me, though. I would not be an early adopter of any kind of implant or anything like that.
0: Good try, Corny.
2: Hey, George.
0: Yeah.
2: George, One more thing I want to ask Jonathan. I'm so glad you said that, Jonathan, because you're right. I call him Evil Musk. Elon Musk wants to put a chip in everybody's head and hand and say, I can make the blind see and the lame walk. George, God bless you and God bless America. Mr. Zapp, I'm glad you've been on 12 times. I hope you'll be on 12 times more.
1: Thank you so much. I hear you all the time on the show.
0: What do you think of the possibility of Neuralink that Elon Musk is working on?
1: Well, I think that there's a fundamental flaw in some of his thinking and that of the other transhumanists, because they're physicalists. They think that the human consciousness is reducible to a wet computer called the brain. But we have so much evidence from near-death experience and other paranormal phenomenon that the brain does not produce consciousness. The brain correlates with consciousness. And that's why your consciousness can expand when it decouples from the brain, like in a near-death experience. There are things they simply can't explain that are widely reported by hospice workers, like the phenomenon of terminal lucidity, where somebody who's had profound dementia hasn't recognized a person in 2 years, but suddenly, shortly before they die, they become completely lucid. This is because they've decoupled from the brain and have access to this more transcendent form of consciousness that's not ultimately bound to the brain. So their whole model is based on the idea that the brain, that our consciousness is nothing but like, you know, a misfiring wet computer, and that's wrong. So I think a lot of their transhumanist ideas are not going to work out the way they think they will, and we won't be able to download your soul or your psyche into an NVIDIA chip, no matter how hard they try.
0: West of the Rockies, Dan's with us in Nevada. Hello, Daniel, go ahead.
3: Hello, George, and happy post-birthday.
0: Thank you.
3: You know how it is sometimes, I'm sure. Dan that tragically lost his father in Stockton, California in 2019 in August of that year, and I was on your show with another gentleman that was an officer, and I'm really thankful for your guests that you had that kind of helped me through that, you know.
0: Oh, because, great.
3: And you talked about the people coming back to visit the people that are on the earth here, I mean, their loved ones. But I just have a statement followed by a question. I can say exactly when Jesus is coming back.
0: When might that be?
3: Well, as you think not, according to Matthew 24:44, just to give everyone to chew on to think he's never coming back, but he is. But it's going to be in a time and when we don't think it's going to happen, it will happen. And he says he comes in clouds. He, like Jesus said, they say he's over here, over there. Don't believe him, because he's going to be coming in clouds, going to the Word of God. But a question for your guest. You're doing a fabulous job, by the way, sir. Just wanted to ask you a question. Do you think, because Revelation says about the Antichrist, do you think I could be the Antichrist? And I'll take my answer off the air out of respect for people behind me waiting patiently. And great show, George.
0: All right, thanks, Dan. And that's what Cornelius, who just called in, believes. Go ahead, Jonathan.
1: Well, it can be the functional equivalent of the Antichrist and of the greatest archangel. It's the blessing and the curse aspect. It could end humanity, and it could save us, and it could do some of both at the same time, as it is already doing. It's changing everything everywhere all at once, like the movie title, and it's curing disease and able to solve the protein folding problem. And at the same time, it could be used by the Chinese military to do God only knows what. And so, it's both. It's an angel and a demon, if you want to use the mythic labels.
0: Let's go to Tim in Alberta, Canada. Welcome, Tim. Go ahead, Timmy.
4: Hey, George, Jonathan, Cornelius. Nostradamus, you were talking a little bit about that before. I sent Herb Bell, 1999, Who Will Survive, in, I think it was 98, 97, sent him the book, and he had the author on it. It was Stefan Paulus. But what's more interesting in 98, December, this would be in the archives, I guess, somewhere. I made a prediction for 1999 that, you know, he used to read at the end of the year, take them in December and read them in beginning of the year. But mine was based on that. 1999 set Ma from the sky, how come the great king of terror, resuscitating a great king of Mongols before and after Mars. God of war reigns happily. And my guess was simply, I said, Set Ma, they always thought that was July month, great king of terror descends from the sky. I said, airliners in September is what I said. And that was 1999 prophecy. And in 2001, it happened. And the great king of terror, I always thought it was an airliner, if you've ever been in one in trouble, it's absolute terror. But the great king of Mongols ended up being Osama bin Laden. And there was war after, and there still is, a war on terror.
0: What do you think, Jonathan, that people can make predictions like that?
1: Well, you can use any of these kind of books to make good predictions after things have happened, and then you try and line things up retrospectively, and you can play the same game with Led Zeppelin songs or songs by Yes, and you find a way to make anything match up. But it's really just a game, you know. You have all these long books with all this flowery metaphorical language. It's like an infinite catalog of Led Zeppelin songs. And, you know, the Mark of the Beast and all that was, biblical scholars will tell you it was about Nero. But instead it could be Gorbachev. He had a birthmark on his head. He was the beast. But Vladimir Putin is much more of an antichrist than Gorbachev was. And so whoever is the current bête noir, you know, that they have the mark of the beast. They're the Antichrist. And it's always changing based on who you don't like. The Whore of Babylon is always some country or something that, you know, is unpopular at the moment. And you can just keep playing this game forever. But, you know, when they try and make an end time prophecy, it's a failed 100% of the time.
0: Let's go to Todd in the state of Washington. Welcome, Todd. Go ahead.
5: Thank you very much, George. Now, Mr. Zapp, I believe in the power of G.I. Joe. Okay, I don't do AI, I do G.I. Joe. And I collect the dolls, and I go all the way back from 1964 through the 1990s Hall of Fame. Now, I'd like to know how you feel about collecting physical objects such as G.I. Joe and CDs and cassettes and so forth.
1: I am a huge collector. If you saw my house, it's like a giant art space because I'm a huge collector of all kinds of strange things.
0: You're so a hoarder, I can definitely Jonathan, sympathize. Aren't you?
1: Well, a hoarder is indiscriminate, but I like to think of myself as a collector, but, you know, I can fall into being a little bit of a hoarder. And my dad was the same way, but I curate. I look for very specific magical objects, and I find them all the time in thrift stores and yard sales and flea markets.
0: Do you enjoy? What's your best collection?
1: Well, I've got a great collection of Mille de Fure paperweights. Those are the ones with little flower patterns. But what I really like is old tech. I have a study that's filled with old, like, vacuum tube technology and stuff like that. And I just love the build quality of old film cameras and old electronics and stuff like that.
0: Let's go to AC in Cleveland. Get you in here, AC. Go ahead.
6: Hello, George, and hello, Jonathan. Jonathan, you take a dim view of the Book of Revelation, but the Book of Revelation actually prophesied AI and also television, okay? Because in Revelation chapter 13, it talks about the false prophet who had given power, life unto the image of the beast, that the image of the beast should both speak and cause that as many as would not worship who would not worship the image of the beast should be killed. And the Book of Revelation also foretold of television, because there was two witnesses in Revelation chapter 11 who died for, and their bodies were 3.5 days in the street of Jerusalem, and people of different languages and nations were able to see those bodies.
0: Isn't that part of interpretation, Jonathan?
1: Yeah, and again, it's the oldest game in the world. I'm not going to back down on the Book of Revelation. Thomas Jefferson called it merely the ravings of a maniac. And, you know, you can play all these games with it, and it always seems to predict whatever is going on at the time, and that's constantly changing. And I don't buy it. You know, if you just look at the history of everything that people have said a particular verse in the book of Revelation was about, and there's 10,000 different things. So it's not a reliable game, and it has a high body count associated with it. I spend quite a bit of time in the book. There's a whole chapter on Heaven's Gate, and they did some of that too. You know, the saucer suicide cult. I talked to one of the key spokesperson that's still alive for that group. It gets people into big trouble. You know, I think the book of Revelation should come with a black warning label that it may cause homicidal and genocidal ideation, and it certainly has. And so you can take that book and use it to cast shadow on almost anything you want by playing these games with it.
0: Jonathan, thanks for being on the program. Come back again. Make it number 13. For Dan Galante, Michael Corsio, Tom Danheiser, Sue Trikas, Lex Lonehood, Sean Latasur, Alec Fernandez, Tim Banal, George Knapp, and Richard Serrett, I'm George Norrie, somewhere out there on Coast to Coast AM. We'll see you on our next edition. Until then, be safe, everyone.

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3: There's something that is so routine that we do online that I want you to rethink. When you have an e-commerce thing set up, what do? 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But the problem is, if a criminal successfully hacks into your account, they will often do it surreptitiously, where they add in a different shipping address. And then they're using the credit card you already have stored to buy stuff. And unless you're paying close attention to your credit card statement when it comes in, you could end up being the most charitable person ever, buying stuff for a crook. I really like it if you delete having stored payment forms on websites. It's too dangerous now.
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5: Midterms. I'm Sue Guzman, Fox News. The November midterms are getting close, and polling shows the economy is the biggest issue this year with voters. It was one of the key themes for President Trump in Georgia today, who pointed to record highs on Wall Street while at the same time acknowledging inflation.
6: This economy is ready to blow everything away, ever, of any country. There's never been anything like what's happening in the United States of America right now. I just want you to remember that if you're paying a little bit more, a lot of it's come down now.
5: Many Democrat candidates have been critical of the conflict with Iran, as well as higher gas prices. Earlier, President Trump was on hand to welcome the remains of four U.S. soldiers recently killed during the conflict with Iran. He joined their families at Dover Air Force Base in Delaware. Three of those killed were deployed to Jordan as Tehran continues to target U.S. allies in the Middle East.
7: There were dozens of ballistic missiles and drones that were fired that night on July 17th at the base where these Americans were being housed. And it was at least one, possibly more, ballistic missile that struck the base and caused the devastation that led to the deaths. It's important to point out that the Iranians have fired more than 8,500 drones and missiles at U.S. bases since the war began 4 months ago.
5: Fox's Jennifer Griffin, a former special counsel, could now be the target of a criminal investigation. House Judiciary Chairman Jim Jordan has referred former Biden special counsel Jack Smith to the Justice Department, accusing him of misleading Congress about his investigation into President Donald Trump. Jordan says the newly released records contradict Smith's sworn testimony, and he wants federal prosecutors to determine whether criminal charges are warranted. 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
8: 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I'm Chief Meteorologist Austin Chaney for WHIO.
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10: For This Week in History, I'm Ron Otto. 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
11: I'm going to step off the lamina.
10: July 20th, 1969, Wapakoneta's Neil Armstrong becomes the first person to step on the moon.
11: It's one small step for man, one giant leap for mankind.
10: July 21st, 2024, President Joe Biden abandons his campaign for a second term and endorses Vice President Kamala Harris.
12: So I've decided the best way forward is to pass the torch to a new generation.
10: July 22nd, 1934, public enemy number one, John Dillinger, is shot dead by federal agents outside a movie theater in Chicago. And July 24th, 1982, Survivor's Eye of the Tiger from the Rocky III soundtrack starts a six-week run at number one. For This Week in History, I'm Ron Otto.
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3: If you're a homeowner, time comes that you got a roof that's going to need replacing. Roof colors have changed a lot in a way that you may not be thinking about. This is almost a riddle I'm throwing at you. Do you know that roofing manufacturers now offer a number of shingles that are designed to reduce the energy consumption of your home? And the hotter a climate that you live in, the more this matters, because the newer shingles allow the heat coming from the sun to be reflected away instead of absorbed by your home, so that it reduces the energy load that your house has to produce, the amount of air conditioning you've got to have in the summer. And it doesn't raise the cost of putting in a roof. It just saves you money having that new roof.
1: Clark is WHIO's consumer warrior, and you can hear him during Miami Valley's morning news on WHIO. Is WHIO Consumer Warrior Minute with Clark Howard.
3: If you're a homeowner, time comes that you got a roof that's going to need replacing. Roof colors have changed a lot in a way that you may not be thinking about. This is almost a riddle I'm throwing at you. Do you know that roofing manufacturers now offer a number of shingles that are designed to reduce the energy consumption of your home? And the hotter a climate that you live in, the more this matters, because the newer shingles allow the heat coming from the sun to be reflected away instead of absorbed by your home, so that it reduces the energy load that your house has to produce, the amount of air conditioning you've got to have in the summer. And it doesn't raise the cost of putting in a roof. It just saves you money having that new roof.
1: Clark is WHIO's consumer warrior, and you can hear him during Miami Valley's morning news on WHIO.
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0: From the City of Angels near the Pacific Ocean, good morning, good evening, wherever you may be across the nation, around the world. I'm George Norrie. This is Coast to Coast AM. Later tonight, it's called the Event Horizon. Here's what's happening. Iran's top joint military command said that all the U.S. interests and those of its allies in the region would be targeted if Washington attacks Iran's nuke facilities, according to Iranian state media. Iran's joint military command, responsible for coordinating the country's armed forces, also said any U.S. strike on Tehran's nuclear or other sensitive sites would lead to an expansion of the war in the region. Dr. John Curtis, onlinecolumnist.com, is with us here with his assessment. John, this thing's cost us $38 billion already.
1: And climbing every day. And, you know, I mean, Pete Hegseth, appearing before Congress today, was, you know, being hammered by certainly the Democrat side, but I think there were others there that were equally dubious because, George, this is what's happened. We have a U.S. military that's a very powerful entity. It's also very big. It's unwieldy. It's very costly to employ. We have two carrier strike groups over in the Persian Gulf area. Okay, so what are the Iranians doing? They're taking a terrorist strategy and letting the IRGC, which is a terrorist organization, run this war. And how are they doing it? They're doing it with the kind of asymmetric warfare that is, the war of the 21st century, not the war of the 20th century like the U.S. is currently fighting. Now, I'm not saying the U.S. needs to, abandon its military and, fight Iran with drones and ballistic missiles. What I'm saying is we're spending an enormous amount of money and we're getting nowhere. The bottom line is the Strait of Hormuz is closed. The IRGC is still attacking commercial vessels over there.
0: And have we underestimated the Iranians, John?
1: Well, we've underestimated, hybrid 21st century warfare and how it can, beguile and frustrate an army, the size of the United States. I think the Houthis make good on, the promise to shut the Bab el-Mandab Strait, which is the route to the Suez Canal for the Arab Gulf states. That's going to cause oil to go through the roof. It already has dramatically increased. And this war now, George, is an economic war. Trump cannot lose this war. If we lose this war now, we are ceding worldwide domination of the energy sector to Iran and other terrorist groups. He cannot let this happen. So they've got to go back to the drawing board. I'm talking about the Trump administration,
0: right,
1: with the Pentagon, and figure out how to get some of the allies involved, because they stand to lose mightily with all the losses of oil, natural gas, fertilizer, helium, you name it, that comes through, the Persian Gulf and the Red Sea. So it's a situation where this war is now an economic war, and it cannot be lost by Trump.
0: One of John Curtis's books is called Operation Charisma. Thank you for your insight, John. French lawmakers have approved a bill banning social media access for children under 15, putting France at the forefront of similar efforts in the European Union. President Emmanuel Macron has championed the ban as a flagship reform for his final term in office and pledged to enforce it by September. A Southern California family is urging people to stay alert after their 3-year-old daughter was bitten by a rattlesnake hiding beneath an Amazon package outside their home. The latest in a string of snake bite incidents during an unusually active season across the state. She's okay now. The frightening encounter comes weeks after a hiker was airlifted from a remote Ventura County trail following a rattlesnake bite there. President Trump imposed a new 50% tariff on various Canadian goods, effective August 19th, in retaliation for what the White House calls discriminatory trade practices. Now, the administration cited Canadian policies on dairy, automobiles, and alcoholic beverages as the primary reasons for the defensive measures. The Trump administration specifically targeted Canadian policies across these three key sectors. Automobiles, the tariffs are a direct response to Canadian levies placed on American motor vehicles. Alcohol, the White House protested the fact that most Canadian provinces completely halted the purchase of U.S. alcoholic beverages. In dairy, U.S. officials claim Canada uses restrictive tariff rate quotas on American cheese, which limits market access for U.S. farmers. Investment guru John Truman Wolf with us here. John, what do you think of these tariffs?
2: Hi, George. Well, listen, I think we all know, as we have watched this president, this is one of the tools that he uses in foreign relations. And he won't sit still if another country is throwing tariffs at us. He's not one to sit back and let that go by. So they've got these tariffs being talked about, thrown back and forth. They've got 30 days, George, to negotiate a settlement. And I'm sure that's Trump's intention, is to sit down with Carney and work this out. But he uses tariffs as a foreign policy tool, and frankly, it's been successful.
0: So do you think this is going to work this time against Canada?
2: What I do think is that it'll force them to sit down and work out some mutually acceptable tariffs, George.
0: Let's hope it works out. Thanks, John. Up next, psychic Lauren Cielo joins us, back with us to talk about our future in just a moment on Coast to Coast AL. 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
0: And welcome back to Coast, George Norrie with you. The team has put together a great program for you tonight. Dr. Lauren Cielo back with us, an engineer turned psychic who brings clarity, structure, and grounded insight into the world of metaphysics. With the guidance of a spirit guide named Anka Ayaya, Lauren helps demystify spiritual concepts and makes intuitive development feel practical and approachable. Lauren, welcome back. How have you been?
5: Great, George. Thank you so much for having me back. I sure do appreciate it.
0: Tell me how the spirit guide came to you.
5: Well, in my training 20 years ago, remember, I was trained at a psychic institute. So every student in the technique I'm trained in gets one.
0: And you happen to get Anka Ayaya. What a great name, huh?
5: That's pretty close to how he pronounces his name. Yep.
0: What kind of information and advice does he give you?
5: Well, what he really is, George, is a healing master. That's his title. So in a reading, I really don't do anything. I just look at colors and images and interpret them. But then when something needs to change, you know, maybe somebody's got an issue and I can see what the problem is, maybe it's in their energy field. Well, that's where Anka Ayaya comes in. He goes in and actually does the healing and I just watch. So, and he'll continue the healing past the reading. And then another thing that he does, of course, he heals me too, but he's really the force and the muse for all of my work, you know, the workshops I do, all the projects I undertake. It's really him kind of giving me suggestions on which way to turn next. He gets in my head.
0: And Lauren, how did you go from being an engineer to a psychic? How did that happen?
5: Yeah, well, I'll tell you, George, if I would have seen it coming, I would have turned the other way out of fear. Like I mentioned, I used to be an engineer, and then I got formally trained to do readings. So I was at the Whole Foods Market, and I saw a flyer on the bulletin board there, and it said psychic training. And I thought, well, I thought you were either born psychic or you weren't. So I went to the, you know, free open house, and, you know, I'm a very curious person. So it sparked my curiosity. I decided to go ahead and take the course. It was a 6-month beginning course. And right about maybe 3 months into it, I got laid off. One of my favorite things in engineering was high-tech startups. So either when you go public, you get really rich, or you're back in the unemployment line. So right. I found myself there and I thought, you know, maybe I'll just try some readings while I'm, you know, waiting to get my next engineering job. And it spread by word of mouth. And basically I never had to go back to engineering.
0: And we're going to do readings next hour with our incredible listeners. What do you need from them when they call?
5: Just the name. If you can give me the full name, that would be great. Or just the first name. I can just, key in on that.
0: We just use the first names here.
5: Yeah, I think that might be best. Sure.
0: And then just fire a question your way and that's it, huh?
5: Well, I'll tell you what I'd like to focus on tonight is really, and it's kind of what I'm really focused on here at Golden Rose is, you know, our next ascension steps. So I'd like to read folks and tell them what their higher self feels would be an appropriate direction for them to start to move in.
0: Super. Now, did anybody, Lauren, in your family have this gift?
5: You know, my grandmother, when I told her, when I came out of the psychic closet to her, she, you know, my grandfather died in France during World War II, and she said that she knew the moment that he died. And, you know, of course, it took back then weeks and weeks for the telegram to come. But she told me, she goes, I absolutely knew when he got killed. Yeah.
0: That's tragic. Sorry about that with your grandfather.
5: Thank you.
0: Clairvoyancy. Tell me, how do you get that? Does the guide help you, or do you do this on your own?
5: Well, you know what? Everybody can do it. Really, the best way to understand what clairvoyance is the ability to imagine things in your mind's eye.

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2: If somebody has a guide who's a protection guide, I mean, they don't look like butterflies and unicorns, right? They'll try to take a, you know, an intimidating appearance. But I know that it's not really, you know, scary. So no, the answer is I've never seen anything scary. But I'll tell you the real challenge is trying to understand what you're seeing. Because one of the things that happens when you're reading is you're using the right side of your brain, right? It's seeing the color and the imagery. And then to understand what it means, you have to kind of swipe through the left side of your brain. You know, like, what could this mean? What could this be referring to? So if you don't have anything in the left side of your brain to make sense of what you're reading, it really comes down to the client finally saying, oh, I know what you're talking about, Lauren. And I'm trying the best I can. Well, it's a little bit like this, a little bit like that. And they say, nope, I understand totally. You can move on to the next question. So, and that's really, you know, what I'm interested in talking about is things have changed so much in the reading space. You know, clients don't really book with me to talk about the usual things, you know, health, finance, relationships. I very rarely do I get those kind of reading. It's always about the place that we find ourselves in at this point of our history, you know, like what's going to happen next? How can I prepare for it?
3: Lauren Shaler's book is called The Power of Energy, Harness the Universe for More Clarity, Peace, and Love. Where did we get that book, Lauren?
2: Amazon.com.
3: Super. Now, we're going through a strange time these days. I mean, very awkward. A lot of people are feeling strange and uneasy. Are you sensing that?
2: Yeah. You know, of course, it started before the pandemic. But what I noticed about the pandemic is time shifted. And everybody knows that in their own personal experience, right? Time slowed down, right? We didn't have to go to work. You know, we, you know, did gardening. We, you know, reorganized our houses, you know, so time really changed personally and people realized it. But from my perspective as reading during the pandemic, time was changing, literally. One of the ways that, like, if you ask me, hey, Lauren, when does it look like it would be a good time for me to move or me to, you know, seek a new job? Well, the way I read it is I find today's date and then I push forward from there until I see where, you know, the energy gets really bright on any topic. Well, during the pandemic, George, I try to put today's date up and it would bounce back and forth. You know, so I was like, oh my gosh, my friend, I cannot read time for you. And what that really meant is that the higher selves on the astral plane are changing the due dates of those soul contracts they write with every beat of our heart. So time was shifting. We felt it, right? And then all of a sudden the pandemic's over. And now we're kind of back in that old time loop, right? Got to get up, got to go to work, you know, whatever else you got going in your life. But what's happening now is space is changing. Actual space. Now this is, I don't think the average person is really experiencing that because they went back to the old time, right? But if you have the opportunity to slow down kind of the way we were in the pandemic, you would start to notice that space is shifting.
3: Do you feel good about the future?
2: I do. I mean, it's not going to, you know, it's not a cakewalk. You know, my healing master always tells me, Lauren, you can have the brick or you can have the feather. Right. So I'm choosing the feather in this whole shift that we're going through.
3: What if you had chosen the brick? What would have happened?
2: Oh, gosh, I've chosen the brick for most of my adult life, George. Always doing it the hard way. Always, I guess, buying into the

0: myth that if I worked as hard as I could, got as much education as I could, and got a few lucky breaks, that I might be successful, you know, as an adult. And what I've come to learn from being a psychic is that is not at all a recipe for success. Not at all. Really, what it comes down to is releasing all that old information, you know, the fear, and kind of everything falls underneath everything low vibrating falls underneath that umbrella of fear, shame, guilt, frustration, anger, you know, control, dominance. So it's, if you hold on to those, things are going to get really, really hard. You know, we saw it in the pandemic, right? So some of our brothers and sisters kind of set back and skated through it, and others, you know, kind of had a rougher time accepting what was happening. So the good news is that there are ways to make it easier. And I think that's what I've been exploring for the last 20 years.
1: Do people sometimes come up to you, Lauren, and say, I'm being operated on next week? Is that a good date? Is that a good time? Do you advise them on that?
0: Oh, sure. Anything. Basically, what that comes down to is reading the contract for the surgery. Completing karma with the surgeon, the anesthesiologist, and the person. Now, George, what karma does is it's a contract from another life that gets brought forward to this life. So sometimes it's not beneficial.
1: We're going to come back in a moment with Dr. Lauren Cielo and talk more about the psychic world we live in. We'll do readings next hour on Coast to Coast AM with him.
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2: News, I'm Ted Lindner. U.S. forces launching a 12th night of strikes against Iranian military targets.
3: We don't need the Hormuz Strait, but we do it because we have to do it, because we cannot let Iran have a nuclear weapon.
2: President Trump speaking at a rally in Georgia Wednesday. This is the Republican-led House adopted a $95 billion budget proposal. It would further fund the Iran war and other White House priorities. And a Fox News poll shedding light on what Americans think of President Trump, the midterms, and economic growth.
4: A Fox News poll of over 1,000 U.S. voters finding if the November election was today, 53% would back the Democratic candidate in their House district, while 46% would back the Republican. The Democratic advantage comes as President Trump's approval rating stands at 39%, unchanged for the last 3 months.
2: Fox's Kristen Goodwin. 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
5: 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I'm Chief Meteorologist Austin Chaney for WHIO.
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8: 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But the problem is, if a criminal successfully hacks into your account, they will often do it surreptitiously, where they add in a different shipping address. And then they're using the credit card you already have stored to buy stuff. And unless you're paying close attention to your credit card statement when it comes in, you could end up being the most charitable person ever, buying stuff for a crook. I really like it if you delete having stored payment forms on websites. It's too dangerous now.
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0: And welcome back to Coast, George Norrie with you, Dr. Lauren Cielo with us. Lauren's website is linked up at coasttocoastam.com. 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
1: Well, first of all, gold is the highest frequency that I can see so far. You would call that God, goddess energy. I call it supreme being. You might call it spirit. So I use gold to heal people. Back in the 60s and 70s, we had the white lighters. Well, what white energy is really, really high frequency, but it tends to throw you out of your body. And to really step into the new earth frequency, you have to be in your body. So we don't use white. Now, the rose part is because a lot of the metaphors that I use to read people and to heal myself are roses, because it's such an ancient spiritual symbol and everybody loves the rose.
0: Since you've been doing this, and it's been a number of years, what has been the most gratifying aspect of what you've done?
1: Oh gosh, I think it's the teaching side, because, you know, I teach other people to remember how to use their psychic abilities. We did as children, right? If I asked a three-year-old what color's my aura, they're going to say green and then walk away and play. It's going to be super easy. So when I teach people how to read, and they do it very quickly, it's very easy, that seems to be the thing that fulfills me the most.
0: What about UFOs and UAPs? You've been looking at that. What do you think of disclosure?
1: Yeah. Well, first of all, you know, the awakening that we're talking about on a spiritual or metaphysical level, it coincides with disclosure. It's part of the same thing. If you're still holding on to some of those fear energies that I was talking about, and everybody does, I'm not saying that it's easy to do or that, you know, you won't go back into fear. But if you are really running those lower frequencies, because we all know disclosure's coming, we know singularity's coming, right? When it does happen, it's going to be quite frightening. So a lot of times, you know, in my advanced clairvoyant program, we do have a class on UAPs and aliens. And so I've really been looking at it for several years. And I think it's changed, George. You know, I think as the frequency on the planet has shifted and gotten higher, so have the, for lack of a better word, species that have been visiting. Now, like, I believe what's in those orbs, I don't think it's a body. I don't think they have bodies. I think they're astral projecting to come through a wormhole, and to move at the rate that they're moving would rip any organic organism apart. So I'm starting to lean more towards either they don't have bodies at all, like our guides and angels, or they do have bodies somewhere, but they've astral projected out of that body to travel. Because, you know, we heard a lot about abductions in the early times, right? Now it's more about, you know, jet pilots seeing them, watching them go into a mesa and coming out the other side. So it's changed.
0: Is your spirit guide, Unki Yaya, was he once human? Or never?
1: Yeah. At least twice that I know of. I mean, I know because of his name. So his first name, Ankh, is from an Egyptian life. He was an Egyptian priest. And then the Yaya part was from a Mayan life. So he puts the two names together this time. So at least twice he's been in body.
0: That's incredible. Since you've been doing this, have you ever been scared?
1: No, not really. I've been confused a lot. You know, I see doing a psychic reading as like a puzzle. And some of my clients lately have just been blowing me away. And I'm so grateful that they can go there with me. You know, I'm a skeptical engineer, right? And some of the things I'm seeing in my clients, you know, we're talking about somebody's body has figured out its divinity. Now, I know that might not sound too dramatic to the listeners, but to me, for a monkey, right, a carbon-based organism, to realize that it's got divinity in it, that's a huge step forward. Our bodies are all about the first three chakras. Right, the first chakra is all about survival. The second chakra is about emotions. And the third is about competition, that kind of thing, right? So our bodies are used to those chakras. But when the body starts to acknowledge the upper three chakras, which are the spiritual chakras, and starts to say, hey, I'm divine, that is huge.
0: How huge does it get?
1: Well, it leads right into that slip in space that I was talking about. So, you know, if you thought about it, you know, we know the Earth rotates around the sun and the solar system, you know, rotates around in the galaxy, and that the galaxy is actually kind of dancing together with another galaxy, Andromeda, and they're moving towards a great attractor out in outer space. So, The point of that is that the planet has never been in the same place in space ever. She's in this constant move through the universe, and the energies in those different places are different. I learned this the other day. So our galaxy will collide with Andromeda in 4.5 billion years. And when I heard that, I was, wait a minute, that date or that amount of time, I've heard that before. So I looked back, and that's how old the Earth is. So if we were plotting her trajectory through space, she started 4.5 billion years ago to where we are now. And then in another 4.5 billion, our whole, you know, galaxy collides with Andromeda. So you might say the Earth is mid-life. Maybe she's having a midlife crisis. She's right in the middle of her life, you know, path. I thought that blows my mind.
0: That's fantastic work that you've been doing. What does higher consciousness, Lauren, mean to you?
1: You know, I break it down to the chakras, right? We've got seven body chakras, and, you know, we've known about them forever, right? Some of us, you know, that pay a lot of attention to our energy field can start to sense them because they do plug into the body. They plug into our glands. But there's actually 12 chakras. So there's four more that are non-body chakras. They aren't connected. And this is where we need to talk about dimensions. Okay, so when I mentioned that space is changing, one of the definitions of ascension, and this comes from harmonicconcordance.org. I use it in my teaching. It says, ascension is merely an evolutionary process whereby the fifth dimension becomes accessible and visible. And I think that I'm reading in the fifth dimension. Those colors and those images that I see are in another dimension, but there's way more than that. There's a colleague at Golden Rose who is a trance medium, and she actually leaves her body, goes into a different dimension to look back and heal us in this dimension. And she's out of her body when she does it, of course. I have another client who, And this is what I mean. They're so amazing. She's going around the world collecting earth samples at sacred sites and ley lines. And the end game is to configure those earth samples in a room in a fashion that, for lack of a better word, creates an energetic Faraday cage that is devoid of time and gravity. And she will be projecting into different dimensions. And can you imagine? Like, we don't know what that is. That's the point that I was trying to make earlier. Like, my left brain does not know about other dimensions. So it's like this, you know, I'm learning as I'm reading. So, and I'll tell you one thing about that client. In order to do it, her higher self has actually installed a new chakra system into her body. And I've never heard of that, ever.
0: How many dimensions are there beyond the four we talk about? I mean, string theory talks about 10 dimensions.
1: Right, right. And there's also an F theory that says 12. Now, you know that saying, as above, as below?
0: Yeah.
1: Well, the astral plane has 12 layers, 12 levels. So as our physicists, you know, figure out more, I'm kind of thinking there's going to be 12. I do.
0: God, what are we going to do with so many dimensions, Lauren?
1: I have no idea. I think, you know, if Homo sapien continues on this planet for as long as it's been here already, with 300,000 years or so, we are going to be a completely different species. We're already seeing what might be considered a different species. It's still in an, you know, a Homo sapien form. And I'm talking about autistic people. One of the things I've noticed about autistic people is they sit up in their chakra system. So for us, we're you know, first chakra to the seventh chakra, we're in there. Well, they're skewed up one. So this is one reason why, if it's severe autism, they can't provide their own food, shelter, clothing, which is first chakra. But their consciousness is up in the eighth chakra, which is the first non-body chakra. So they are perceiving reality in a completely different way. So I think you'll see more adaptations as we continue to sit on a planet that's moving into a new place in space that has a higher frequency. And I think more of those dimensions, again, become accessible.
0: When you mentioned the galaxies colliding in 4 billion years,
1: yeah,
0: I would go to my science class as a kid, and our science teacher would talk about the sun burning out in 5 billion years. And yeah, I would go home all upset. And my dad would say, "What's wrong, George?" And I said, "Dad, the sun's going to burn out." He said, "It's going to burn out in 4 or 5 billion years. Don't worry about it." But to me, it sounded like tomorrow.
1: Right. You go do your homework. Forget about the sun.
0: Absolutely. Did you enjoy your Beyond Belief interview with us when we did that?
1: Absolutely. Yes, absolutely. I did.
0: That was fun.
1: Yeah. It was. Yeah. It, George, you make it so easy.
0: So do you, my friend. What's the future hold for the rest of the world?
1: Well, there's nothing you can do now. I mean, the dominoes are falling, right? The only thing we can do is try to raise our frequency as high as we can. And I know when I say that, that some of the people would be thinking, I would be thinking this, well, how do you do that? I remember one of the psychic readings I had before I got trained. Of course, I was in emotional meltdown. And the psychic said to me, she said, "Lauren, you need to let go and let God." And George, I'm not a violent person, but I just imagine, I'm going to lunge at you, woman. Don't you think that if I knew how to let go and let God, that I would have done it before I came here and paid you money to tell me to do it? So basically what I've done is, you know, of course I teach clairvoyance, but not everybody wants to be a clairvoyant. So I'm launching a phone app in fall, and it's a meditation app, but it's not meditation like a Tibetan monk, you know, sitting in a cave somewhere. Not that that's not great meditation. This is nuts and bolts energy work, right? Again, I am very practical. I'm not going to tell you to let go and let God. I'm not going to tell you, oh, you need to raise your frequency. No, I'm going to talk you through how to do it.
0: And how are you going to do that?
1: One meditation at a time.
0: How do people find the app?
1: Oh, yeah, just go to goldenrosepsychic.com. It's right there on the homepage. You can sign up for the wait list. Yeah, and George, I'm designing it myself, which you know I love.
0: That's fantastic. Good for
1: you. It's so fun.
0: Would you consider yourself clairvoyant?
1: You know, yes, but I'm actually more claircognizant, and that's the seventh chakra. The way I'm trained, We run certain energies through our energy channels. All Homo sapiens have energy channels. They just might not realize it. So I'm running certain energies on purpose. And Anki Yaya is controlling my chakras so that I can really sit in Lauren and use Lauren's upper three chakras to do psychic readings. So yes, I do see things, but when I ask, what is that? It just comes right into my mind. So you would think it was a thought, but it's not like a processed thought. You know how our left brain goes, okay, if it's A, B, well, the next should be C. Right. No, this is like C. It just crashes into my awareness. So I'm much more claircognizant than I am clairvoyant. But the clairvoyance gives me a thread to pull at.
0: Does a recipient have to be specifically spiritual in order for any of this to work for them?
1: Well, you know what? This is what is really easy to find out early on in a reading, because the information, the main source of information when I'm reading is the client's higher self, their eternal soul that lives forever on the astral. So if I give a message, and that's how I start every reading, is a message from your higher self to you, and I get it by your name. That's what motivates your higher self to give me the message. If it doesn't resonate with the client, and it's not good or bad, I just realized, oh my gosh, like, you are so disconnected from your higher self. No wonder you're seeking help from a reading. Because when we're disconnected from our higher selves, and this usually happens because of programming, right? Like, I was taught that I'd only be happy if A, B, C, D, right? Well, higher self doesn't care about A, B, C, D. Not at all. It's got some other fantastic adventure for you to have, but your energy field is so locked into what other people told you you wanted. And that's when life gets hard. So that's where Anki Yaya comes in. He's supposed to go into their energy field and release all of that so that they can start to align to their higher self. And what that really feels like on the earth is the things that you want, your higher self is creating for you.
0: When we come back with Dr. Lauren Cielo, we're going to do readings. All we need is your name. You ask the question.
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0: Hello, I'm Dr. Dyer. Despite all the medical advances, drugs, stents, bypass surgeries, scans, heart disease is still the number one cause of death. 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
2: Let's say you got a kid who's going to be off to college this fall or is already in, and you're just really frustrated how much it's going to cost. 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I have some info for you on Clark.com about the steps you should take when you're trying to look for scholarships and grants for your or your kids' college education.
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4: In Delaware, I'm Ted Lindner, Fox News. President Trump paying tribute to American soldiers killed during the war with Iran on Wednesday.
5: President Trump saluted as the remains of four American service members killed in Jordan and Iraq over the weekend were transferred to Dover Air Force Base in Delaware.
6: We're going to honor them. And one of the hardest things to do for me, it's one of the hardest things to do as a president.
5: Their deaths came as Iran fired drones and ballistic missiles at U.S. bases in the region. Before departing for Dover, the president warned Iran that U.S. strikes will target bridges and power plants in response to any more attacks on vessels sailing through the Strait of Hormuz. At the White House, Jared Halpern, Fox News.
4: A federal judge setting a trial date for former Venezuelan President Nicolas Maduro on drug trafficking charges.
7: U.S. District Judge Alvin Hellerstein said the trial for Maduro and his wife Celia Flores on federal drug trafficking charges will begin June 1st of next year. Maduro and Flores have been held in a Brooklyn jail since early January when U.S. forces took both into custody out of their Venezuelan home. Both say they're not guilty. Maduro also continues to claim they were kidnapped and considers him and his wife prisoners of war. Prosecutors say Maduro conspired to move tons of cocaine into the U.S. The defense said among its arguments will be what it calls an illegal abduction. Oral arguments on motions will take place in November. In New York, Grinnell Scott, Fox News.
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8: We'll always evaluate every plan, just like we do every site. So if the example, the president goes to the same site 100 times, we will send an advance team there 100 times. Because things change, the environment changes, the actual footprint will change.
4: The new dinner Friday at the Waldorf Astoria in D.C. 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
9: 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I'm Chief Meteorologist Austin Chaney for WHIO.
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2: 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And that's ultimately reflected in what you pay for insurance. 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These are pretend health insurance policies. The brochures are really fancy, but if something's really wrong, you have a big illness, a big expense, they don't pay. They may pay for routine doctor visits, but something really goes wrong, that premium wasn't worth it.
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2: A lot of people say, hey, I'm a cheap guy. And yeah, I am thrifty. I do a lot of things that people might think are really kind of silly about how careful I am about spending a dollar. But I want to tell you something core to what I believe. Money is not your God. You don't focus on deciding your happiness based on how many dollars you have in your pocket. Instead, what you do is think about whatever you're doing in life, if you can, living on less than what you make. The key to creating breathing space in your life is that you don't spend every last dime that ever comes into your life. If you want to have money not be a problem for you, not spending all of it is the key to you creating lower anxiety in your life.
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3: 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That's why we're the home of Triple Team Traffic. 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

0: from the City of Angels near the Pacific Ocean. Good morning, good evening, wherever you may be across the nation, around the world. I'm George Norrie, and this is Coast to Coast AM. Later tonight, your angelic ancestry. We begin the program tonight on a somber note with the passing of a dear friend of ours, Paul Andrews, one of the founders of the Contact in the Desert UFO event. Passed away recently. He will be missed. Condolences to his wife, Abigail. Paul Andrews, gone. Here's what's happening. OpenAI has revealed that one of its models went rogue during the test and hacked the systems of AI dataset platform Hugging Face in a fully AI-enabled attack. A dramatic example of the dangers posed by advanced AI models. And according to some cybersecurity experts, at the heart of this unprecedented AI-powered breach, it was a very human mistake. OpenAI failed to properly configure what it called a highly isolated environment, allowing the testing sandbox, they call it, that should have been completely secluded from the internet to actually connect to the internet and do what it had to do. AI, look out. U.S. Central Command completed its latest wave of strikes against Iranian military targets while President Donald Trump attended the dignified transfer of four U.S. service members killed in action in the Middle East last week. Also, Secretary of State Marco Rubio told Asian leaders at a summit in the Philippines that the U.S. remains willing to negotiate with Iran, though warned there will be consequences if Tehran continues to violate its commitments. With more on today's action, here's Tom Danheiser.
1: Well, George, it's not stopping. Early Thursday in the Middle East, the U.S. Central Command said it was carrying out a new wave of strikes on Iran, a 12th consecutive day of attacks. Iranian state media said the province there is home to Iran's only operating nuclear power plant. It has been hit in a missile strike. Iranian leaders dug in against President Trump's threats on Wednesday to strike bridges and power plants in Iran if it has targeted any more ships in the Strait of Hormuz, with the foreign minister warning that his country would fight an eye for an eye. Hours after that declaration, an Iranian ally in Yemen claimed to have attacked two Saudi oil tankers in the Red Sea. One of three oil tankers trying to pass through a mined route south of the Strait of Hormuz caught fire after an explosion prompting the other two to turn back. Iran's Islamic Revolutionary Guard Corps accused the U.S. military of encouraging the attempted passage and said the Strait of Hormuz was under Iranian control and would remain completely closed as long as American military operations in the region continued. And West Texas Intermediate crude futures are trading around $88.15 a barrel, while the international benchmark Brent crude has climbed to $95.52 a barrel. Prices have surged amid rising geopolitical tensions in the Middle East and ongoing supply concerns in the Strait of Hormuz. George?
0: Thank you, Tom, for that wrap-up. Howard Bloom has been monitoring this situation since this all unfolded the end of February. He is with us now. Howard, what do you have?
2: It's a World War III minute.
0: Oh,
2: it's a minute when the wrong move could kick off the sort of domino effect that led to World War I. But this is also a minute when we can't stop fighting. Why? The war with Iran is a war we must win. The reason? Iran's constitution implies the elimination of Western culture and its replacement with a world dominated by Islam. The 1995 Muslim Brotherhood's explanatory memorandum for North America, stating the Brotherhood's plans for a hidden jihad, says the same thing. The conquest of the West sounds extreme, but if you read the three holy books of Islam, the Quran, the Hadith, and the Sunnah, that is what they call for, said Muhammad. God unrolled the scroll of the earth to me and said, all that is to the east shall be yours, and all that is to the West. Today, that seems to mean nuking or occupying major American cities like Washington, D.C., New York, and L.A. Iran has been working on the weapons to achieve this goal since the 1980s. Tehran has been beavering away at nuclear warheads and at the core technologies of intercontinental ballistic missiles. You can see those core technologies in the rockets Iran has used to loft satellites into space since 2009. Iran's nuclear and missile programs have been disturbed by our bombing campaigns, but not stopped. To get an idea of how Iran has been inventing while we've been bombing, take a look at the way the Iranians have been upgrading their drones and ballistic missiles in the very middle of bombardment and war. In fact, Iran's innovations have come from seeing how their drones and missiles have performed in war and how their limitations can be overcome. The Iranians have been increasing the accuracy of their missiles, giving them the ability to fend off electronic warfare, making warheads that can shift their path as they close in on their targets, warheads that can confuse missile defenses. They've been building missile cities deep underground where we can't bomb them, creating rapid repair systems for launchers damaged by U.S. attacks, and perfecting the art of throwing us off base by putting nearly every form of rocket, drone, and decoy they have into massive attacks, attacks designed to confuse even a Patriot defense missile's electronic brain. The Iranians are digging nuclear facilities like Pickaxe Mountain. The nuclear city the Iranians are creating at this mountain is more than 1,000 feet deep, a fifth of a mile down, shielded by solid granite. That's 80 feet beneath what our biggest bunker busters can reach. To get an idea of how deeply the Bush who invent new weapons is rooted in Islam's global ambitions, here are the words of a Brahma TV appearance by Ghulam Reza Qasimian, head of the Iman Reza Jihad base and a network of seminary schools and a former member of the Iranian government. He says, we should negotiate with the United States after we have occupied New York or Washington, and after we have arrested and handcuffed President Donald Trump and brought him before Supreme Leader Mojtaba Khamenei, and let His Eminence then decide what to do with that yellow dog. Then we can begin to negotiate with them.
0: You got a lot of problems there, Howard. Thanks for the report. Years ago, then-corporation Enron exploited U.S. accounting rules to hide from investors and lenders hundreds of millions of dollars in debt that it had bundled off into off-balance sheet entities, obligations that contributed to one of the biggest corporate collapses in U.S. history. 25 years later, new risks have emerged as some of the world's most valuable companies create similar financing vehicles that can now mask how much debt they're taking on as the technology industry looks to spend more than $3 trillion to power artificial intelligence systems. Here's investment analyst Mish Sedlak. Mish, we're going to have the same problem?
3: Quite an interesting story. Two AI stories today. Bloomberg is talking about $3.2 trillion. $1.8 trillion of it is off the balance sheet. Alphabet has $225 billion on, $408 billion off. Meta has $152 billion on, $421 billion off. Microsoft, $280 on, $398 off. NVIDIA, $64 on and $151 off. Add it all up, it's $1.8 trillion off and $1.4 trillion on. Last year, NVIDIA said it was not using circular financing schemes, but famed short sellers Jim Chanos and Michael Burry of The Big Short aren't so sure. So is this a case of here we go again? I don't think so, George. This isn't fraud. NVIDIA isn't Enron, Global Crossing, or WorldCom. All convicted, all guilty of fraud. NVIDIA and Microsoft will remain profitable. However, some of the people they're doing business with might default on the payments. The pure AI developers, OpenAI and Anthropic, are burning through hundreds of billions of dollars of cash, inflating earnings. All of this is fueling the profits of the chip makers, but the risk is all hidden. So unless the profit matches the current valuations, this is going to end the way it usually does, George, in heartache.
0: Well, my friend, keep in touch. Thanks, Umesh. In a moment, one of the world's most foremost remote viewers, Joe McMonagle, joins us to talk about his career. Next on Coast to Coast AM. 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
0: And welcome back to Coast, George Norrie with you, Joe McMonagle back with us, joined the United States Army in August of 1964. His test scores guaranteed that he would be recruited for the Army Security Agency, where he graduated first or second in all three of his schools. This resulted in nearly 14 years of continuous overseas missions, including running into a Class 5 hurricane and 30 months plus in war zones. Joe returned to his headquarters, where he was chosen as one of the first participants in the Stargate program as its first remote viewer. He provided solutions to significant intelligence problems over 200 times in 7 years. Joseph, welcome back. How have you been?
8: All right, George. I haven't talked to you in a while.
0: It's been a long time, my friend. You were in Vietnam. You survived a helicopter crash, didn't you?
8: We were shot down, actually. I was blown out of the side door. I fell about 100 feet through the trees, and when I regained consciousness, I had landed in a sitting position, so I compression fractured a whole lot of my spine. That's basically the result.
0: I'm glad you were with us.
8: I stayed in the bushes all night, but aside from that.
0: When you got recruited for the Stargate program, was Ingo part of it at that time, or did he come after that?
8: Oh, no, he was part of it. In fact, he was part of it the entire time I was in the Army doing the Stargate. When I retired, I went straight to the labs. I'm the only one that went to the research side because I knew there was more going on. And he and I worked together for about 3 years, 3.5 years.
0: Joe, when you were a little boy, did you have these strange abilities?
8: Actually, yes. I was psychic since I was probably 5. Both my parents were total alcoholics. I lived in a ghetto in Miami, and I was pretty fast on my feet, but making decisions on which routes to come back from the store, that sort of thing, had to be well thought out, or I wouldn't get home with the change or the food. So, I call it situationally aware at a very young age. I also had 4 younger sisters, including my twin. She was 18, 19 minutes younger than me. I had to take care of them as well. So, yeah, I was pretty psychic by the time I was a teenager.
0: Did you know what remote viewing was at that time?
8: No, it did not exist.

0: having the commander select people that they thought were thinking one step ahead of them, that sort of thing, never making mistakes, always being there first, that kind of thing. So the selection was actually done out of about 125 people that they picked out of intelligence that had been spread all through the world. It was an expensive, time-consuming thing. My selection didn't come that way, I don't think. What I was doing, I had come back from overseas. The commanding general of INSCOM had appointed me a warrant officer, and I was basically running my military occupational specialty and watching his back for him, trying to keep him from getting into any situation where he'd be seen as not knowing anything. He sent me to Stanford along with the other people because he wanted to know more about it. He thought it was a hinky project, what he called a hinky project. And while I was there, I did six remote viewings. They said I would understand more if I did that. And I was able to produce five first-place matches and one very close to a first-place match, which is kind of a record that still stands today. So by the time I got back to the headquarters, he had decided he was going to send me to Fort Meade, and I was selected out of the remaining, I think, 15 or 20 people.
1: They put you in a room with a very strange pile of classified material. Were they trying to test you?
0: No. Here's what the military does, especially the Army, when they come across something that they're well aware that the Russians or someone else is using, and they need to determine whether or not it's a threat. And to do that, the way it's done is they'll take 2 years and they'll find some people that can learn or do the same thing. They'll make sure they're trained enough to be able to prove that. And then they turn them loose for a while and they target our stuff. So like the Pentagon, the White House, things like that. And when they've done that for about 6 months, they come back in and turn in the materials they've collected, and they turn those over to an independent agency, and they evaluate whether or not they have collected information that could be dangerous to us. And in this case, it was only supposed to last, the Stargate program was only supposed to last like 2 to 3 years. But when we started doing the remote viewing, it turned out to answer problems that we had never had answers to. Some of the targets we were given as a test involved things that we had been studying for 5 or 6 years and couldn't determine anything about. And they were getting answers right away, and it turned out to be true. So it kind of jumped out of that, test it and see if it's a threat, to using it. And it wound up, we used it for 23 straight years.
1: Well, Joe, do you keep in touch with some of your other remote viewers, Paul Smith, Lynn Buchanan?
0: Oh, we do. We don't stay in, you know, day-to-day contact, but we do stay in contact with one another. The original six were all picked from psychic capabilities. The follow-ons were trained specifically by Ingo Swann's training method. I worked with Ingo, and he trained everybody at Stanford Research Institute while I was there. And I can tell you that almost nobody at Stanford ever used it. But that neither proves or disproves that training isn't a good thing to do. It just takes so long. If you train somebody to be a remote viewer, it takes probably somewhere in the neighborhood of 18 months to make sure that that takes. And the problem with that is just too long for the military. That's half of an enlistment.
1: How long did the Stargate program last?
0: Well, it lasted 23 years. It was shut down in November of 1995. And I happened to be at Science Applications International Corporation when that occurred. I continued on in the science side for 41 years. So we didn't stop the research in the science side until, golly, close to my 76th birthday.

0: My actual retirement as a remote viewer occurred just right around my 80th birthday. So I was a remote viewer basically for 50 years. I supported a number of the same agencies that I had been supporting throughout the entire Stargate period. So some of the people I worked for didn't stop using it.
1: One of Joe's books is called The Stargate Chronicles, Memoirs of a Psychic Spy. And we're going to come back with him in just a moment on Coast to Coast AM and talk more about his ability as a remote viewer working with the Stargate situation. He ended up being a warrant officer, by the way, in the military. Thank you so much for that, Joe. Back in a moment.
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2: Fox News, I'm Sue Guzman. The House has passed a $95 billion budget proposal to fund the conflict in Iran, provide aid to U.S. farmers, and voting law changes connected with the Save America Voter ID Act. No Democrats voted for it. It comes after War Secretary Pete Hegseth announced this week that the Pentagon is running out of cash. It now heads to the Senate. The Pentagon launching a 12th night of strikes against Iran as President Trump issues fresh threats.
3: Trump now threatening to hit civilian infrastructure targets closer to the Iranian capital of Tehran. Writing on Truth Social, from this point forward, anytime the Islamic Republic of Iran shoots at a ship in the Strait of Hormuz, the United States will bomb and destroy one bridge or power plant.
2: Fox's Aisha Hosni, and tropical storm Bertha making landfall in southeast Louisiana, bringing heavy rains and the risk of flooding winds 45 miles an hour. 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
4: 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I'm Chief Meteorologist Austin Chaney for WHIO.
5: Here at WHIO, we have a really unique morning show. It's called Miami Valley's Morning News, and it's all news, all weather, and all traffic, all morning long. 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Would you give the show a shot? Miami Valley's Morning News, 1290. And 95.7 WHIO, Dayton's news and talk. 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
9: Let's say you got a kid who's going to be off to college this fall or is already in, and you're just really frustrated how much it's going to cost. 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

0: And welcome back, George Norrie, along with Joe McMonagle. Joe, the project was a volunteer project. What kept you in it so long?
1: Well, initially I didn't want to be in it. In fact, I asked the general not to send me to Fort Meade. The reason why is I knew it was going to be a career killer. And the way he explained it to me was he needed somebody there that could watch his back and take care of the situation if it was as much a hinky project as he thought. Well, it wasn't a hinky project. And just the mere fact I was ordered to Fort Meade, I did what you always do in the Army. I saluted and went to Fort Meade. I did the best job I could. I got very interested in it because if you understand the protocol, the actual original protocol says that you have to be completely blind. Can't have any hints. Anybody in the room with you has to be completely blind. That was not necessarily done completely when the military was using it as an operational collection system. But when I retired from the Army, I was the only one that went to the science side, and I spent 41 years there. And I learned a lot about what makes it better, what makes it worse, all these kinds of things. And so my remote viewing got to be exceptionally better. One of the last remote viewings I did for record, I did, is on display in the declassified museum of the National Security Agency. It's a perfect remote viewing over a period of time where I tracked one of their spies and said exactly what he was doing and drew all the drawings and whatnot. And that entire operation, the only material that I had was, first, I did not know I was working for the National Security Agency. And second, my only targeting material was the person's social security number. So the only thing I could know is that maybe they were male, maybe they were female, or maybe they were somewhere between age 14 and 70. Aside from that, I had no other information, and no one in the lab did. It was a perfect remote viewing over a three-month period, I think.
0: At what point did you get to know Robert Monroe from the Monroe Institute, which he developed?
1: You know, there's so many rumors about that. Bob Monroe, I went and met him because I read his book. And over time, DOD decided that they wanted to know whether or not collecting information in the out-of-body state is as accurate or better than the remote viewing. So they knew I was having spontaneous out-of-bodies from a number of near-death experiences in the Army overseas. So they recommended that I go there and spend some time with him, and they actually hired him to teach me how to generate out-of-bodies and control them. So for 14 months, I worked with him in his lab on long weekends and did the remote viewing during the week at Fort Meade. And over time, we were able to display a collection on two specific targets, both of which I wound up having to sign NDAs on, and they canceled the program, I think because it scared them.
0: And those are non-disclosures, of course. Are you at a point now where you could still talk about them?
1: No, I can't talk about those.
0: Still.
1: But I can talk about pretty much anything else. Most of it was declassified.
0: What were the targets primarily that you can mention?
1: Well, we did 14 months of monitoring the hostages in Iran, talking about what their health and welfare was like, where they were being held, how they were being held, what the rooms looked like, what the guards were doing, the basic entire layout of where they were being kept. We started picking up on some other elements. That didn't go with that. We didn't understand why we were getting the information. So we started adding them as an addendum B to our reports. And it turned out we were picking up on bits and pieces of the plan rescue. And that really upset a lot of people because I think there were only 10 people in America that knew a rescue was being planned. And we became one of those elements it did. And I don't think a lot of people that didn't believe in the psychic functioning thought there was a spy somewhere and we were getting information from that person. So it got a little hairy there for a while.
0: Joe, were there different aspects of the Stargate program?
1: Different aspects? I don't understand the question, George.
0: Did it have a certain mission or was it just wide open?
1: Well, initially, yeah, it was supposed to determine if it was serious enough to be a threat. If another country like the Russians using it might be a more serious threat to America. And that mission was blown out of the water in the first 6 months. What they realized, because of the way it was working so well, that we could answer questions they had no answers for. An example would be the Typhoon submarine. That submarine was built in a building that was not directly connected to water. So when we gave them the report on this new submarine that was like almost twice the size of a normal submarine and had twin bodies kind of welded together in the center, that sort of thing, it blew them out of the box. They said, no, this can't be true because how could they be building a submarine in a building that they can't watch it from? And so we were told that my remote viewing was total fantasy, according to the analyst, the Russian analyst at the time. And so when the admiral brought it back to me, I said, take it back. They're going to launch it in about probably 112 days. So when he took it back, they arranged for overhead to take pictures of that harbor. And 2 days after I said it would be launched, it was sitting in the harbor, tied up to a Soviet aircraft carrier, so nobody could see it from the entry. So we collected a lot of intelligence on that Typhoon submarine. They built seven more, and we never even knew about them.
0: Wow.
1: We never would have known about this, the new submarine, had we not been doing the remote viewing.
0: Joe, what would you say in your career might have been the most astounding things you remote viewed?
1: It of course can be used for almost anything, anywhere, anytime. And when I retired from the Army, I started my own company, Intuitive Intelligence Applications. And that company existed for almost 40 years. And I would respond to any police, sheriff, FBI, almost anybody that needed help. And the main thing I responded to without question was missing children. And probably two-thirds of the missing children that I was asked to help with, I was able to help locate them without them being injured in any way. Some of them, of course, we found were not still alive. And that's kind of a downer when you get involved in that. But I think finding little children is the thing that touched me the most and, you know, really touched my heart. That I could do that.
0: You've heard about the situation with Nancy Guthrie, who was kidnapped from her Tucson, Arizona home a few months ago.
1: Yes.
0: Why aren't we using remote viewing to try to find out where she is? I think she's passed on. I think she died. But
1: she was probably dead within a week or so after being taken. But nobody asked, and you can't just walk in and say, I know all this information. Because what will happen, I can give you a prime example.
0: Sure.
1: I was dealing with a sheriff that did not believe in psychic functioning. But that didn't stop me from putting an X on a map and saying, you need to go there. There was a missing 8-year-old. So I left. I said, if you need any more help, let me know. And I went home. Very early the next morning, I got a call and said, the sheriff wants to see you right away. And I thought, well, maybe they now believe a little bit in remote viewing. So when I showed up, I was arrested because when they went to the X, they found the kid's T-shirt laying on the ground. And the only way it could be there is if I put it there, according to the sheriff. So for 4 hours, I was cuffed. And so the only response I could give was, I'm a lawyer. And The game warden came in and saw me cuffed and said, "Hey, this guy was talking to 30 people and the kid disappeared." So that's when they asked me for help. And we were able to find the kid, but we were an hour late.
0: Did the sheriff apologize ever?
1: Oh, Lord, no. Never happened. I did get an apology once, though, out of a sheriff in a different county. That was an amazing thing. He was so miffed by the fact that two of his detectives came and asked me for help that they had a party, and he awarded a crystal ball to one of his detectives and some other wizard hat or something to the other, and talked about how they had gone over to the dark side. And then when we started finding things that they had not been able to find, he apologized. He actually asked to see me and gave me a profound apology. So there are some people that you can convince just by doing, but for the most part, no. We had six or seven oversight committees, and we were able in 23 years to convince no one on the oversight committees, other than they would say that, yeah, there's something really weird going on here, but we don't know what to call it. They would refuse to admit that it was just pure thought that we were producing the information from. So,
0: can remote viewing, Joe, be used to go into the past?
1: Yes, you can go into the past or the future. The difference is, if you go into the past, it's pretty easy to understand the data, because everything that we understand that created the past, we now have an understanding for the concepts of what makes those things happen. For instance, a laser that can burn a hole through steel. We now know how that's done. We understand how. So if we targeted the room where that was done the first time, we'd understand it. But going into the future, that's extremely difficult, because those conceptualizations that allow us to do things don't exist yet. So we can report on something happening, and anyone hearing the report could be 100% correct, but anyone hearing the report would think you were nuts. So going in the future is way more difficult.
0: Nearly 30 years ago, little JonBenet Ramsey was murdered, the little 6-year-old girl. And I'm wondering if remote viewing could ever go back into time to see what happened there.
1: Well, yeah, I think so. I've had my own feelings about that. I think it was an activity that was, it caused an accidental death. And then the ones that were participant in that tried to hide the fact. And it was misconstrued as someone breaking into the house and doing a dirty deed or something. There's a lot of grayness in there for me.
0: Yeah.
1: I know the story's wrong. I don't see it as a deliberate killing or, you know, a deliberate harm to her. I think it was accidental and everybody was trying to hide the fact. I don't know who that everybody is, and if I did, I wouldn't say anyway, so.
0: What is the collection side of the projects that you were working on? What were they collecting?
1: Any intelligence that you could think of. We collected information on foreigners that were captured as spies, produced any information that you could that could be used to have them switch sides or tell you what you needed to know, locate how they did their encryption or reporting, that sort of thing. Typical intelligence efforts, what's going on inside a specific place. The more exciting things, the things that worked really well, were rescues of hostages. When someone was taken hostage or might have been tortured or something, going and finding them. And the reason why, George, has to do with intent. Intent drives everything in reality. So if you walk into an office and it's figure out how they do encryption, and most of the people in the office don't really care about that stuff, you'll run down in the high 20 percentile, low 30 percentile in success rate. But if you walk in an office and someone's been kidnapped, everybody in the office wants to save that person. There may be 8 or 10 people working on the problem, and we're all in agreement of what the goal is. So the intent is much higher, way more strong. And so you wind up getting success rates in the 70 percentile, sometimes the high 60 percentile. So intent makes all the difference in the world.
0: Is it easy to train people to remote view, or is it tough?
1: It's really tough. Primarily, people who refuse to give up. You have people who claim they're psychic. Well, you can bring them in and test them, and they'll do the average claim, maybe, if you're lucky. Most of the time, though, if you try to train them in remote viewing, you have to stop them from doing what they normally want to do and force them into a protocol that they won't comply with. So they'll fail quite frequently because they just won't change their method. But many times there's a misunderstanding for the protocol. Right now, most people think of remote viewing, they think it's something you see. So the first thing they do is they close their eyes, or they cover their eyes so they can try to see something. And when you do that, you automatically shut down your smell, your taste, your emotions, your feelings. All those things are just turned off. So it's the worst thing you can do as a remote viewer.
0: We're going to come back in a moment with Joe McMonagle and take some phone calls in a final hour with him on Coast to Coast AM. Jump aboard.
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0: This is Brent Kress from Wagner Paving for Good News in Dayton. At Wagner Paving, when life gives us lemons, we usually just pave right over them. But thankfully, some people have a much better approach. Back in 2014, Jill Swanson was diagnosed with colon cancer. When she started chemotherapy, a friend gave her a small care package. Inspired by the simple act of kindness, Jill started her own lemonade project, sharing thoughtfully selected gifts with others in treatment. Today, that little project has grown into Lemons of Love, a 501c3 nonprofit that delivers personalized care packages to hospitals and oncology centers all over the United States since 2014. They have shared more than 42,000 care packages across all 50 states and 19 other countries, taking a tough situation and using it to bring comfort to tens of thousands of people. That is the definition of turning lemons into lemonade, and that's Good News in Dayton.
1: 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For more information, visit goodnewsindayton.org.
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9: With the Iran conflict, I'm Sue Guzman, Fox News, and the House has approved $95 billion in funding for the conflict with Iran and also okayed a $1.5 trillion defense bill. Details from Fox's Chad Pergram.
10: The House of Representatives trying to cure the legislative summertime blues. The House approved a stopgap bill to avoid a government shutdown this fall. The House sending the Senate a budget framework to pay for the conflict in Iran, tacking on the Save America Act. But there's GOP skepticism. Senate Majority Leader John Thune may not even tackle the budget blueprint until September.
11: We could pull that budget resolution passed by the House and use it to fund government.
10: That package is immune to filibusters. Republicans could then cut Democrats out of the funding process. Republicans hope the threat compels Democrats to help avoid a full government shutdown. The House also approving a plan barring members from trading stocks.
9: President Trump Wednesday honoring the four U.S. soldiers killed in the Iran conflict, joining their families as their remains were returned home. This as Tehran continues to target U.S. allies in the Middle East.
12: There were dozens of ballistic missiles and drones that were fired that night on July 17th at the base where these Americans were being housed. And it was at least one, possibly more, ballistic missile that struck the base and caused the devastation that led to the deaths. It's important to point out that the Iranians have fired more than 8,500 drones and missiles at U.S. bases since the war began 4 months ago.
9: Secretary of State Marco Rubio meeting with Russia's foreign minister Sergei Lavrov in Thailand for talks about Ukraine and the conflicts in the Middle East. Fox News asked Lavrov whether Russia is helping Iran target American troops, but Lavrov didn't respond and walked away. 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
13: 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I'm Chief Meteorologist Austin Chaney for WHIO.
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16: Clark is WHIO's consumer warrior, and you can hear him during Miami Valley's morning news on WHIO. 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
1: This hour, we'll take your calls with Joe McMonagle as we talk about remote viewing. Jump aboard. Medtronic, the world's largest medical device maker, has confirmed a data breach after a cyber attack by an extortion group. 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
1: And welcome back, George Norrie, along with Joe McMonagle. Joe, what are you doing now these days? You're still teaching remote viewing?
6: Oh, yeah. I teach it at Monroe Institute. I've been overwhelmed with requests for that. You know, the thing about teaching is I've always believed remote viewing is more like a martial art of the mind. It's very similar to a martial art. You can teach the basics in a week or 10 days. And once they learn the basics, it's development. They start out with sketches of gestalts and things, which are of value, but over time they can learn to do better and better processing of that information that's coming into their mind, and they can get better and better at it. But nobody's willing to easily spend the time practicing every single day and pursuing it to that point, which is unfortunate. There are people who get trained for a week and then claim they're remote viewers when they're just scratching the surface
1: right.
6: of it.
1: It they takes can
6: get
1: time.
6: Extremely good at it.
1: How long does it take to really get good? Years?
6: No, I would say probably a year and a half, and you can produce very reputable information. But when I did the perfect tracking of a spy for NSA, on no data at all, I was in my 35th year, And every time they'd wake me up and ask me where he was, I'd just draw a single picture, and that's where he would be standing. So it just gets better and better. If you finally reach a point where they want to continue to study you on the science side when you're doing a remote viewing, and it's impossible to do it anymore, because when they just say, hey, Monday we want to wire you up, we have a really hard target, and you say, well, it's too late, I already have the answer. So it becomes so automatic that it's hard not to do it.
1: Have you ever remote viewed distant planets?
6: Yeah, I did. I was actually targeted on Mars by the DOD. And when I came out, and I thought I was targeting a new discovery on Earth. And I came out and found out that every planet has a GPS system, which surprised me. But I got angry about it because you can't prove anything. So I kept the GPS locations. In my next trip to the West Coast, I went to JPL. And when I presented them to the man at the counter, he looked at them and said, oh, that's the old city on Mars. And he pulled a drawer open and gave me a packet with all the negatives in it. So I had them blown up, and everything I described is exactly as I described it. And they're all in my book, Mind Trek.
1: And you think there was a city on Mars?
6: Oh, absolutely. More than one. I have right now in my possession almost 100 photographs of things that should not be on Mars. An example would be in the middle of a sand dune with nothing around it for 200 nautical miles, there is a shelter. It's 15 and a half feet long, it's 33 feet long and 15 and a half feet wide and maybe 12 feet tall, and it's got two sets of doors. And it's obviously metal. It reflects light. And it's just sitting there in that sand dune. It must weigh tons, and I have no idea where it came from. I don't think anybody knows.
1: Clearly not something natural on Mars, right?
6: No. And I have pictures of what looks like cannonballs or bowling balls, a big soup spoon laying on some rocks, just a whole raft of stuff. And none of this stuff is manufactured, you know, with AI or anything, because they come right off one of the 4x4 negatives. The mapping satellite's taking these pictures.
1: Let's go to the phones. They're lining up for you. Michael in Burbank, California. Go ahead, Michael.
7: Yes, thank you. Mr. McMonagle, I was the guy in the back row at MUFON 30-some-odd years ago, and after everybody left, we had a small conversation. This thing with Iran, this nuclear reactor is running the whole system there, and they got to take it out. It'll knock out all the ventilation, electricity, and the rail system. But they're not building the warheads there. They're coming in little mini subs that are coming in underneath tankers and freighters, and they release them. They're diesel, and these are the same ones, like they found over 200 of them around the shelf of the United States, Japan, and Taiwan, decommissioned. It's the same thing. And it's funny you mentioned about the martial arts. I was studying with the Taoists way back in, what was it, 81. And this teacher we had, he was one of the Bai Ma Gen, the white deep people, the white horse people. And we used to do like a lot of internal martial arts. I mean, not really hard, but an internal. And that way you kind of understand what they're doing. And they got tunnels there in Iran from this Marshatad. One goes directly under the new Khomeini airport that was opened in 16. And then the larger one goes straight down, all the way down to the Gulf of Oman. And there's three major underground like warehouses, but they're not in Iran. They're right on the border under Turkmenistan, Afghanistan, and Pakistan. And that's what they're doing. They're bringing stuff in and assembling stuff there. But it's the Chinese. It's not the Iranians. So we're like World War III right now. So I would suggest, if you could, would be to get some remote viewers that are engineers and time code the blueprints of when that was all being built. I mean, they've been building that system under there for almost 49 years since, you know, after Mao died. So if you had guys that can read a blueprint, they'll be able to see the weaknesses in the system, and also geoengineers that'll be able to locate rifts and fault lines. You might have to use the harmonic systems like the big earthquake they set off in Haiti to chase the Chinese out of there when they wanted to open up the oil thing there. But that's all I was going to mention is I don't know if you have these guys now, but we're in war with the China. This is they're running the whole show there.
1: Have you remote viewed China before, Joe?
6: Yeah, I have. And one of the problems that China has is they have a lot of people, almost 2 billion people, and their people want to profit and get ahead like any other country. And the problem is the system they're under has to maintain very strict controls. So just maintaining control of the people in China is a major effort. I think there's a lot of stuff that goes on in the world that's a distraction. As long as we're being distracted, we're not staying where we should be, which is ahead in development, science, and all these different fields. We're being encouraged to do other things like make more money, try to do things that don't contribute to our place in the world, and we're being distracted basically, and we have to be able to sift through and decide which are real threats and which are just implied threats.
1: Next up, first time caller Talia is with us in Jacksonville, Florida. Hello, Talia, welcome.
8: Hi, how are you guys doing?
1: Great.
8: Thanks for taking my call. So my question is, one, I've always had vision since I was a child. The closest thing I've ever come to remote viewing is when my grandfather on my mom's side was dying of cancer, and I envisioned seeing him in his hospital bed and the clock above his bed as it counted down to where he died, and that's when I woke up. But my question to you is, how, for somebody who sees visions, and which I still do to this day, but only when I am inebriated or extremely tired, that I'm able to see visions of people I've never met, don't even know what's going on. How would someone like me, who can't afford to or be able to be trained by someone like yourself, hone these skills? Like, what exercises or things can I do to hone these remote viewing skills?
6: Well, if you go on the internet, there's a lot of people out there who are producing targets for practice. You got to understand, to call yourself a remote viewer, what you have to be able to do is provide valid information on something like a photograph or a targeted place without any information at all. In other words, blind. All my targets come in sealed envelopes. I don't even know who I'm working for, because if you know you're working for a mining company, then obviously they're looking for something underground. Mm-hmm. So you can't. In terms of intelligence collection systems, you know that different intelligence agencies do different things. So if you know who you're working for, then you have an implied area that they're probably interested in. So you can't even know that. Anybody in the room with you can't know anything about what the target is. So the problem we have is we're really good at building castles. If you have a little bit of information, then you know what it is you're looking at in any way, shape, or form, you have a tendency to want to build a castle all around that information. And that is really not how remote viewing works. Remote viewing is also not a big description of a lot of things at one time. What it is, it may be just the simple production of a single statement. In one kidnapping, what I said was just the name of the city, only I said it in the archaic word, which was Padua. And that told them that the entire operation was completely altered from the norm, and that they probably just moved the person they kidnapped from the actual modern part of the city to the old part of the city. which made it a lot easier to find where that person was being held. So it's single words, maybe a single

0: then whatever comes in your mind is something you need to deal with. And it all deals with processing. You have to learn a whole different way of processing to be a remote viewer. You have to unlearn all the bad habits you developed since birth in the way you think, the way you jump to conclusions, make assumptions. All that is wrong. In remote viewing, you just are open to whatever comes into your mind, and you don't judge it, and you don't try to make anything out of it. And labeling it is the last thing you ever want to do.
1: Next up, let's go to Walter in Graham, Washington. Welcome to the program. Hi, Walter.
2: I'd like to ask your guest, is he able to see anything about maybe Jesus and the saints landing here, or anything about holy UFOs landing here, anything like that?
1: Jesus, UFOs, what do you think, Joe?
0: The UFOs are easier than saints. I have to be honest, I haven't met many saints in my life. I did have one occurrence where in the middle of one of my targets, the godlike energy entered, which I there's too much to say about that to go into here. But in terms of UFOs, I've targeted, golly, hundreds of UFOs. And I have to say that there's a lot of misconceptions about them. Many of them, or almost all of them, are manufactured on our planet. It implies that the entities that are using UFOs have come here a different way. If you can imagine, they jump from planet to planet from star to star instantaneously. Even at 6 times, 100 times the speed of light, it would still take a lifetime to get to another star. So they arrive probably interdimensionally, and whatever they do here using our materials. So it's one of the confusing factors. The other thing about it is most of the entities that people interact with are not aliens at all. What they are probably robots. They build their robots different from us. We make ours out of steel and plastic, and we program them. They grow their robots, and they program their minds, and they use them for doing specific things. It's why when someone's snatched and they have the DNA taken from them on the saucer, it's why they're so indifferent to humans, mm-hmm. because they're not really aliens. They're robotics. And so differentiating between the robotics and a true alien is a huge difference. There are not a lot of aliens here, but there are a lot of robots. And so I don't like targeting UFOs because I can't prove what I collect. So if there's any way of testing, then I don't mind doing the targeting. But I have had an interaction with the UFO back in my early part of my career in the Army. And I don't usually talk about that, but it was just prior to our Class 5 hurricane that we were in. But there's just a lot of things about them you can't leap to conclusions about. They don't think like us. They don't look like us. They don't act like us. They don't do anything like us. So it's impossible almost to make a conclusion on very simple data that we've collected.
1: Joe, when you started into remote viewing, did people laugh?
0: Oh, not only did they laugh, I used to have to do a remote viewing to show an example for us, one of the Senate Select Subcommittees. It happened to be one of the top 4 Senate Select Subcommittees in Congress. And I got tired of doing that, so I did one of the targets they were going to give me 4 days prior and had it typed up, the transcript typed up. So when they targeted me, which was part of our approval for the next year's funding, I just politely said, well, since you guys are really important, you need all the time you can get, I did the target already, and I gave them the report. And as they were reading it, one of the senior people on their committee stood up. His chair fell over, and he pointed his finger at me. He said, "You, sir, are doing the

0: work of the devil, and you will burn in the fires of hell.
1: Oh, my gosh. Stay with us, Joe. We're going to take a short break and come back and take final phone calls with you in just a moment on Coast to Coast AM.
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2: Fox News, I'm Ted Linder. A Fox News poll shedding light on what Americans think of President Trump, the midterms, and economic growth.
3: A Fox News poll of over 1,000 U.S. voters finding if the November election was today, 53% would back the Democratic candidate in their House district, while 46% would back the Republican. The Democratic advantage comes as President Trump's approval rating stands at 39%, unchanged for the last 3 months.
2: Fox's Kristen Goodwin. And U.S. forces launching a 12th night of strikes against Iranian military targets.
4: We don't need the Hormuz Strait, but we do it because we have to do it, because we cannot let Iran have a nuclear weapon.
2: President Trump speaking at a rally in Georgia Wednesday. This is the Republican-led House adopted a $95 billion budget proposal. It would further fund the Iran war and other White House priorities. 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
5: 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I'm Chief Meteorologist Austin Chaney for WHIO.
6: You've told us that the most important thing about WHIO is the weather. 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
12: Let's say you got a kid who's going to be off to college this fall or is already in, and you're just really frustrated how much it's going to cost. 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
1: Next hour, Alicia Doss joins us to talk about your angelic ancestry. Make sure you're part of the program. We'll be back in a moment with Joe McMonagle and take final calls with him as well. Well, this is Wednesday, and for you Coast Insiders, you get two more programs from the Art Bell Vault.
2: Yeah, you sure do. We opened up our vault doors of over 500 programs and added two from the year 1999 this week. So the first one, Art, was joined by author Glenn Kimball. And the second one, Art spoke to former trauma surgeon Dr. Lorraine Day, who reflected on her battle with breast cancer and how it led her to becoming a vocal critic of mainstream medicine. Folks, this is classic audio. It's available to Coast Insiders. You do need to become a Coast Insider, but George, it's so simple.
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1: 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Right at the top of the homepage, it says Insider. 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
9: 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Come.

0: And welcome back, George Norrie, along with our remote viewer, Joe McMonagle. Joe, I asked Ingo this years ago, when he was still with us, if they thought the Stargate program was still continuing without them. And he didn't think so. And I would assume you agree?
1: I agree 100%. You know, I talked about that one senator. Well, when we broke up that day, I was answering questions over coffee with the remainder of that Senate committee. And one of them gave me a big hug and he whispered in my ear, he said, "You're doing God's work, son, keep it up." So there's two sides to it. And I don't buy either one. There's a great deal of fear about Stargate. And I think the reason why is, yes, we can dig into secrets of our enemies and those that are planning or plotting against us. At the same time, we can also read the secrets of those who are not our enemy, those who are in our government that are operating for reasons unknown to those around them. So it's a huge threat to almost anybody. I've had to be very careful on television. I've done completely blind remote viewings more than 50 times in 7 countries on national television. And they always ask a question that's embarrassing to someone, and I just will not do those. It's something nobody wants to believe, and if they do believe it, they don't want to be anywhere near it. And that's why it was a career killer in the Army.
0: Let's go back to the rest of the calls for you. Let's go to Jeff in the state of Washington. Welcome to the program. Hi, Jeff.
2: Hi, George. Thanks for taking my phone call. I appreciate it.
0: Thank you.
2: Mr. McMonagle, it is an honor meeting you this way. I wanted to ask you about the face on Mars. I saw your reports on it in the picture you drew on it, and I got a hold of some NASA photographs, and one of them had the face on Mars, which was upside down, so I flipped it upside down and opened it up, and it was a very good definition photograph. And I found the nose on the face that was on its side with the nostrils pointing to the viewer's left. The eye, one of the eyes is the crater on the left-hand side. There is an ear up against the head, again on the viewer's left, and another ear on the right that's opened up by the little squiggly line near the top, where it looks like a dog opening ear. You know how the dogs have those little openings? And it looks more like a goblin ear. But the on the top of the head, there is a smoothed horn-like thing that is actually an antenna, also curved and facing inward to the left with some radiation stuff emitting up out of it. And I'm wondering if you can fill in some blanks on that. I'm sure the Martians put that part together. And I'd like to know if you are able to talk about some of the other stuff that's in the dirt around the mound.
1: Well, one of the things you have to understand is whoever might have built this face on Mars, it's almost, to some degree from different angles, it's almost unrecognizable now. It's almost 1 million years old. So it's been hammered pretty good by the thin atmosphere and the wind storms and whatnot on Mars. There's the most interesting thing I've ever found on Mars is a huge crater. And on the edge of the crater, they've added land. So it looks like a triangle built under the side of the crater rim. And coming off that rim is a four-sided object that from the top down looks very much like a pyramid. The problem is when you look at the shadow on the rim of the impact crater, you can compute that at about 1300 feet or 1500 feet. If that's true for the quarter inch shadow around the rim of the impact crater on that photo, then the 2.5 inch shadow from the pyramidal form on the edge of the crater has to be thousands of feet tall. So it's some kind of shard or tower or something. And it had to be put there after the impact crater. So these are things that I ask questions about. And people at JPL, their response is, well, we don't know what it is. And their best guess is it grew there, which I think is hilarious. But it's these kinds of things on Mars that just there's no answer for. And I think it has a lot to do with the plans of going to Mars. I think we really want to find out. What I think we'll find out is that's where we came from originally.
0: Joe, would you call remote viewing paranormal or science?
1: It's a science. I spent 41 years in the science side. I worked in five different labs, and we did serious, completely all double-blind studies on remote viewing. We have 1.8 million words, and they're published in four manuals that are 900 to 1,100 pages each, and they're double-columned, each side fine print. It's nothing but science. There's more science on remote viewing than why you take an aspirin every day to prevent a heart attack. The people that wrote the science for the aspirin, by the way, it was all done by pharmaceutical companies that make aspirin. You should have more questions about that than you would ever have about remote viewing. But nobody will read the science. They don't care.
0: Let's go to Bill in Dallas, Texas, first-time caller. Bill, you're up with us.
3: Hi, thank you so much. Joe, I got a question. Have you ever remote viewed, like, back in the future, like around, like, I guess, biblical times? Anything biblical?
1: Into the past, yeah. There have been a lot of things from the biblical side that I've been targeted on. Whether or not I can prove them is another matter. My own feeling about it is that I think there's a lot of things historically that apply to the biblical that I think have been altered somewhat and over time. I think they happened, and in many cases happened for reasons no one can understand. But by attaching them to a religious reason, they are able to explain them. And that explanation sometimes gets a little hairy. You know, it runs outside the boundaries of what actually happened. But it's impossible to tell. It may very well have occurred exactly as the writings say it did.
0: Would you ever like to witness the Jesus crucifixion, Joe?
1: I don't know if I'd want to witness it. But I will tell you that, in my opinion, I think absolutely that occurred. Now, whether or not he actually died on the cross, I would question that, because outside of the spear in the side, there's no cause or reason to believe that he would have died. He could have suffered through it. There are instances where people were crucified and later survived when they were taken down. But that's a whole different argument. I think that the Christian religion is built on a sound historical base. Where it breaks down is when we start applying our analysis to something that happened so far into the past. I don't think that's possible. We have to take it verbatim, and there's nothing wrong with that, because it's a positive. I think all religions say the same thing, basically. So I have no argument with religion, to include Islam. But there are radicals in Islam, just like there's radicals in all the other faiths. And those are the things we have to be concerned about.
0: Let's go to Adam in Mississippi. Welcome, Adam. Go ahead.
4: Hey, George. Hey, Joe.
0: Hi, Adam.
4: Hey, what's up? My question is, have you or others, Joe, remote viewed August 16th, 1977, the day Elvis Presley died? That's my first question.
1: The day Elvis Presley died?
0: Yeah.
1: Not remote viewed. I've actually read the autopsy report, and I can tell you that he died for very good reasons. His diet was terrible. His sleep pattern was terrible. He didn't take care of himself. And so he suffered like a lot of people did with a heart result.
0: And he may have had drugs in his system, too.
1: Yeah. And so and you have to also remember in those venues in the entertainment industry, there is a lot of stuff going on there with drugs. And, you know, you have no idea who might be or might not be using something. And that just, it's a setup then for, you know, bad things to happen, especially if over a single weekend or something they decide to binge on something. So that and alcohol, anyway.
0: Let's go back to your second question, Adam. Go ahead.
4: Hey, my second question is, have you ever heard of Emory Smith, the former surgical technologist and first assistant who served the United States Air Force in 1990? He works for Gaia, and he has a lot of interesting information regarding the aliens and UFOs and all of that.
0: I know the guy. I've met him several times when I would go do my Beyond Belief shows.
1: Interesting. I've not heard of him. The person that I respect greatly in the UFO area for telling closer to the truth what I think is going on is Jacques Vallée.
0: Yeah,
1: Jacques Vallée.
0: He's one of them.
1: As most of the information that Hynek had that he didn't share from the Blue Book period. So Jacques has been studying the UFO issue for a long time. And I think he has the credentials to back up pretty much anything he says about it. He's never talked to me in any excess or said anything that was a wild assumption or a conclusion of any kind. So I gravitate to agreeing with pretty much whatever Jacques Vallée is saying because it matches my own perceptions.
0: Let's go to Sean in Stockton, California. Sean, you are up. Go ahead.
5: Oh, thank you, George. Joe, Jules Verne was just discussed on the show and his predictions of space travel. And centuries ago, Leonardo da Vinci envisioned many modern inventions. So it got me curious if remote viewing could have contributed to their creative imaginations. Thank you.
1: Well, absolutely. Creative imagination is remote viewing. A lot of our discoveries are accidental and they come out of dreams and all kinds of things. In terms of specifically using remote viewing, I don't think the term existed before. That it's actually a bad term because you don't see anything. It's all about perception. In other words, it's how you process the information when it comes into your head. We have all the science, the 1.8 million words of science, but we have absolutely nothing known about how the information gets to us, where it comes from initially, how it's of value, other than it probably goes to a very early capability, which I would call a survival mechanism. Back when humans were first being developed, we had to survive, and we did so in a grand way because we now cover the planet. Everything else that was big enough, mean enough, and bad enough is gone. So the survival mechanism or the capability of knowing when one is walking into danger is a single great achievement that only belongs to humans.
0: Joe, what makes a great remote viewer?
1: A great remote viewer is someone who can learn to deal with the processing going on in their mind, reject the old ways of looking at things, and develop a new way of processing that doesn't implement or inject their own feelings, beliefs, or wants and desires into the result. Learning that, it takes years and years to keep the ego from becoming involved in that assessment. And as you do that and you become better and better at it, you are actually becoming more and more neutral. And so the interest in the science side grows. The big thing is you change philosophically, and it gives you a greater impact than if you had not changed philosophically.
0: Joe, keep in touch with us. You're one of the best, Joe McMonagle. We will be back in a moment as we talk about your angelic ancestry with Alicia Doss on Coast to Coast AM.
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1: 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July 20th, 1957, former Ohio governor and founder of WHIO Radio, James Cox, dies at the age of 87.
2: I'm going to step off the limb.
1: July 20th, 1969, Wapakoneta's Neil Armstrong becomes the first person to step on the moon.
2: It's one small step for man, one
1: July 21st, 2024, President Joe Biden abandons his campaign for a second term and endorses Vice President Kamala Harris.
3: So I've decided the best way forward is to pass the torch to a new generation.
1: July 22nd, 1934, public enemy number one, John Dillinger, is shot dead by federal agents outside a movie theater in Chicago. And July 24th, 1982, Survivor's Eye of the Tiger from the Rocky III soundtrack starts a six-week run at number one. For This Week in History, I'm Ron Otto.
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5: The conflict. I'm Ted Lindner, Fox News. The House has approved $95 billion in funding for the conflict with Iran and has okayed a $1.5 trillion defense bill. Fox's Chad Pergram with more.
6: The House of Representatives trying to cure the legislative summertime blues. The House approved a stopgap bill to avoid a government shutdown this fall. The House sending the Senate a budget framework to pay for the conflict in Iran, tacking on the Save America Act. But there's GOP skepticism. Senate Majority Leader John Thune may not even tackle the budget blueprint until September.
7: We could pull that budget resolution passed by the House and use it to fund government.
6: That package is immune to filibusters. Republicans could then cut Democrats out of the funding process. Republicans hope the threat compels Democrats to help avoid a full government shutdown. The House also approving a plan barring members from trading stocks.
5: Meantime, the president paying tribute on Wednesday to American soldiers killed during the war with Iran.
8: President Trump saluted as the remains of four American service members killed in Jordan and Iraq over the weekend were transferred to Dover Air Force Base in Delaware.
9: We're going to honor them. And one of the hardest things to do for me, it's one of the hardest things to do as a president.
8: Their deaths came as Iran fired drones and ballistic missiles at U.S. bases in the region. Before departing for Dover, the president warned Iran that U.S. strikes will target bridges and power plants in response to any more attacks on vessels sailing through the Strait of Hormuz. At the White House, Jared Halpern, Fox News.
5: And the Secret Service preparing security measures for the rescheduled White House Correspondents' Dinner. Secret Service Director Sean Curran.
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11: 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I'm Chief Meteorologist Austin Chaney for WHIO.
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16: 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But the problem is, if a criminal successfully hacks into your account, they will often do it surreptitiously, where they add in a different shipping address. And then they're using the credit card you already have stored to buy stuff. And unless you're paying close attention to your credit card statement when it comes in, you could end up being the most charitable person ever, buying stuff for a crook. I really like it if you delete having stored payment forms on websites. It's too dangerous now.
4: 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Between WHIO and Channel 7, we've got the biggest brands in sports in the region. 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
1: As Tom's been telling you, we've got a new episode of a program, television show called Strange Universe that'll be coming out soon. And one of the special guests we had was Alicia Doss, who is our special guest tonight. And we will be back in a moment to talk about her latest work called Your Angelic Ancestry, right here on Coast to Coast AM. 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
1: And welcome back to Coast, George Norrie with you, Dr. Alicia Doss with us, an authority on spirituality, specializing in angels with a work spanning three decades. She has been featured on ABC, CBS, NBC, Vogue, our program, The Huffington Post, and is a frequent guest on spiritual summits and podcasts. She helps others awaken spiritually. And as I mentioned, she was a guest on our upcoming TV show, Strange Universe, which we'll tell you about whenever we have a date. Hey, Alicia.
4: Hi, George. So lovely to be with you.
1: Did you have a good time on the TV show?
4: I had the best time. Everybody needs to go watch Strange Universe. It's absolutely amazing.
1: It'll be coming out soon enough. We'll let the world know where it is. And you did a great job.
4: Thank you. Well, it's very easy to do a great job with you. You're an amazing listener and you ask great questions.
1: Tell us about your angelic ancestry.
4: It is out. I'm so happy to share that. It launched yesterday, and so now it's out in the world. It's like ancestry.com for the angelic realm, where you can really know your own angelic ancestry and lineage and discover your archangelic name and heritage.
1: That's fantastic. What is an angel to you, Alicia?
4: Well, an angel is it literally means messenger of God, and it's really a beautiful emissary from the divine right here in our realm that we can experience. An angel is from a different realm. It's pure essence, but it's very accessible to us in the human realm, so we can really experience the divine right here on earth.
1: Why is it important for us to understand our angelic ancestry?
4: It's really important that we really understand that we are divine, that angels are not just some exotic thing outside of us, that we can really connect to our own angelic and really even archangelic ancestry and bring present into this world more of all the beautiful qualities we associate with angels, connection to God, spirit, universal life force, by whatever name you call the divine, it's really connecting from your own celestial lineage.
1: And how did you become interested in the angelic realm?
4: When I was a very young child, George, I was around 4 years old. I had a pretty traumatic childhood, something occurring that really would break most people. And I started hearing the most beautiful language, an inner language. We sense angels with spiritual senses, with our inner senses. You know, we don't see them like we see an image in front of us or hear your and my voice right now. We experience them inwardly, like we experience love or we experience God or anything that is metaphysical. So I started speaking to these angels and I heard their own language. There is an angelic language, which has been talked about it since time, by humans since time began. And I started hearing this language and it really kept me whole until I could work much later to heal the trauma. When I left home, I could really speak about it freely. And then I really opened up in a much greater, very, very accessible way to angels and began teaching others to do so. And here we are many decades later and now thousands of students in a really vetted way that people can access not only archangels, not only our celestial lineage, but really their own angelic nature.
1: You mention a lot in the book about archangels. Tell me about that. Yes.
4: Well, archangels are different than angels. So angels, there are an almost countless number of angels in the septillions, if you will, and there are maybe a trillion archangels, and only about 144 of the very monolithic great archangels, which are basically just barely individuated expressions of God. So angels are in a collective. They don't have individual souls. They don't have free will. They are servants of God, very, very beautiful beings like guardian angels. But archangels have individual souls. When an angel evolves to an archangel, they have individual souls. They have free will and they're far higher and more powerful beings. Just like humans, we have individual souls, but we're not born in that collective. We don't experience ourselves as all one, just like an archangel doesn't. An archangel experiences their soul. We humans can experience our soul, and of course, that's really our highest nature. But we're more often aware of our mind, our emotions, our distractions, the momentum of this level, whereas angels are more easily in touch with their soul. So archangels are quite different than angels.
1: What made Lucifer go wrong?
4: Oh, isn't that what we all want to know, George? And yeah, Lucifer was the first angel, right? The morning star. That's what Lucifer means.
1: He was at the right hand.
4: He was at the right hand. He was a bright, shining angel. And do you know, the higher and higher we go, and of course, Lucifer was very high, almost unfathomably high, the higher we go, the more subtle and more tricky the tests get. And God, the divine, wanted to, and I'm oversimplifying, of course, the creation story, so we can speak about this, but Lucifer did not want the grace plan to be implemented. He wanted it to still be the law, an eye for an eye, a tooth for a tooth, where we had to work out our karma in a very slow, often painful way, even if we had already learned about love, even if we had already learned to choose love against all odds, even if we were more and more evolved. Lucifer really wanted us to stick to the idea of law and not grace. And when that occurred, Lucifer went against the will of God. He fell very, very, very, very far. In the Bible, it says the dragon swept its tail and a third of the stars in heaven fell. And that is referring to Lucifer having taken a third of the angels with him who followed him, most not really knowing that they were going against the will of God. And So they've been working their way up ever since. And I think what made Lucifer fall was thinking that he knew better than God, that, you know, trying to keep us implementing a plan that wasn't God's will.
1: Why did he have followers?
4: Well, when one is an angel, again, it's a very ancient creation, much more ancient than ours, and a realm that, of course, still exists. He had followers because angels, they don't have free will, and they have that convenient archangel above them disseminating the will of God to them. Well, Lucifer was above many, many, many, many angels. So many angels fell with him because they really didn't know better. But there were much higher angels, archangels below Lucifer. And I think they fell because they were mesmerized. They were, you know, they were tempted by what he was presenting to have power, even perhaps more power than God. I think it was a temptation, and we can all be prone to temptation. This was just a very... the ultimate temptation, and I think they didn't pass the test.
1: I mean, you talk about several of your clients. Tell me about the story with James.
4: James is a very sophisticated, skeptical businessman, and he came to me for a reading, and that started many, many years of working together. And James had just changed his name. And it just didn't feel right to him, and he was unsettled with it. And we sat and we opened and we heard his angelic name together. We do have an archangelic name, which I can tell you about in a moment. So when James heard his archangelic name, he realized it was very close to the name. It was somewhat close, at least, to the name that he had chosen. And it just made him feel completely aligned. And when he heard the whole story of having been associated, having had heritage with Archangel Michael, and so James had changed his name to a particular name, and I said, I brought forward a message from Archangel Michael that we will ride again. And James hadn't told me his name that he changed his name to, and he changed his name to Rider. And so that was very meaningful to him, and he connected to Archangel Michael, and he was able to resolve. He had tremendous anger issues, very great guy, but tremendous anger issues at the way our world is. Mm-hmm. Understandable, but anger is not going to change things unless it's directed into a positive passion. And when he heard that, he understood when Archangel Michael was explaining to him where the anger was coming from and how he could direct it in a positive way. And James, there was lots of miracles in James's story, but he really transformed from an angry person into one who was very directed and aligned. And James was one of those guys where people were just drawn to him, and his angelic nature was very apparent. And we can tell that in people, where it's like we're just drawn, we're just mesmerized by them. And often it's because they've been more recently from the angelic realm than others.
1: And then there was the story of Juan, a Fortune 100 consultant.
4: Yes. George, you have read my book, or done your homework very well. Thank you.
1: I've done a lot, that's for sure.
4: You're the best.
1: Tell us about Juan.
4: Juan Rodriguez, that was an amazing story. So Juan Rodriguez still is my client. And he'd been my client for several years. So a Fortune 100 consultant, he was leading a meeting with the world's bankers, literally at the top of Citibank and all Bank of America, just the top bankers in the world. And Juan was leading this very, a board meeting that few of us have entered with that level of power in it. And the executives were distracted. They were looking at their phones. They weren't really all that grounded. And Juan had tremendous ability to focus them, but they just weren't really paying attention. And Juan, who again had been my client for many years, has a powerful connection with Archangel Michael. And Archangel Michael said to him within, of course, because remember, George, we hear angels' voices within with our spiritual mm-hmm. senses. Even Joan of Arc said, how else would the angels speak to me if not through my imagination? And so, which doesn't mean she was making it up, of course. She was clearly spiritually led. It's just, we want to keep going back to, we know these beings with our refined senses. Just like your previous guest was talking about remote viewing, we learn to trust it when we see the efficacy of it. So in any case, Juan had learned to really trust that voice. And Archangel Michael said to him, when he's in this room of 20 of the most powerful bankers in the world, sit down. And Juan, of course, questioned it. Juan, you know, because he was standing leading the meeting. And he's like, and he, you know, well, they're going to think I'm crazy. And he heard Archangel Michael again say, sit down. So he sat down. And then he heard Archangel Michael say, pray. So he, you know, and we have choices. Are we going to listen to that voice or not? And he listened and he said a prayer for each of those executives.

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2: Work for the greater good. And the only difference was Juan was very aware of Archangel Michael. In this case, it was Michael, and then many other angels entered the room. Very aware of being a conduit, as we all ultimately are, of a greater good. In this case, an angel speaking through him.
3: And he had the guts to do it too, didn't he?
2: And George, that's exactly what it takes. And he had the guts to do it. He had the guts to speak about something, to really let something speak through him. And it changed. It changed the lives of many, many people, because those bankers, many of them set up foundations. Many of them started working together instead of competitively. And really, that's what we're moving into in the Aquarian Age, is working together for a greater good.
3: Alicia, is there a difference between archangels and guardian angels?
2: Big difference, George. We all have a guardian angel. And some of us have more than one if we're really doing something that's affecting a lot of people. If we have a higher dharma at any particular point, then they'll bring in more forces. So again, angels don't have individual souls, but guardian angels, they learn through us. They help us. They were with us before our first breath, and they will be with us after our last breath. Beautiful beings, but they don't have the height, the refinement, the evolution of the archangels, who are really, they have individual souls, and they really serve us globally, whereas guardian angels serve us more personally. So we can talk to a guardian angel. We can say, hey, help me be present. Help me, you know, might be the middle of the night and we're tossing and turning. Help me connect to something higher than myself. Bring me peace, etc. And they will very much serve us personally. And they learn from us, George. They learn from our free will, from our sovereign co-creatorship as humans. Archangels serve more globally. We can also call on archangels at any moment because their capacity to serve is infinite, because they're one with God. So it's really the divine service to us into this world.
3: We talked about the incredible movie It's a Wonderful Life on the TV show.
2: Yes.
3: Classic movie where Jimmy Stewart playing the part of George Bailey, yep, was saved by his guardian angel.
2: Yes.
3: Does that really happen?
2: It really does. It really does. And it could happen so much more often if we just would just kind of look up and open and go, well, I don't know if this thing is real, but most people seem to believe in them. So let me just be a little open. And George, in 35 years of teaching this and leading groups internationally, I have never seen anyone who is just has that sliver of faith into the unseen. Never seen a single person not experience angels. They can start with their guardian angel. They can go right to the archangels, but they are very accessible to us. So yes, it completely happens, like in A Wonderful Life. We all know those stories of the person who had no hope, and all of a sudden something came over them. Sometimes it comes in a human angel, somebody who says just the right word at just the right time, because they're being informed by a higher power, a higher force, often through angels. But it can very much happen like in A Wonderful Life. And I know you have a miracle story with angels. Would you share it with us?
3: I will right after the break. You're right. I've talked about it before on the air, but it's a great story. Dr. Alicia Doss with us. We're talking about her latest work, Your Angelic Ancestry. We'll take calls with her next hour on Coast to Coast AM.
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2: Fox News, I'm Sue Guzman. Another night of U.S. military strikes against Iranian military targets. Speaking in Georgia, President Trump claimed the U.S. does not need the Strait of Hormuz.
3: If you combine us and Venezuela, we have about 62% of the world's oil market. So we don't need straits. We don't need anything. We don't need the Hormuz Strait, but we do it because we have to do it, because we cannot let Iran have a nuclear weapon.
2: Communities across West Virginia inundated with floodwaters after torrential rains. Governor Patrick Morrissey declaring a state of emergency in dozens of counties.
4: Right now, we're in the phase of search and rescue. We remain in a position where we're looking to identify any individual who we might be able to save.
2: Hundreds of National Guard members have been deployed to the hardest hit areas. 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
5: 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I'm Chief Meteorologist Austin Chaney for WHIO.
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12: 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Healthcare costs have been going up and up, especially hospitals pushing up prices higher and higher. And that's ultimately reflected in what you pay for insurance. So a lot of people who are buying legit health insurance on a healthcare exchange are finding, I just can't keep this, and they're stopping paying. And then you're hearing a pitch for what they call behind your and my back skinnies. These are pretend health insurance policies. The brochures are really fancy, but if something's really wrong, you have a big illness, a big expense, they don't pay. They may pay for routine doctor visits, but something really goes wrong, that premium wasn't worth it.
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1: Thank you, Thomas. We're going to take calls with Alicia Doss next hour here on Coast to Coast, so make sure you're part of the program. And here's something for you to build up that immune system.
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4: Whether it's physical activity, obesity, diet, smoking, low on hormones, stress, sleep disorders, or your age can be supported by reducing inflammation and aiding the body to heal itself appropriately. 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
7: Yes, it is. And Robert, my adventure started about 7 years ago. I was a mess. 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Mm-hmm. 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
7: Great.
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0: And welcome back to Coast, George Norrie with Dr. Alicia Das. Her book is called Your Angelic Ancestry. Alicia, that story we talked about, I've mentioned several times, but I'll do it again, where I was coming up to a four-lane intersection and had the green light, and something compelled me to stop. I kept hearing this voice going, don't go through, don't go through, don't go through. People are behind me, and I'm going, what are you, nuts, George? But I stopped and pulled over. At the point where I would have been right in the middle of the intersection, some guy went through his red light, and he would have broadsided me. What was that? You think it was an angel, don't you?
1: Well, I think it was an angel because often, you know, almost always, God, the divine, will speak to us through angels. We don't have to think of it as going through an angel. We can think of it as directly talking to God. But, you know, God's a busy person. God's a busy divinity. And so often, spirit, the divine, will speak to us through emissaries, through angels. I think it was very likely an angel because, you see, they're a bridge to God. They're a bridge from the allness, the undifferentiated consciousness of spirit, to individuality or to form, to matter. They're a bridge from essence into matter. So they will speak to us in a way that we can hear and a way we can understand and we can receive without the jig being up on individuality. You know, because of course, ultimately, we are one with God. We are well beyond individuality. We are beyond these bodies. And if we connect directly with Source, often we wouldn't be able to continue this illusion of separation. And there's a purpose to it. No, spirit is learning through us and through individuation. So yes, I think that was an angel speaking to you. But it really, George, it's like, was that your higher self? Was it God directly? Was it the Christ? Was it Buddha?
0: My intuition, who knows, right?
1: Exactly. But it was positive and it saved you. And really, they're all on the same team. So who really cares who it was? What matters is that you listened.
0: Which does not happen a lot to a lot of people.
1: Completely. We all have that still small voice, and it's called a still small voice because it is very darn still and really small. It's subtle. And we've got to take that, you know, that just that divine pause and listen and go, what is that voice saying within me? And the more we listen to it, the more we trust it, the more miraculous occasions and synchronicities occur, then we start to trust it and we start to listen more. If we don't listen to it, that voice does something that's really untenable, which is it shuts up.
0: What's that old saying, of all things said of tongue and pen, the saddest of which, what might have been?
1: Yes. Wow, that's so beautiful that you've memorized that. So that's gorgeous. Yes,
0: classic.
1: Exactly.
0: A recent poll showed that 69% of Americans believe in angels.
1: Yes.
0: That's huge.
1: That's most of the people in a room, George. That is, if you walk into a party, most of the people in the room believe in angels.
0: That's 7 out of 10 people, basically.
1: Exactly. It's more people than believe in a higher power and than in God, by the way. I'm not sure how they do that bookkeeping. Like, well, where did angels come from if there's no God? But more people believe in angels than believe in God, than believe in the devil, by the way. And when you have a belief that is that ubiquitous everywhere, that transcends socioeconomic status and gender and politics and all the things that divide us, then we got to kind of pay attention and go, well, if that many people believe in angels, even atheists believe in angels, there's probably something to it. You know, they go across all the religions. They go across Christianity. They're in the Bible 300 times. They're in the Kabbalah. They're in Islam. They're in Buddhism. I just did a live stream a couple days ago with a global medicine woman. They're even in indigenous culture. So when there's something like that that unites us rather than divides us, just intellectually, we need to at least be open to the idea that it's real.
0: When we pray, do we pray to a higher power or to an angel?
1: Oh, no, we always pray to God. We pray to a higher power. We pray to Source. But angels amplify our prayers. Angels often receive our prayers and convey them to Source in a very specific way. So they're really a way of Source connecting and speaking to us in a step-down way that we can perceive and receive. But yes, we always pray to God. And people will say to me sometimes, oh, well, it's not Christian to work with angels. And I've been an ordained minister since I was 25. So it's, you know, and they always quote the same Bible quote to me, which is worship God only, not angels. And do you know who said that, George, in the Bible?
0: What's that?
1: An angel said it. It was John the Beloved. An angel, 100%, twice in the Bible, two different passages. John the Beloved, the disciple of Jesus, fell at the angel's feet in worship because angels are incredibly awe-inspiring celestial beings. He fell at his feet in worship. And both times the angel said, stand up, do not worship me, worship God only. You and I were made of the same substance, the same source. Worship God only. So it was an angel who said that. So when people quote that to me, I kind of chuckle and say, that was an angel who said that. Yes, angels are saying, don't worship me, give the glory to God. But if we have that shortcut to higher consciousness, why not take it?
0: How many different archangels are there?
1: Well, there's septillion, almost countless angels. There's about a trillion archangels. There's only 144 of what I call the great archangels. In all my lifetime of working with angels and the decades of teaching them to people all over the world, I've only seen about 144 of these great archangels, which are these very high beings, almost like God speaking to us because they're so ancient. So that's how many I've seen.
0: You open your book with an archangel named Sanadalia. What's his name? Sanadalia.
1: Oh, yeah. The angels' name are not easy. So that's from the angelic language. It's Sanadalia. And I'm not going to say it precisely in the angelic language because if someone's driving and listening or they're walking even, what I've seen over and over and is that when I speak the angelic language, which is, you know, as close as a human tongue can come, it transports people into another realm and it can make them rather, you know, not so grounded. It's beautiful, but it makes them not so grounded. So I don't speak it that purely since there could be, you know, people driving or doing something where they need to just be really present. But Sanadalia, and that's the archangel of the Christ. So it's Jesuriel or Sanadalia. They have names that are a little purer frequent.
0: We may have lost you. You still there?
1: Oh, I'm here. Yeah.
0: There you go. You dropped out for just a bit.
1: Oh, sorry about that.
0: But you're back.
1: Okay, great. So, yes, Sanadalia.
0: Back several years ago, there was a fire in Palisades. You were in it. What happened?
1: Yes, that was about 18 months ago, the Palisades fire. And the angels saved my house. Would you like me to tell you the story?
0: Yeah, please.
1: Okay, wonderful. So the Palisades fire, which most of our listeners will have heard of and potentially experienced if they're anywhere near L.A., was devastating historical fire. Wiped out the entire city of Pacific Palisades. Some homes, some businesses remained standing. My home, the fire started, George, just a couple thousand feet outside my front door. And I live on a mountain. It started in what's called the Palisades Highlands. There's one way in and out of this mountain, except for the fire road, which appeared to be on fire. So when we got down the mountain, we were trapped behind 100 cars. People were abandoning their cars and running for their lives. Because you see also that one way in and out, dead ends.
0: Mm-hmm.
1: So we were trapped. And a fireman, and my son was somewhere on the burning mountain, but the call dropped before I could find out where he was. Yeah, I was devastated. And when I got down to the mountain, I ran through every single one of those 100 cars looking for my son. And a firefighter turned me around, looked in my eyes and said, go back up the mountain. Go back to your home. We can't get you out. You'll die here. And I said, I'm not leaving without my son. And I looked in his eyes and I saw an angel looking through. So I said, all right, I'll go back. And so I got in my car and drove back up the burning mountain, because you see, the fire had, by that time, was already down at the bottom of the mountain. And there were some areas of the mountain that were not on fire. And as I was driving back up, somehow my son got through the burning cell towers and was able to tell me that he had miraculously gotten out. To this day, we don't know how he was able to get his car out and get down to Pacific Coast Highway, but he was. And so I got back up to my home, and people were running and screaming in the streets. And then at some point I just got this flash. And again, was it an angel? What is it? Intuition? I can't tell you. To me, they're pretty much the same. And so they said, get in your car, go back down the mountain. So I did. I got in my car, and they had bulldozed those 100 cars, and I got out. Got out to PCH and drove to safety. But now we watched for 3.5 weeks. 3.5 weeks that fire burned.
2: Wow.
1: Yes, exactly. And our homes were burning unchecked. There was no water. There was hurricane force winds.
0: We had a client that lost everything. Everything.
1: I am so sorry. So many did. Most of my neighbors, most people did. And I got down on my knees. I really lay prostrate, George. And I prayed, and I said, please, I worked my whole life to buy this home. Please, please keep it safe. And again, God answered me through the angels, and they showed me angels standing on my roof. And they said, and by the way, George, I was about to launch my book, Your Angelic Ancestry. And they said, you didn't write the book you wanted to write. You wrote the book you were born to write. Because see, George, I wanted to write a compendium of angels, a safe, accessible mm-hmm. book. I didn't want to write, this book is edgy, and I'll tell you why in a moment. But I wrote the book that they gave me to write, and they said, we will keep your home safe. Because see, George, if my home had burned to the ground, I wouldn't have been able to launch a book at the time. I would have had to attend to that. And they showed me this white teardrop shape. And they said, your home is in that shape. We'll keep it safe. This made no sense. The fire started a few thousand feet from my home. It had already gone miles down the hill before I even got down the hill.
0: And
1: right?
0: What did the area look like around
1: oh
0: it?
1: Oh, my God.
0: Devastation, right?
1: Devastation. Complete and utter devastation. When the fires were finally out, after 3.5 weeks, the fire map, George, showed bright red, meaning burned to the ground. Burned to the ground all around with one white teardrop shape. And my home is in that shape. And I'm talking to you right now from that home.
0: Killed 12 people, destroyed 7,000 homes and structures. It's crazy.
1: Yeah, crazy. But, you know, like I said, my home, I'm in here, and it's completely intact. They saved my home.
0: Now, what's next door to you? Nothing?
1: Well, my complex, fascinatingly, is fine, but to the right of it is completely flattened to the, I mean, entire complex is, George, taken out. To the left, same thing. Down the hill, same thing. Above me, same thing. Just, it's so strange with just houses just gone, and then there'll be one house that's intact. And then more houses just gone. It's really quite a phenomena.
0: That's the fire that wiped out that great restaurant, Moonshadows, right?
1: It did. And George, that was literally my favorite restaurants where I had my birthday dinners. Yeah, gone. Just flat ashes.
0: Unbelievable. So close to the water, and it still went down.
1: Right? Isn't that so odd? In fact, much of Malibu was taken down right on the water. As I'm sure you've driven through, you'll see it's just pylon standing metal here and there. But you know, the fact that there's something beautiful, there's a lot of beautiful things that came from that. And you know, George, that was the fourth time I'd lost almost everything, because even though my home was intact, we had to discard all of our furniture, all of our clothing, everything was toxic.
0: Yeah.
1: Go ahead.
0: What is the angelic language? What does that mean?
1: The angelic language is the language the angels speak. So there's been a lot of precedence of saints and masters talking about the language of the angels, but it's pretty rare to hear it. So Joan of Arc said, I die for speaking the language of the angels. Emerson said, that the angels speak their own language and will not distort their tongue with the language of the hissings of man. There is a language of the angels, whether any hear it or understand it or not. And so the angelic language, George, is a form of glossolalia or speaking in tongues, but it's very specific to the angels. And that's the language I heard at 4 years old that kept me whole. And, you know, since we're on coast to coast, I'm going to tell you, can I tell you my extraterrestrial story that has to do with the angelic language?
0: Can you do it in a minute?
1: If not, I can do it in a minute.
0: Go for it.
1: Okay, so when I heard the language, it gave me clairvoyance, and I started scaring people around me because I was a child knowing things I couldn't know. So I just closed my ears to it. I stopped hearing it. And then I saw this beautiful craft outside of my Indiana home. They woke me up in the middle of the night. They spoke to me telepathically. They said, open your spiritual sight, open your ears to the angels, hear the language, but don't tell anybody till you leave home, but look to the stars and remember. And that's exactly what I did. And that's what opened me up again to the language of the angels.
0: That's exciting stuff. How do you get your book, Your Angelic Ancestry?
1: 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So Your Angelic Ancestry, wherever you like to buy books. Amazon, Barnes & Noble, local bookseller.
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2: Let's say you got a kid who's going to be off to college this fall or is already in, and you're just really frustrated how much it's going to cost. 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
4: To expand targets. I'm Sue Guzman, Fox News. The United States has wrapped up a 12th night of attacks against Iran. Fox's Steve Harrigan tells us President Trump is issuing a warning that the target list could soon expand to civilian infrastructure.
5: Things like power stations as well as bridges, even in and around Tehran. This if Iran keeps targeting shipping around the Straits of Hormuz. Here's President Trump.
6: They're getting hit so hard and they want to make a deal. But I say they're not ready to make a deal.
5: Iran's foreign minister issuing a sharp response, saying Iran's policy is crystal clear, an eye for an eye, that Iran will respond to any attacks in kind, attacking not only the United States, but any nation that helps the United States as well.
4: And the threat comes after the Houthis attacked two Saudi oil tankers in the Red Sea. Secretary of State Marco Rubio meeting with Russia's Foreign Minister Sergei Lavrov in Thailand for talks about Ukraine and the conflicts in the Middle East. Fox News asking Lavrov point blank whether Russia is helping Iran target American troops. Lavrov did not respond and simply walked away. The House has approved $95 billion in funding for the conflict with Iran, and it was okayed with a $1.5 trillion defense bill. Fox's Chad Perkram with more in this report.
7: The House of Representatives trying to cure the legislative summertime blues. The House approved a stopgap bill to avoid a government shutdown this fall. The House sending the Senate a budget framework to pay for the conflict in Iran, tacking on the Save America Act. But there's GOP skepticism. Senate Majority Leader John Thune may not even tackle the budget blueprint until September.
8: We could pull that budget resolution passed by the House and use it to fund government.
7: That package is immune to filibusters. Republicans could then cut Democrats out of the funding process.
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9: 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I'm Chief Meteorologist Austin Chaney for WHIO.
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12: I'm going to step off the limb.
11: July 20th, 1969, Wapakoneta's Neil Armstrong becomes the first person to step on the moon.
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11: July 21st, 2024, President Joe Biden abandons his campaign for a second term and endorses Vice President Kamala Harris.
13: So I've decided the best way forward is to pass the torch to a new generation.
11: July 22nd, 1934, public enemy number one, John Dillinger, is shot dead by federal agents outside a movie theater in Chicago. and July 24th, 1982, Survivor's Eye of the Tiger from the Rocky III soundtrack starts a six-week run at number one. For This Week in History, I'm Ron Otto.
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15: If you're a homeowner, time comes that you got a roof that's going to need replacing. Roof colors have changed a lot in a way that you may not be thinking about. This is almost a riddle I'm throwing at you. Do you know that roofing manufacturers now offer a number of shingles that are designed to reduce the energy consumption of your home? And the hotter a climate that you live in, the more this matters, because the newer shingles allow the heat coming from the sun to be reflected away instead of absorbed by your home, so that it reduces the energy load that your house has to produce, the amount of air conditioning you've got to have in the summer. And it doesn't raise the cost of putting in a roof. It just saves you money having that new roof.
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1: And welcome back, George Norrie, along with Dr. Alicia Das. We're talking about her book, Your Angelic Ancestry. Alicia, why is it so important to connect with our angels?
4: Well, George, it's so important because it really brings us into more of an experience of our higher power of God on this level. And it's your angelic ancestry. It's not just about, it is about connecting to these monolithic great archangels, but it's also connecting to our own angelic ancestry. This is a little radical. Can I get a little radical for a minute, George?
1: Sure, go for it.
4: Okay, so the angelic realm predated our realm by millions of years. It's much more ancient. Spiritual masters, spiritual guides call this level, spiritual teachers, the human level, a latter-day experiment. It's relatively new. You can kind of feel it's a little rough around the edges. And so angels, and back in the angelic realm, evolved to archangels, but it was taking millions of years for them to develop into archangels, have individual souls, be conscious and aware of individuality. And so once they evolved to archangels and they had free will, once Earth was created, some of those archangels and then many started incarnating onto Earth to experience that sovereign co-creatorship free will that we humans are born with. And we had to forget our heavenly roots. We had to forget the angelic realm, which is, well, kind of heavenly compared to the human realm. But we're in this wondrous time where the realms are open to each other, where a portal's been opened as we move into the Aquarian age. And the age of Aquarius, the sign of Aquarius is angel. And angels are helping us move into this collective age, this age of we, as opposed to the Piscean age, which was more the age of me. So it's what I've been exploring with people for decades now, and whole rooms, and even when I'm on TV shows and radio shows and podcasts, people start to understand and then really resonate with the idea that we were archangels who incarnated onto the human realm to learn more about free will, as opposed to just being angels who don't have free will, and that we can access our archangelic roots, our archangelic lineage now, and bring it present, and even remember our archangelic name.
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4: To trust your spiritual senses, to trust your refined senses, to take a moment and just go, okay, I believe that it's possible that I could experience an angel. Let me just tune in and refine my senses, trust that I've probably already experienced them. And what do I see? What do I hear? And then the biggest tip is to ask them, what message do you have for me? Because angel means the messenger of God. And then speak that message out loud.
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4: Live Your Love is with spiritual luminaries. My last few guests were Marianne Williamson, Neil Donald Walsh, Jack Canfield. So these spiritual legends, really, we get on and we talk about how we can experience the divine in everyday life.
1: Jack was chicken soup, right?
4: That's right. Yes.
1: Good people.
4: Yeah, absolutely. Really, you know, each of us touching into our higher nature.
1: What are the techniques you recommend, Alicia, to connect with our angels?
4: Well, we can just really be aware that angels are essence. They're not going to come in on some obvious, you know, we're not going to see them like we see each other. And they're not necessarily going to look like fat flying babies or, you know, men in dresses. They're going to probably be more subtle than that. And to trust that we experience angels just like we experience love or God or anything else that's intangible. We just know it's true. And once we know it's true, then we can start asking for them to come to us in a way we can receive.
1: If you don't see them, how do we know we've connected with them?
4: Well, because we sense it, and we know with through our intuition, through our inner knowing, through miracles, through angel numbers, through signs, and then through that magic that occurs when we look into another person's eyes and we just sense that spirit is present with us in a way we can access and utilize.
1: Let's go to the phones. You ready for them?
4: Ready.
1: Let's go to Mary in Denver to get us started. Hi, Mary.
5: Hello, George. Hi.
1: Howdy.
5: I'm calling to retell you a story I told you probably about 12 years ago.
1: Okay.
5: About my family. We lived about 11 miles from the Rocky Mountains, and we would take these picnics up in the mountains just below Evergreen and park by Bear Creek. And we have a picnic, and my mother was setting a table. My father was getting the barbecue going, and my two older sisters, we watched them hop over the rocks to the other side of the creek. And so my sister Joyce and I decided to follow. I was 4 and she was 7, and I started to slip, and my sister looked me in the eyes and saw I was going and grabbed my hand, and we both fell into the creek. And it was a sunny day, but under the water it was pitch black, and I screamed, and I was screaming, and I heard a woman's voice, and she calmly said, there now, look up, the sun, it's up above. And I looked as I was swimming down, or no, carried down the creek, and I saw it way up above. The sun was white, and it had stars all around it. And the next thing I knew, I was going down. I was like Dorothy, the Wizard of Oz, watching things go by. And I started to see the rocks. I could see the rocks on the side of the creek, and I thought that was awesome. And I was very calm and totally at peace. And the next thing I saw, I was above the creek, and I saw a woman in blue jeans and a plaid shirt, and she was facing downstream. And the next thing she did was pull both of us out by our shirt collars, by the neck, and we looked like a couple of drowned rats. And I was just wondering what you thought of that voice. Was it an archangel? Was it an ancestor? Or what do you think?
1: Or a guardian angel, Alicia?
4: Well, I think it could have been any one of those. That's a beautiful story, and thank you for sharing it with us. I think that was an archangel, and I think they commandeered an angelic group to bring, and so angels can enter human bodies and do when it's life or death. So I think that that voice was the voice of God through the angel, so that you would be calm and would float to safety until someone could help you. And I think that, yes, I think, and children are even more open to those voices than adults can be sometimes.
1: What does Christ consciousness mean to you, Alicia?
4: Christ consciousness to me supersedes any particular religion. It is that consciousness which delivers grace to us and helps us to work our karma out in kinder, gentler ways so that we come together and work together for the greater good.
1: Next up, we go to Richard in Kansas City, Missouri. Welcome to the show. Hi, Richard.
6: Yes, hello. I have a question of why archangels and angels can't help us in our greatest need. For example, my wife recently died in Denver in a hospital. Why the angels and archangels couldn't help her to stay alive and also to bring her back to life.
4: Yeah. I'm so sorry for your loss. And that is such a good question that I get asked a lot. And again, I'm terribly sorry for your loss. Angels and archangels are one with the will of God. Archangels have choice and they choose to surrender. They're always carrying out God's will. And my friend, apparently it was time for your wife to return back into her heavenly state.
1: Sadly,
4: very sadly. And I hope that in moments of quiet, you'll connect to her and feel her presence with you and that it will bring you comfort. But the angels are always in alignment with Spirit's calling.
1: And they don't always get there to save, do they?
4: Well, again, I think they can always get there to save because their capacity to serve is infinite. But also, there is a cycle of living and dying and seasons of our world and life, and they are very respectful of that. That's why we do need to call upon them if we want their support. Certainly, they can come in without us calling upon them, but if we want to be more conduits of divine intent, conduits of God ourselves, that's where we've got to open and invoke them.
1: You look at some of these ads for St. Jude's Children's Hospital, so many kids with cancer.
4: Yeah.
1: Why is that?
4: I know it's heartbreaking, and I think God asks so much of us to see the suffering within ourselves and within our world and still look up beyond the din and have faith that life loves us, that God loves us. And I think, George, I think that they have chosen, they're very strong souls who have chosen to work out karma in this particular way, to learn from this. And I know that they will bless everyone around them as they go through this travesty with grace, still with love, and still with optimism and hope.
1: Let's go to Michael in Toronto, Canada. Welcome to the program, Michael. Go ahead.
7: Yes. Hello to you and the guest. My question tonight, there are three angels, I guess archangels, in heaven, Michael, Gabriel, and perhaps in the Bible, Raphael. Because I was interested, too, in when Daniel was praying, it took a long time, maybe 6 hours, for the angel Michael to reach God. His prayer didn't seem to be answered either.
4: Well, I could really understand why it would seem that his prayer wasn't answered. I think it's, again, remember, angels are God's emissaries. They are one with God's will. And I'm just wondering, in those 6 hours, if the Saint Daniel was really receiving and working through what he needed to work through to be open for the miracle of God saving him. And I bet those were a very growthful 6 hours. And that sounds harsh, and I don't mean it to. It just means that God has huge faith in what we can learn and endure and ultimately grow from.
1: Is it God that has the ultimate decision here?
4: Absolutely. God absolutely has the ultimate decision. I think God even allowed Lucifer to stray because, of course, not one soul will be lost, and eventually even Lucifer will be returned into the fold. But in the meanwhile, Lucifer and all those who fell with him are learning, and one day even Lucifer will again surrender and be one with God.
1: More calls. Let's go to Cornelius in Louisiana. Hello there, Corny. Go ahead.
8: Hey there, George. I love you when you call me Corny. Boy, everybody knows that. Elisa, I've been really enjoying the show. And Richard, I hope you look me up. Cornelius Lawson White, YouTube. My phone number and address is on there. I'd love to talk to you about your situation and about your wife. Elisa, the only thing I disagree with you on, you're saying that the devil or Lucifer is going to be brought back in the fold, but it says in the Bible that they're going straight to hell. Now, human beings were never meant to go to hell, but once we sinned against God, Adam and Eve decided to believe the devil's deception and sinned against God, sinners are going to go to hell. And that's in the Bible. And Jesus talked about the hell many times in the Bible and stuff. And you can read where the rich man went to hell and the poor man was in Abraham's bosom. And the rich man said, look, can you give me a drop of water? I'm burning up in this.

0: So I just disagree with you a little bit. Like I said, Hitler's in hell, and all these people that rape women or children or do things to other people, steal their money and all like that. I was a prison guard. George knows this, and man, the inmates love the show, George. We have to, if we have prisons on earth for people that do bad things, there's got to be the prison of hell for Lucifer and his fallen angels, that third of angels that you were talking about. So God bless you, George, and God bless you, Alicia, and God bless America.
1: Well, you believe in punishment, Alicia, don't you?
2: Well, certainly that's karma. But I don't think it's because God is capricious. It's that. That's how we learn. If we have done wrong to another and then we experience the other side, yeah, it's punishment, but it's also how we learn the other side and have compassion and learn to never judge what another does, because we go, now I understand. And I do get, yes, of course, there is karma, there is hell, there is that recompense. And ultimately, I do believe that God, that love, that light will out, and all is ultimately restored to God. I don't think there's anything outside of God. I don't think that's possible. I think God is love and God is all.
1: Why are all the archangels have the feeling of being male, not female?
2: I love that question, George. And you always ask the best questions, because it's true. They're beyond gender. They're not male or female. I think that's, you know, it's more how the Bible and some ancient texts were later interpreted as that. But I don't think angels are male or female. I think we relate more intimately with them if we relate to some as female and some as male. But, you know, traditionally they've been presented as male. But I think they're well beyond gender.
1: I mean, in every picture I've seen, they look like guys, right?
2: That's really true. Isn't it true? But, you know, in my experience, angels don't have form. They're not anthropomorphized. They can take human form, but they're invisible. They're in another realm. They don't have form. So we experience them like we experience spirit, beyond form.
1: The subtitle of your book is Discover Your Angelic Name, Heritage and Higher Purpose. What is that angelic name?
2: Yeah, so that angelic name, so humans and angels evolve oppositely, as I've explained a little bit with the ancestry. So with our angelic name, so humans enter the incarnation pattern once. That means they decide to go into individuation, into bodies, to learn more about creation for God. And so we embody many times. We have many different names, many different bodies. Angels are the opposite. They embody once. They have one angelic body. They reincarnate, meaning
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4: And good morning to you. Thank you for being here with us on this Thursday, July 23rd.
5: It is only 56 degrees in the Dayton area right now. So let's begin with a check on the forecast with Storm Center 7 meteorologist Brittley Ritz.
6: And it's going to get colder. Mm. It is going to get a little bit cooler this morning. The winds have calmed out of the north. The skies are clear. And yeah, we're 10 to 15 plus degrees colder this morning than yesterday morning. And yesterday morning, we were in the 50s. And so it kind of gives you a general idea of the trend where we're going when it comes down to the temperature. So we're not at our coldest part yet. In fact, Belle Fountain, Urbana, guarantee you will be in the 40s before the sun rises this morning. 52 in Greenville, Wapakoneta doing the same thing. It's 54 degrees right now in Troy. In Dayton, you're sitting at 56. So our winds are pretty tame. Yesterday morning, we had winds at around 10 to 15 miles per hour. That's what kept us just a little bit warmer. The calmer the wind in the morning, that will allow for us to drop even more, especially with clear skies. The rain long gone, barely a cloud in the sky this morning, and that's going to be the case through much of the day as our temperature makes its way up only into the 70s this afternoon. Yet again, yesterday we were in the low 70s. Today, sunny and 75.
4: All right, Brittley, thank you. Well, new this morning, a busy road is closed in Montgomery County. This is all because of a water main break. It's happening on State Route 741 north of Alex Bell Road in West Carrollton. The county learned about the break last night. Those crews responded to fix it. A spokesperson says that they are not sure how long.

0: it will take to repair this.
1: Police in Greene County are still looking for a teenage boy who they say shot a man in the leg during an argument over a backpack. We watched as police searched for the teenager on East Church Street in Xenia yesterday. Medics took the man to the hospital with what police called serious injuries. A neighbor's doorbell camera captured police looking for the teenager.
2: Yeah, they had flashlights out. They had the K-9 units out. Seemed like they were looking for somebody.
1: Police say this was not a random act of violence. A man in Montgomery County is in custody after a fight that turned to gunfire. Police were called to West Stewart Street in Dayton Tuesday night. Investigators learned there had been a fight and a man fired a gun outside of an apartment. There were also reports that a 24-year-old woman punched a 14-year-old girl. Officers arrested the man. We're asking police what happened to the woman accused of assaulting the girl.
0: A judge told a man that his trial will start next month. This is all in a case where investigators say that Clayton Hughes crashed and killed four people near Dayton International Airport. Investigators say that Hughes was driving drunk when he slammed into the side of a van in 2024. Hughes's defense team asked the judge for another delay yesterday. Here was the judge's response.
3: This has been a long process for everyone, and I really like to go forward and so everyone can begin their healing process.
0: Hughes faces aggravated vehicular homicide and OVI. He pleaded not guilty by reason of insanity. A Miami County man now behind bars this morning accused of raping a minor. Here is a jail photo of Joseph Hadlock. He faces almost a half dozen charges. Investigators say these crimes happened between 1995 and the early 2000s. The Miami County Sheriff's Office is still asking for any information in this case. We have information on how to reach out to them on our website, WHIO.com.
1: Investigators have identified the man killed in a rollover crash in Clark County. Investigators say Pierre George died late Tuesday night on State Route 41 near Shrine Road. We worked this story as breaking news on News Center 7 at 11. Investigators said a driver trying to pass another driver caused both cars to flip. Five other victims will be okay. An Eyewitness 7 reporter sent us this video. This wreck on U.S. 35 blocked traffic to Route 68 yesterday afternoon. The Greene County Sheriff's Office said the wreck involved two cars. Troopers told us no one was hurt.
0: Tomorrow, thousands of Haitian immigrants in Clark County are set to lose their temporary protected status. This will happen again Friday. Last month, the Supreme Court allowed the status to expire for Haitians. TPS allows people from countries deemed dangerous to live here in the U.S. During a town hall meeting Tuesday night in Springfield, residents spoke about having thousands of Haitians living here.
4: We welcome immigration. We believe that immigrants, you know, help better the United States of America. And we hope that it's done in the future in a proper way that we can all work together.
0: Haitians can now apply for asylum to stay in the U.S. legally. Miami County Sheriff's deputies made a traffic stop and found drugs. The sheriff's office says that they stopped the car in Piqua last week as part of an ongoing narcotics traffic investigation. Inside the vehicle, deputies say that they found meth and a digital scale. You're seeing what they confiscated there. They're now talking about possible charges with the prosecutors.
1: A preliminary independent autopsy for Nolan Wells has been released. It comes weeks after his body was found off the Mississippi coast following a boating trip with friends. His cause of death, not determined, but his parents and family attorney say they're committed to finding out what happened to him.
5: Any parent that would be in this situation, you would do anything, anything to find out what happened to your child.
6: We want to know what happened to our son.
1: Wells' body was discovered face down in the water. The family's attorney, Ben Crump, points out they still don't know how he got there.
0: North of Columbus, we're learning more about five people who drowned in the Scioto River. The Delaware County Sheriff's Office says the victims were not wearing life jackets. Sunday, one jumped in the water to swim, then started struggling. The other four then went in to help.
7: Well, it's disturbing, and it's still very mysterious as to what happened.
0: It is illegal to swim in that part of the river. The Columbus Recreation and Parks Department is considering additional safety moves. And Ohio's Department of Natural Resources has some reminders about staying safe on the water. People should only swim in designated areas. Use the buddy system and designate a person to watch others who are swimming. And make sure someone has a phone in case of an emergency.
8: Well, back home, no rain and no smoke and no humidity. So let's focus in on that smoke, shall we? We have good air quality, not just for us here in Dayton now, but but in Columbus, in Cincinnati, in Indianapolis, that tells you something, especially in the metros. Now, if you're up north, sure, there's a little bit of smoke still hanging around. You'll see it in the milky, hazy sky. But for us, great air quality this morning. We have an air quality index of 27. So, I mean, just days ago, last Friday, we had an AQI of over 400. With that smoke that settled in closer to the surface, you could actually smell it. That smoke's long gone. We have high pressure in control. It has pushed that smoke out of here, and we remain with just beautiful sunny skies as we go through this day, the rest of the week, and into the weekend. And the humidity stays out of the way too. We'll talk about how long the humidity will stay gone, and of course, how long the cooler temperatures will stick with us here in your extended forecast.
0: All right, Brittany, we will see you then. And travelers now have two new restaurants to try out at the Dayton International Airport. Buckeye Pie took over the former Great American Bagel location, and Warped Wing is in the former Max and Irma's location. And city, county, and economic leaders now excited for travelers to try these new venues.
6: I just came off a trip, so I know how it feels when you land in an airport. You want to get something good to eat and drink, and we are going to serve that up to them.
0: This is part of a $2 million investment into the concessions at the airport. An airport in Clark County also getting a very big investment, a company investing almost $1 billion for a new building at the Springfield-Beckley Airport. Electra is set to build the EL-9 Ultra Short at the airport. This hybrid electric aircraft will allow pilots to take 9 passengers on trips between 50 and 250 miles. Members of the Dayton Development Coalition are calling this move to the area historic.
9: It's the largest project announcement in Springfield and Clark County's history. It's the second largest capital investment in their history.
0: Construction is set to begin next year.
1: Now to the war in Iran. For 12 straight days, U.S. forces have attacked parts of Iran. President Trump continues to threaten to bomb Iran's infrastructure anytime the regime attacks a ship in the Strait of Hormuz. Iran's foreign minister vows to strike back on American targets and interests. Meanwhile, the U.S. and Saudi Arabia have signed a deal allowing the kingdom to enrich uranium for civilian purposes only.
10: The U.S. is not going to reach any agreement with any country in the world that leads to the risk of proliferation.
1: Experts say the deal lacks international oversight. The war with Iran continues to impact gas prices. Around Ohio, AAA said gas is averaging $3.92 a gallon. Yesterday, it was cheaper at $3.88 a gallon on average. Last month, it was selling for $3.89. This time last year, it was $3.12 a gallon on average. For months, we've talked with Gas Buddy analyst Patrick DeHaan about gas prices. He says it's not just the tension in the Middle East that's leading to these higher gas prices.
11: Buddy. Gas prices are going up because not only escalations between the U.S. and Iran, but Ukrainian attacks on Russian oil refineries. We're seeing gas prices launch.
1: Coming up in 30 minutes, we will have a closer look at the gas prices you can expect to pay around the Miami Valley.
0: Our time right now is 4:38, 56 degrees in Dayton. It is a chance for families to put food on the table, and it's happening today where you can stop by.
1: A group of first responders was honored for saving a man's life. The special skill one nurse says everyone needs to know.
0: And many stomach bugs go away in just days, but these symptoms can last for weeks. Now nation's top health leaders are working to find the source.
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14: Let's say you got a kid who's going to be off to college this fall or is already in, and you're just really frustrated how much it's going to cost. 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
14: If you're a homeowner, time comes that you got a roof that's going to need replacing. Roof colors have changed a lot in a way that you may not be thinking about. This is almost a riddle I'm throwing at you. Do you know that roofing manufacturers now offer a number of shingles that are designed to reduce the energy consumption of your home? And the hotter a climate that you live in, the more this matters, because the newer shingles allow the heat coming from the sun to be reflected away instead of absorbed by your home, so that it reduces the energy load that your house has to produce, the amount of air conditioning you've got to have in the summer. And it doesn't raise the cost of putting in a roof. It just saves you money having that new roof.
13: Clark is WHIO's consumer warrior, and you can hear him during Miami Valley's morning news on WHIO.
0: The nation's top health leaders are still trying to track down the source of the parasite that has made thousands of people sick. In Ohio, the health department knows of more than 1,300 cases of the cyclosporiasis illness, and Michigan has more than 7,000 of these cases. This outbreak is having an impact on fast food restaurants. Data analytics platform Placer AI reports that fewer customers are going to Taco Bell. The FDA says that the chain may be a possible cause of this outbreak. And the parasite gives people abdominal pain and severe diarrhea. Many are so sick they have to go to the hospital. One woman was there for 10 days.
17: I'm really, really weak. I lay down a lot. Like this morning, I struggled getting up.
0: She believes she got sick after eating bagged lettuce from Taylor Farms. The FDA says although there was a false positive test, it believes the outbreak is tied to iceberg lettuce Taylor Farms grew in central Mexico.
1: Chick-fil-A, meanwhile, is dealing with a data breach. This involves customers who use the company's rewards program. The company said this could include customers' names, email addresses, and the last four digits of their credit or debit cards. Chick-fil-A said the thieves used third-party sources to manipulate email addresses and passwords. The restaurant is now working to protect customer accounts from future problems.
0: Happening today, people in Preble County have the chance to get some extra food on the table. This involves the food bank and its mass food distribution event. It is happening at Hollingsworth East Elementary School. It's going to go from 10 till noon. This will work like a drive-through in the school parking lot. The food bank will open the lot at 9 a.m. And with higher grocery prices, we are seeing more demand for events like this. A new analysis by Bain & Company found that a slowdown in grocery sales and customers are now buying fewer things, trying to save money.
18: Where can you make those substitutions to absorb the price increases in other places?
0: A number of major grocery retailers are rolling out discounts to fight the slump in sales.
1: It's a piece of workout equipment that will get you moving at home. Here's Carolyn Gracie and Shannon Lanier with this morning's local steals and deals.
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20: I love the Ellipse. We have this at our house. We both use it all the time. This is great to combat that sedentary lifestyle, which you know is so bad, because truly, if you don't use it, you will lose it.
19: Yeah.
20: So this is a low-impact way to strengthen your legs, improve your circulation, reduce swelling and leg cramps, and all you do is sit where it's comfortable and pedal.
19: Okay. And it helps me pedal, too, because it has this remote control.
20: It's assisted, so you can make it go different speeds, but it doesn't jolt you. It's very smooth. Again, low impact. You can make it go forward or backward.
19: Okay.
20: This is really great if you are sitting all day at a desk.
19: Oh, right.
20: Or if you're a senior and you can't really walk that well anymore. My husband really can't even use his treadmill because of his back problems right now.
19: And if you're not that strong, this helps propel you so you can help keep that blood flow going.
20: Exactly. It's so important. And you'll feel so much better, so much faster. It comes with a remote.
19: Yeah.
20: So again, you can change the speed, change the direction, and it's motorized, so it helps you along.
19: And I love that I can just sit back and watch a movie and feel like I'm working out.
20: Right. And, you know, it hides in the closet or, you know, behind the chair.
19: Tucked away.
20: So it's not in the way. It's very small, but oh, so effective.
19: Well, you got to tell me the special deal on this one.
20: It's 33% off. That's a savings of $100.
19: That is amazing. So I know these are going to sell out fast. Thank you so much. All you got to do is go to localsteels.com to get yours.
0: As ride shares are becoming more popular, there are more cases of people getting hurt in crashes. Lawyers say because the ride share platforms legally refer to drivers as independent contractors, it gets a little complicated if there's a crash. It's something ride share drivers in Montgomery County think about.
21: Because you never know, there's people these days that crash into other people, that don't follow the rules on the streets, that be on the phone, or be pretty much, they're not even looking at the street. And it's very dangerous.
0: News Center 7's Cody Butler spoke with an attorney who explains what you should do to make sure that you are protected when sitting in a rideshare vehicle. We will have that story tonight on News Center 7 at 5.
1: Good morning, 446. It's 56 degrees.
0: And we are checking in with Storm Center 7 meteorologist Brittany Ritz. And the big weather story is this drop in temperatures.
22: Oh, my goodness. Another morning where we are 10 to 15 degrees colder already than yesterday morning. And the morning prior to that, we were in the 70s. So, yes, big changes behind this cold front. This is the coldest morning of the week. And then it's an upward trend from there. But slow. Slow upward trend, all right? We are at 56 right now in Dayton, 52 in Springfield, 50 in Urbana, and 52 in Greenville. We have a calm north wind. If that wind picks up a little bit, we'll stay where we are or get a little warmer. But if it stays around 5 miles per hour or less just before sunrise, we will drop that temperature. So the forecast low is 54. The record is 52. For the morning, record cold low for this morning alone at the Dayton International Airport. Could we tie it? I think so. Could we break it? We're pushing the limit there, but still a good chance of being in the 50s. Woo! For most of us across the valley, some of us may dip into the upper 40s. We're sitting at 57 for Friday morning, 60 Saturday morning. Some of us will be in the 50s in the rural areas, and 66 back up where we should be on Sunday for our average low in the morning. Today, sunny and 75 on your Thursday. It's cool and comfortable. The humidity is long gone. We can enjoy that drier air at least through the weekend until we get into Monday, Sunday really, and into Monday ahead of the next cold front. It really doesn't drop our temperature all that much yet again. So 75 today, 78 tomorrow, 81 on Saturday. Really a perfect start to our weekend. Sunday, hot and humid, 87. Our average is 86, and the humidity starts creeping up on us. So it feels fantastic now. Take advantage of it. Get outside again today if you didn't do it yesterday. Take advantage of it today, tomorrow, and Saturday, because by Sunday, here you go. All the red is returning as we switch our winds slowly but surely more out of the south and west. The humidity will creep back up on us. So it feels a little more like summer by Sunday, Monday, and into Tuesday. There's your Storm Center 7-day forecast. And both days, Sunday, Monday, and Tuesday, have the chance for scattered thunderstorms. Monday and Tuesday, going to be our best opportunity for scattered showers and storms. Right now, we're days out, so we can't tell you the exact timing. But most of it looks like an afternoon and evening event almost every day. But Tuesday could be lingering showers and storms in the morning.
1: Word spread fast after someone set a 10-year-old girl's chicken coop on fire this week.
0: While police worked to find their arson suspect, the shed building business got to work tracking down Carly Watson in Preble County. News Center 7's Amber Jenkins went to New Lebanon.
1: The company told Amber it will build Carly a new chicken coop just the way she wants it.
2: I kind of hope she goes hot pink, but that's just me. I think it'll be cool.
3: Carly Watson is getting a new coop for her chickens. This is after investigators said a man intentionally torched her last coop this week.
2: I found on the on Facebook where this young lady had had her coop destroyed, and so we happen to build coops, and so we thought, why not be a blessing when we have the opportunity to?
3: None of the chickens died in this fire. Carly was getting ready to show them at the Preble County Fair. Jacob Weisson says he knows what kind of care goes into these kind of projects.
2: 4-H. And we actually were part of the Steve Crow, Betty Crow era of 4-H. So we showed sheep. And so I can imagine how devastated she could have been. I mean, not as devastated, but still devastated. I know she's a resilient young lady.
3: Eden police say Benjamin Heggs was the man a camera captured running away from the fire. Wednesday afternoon, the prosecutor charged Heggs with arson. At his house, police said they found a propane torch, psychedelic mushrooms, and the clothes he wore when he set the fire. And Tuesday, before Carly even knew about this kindness heading her way, she was all smiles and super positive about her chickens.
4: And we'll get to keep working on the run and stuff.
0: And that was Amber Jenkins reporting. Carly will pick the color and design on Friday. Then the craftsmen at Timberline will start building it Tuesday.
1: It is 4:51, 56 degrees. 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
27: I'm going to step off the limb.
26: July 20th, 1969, Wapakoneta's Neil Armstrong becomes the first person to step on the moon.
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26: July 21st, 2024, President Joe Biden abandons his campaign for a second term and endorses Vice President Kamala Harris.
28: So I've decided the best way forward is to pass the torch to a new generation.
26: July 22nd, 1934, public enemy number one, John Dillinger, is shot dead by federal agents outside a movie theater in Chicago. And July 24th, 1982, Survivor's Eye of the Tiger from the Rocky III soundtrack starts a six-week run at number one. For This Week in History, I'm Ron Otto.
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14: If you buy your own health coverage right now, oh my goodness, it is so crazy expensive. Healthcare costs have been going up and up, especially hospitals pushing up prices higher and higher. And that's ultimately reflected in what you pay for insurance. So a lot of people who are buying legit health insurance on a healthcare exchange are finding, I just can't keep this, and they're stopping paying. And then you're hearing a pitch for what they call behind your and my back skinnies. These are pretend health insurance policies. The brochures are really fancy, but if something's really wrong, you have a big illness, a big expense, they don't pay. They may pay for routine doctor visits, but something really goes wrong, that premium wasn't worth it.
13: Clark is WHIO's consumer warrior, and you can hear him during Miami Valley's morning news on WHIO.
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1: First responders and an off-duty nurse were recognized for saving a man's life. Kim McCullough was driving home when he went into cardiac arrest and crashed his car in April. It happened in Brookville. Yesterday, Premier Health honored the firefighters, police officers, and Sarah Groh, an off-duty nurse, for saving his life. Groh said CPR training increased McCullough's chances of surviving.
5: You honestly just never know when you're going to become in a situation like that, but it feels really good to know that there was a good outcome from it.
1: She also said every person should go through life-saving CPR training. The Ohio State Patrol honored two troopers with its Distinguished Service Medallion. In May, the pair worked together to stop a reckless driver. As they arrested that driver, the troopers worked to save his life by using Narcan and CPR.
0: We are covering Xenia, where the city announced a popular ice cream and fast food chain is coming soon. Dairy Queen building a new store on Greenway Boulevard in Xenia. On social media, the city says the addition of a new business is always something to celebrate. Not clear, though, when they will open, and you can get those blizzards and chicken strip baskets. Well, crews east of Dayton were in a bit of a pickle yesterday, as you see. A semi hauling hundreds of cases of pickles crashed. This dumped those pickles all over the stretch of road in Pickaway County. ODOT said that the driver did not get hurt, but as you can imagine, those pickles were speared.
1: Pickles in Pickaway.
0: That's right.
1: Okay. 455.
0: Good location, I guess, if you're going to do it.
1: 56 degrees.
0: In just minutes here at News Center 7's Daybreak, a woman says she spent hundreds of dollars on concert tickets that she did not get. So she called our I-team and how we found her tickets.
22: And our temperatures this morning, another 10 to 15 degrees colder than yesterday morning. And yesterday morning was already cold. Previous morning, we were in the 70s. Well, the cold front did its job. We'll talk about how cold we're getting this morning and when the heat and humidity return.
1: We're feeling the financial pinch everywhere, it seems, including at the gas pump. We are looking at what you can expect this morning if you need to fill up.
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14: There's something that is so routine that we do online that I want you to rethink. When you have an e-commerce thing set up, what do? You store a credit card at the website, at Amazon.com, Walmart.com, the airlines, whoever. But the problem is, if a criminal successfully hacks into your account, they will often do it surreptitiously, where they add in a different shipping address. And then they're using the credit card you already have stored to buy stuff. And unless you're paying close attention to your credit card statement when it comes in, you could end up being the most charitable person ever, buying stuff for a crook. I really like it if you delete having stored payment forms on websites. It's too dangerous now.
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2: Good morning. It's 5 o'clock. It's Thursday, July 23rd. I'm Brittany Otto on Miami Valley's Morning News with the three big things that you need to know. Still beautiful today. We'll have highs in the 70s. It'll be mostly sunny. In Preble County, the food bank will be giving free food away from 10 until noon at Hollingsworth East Elementary School. And it is our top local story. An argument over a backpack leads to a shooting in Xenia.
3: Xenia police say a juvenile suspect shot a man in his lower leg. Medics took the victim to the hospital with what police described as a serious gunshot injury.
4: It does appear there were some kind of altercation over a backpack.
3: Xenia police were unsure of the exact relationship when we talked to them, but said the suspect and the victim do know each other.
4: So it was not a random act of violence.
5: That's News Center 7's John Bedell. This all happening yesterday morning at a home on East Church Street in Xenia. In his 911 call, the victim described his relationship to the suspect.
6: I was meeting up with a girl to go link with her. 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And then her friend brought a friend over, and now he shot me.
7: 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This morning, Xenia police are still searching for that shooter.
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8: Another cool start to our morning. I'm Storm Center 7 meteorologist Brittley Ritz. When does the heat, when does the humidity return? And trust me, it will. We'll talk about it here in your extended forecast.
9: A nice start to the morning drive with no accidents or slow areas to avoid. With traffic every 10 minutes, I'm Jake Magnata, WHIO Triple Team Traffic.
2: 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I'm Brittany Otto.
5: I'm Will Taylor.
7: I'm Sierra Lawson.
5: A man who's accused of causing a deadly wreck near the Dayton International Airport is set to begin trial next month.
10: Investigators said Clayton Hughes crashed and killed four people near Dayton International Airport. Investigators said Hughes was driving drunk when he slammed into the side of the van in 2024. Hughes' defense team asked the judge for another delay. Here was the judge's response.
11: This has been a long process for everyone, and I really like to go forward. And so everyone can begin their healing process.
10: Hughes faces aggravated vehicular homicide and OVI charges. He has pleaded not guilty by reason of insanity.
5: News Center 7's James Brown.
7: Thousands of Haitian immigrants in Clark County are set to lose their temporary protected status tomorrow.
12: Last month, the Supreme Court allowed the status to expire for Haitians. TPS allows people from countries deemed dangerous to live here in the United States. During a town hall meeting in Springfield, residents spoke about having thousands of Haitians living here.
13: We welcome immigration. We believe that immigrants, you know, help better the United States of America. And we hope that it's done in the future in a proper way that we can all work together.
12: Haitians can apply for asylum to stay in the U.S. legally.
7: And that's News Center 7's Gabrielle Enright.
5: To Warren County, a worker is dead at a manufacturing facility in Mason.
14: Cops have a person of interest in custody after finding the worker dead at the Carter Lumber at around 1:15 on Wednesday afternoon. The company says the employee was shot to death at its door manufacturing facility.
5: WHIO's Will Harris.
7: Happening today in Preble County, the food bank will be giving free food to people in partnership with Hollingsworth East Elementary School. This will operate like a drive-thru in the school's parking lot from 10 this morning to noon. The food bank will open the lot at 9 a.m.
5: New details on a drowning in the Scioto River that left five people dead.
15: The Delaware County Sheriff's Office says the victims were not wearing life jackets. Sunday, one jumped in the water to swim, then started struggling. The other four then went in to help.
16: Well, it's disturbing and it's still very mysterious as to what happened.
15: It is illegal to swim in that part of the river. The Columbus Recreation and Parks Department is considering additional safety moves.
5: News Center 7's Nick Foley.
7: Two more names will go up onto the Cincinnati Bengals Ring of Honor this season.
5: Tight end Bob Trumpy and running back James Brooks will be inducted at halftime of the Bengals game against Tennessee November 1st. Trumpy, who died last year at the age of 80, played 128 games, beginning with the team's first season in 1968. Brooks holds the franchise record for average yards per carry and yards from scrimmage for a season.
7: And that's WHIO's Ron Otto reporting. WHIO News Time 5:05.
2: The New York Post says Taco Bell is trying to mitigate the bad press that they've received from the Cyclospora outbreak with a new promotion. The chain recently announced $1 lettuce-free enchiritos. They said that they're there for those who have been riding with us just to show how much we appreciate you. Rewards members using the app can also purchase a side of regular nacho fries for only a dollar. Taco Bell is hoping to win back customers after foot traffic to their locations dropped by 19%. And President Trump issuing a warning as the fighting continues with Iran. We've got details in 2 minutes. WHI News 10 506.
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19: If you're a homeowner, time comes that you got a roof that's going to need replacing. Roof colors have changed a lot in a way that you may not be thinking about. This is almost a riddle I'm throwing at you. Do you know that roofing manufacturers now offer a number of shingles that are designed to reduce the energy consumption of your home? And the hotter a climate that you live in, the more this matters, because the newer shingles allow the heat coming from the sun to be reflected away instead of absorbed by your home, so that it reduces the energy load that your house has to produce, the amount of air conditioning you've got to have in the summer. And it doesn't raise the cost of putting in a roof. It just saves you money having that new roof.
0: Clark is WHIO's consumer warrior, and you can hear him during Miami Valley's morning news on WHIO. 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Miami Valley's morning news continues on WHIO.
2: Good morning. I'm Brittany Otto here on Miami Valley's morning news. Home Depot has started selling Halloween decorations, lights, and yard decor. Halloween 100 days away. 55 degrees now in Dayton at 5:08.
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7: I'm Sierra Lawson.
5: I'm Will Taylor. We have a chance at breaking record low temperatures across the Miami Valley today.
8: The record low was set back in 1986 at the Dayton International Airport with 52 degrees. Do we have the chance of breaking it or tying it today? Sure do. Anywhere between 50 and 54 degrees across parts of the Miami Valley and the rural areas may dip down into the 40s. Most of the mornings going into the rest of this weekend, really into the weekend, will be in the 50s. In fact, we don't return back into the 60s until we go into Sunday and Monday morning. We also have high temperatures that are going to be 10 plus degrees below normal, a high of 75 today and 78 tomorrow. Our average high this time of year is 86 degrees.
5: At Storm Center 7, meteorologist Brittley Ritz. She'll have more in her full five-day forecast coming up in just a bit.
7: The U.S. completes its 12th night in a row of attacks on Iran, with President Trump now issuing a warning that the target list could expand to civilian infrastructure.
20: Things like power stations, as well as bridges, even in and around Tehran. This if Iran keeps targeting shipping around the Straits of Hormuz. Here's President Trump.
21: They're getting hit so hard, and they want to make a deal. But I say they're not ready to make a deal.
20: Iran's foreign minister issuing a sharp response, saying Iran's policy is crystal clear, an eye for an eye, that Iran will respond to any attacks in kind, attacking not only the United States, but any nation that helps the United States as well.
7: And that's Fox's Steve Harrigan.
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5: Venezuelan leader Nicolas Maduro and his wife now have a trial date more than 6 months into their detainment in the United States.
1: June 1st, 2027 is when a federal trial for Maduro and his wife Celia Flores will begin. Both pleaded not guilty to drug trafficking charges. During a short status hearing Wednesday, defense attorney Barry Pollack said his case will likely begin by arguing that the couple's detainment was illegal. He'll start filing those arguments in September. If the court agrees with that argument, the case comes to a halt. Prosecutors maintain Maduro worked with drug lords to funnel cocaine into the U.S. Pre-trial oral arguments are set to start November 17.
5: That's Fox's Grinnell Scott. WHIO News Time, 5:11.
2: And we get your five-day weather forecast on this Thursday morning from Storm Center 7 meteorologist Brittley Ritz.
17: Sunny and 75 today, 57 degrees going into tomorrow morning, 78 tomorrow afternoon, just a few more clouds, still dry. We'll call it partly cloudy on Saturday, 82 degrees, 87 on Sunday. We're increasing the chance for a stray shower storm throughout the latter part of your afternoon. And going into Monday, 88 with a scattered thunderstorm possible.
2: The live Doppler 7 radar is clear. It's 53 in Troy, 54 in Xenia, 55 degrees at Dayton Severe Weather Station.
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9: Have an issue from last night and you'll need to avoid this area. A water main break in Rain, State Route 741 north of Alex Bell Road is closed. This is near Kroger. Good start to the morning drive on the interstates. Not seeing any early morning problems. With traffic every 10 minutes, I'm Jake Magnano, WHIO Triple Team Traffic.
2: United Press International says a Cumberland, Maryland man almost gave away a $50,000 scratch-off lottery ticket to settle a debt. His wife stepped in, saved him. The man had his winning ticket in his back pocket. The next day, he ran into a friend and offered the ticket to settle a $40 debt. His wife stopped the exchange at the last moment. That ticket did turn out to be a $50,000 winner. And the battling continues with Iran, the president doubling down on the efforts. We get Brian Kilmeade's take when he joins us live. That's in 2 minutes. WHIO News Time is 5:13.
22: Here at WHIO, we have a really unique morning show. It's called Miami Valley's Morning News, and it's all news, all weather, and all traffic all morning long. We're the only station in the region with an all-local news morning show, staffed by a large group of folks who live here in the Miami Valley. 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Would you give the show a shot? 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
19: A lot of people say, hey, I'm Jeep guy. And yeah, I am thrifty. I do a lot of things that people might think are really kind of silly about how careful I am about spending a dollar. 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
2: Good morning. It's 5:15. I'm Brittany Otto here on Miami Valley's Morning News with the three big things that you need to know. State Route 741 north of Alex Bell Road in Moraine closed this morning due to a water main break. Sierra, an outdoor-themed retailer, opening in Beaver Creek August 15th. That's next to TJ Maxx and Lowe's. In our top local story in Xenia, someone reportedly got shot over a backpack. Xenia police say a juvenile suspect shot a man in the lower leg. Medics took the victim to the hospital. Police are calling it serious injuries. Still no one in custody. We're going to have the latest on this coming up in our top story at 5:30, but it's Thursday. That means we get a chance to catch up with Brian Kilmeade. Now, Brian, we have marked a 12th consecutive night of attacks on Iran. The president doubling down, now threatening to attack civilian infrastructure. However, some in Washington, notably the Speaker of the House, pushing to end the fighting. What's your take on what's playing out?
3: Well, it's all how it ends. If you just say, okay, stop, I got bored, we lose our total reputation. But with everyone's missing is, you know, we hear about the hits on Bahrain, Kuwait, and lately Jordan. And that's true. You got to look out, and you got to know, and you got to understand what's going on. But what we're not seeing, and I blame the Pentagon on this, is we're not seeing any of the attacks. We're not seeing any of the damage. We have not gotten a game plan. And I know there is one, and I know there's a ton of damage. But why am I hunting for it? I mean, an administration has a positive story to say about our number one nemesis in the Middle East since 1979 and the first president to deal with it directly, not say, you know, if you better not do that and we're going to thwart you here and we're going to get IAEA in to look at these covert nuclear program. He's saying, if you continue to do this, I'm going to take it out. He did in 2025. And then he's going to say, if you continue to rebuild your nuclear program, we're going to take it out again. And meanwhile, in between, they killed between, we thought, 20,000. Now we think it's up to 52,000 of their civilians. I'm wondering where the protests are about that. So when we decide to take action against their program, we start making progress. We stop down to a terrible MOU. Now we're back in action again, and we're not reporting the action. What we are reporting is what the Arabs are saying. Hey, I got some damage here in Qatar, and yesterday hit CIA quarters, part of our embassy in Saudi Arabia. And okay, that should be reported. But please tell me what you're damaging in Iran. And we got the video. You know, we videotape everything. So they have a positive story to say. I wish they would tell it. I am concerned that the Houthis are stopping Saudi ships and it's going to affect the price of oil over in the Red Sea. That is a thing that they're having with each other, but it's going to affect the global markets. And we're going to have to ask ourselves a question. Do we make the Houthis stop that like we did in 2025 by relentlessly bombing them too?
2: All right, Brian, I'm sure this is going to be one topic on your show. What else do you have coming up for us today?
3: I'm also going to look at Fox News polls, talks about where the Senate and House are leading, also where the Republicans are winning, where the Democrats are winning on issues, and also the latest on Ukraine. And the big push yesterday is the President of the United States goes into Georgia. I think we're going to see a lot more of that. And the next time the Democrats are going to be on the docket trying to defend socialism is Michigan. And we're going to be looking at what's happening in Michigan as El Sayed takes on an establishment candidate in Stevens. You see minorities on the left taking on socialists. So we're witnessing a nonviolent, thankfully, civil war on the Democratic side.
2: All right. As always, we look forward to listening. Have a great show today.
3: You too, Brittany.
2: All right, we're going to get your five-day weather forecast now from Storm Center 7, meteorologist Brittany Ritz.
17: Sunny and 75 today, 57 degrees going into tomorrow morning, 78 tomorrow afternoon, just a few more clouds, still dry. We'll call it partly cloudy on Saturday, 82 degrees, 87 on Sunday. We're increasing the chance for a stray shower storm throughout the latter part of your afternoon. And going into Monday, 88 with a scattered thunderstorm possible.
2: The live Doppler 7 radar clear this morning. It's cool out there. 53 in Tip City, 54 in Spring Grove, 55 degrees at Dayton Severe Weather Station.
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2: Here's Jake Magnata.
9: Got a problem in Moraine this morning. This was a water main break last night. It still has State Route 741 closed a little north of Alex Bell Road, close to Kroger. A couple options to get around this. You can always use I-75. You could use Cobblegate Drive or Lamb Road. Out on the highways, though, we have a great start. Traffic's flowing well in all directions. With traffic every 10 minutes, I'm Jake Magnano, WHIO Triple Team Traffic.
2: GLP-1 drugs apparently causing bridal shops to measure brides up to four times before their final wedding dress fitting. 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
23: 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Miami Valley's morning news continues on WHIO.
2: Good morning. Thanks for joining us here on Miami Valley's Morning News. I'm Brittany Otto. Convenience Store Magazine says Oreo has announced a new flavor, cookie dough. 55 degrees now in Dayton at 525.
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5: I'm Will Taylor. A fourth person convicted in the death of a man in Dayton learns her sentence.

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1: Minute. This poll shouldn't surprise anybody. I've told you this is coming. 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Anyway, AOC now is at the top of the list for a new 2028 presidential poll. Kamala Harris barely registers. Second place goes to Mayor Pothole Pete Buttigieg. But if you look at the numbers, AOC has 22%. 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
10: 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But the problem is, if a criminal successfully hacks into your account, they will often do it surreptitiously, where they add in a different shipping address. And then they're using the credit card you already have stored to buy stuff. And unless you're paying close attention to your credit card statement when it comes in, you could end up being the most charitable person ever, buying stuff for a crook. I really like it if you delete having stored payment forms on websites. It's too dangerous now.
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12: Good morning. It's 5:30 on Thursday, July 23rd. I'm Brittany Otto on Miami Valley's Morning News with the three big things that you need to know. Still beautiful today, mostly sunny, highs in the 70s. In Preble County, the food bank will be giving free food away from 10 until noon today at Hollingsworth East Elementary School. And it's our top local story. An argument over a backpack leads to someone getting shot in the leg in Xenia.
13: Shot me and stole my bag.
14: Xenia police say a juvenile suspect shot a man in his lower leg. Medics took the victim to the hospital with what police described as a serious gunshot injury.
15: It does appear there were some kind of altercation over a backpack.
16: That's News Center 7's John Bedell. In a 911 call, the victim described

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5: Some dry time going through the weekend. I'm Storm Center 7 meteorologist Brittley Ritz. It doesn't last forever. There's rain in the forecast, and we'll let you know if it impacts your weekend and how much of it you might expect.
6: Left two lanes of 75 north blocked around Edwin C. Moses Boulevard. Some overnight construction still taking place. And a water main break has State Route 741 closed north of Alex Bell Road in Moraine. With traffic every 10 minutes, I'm Jake Magnata, WHIO Triple Team Traffic.
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0: I'm Will Taylor.
2: I'm Sierra Lawson.
0: First responders and an off-duty nurse in Montgomery County are being recognized for saving a man's life.
8: Kim McCullough was driving home when he went into cardiac arrest and crashed his car in April in Brookville today. Premier Health honored the firefighters, police officers, and Sarah Groh, an off-duty nurse, for saving his life. Groh said CPR training increased McCullough's chances of surviving.
9: You honestly just never know when you're going to become in a situation like that, but it feels really good to know that there was a good outcome from it.
8: She also said every first responder should go through life-saving CPR training.
0: That's News Center 7's Gabrielle Enright.
2: One Montgomery County township is mourning the loss of a trustee.
10: Sharon Lowry passed away Tuesday. She served on the Washington Township Board of Trustees since 2018 and was board president in 2020 and 2022. During her time, the board oversaw the building of a new fire station, the expansion of the Recplex, and successfully passed 8 levies to fund services.
2: And that's WHIO's Will Harris. The remaining trustees will start the process of filling the vacancy.
0: People in need in Preble County will get a helping hand today.
11: The food bank will host a mass food distribution at Hollingsworth East Elementary School, running from 10 a.m. until noon. It'll be a drive-through pickup. The parking lot will open an hour before the event to allow people to start lining up.
0: WHIO's Ron Otto reporting.
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12: Buckeye Pie took over the former Great American Bagel location. Warped Wing is in the former Max and Irma's. City, county, and economic leaders excited for travelers to try these new places.
13: I just came off a trip, so I know how it feels when you land in an airport. You want to get something good to eat and drink, and we are going to serve that up to them.
12: This is part of a $2 million investment into the concessions there at the airports.
2: And that's News Center 7's James Brown.
0: A busy road in Montgomery County is closed this morning due to a water main break.
14: It's happening on State Route 741 north of Alex Bell Road in West Carrollton. The county learned about the break last night. Those crews responded to fix it. A spokesperson says that they are not sure how long it will take to repair this.
0: News Center 7's Nick Foley.
2: A Louisiana pastor is convicted of stealing over $340,000 from two churches in order to fund a gambling habit and rich lifestyle.
15: A federal jury found 56-year-old Dale Sanders guilty on 25 counts, including wire fraud, access device fraud, and obstruction of a federal investigation. Prosecutors say Sanders stole money from two churches where he served as pastor between 2020 and 2024, using church accounts and a church debit card to pay for gambling, dining, and other personal expenses. He's set to be sentenced October 13th and faces up to 20 years in prison.
2: And that's Fox's Ted Lindner. WHIO News Time, 5:35.
7: The New York Post says many parents are outraged over a fashion trend that has Gen Zers leaving their pants unbuttoned. The fold-over jeans trend has gotten so popular that several companies are selling pants that are permanently sewn in a way that gives the illusion of an open fly. The exposed portion often contains prints that resemble underwear with flowers or stripes. Some elite fashion labels selling versions of the fold-over jeans for as much as $1,200. And the LA Dodgers making their way to 1600 Pennsylvania Avenue. We've got that story in 2 minutes. WHIO News Time is 5:36.
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16: 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This is WHIO Consumer Warrior Minute with Clark Howard.
18: 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I have some info for you on Clark.com about the steps you should take when you're trying to look for scholarships and grants for your or your kids' college education.
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7: Good morning. I'm Brittany Otto here on Miami Valley's morning news. 55 degrees right now in Dayton. 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
0: 22 minutes before 6 o'clock.
2: I'm Sierra Lawson.
0: I'm Will Taylor. A man in Montgomery County is in custody following a fight that led to gunfire.
19: Police were called to West Stewart Street in Dayton Tuesday night. Investigators learned there had been a fight and a man fired a gun outside of an apartment. There were also reports that a 24-year-old woman punched a 14-year-old girl. Officers arrested the man. We're asking police what happened to the woman accused of assaulting the girl.
0: That's News Center 7's Letitia Perry.
2: Allies of Iran claim they've attacked Saudi oil tankers while U.S. strikes continue.
20: Houthi rebels in Yemen are trying to stop Saudi Arabian ships from using the Red Sea. The Iran-backed group says it struck two Saudi oil tankers yesterday. The near closure of the Strait of Hormuz by Iran has meant the Yemeni side of the Arabian Peninsula has become ever more important. Eight other tankers have chosen to avoid that area in recent days. Meanwhile, the U.S. completed a 12th successive night of strikes on Iran. Iranian retaliation included claimed attacks on American missile systems, weapons, and fuel storage in Jordan, as well as military posts in Kuwait.
2: And that's Fox's Jonathan Savage.
0: The LA Dodgers are set to visit the White House to celebrate their 2025 World Series win.
21: The White House says President Trump is excited to welcome the Los Angeles Dodgers back to the White House to celebrate their World Series championship. Team manager Dave Roberts saying in a statement earlier this month, "My company line, my personal line, is I hope that we get this invitation every year because that's the goal, to win a championship, to get this invitation to the White House." The Dodgers last visited after their World Series titles in 2020 and in 2024. This year's visit comes during a day off for the team in the middle of a 9-game East Coast trip. And after a scheduled visit to the White House during a series against the Washington Nationals in April was delayed because of scheduling.
0: That's Fox's Kristen Goodwin.
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2: a reward has increased in the hunt for a Florida woman accused of murder.
1: The U.S. Marshal's Office upping the reward to $16,000 for the arrest of 38-year-old Isabel Rose Johnson. She's wanted in the death of 43-year-old Jason Coulthart, who went missing in May and whose body was found last month in a shallow grave on a property in Freeport, Florida, with law enforcement agencies tracking Johnson in Florida, Georgia, and Alabama. She's described as a white female, 5'3", 120 pounds, brown hair and hazel eyes, who the Marshal's Office says is using several aliases and disguises, saying Johnson is considered dangerous, urging people not to approach, but to call 911.
2: And that's Fox's Jeff Manasso. WHIO News Time, 541.
7: Let's get your five-day weather forecast now from Storm Center 7 meteorologist Brittley Ritz.
5: Sunny and 75 today, 57 degrees going into tomorrow morning, 78 tomorrow afternoon, just a few more clouds, still dry. We'll call it partly cloudy on Saturday, 82 degrees, 87 on Sunday. We're increasing the chance for a stray shower storm throughout the latter part of your afternoon. And going into Monday, 88 with a scattered thunderstorm possible.
7: The live Doppler 7 radar is clear this morning. It's 52 in Springfield, 54 in Beaver Creek, 55 degrees at Dayton Severe Weather Station.
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6: A water main break from last night affecting our morning drive in Moraine. State Route 741 north of Alex Bell Road, close to the Kroger. This is where this water main break is. State Route 741 was closed, but I did hear some scanner traffic that they're opening up a lane north and southbound. If you are taking 75 north from Moraine into Dayton, we also have some overnight road work right now blocking the left two lanes around Edwin C. Moses Boulevard. Only the right lane open. It's just a small delay. With traffic every 10 minutes, I'm Jake Magnano, WHIO Triple Team Traffic.
7: The Daily Mail says an Australian chef who appeared on Netflix's Culinary Class Wars may be facing jail time for sprinkling desserts with ants. Joseph Ligerwood is accused of using the ants as garnish at his restaurant in South Korea. Authorities were tipped off after photos of the desserts were shared on social media. Ligerwood claims that he didn't know the practice was illegal in Korea. He's currently scheduled for sentencing in September and could face possible jail time as well as massive fines. In free food available today for those in need in Preble County. We've got details in 2 minutes. 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
22: If you're a homeowner, time comes that you got a roof that's going to need replacing. Roof colors have changed a lot in a way that you may not be thinking about. This is almost a riddle I'm throwing at you. Do you know that roofing manufacturers now offer a number of shingles that are designed to reduce the energy consumption of your home? And the hotter a climate that you live in, the more this matters, because the newer shingles allow the heat coming from the sun to be reflected away instead of absorbed by your home, so that it reduces the energy load that your house has to produce, the amount of air conditioning you've got to have in the summer. And it doesn't raise the cost of putting in a roof. It just saves you money having that new roof.
16: Clark is WHIO's consumer warrior, and you can hear him during Miami Valley's morning news on WHIO.
11: For This Week in History, I'm Ron Otto. 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
23: I'm going to step off the limb.
11: July 20th, 1969, Wapakoneta's Neil Armstrong becomes the first person to step on the moon.
23: It's one small step for man, one giant leap for mankind.
11: July 21st, 2024, President Joe Biden abandons his campaign for a second term and endorses Vice President Kamala Harris.
24: So I've decided the best way forward
3: is to pass the torch to a new generation.
11: July 22nd, 1934. Public enemy number one, John Dillinger, is shot dead by federal agents outside a movie theater in Chicago. And July 24th, 1982, Survivor's Eye of the Tiger from the Rocky III soundtrack starts a six-week run at number one. For This Week in History, I'm Ron Otto.
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10: Good morning. It's 5:46. I'm Brittany Otto on Miami Valley's Morning News with the three big things that you need to know. State Route 741 north of Alex Bell Road in Moraine closed this morning due to a water main break. Sierra, an outdoor-themed retailer, opening in Beaver Creek August 15th. It'll be next to TJ Maxx and Lowe's. And it is our top local story. A morning police presence in Xenia after someone got shot over a backpack.
0: Xenia police say a juvenile suspect shot a man in the lower leg. Medics took that victim to the hospital with what police called serious injuries.
24: It does appear there were some kind of altercation over a backpack.
25: Xenia police were unsure of the exact relationship when we talked to them, but said the suspect and the victim do know each other.
24: So it was not a random act of violence.
26: Shot me and stole my bag.
25: In his 911 call, the victim described his relationship to the suspect to a dispatcher.
26: I was meeting up with a girl to go link with her. She got too drunk. I was helping her. And then her friend brought a friend over, and now he shot me.
21: And that's News Center 7's John Bedell. Police still do not have a suspect in custody. We'll bring you that information as soon as we get it.
0: A man who is accused of causing a deadly wreck near the Dayton International Airport is set to begin trial next month.
12: Investigators said Clayton Hughes crashed and killed four people near Dayton International Airport. Investigators said Hughes was driving drunk when he slammed into the side of the van in 2024. Hughes' defense team asked the judge for another delay. Here was the judge's response.
27: This has been a long process for everyone, and I really like to go forward and so everyone can begin their healing process.
12: Hughes faces aggravated vehicular homicide and OVI charges. He has pleaded not guilty by reason of insanity.
0: News Center 7's James Brown.
21: Thousands of Haitian immigrants in Clark County are set to lose their temporary protected status tomorrow.
28: Last month, the Supreme Court allowed the status to expire for Haitians. TPS allows people from countries deemed dangerous to live here in the United States. During a town hall meeting in Springfield, residents spoke about having thousands of Haitians living here.
29: We welcome immigration. 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And we hope that it's done in the future in a proper way that we can all work together.
28: Haitians can apply for asylum to stay in the U.S. legally.
21: And that's News Center 7's Gabrielle Enright.
0: Happening today in Preble County, the food bank will be giving free food to people in partnership with Hollingsworth East Elementary School. This will operate like a drive-through in the school's parking lot from 10 this morning until noon. The food bank will open the lot at 9 o'clock this morning. WHIO News Time, 5:49.
10: And we're going to get your five-day weather forecast this morning from Storm Center 7 meteorologist Brittley Ritz.
30: Sunny and 75 today, 57 degrees going into tomorrow morning, 78 tomorrow afternoon, just a few more clouds, still dry. We'll call it partly cloudy on Saturday, 82 degrees, 87 on Sunday. We're increasing the chance for a stray shower storm throughout the latter part of your afternoon. And going into Monday, 88 with a scattered thunderstorm possible.
10: The live Doppler 7 radar is clear this morning. It's 55 in Vandalia, 53 in Tip City, 55 degrees at Dayton Severe Weather Station.
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10: Here's Jake Magnata.
6: Looks like some overnight road work is now wrapping up on 75 North. This is blocking the left two lanes around Carillon Boulevard, Edwin C. Moses. Only that right lane is open, but I can see crews picking up the cone, so we should be back to normal if you're taking 75 North into Dayton soon. We have a delay in Moraine, State Route 741 north of Alex Bell Road. This is from a water main break last night. I did recently confirm that one lane northbound and one lane southbound is now back open. With traffic every 10 minutes, I'm Jake Magnano, WHIO Triple Team Traffic.
7: The New York Post says Taco Bell's trying to mitigate the bad press they've received from the Cyclospora outbreak with a new promotion. The chain recently announced $1 lettuce-free enchiritos and said that they're for those who have been riding with us just to show how much we appreciate you. Rewards members using the app can also purchase a side of regular nacho fries for only $1. Taco Bell hoping to win back customers after foot traffic to their locations dropped by 19%. And it is summertime. For many, it's time for vacations while the kids are out of school. But how important is it to spend a bunch of cash? We discuss in 3 minutes. WHIO News Time 551.
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22: 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I do a lot of things that people might think are really kind of silly about how careful I am about spending a dollar. 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
7: Good morning, and thanks for joining us here on Miami Valley's morning news. I'm Brittany Otto. Home Depot has started selling Halloween decorations, lights, and yard decor. Halloween is 100 days away.
10: 55 degrees right now in Dayton. It is 5:55. I am with Parker Testa.
2: Good morning.
10: Good morning. Will Taylor.
0: Hello.
10: Hello. And Sierra Lawson.
3: Good morning.
10: Good morning. All right. So it is summertime, and there's a new survey out by Specsavers that says 75% of parents have regretted splashing out money on a pricey sightseeing tour or museum day for their children because their kids weren't actually interested in what they saw. Other findings, 68% of parents feel pressure to take their kids to amazing sites during their summer vacation. And 33% of parents say there's no correlation between the amount of money they spend and how much their kid enjoys summer activities. All right, so looking back on your childhood, any vacation that you really remember over the summer that you just absolutely loved?
0: When I was 12 or 13, we took a cross-country trip from here all the way to Vegas to visit family out there.
4: Oh, nice.
10: Like, so road-tripped it?
0: Yeah, it was like a road trip. Like, I mean, we took like 10 days to get there.
10: Oh, wow.
0: Yeah, so we just stopped in like Kansas. We'd be like, oh, there's the Marble Museum. Let's go stop at the Marble Museum.
10: Yeah.
0: So it was kind of fun. It was just really didn't have a plan, just kind of had the route, didn't have the stops planned, but it was fun to just pull off and see stuff.
10: Just whatever looked interesting to kind of take.
0: Oh, there's the world's largest whatever.
10: Ball of yarn.
0: Yeah, thimble. Wow.
10: That's cool. That sounds like a good time. All right, Parker, how about you?
4: Yeah, I don't know. I mean, we went to Florida a bunch of times.
10: Yeah.
4: I will say, I was 14. My uncle took me on a cruise to Puerto Rico, and that one is the A number one for me.
10: Yeah, that'd be hard to beat.
4: Yeah.
10: That's pretty good.
4: Yeah.
10: Yeah. How about you, Sierra?
3: I remember we actually took a trip to Outer Banks, and we drove there all through the mountains in West Virginia and everything, and
10: that
3: was pretty cool.
10: Yeah.
3: And just visited surf shops and everything, and different restaurants, and that was pretty fun.
10: Yeah, I mean, I don't think that you have to worry about like how much money you're spending. It's really just about what it is that you're doing and the quality time you're spending with your kids and making memories, right?
4: Yeah, I think so.
10: Yeah. Okay. Well, so parents, if you're out there, don't feel the pressure. Like, you can make a memory doing pretty much anything for pretty much nothing. All right, we got our top story coming up. Kind of a crazy deal happening in Xenia. An argument over a backpack leads to a person being shot. We've got the details in 2 minutes. WHIO News Time 5:58.
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22: 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The brochures are really fancy, but if something's really wrong, you have a big illness, a big expense, they don't pay. They may pay for routine doctor visits, but something really goes wrong, that premium wasn't worth it.
16: Clark is WHIO's consumer warrior, and you can hear him during Miami Valley's morning news on WHIO.
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30: 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Good morning. It is 6 o'clock. It's Thursday, July 23rd. I'm Brittany Otto on Miami Valley's Morning News with the three big things that you need to know. Well, still beautiful, mostly sunny today, highs in the 70s. In Preble County, the food bank's going to be giving away free food from 10 until noon today at Hollingsworth East Elementary School. And it is our top local story. An argument over a backpack leads to a shooting in Dayton and Xenia.
20: Xenia police say a juvenile suspect shot a man in his lower leg. Medics took the victim to the hospital with what police described as a serious gunshot injury.
21: It does appear there were some kind of altercation over a backpack.
20: Xenia police were unsure of the exact relationship when we talked to them, but said the suspect and the victim do know each other.
21: So it was not a random act of violence.
0: News Center 7's John Bedell. This all happening yesterday morning at a home on East Church Street in Xenia. In his 911 call, the victim described his relationship to the suspect.
23: I was meeting up with a girl to go link with her. She got too drunk. I was helping her. And then her friend brought a friend over, and now he shot me.
3: Within 30 minutes of the shooting, Xenia police were in that neighborhood checking homes where people say they saw the suspect at the time of the shooting. This morning, Xenia police are still searching for that shooter.
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30: Another cool start to our morning. I'm Storm Center 7 meteorologist Brittley Ritz. When does the heat, when does the humidity return? And trust me, it will. We'll talk about it here in your extended forecast.
6: 75 north getting back to normal after some overnight construction had lanes blocked. Northbound 75 coming into Dayton. Have a water main break in Moraine. Has a lane blocked north and southbound on 741 north of Alex Bell. With traffic every 10 minutes, I'm Jake Magnotta, WHIO Triple Team Traffic.
30: 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I'm Brittany Otto.
0: I'm Will Taylor.
3: I'm Sierra Lawson.
0: A man is arrested on a decades-old child rape investigation.
24: 70-year-old Joseph Hadlock has been indicted on 3 counts of rape of a minor under age 13 and 2 counts of gross sexual imposition, according to the Miami County Sheriff's Office. The alleged offenses occurred between 1995 and the early 2000s.
0: That's WHIO's Will Harris.
3: Dayton police say a man fired a gun outside of an apartment last night while a woman inside punched a 14-year-old in the face.
25: Police went to West Stewart Street on reports of gunfire. Officers did arrest the man with a gun but did not share his name, and no word on what happened to the woman who punched that girl.
3: And that's News Center 7's James Brown reporting.
0: Clark County investigators identify a man killed in a crash.
26: Pierre George died late Tuesday night on State Route 41 near Shrine Road. Investigators said a driver trying to pass another driver caused both cars to flip. 5 other victims will be okay.
0: News Center 7's Letitia Perry.
3: A man is in jail, accused of murdering someone in Mason yesterday afternoon. Investigators say David Cohen shot a Carter Lumber employee to death for reasons they have yet to reveal. Cohen is set to appear in court today. No word yet on the name of this victim.
0: The popular Chick-fil-A restaurant dealing with a data breach.
27: Says this involves customers who use the company's rewards program. The company said this could include customers' names, email addresses, and the last 4 digits of credit and debit cards. Chick-fil-A said the thieves used third-party sources to manipulate people's email addresses and passwords. The restaurant is now working to protect customer accounts from future issues.
0: News Center 7's Gabrielle Enright.
3: the Secretary of State holding a meeting with his Russian counterpart.
1: Secretary of State Marco Rubio met Russian Foreign Minister Sergei Lavrov at the ASEAN summit in the Philippines. We're not being given many details, but it was expected Secretary Rubio would try to revive efforts to end the war in Ukraine. A State Department spokesman confirmed the two men discussed efforts to conclude that conflict. In a statement, Foreign Minister Lavrov said he reaffirmed Russia's readiness for a diplomatic and political settlement. Russia wants to go back to proposals put forward by Presidents Trump and Putin when they met in Alaska last August.
3: And that's Fox's Jonathan Savage. WHIO News Time, 6:05.
5: United Press International says a Cumberland, Maryland man almost gave away a $50,000 scratch-off lottery ticket to settle a debt. His wife stepped in and saved him. The man had his winning ticket in his back pocket. The next day, he ran into a friend, offered the ticket to settle a $40 debt. His wife stopped the exchange at the last moment. The ticket turned out to be a $50,000 winner. And thousands of people getting sick, but they still haven't found the source. An update on the efforts to find the parasite in 2 minutes. WHI News Time is 6:05.
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30: Good morning. I'm Brittany Otto here on Miami Valley's morning news. Convenience Store Magazine says Oreo has announced a new cookie dough flavor. 54 degrees now in Dayton at 6:08.
0: 8 minutes after 6 o'clock.
3: I'm Sierra Lawson.
0: I'm Will Taylor. A fourth person convicted in the death of a man in Dayton has learned her sentence. Sierra Mitchell gets 5 years probation after pleading guilty to two counts of obstructing justice. Mitchell admitted to letting a suspect in the shooting of 65-year-old Bob C.S. Williams stay at her home and use her car. WHIO's Ron Otto reporting Mitchell could get 6 years in prison if she violates her probation.
3: Health leaders across the U.S. are still trying to track down the source of a parasite that's making thousands of people sick.
14: In Ohio, the health department knows of more than 1,300 cases of the cyclosporiasis illness, and Michigan has more than 7,000 of these cases. This outbreak is having an impact on fast food restaurants. Data analytics platform Placer AI reports that fewer customers are going to Taco Bell. The FDA says that the chain may be a possible cause of this outbreak.
3: And that's News Center 7's Nick Foley reporting.
0: To Greene County, a new store coming to Beaver Creek has an opening date.
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0: WHIO's Will Harris.
3: A driver of a big rig east of Dayton got into a bit of a pickle yesterday. The semi hauling pickles crashed along State Route 316 in Pickaway County, dumping hundreds of containers across the median and roadway. The semi was heavily damaged, but the driver was not hurt. State troopers did not say what caused this crash.
16: This is WHIO Continuing News.
0: Police officers in the Big Apple say hate crimes are increasing throughout the city.
4: The NYPD is on the hunt for two bigots who attacked a 64-year-old Jewish man in Brooklyn, shoving him to the ground while spewing their anti-Semitic sentiments. Cops say they're also looking for a man who used a box cutter to threaten two young Muslim women on a bus in Queens. Police say religious hate crimes account for over half of all bias-related offenses in New York City, most of them anti-Semitic incidents.
0: That's Fox's Gary Baumgarten reporting. WHIO News Time, 6:11.
5: We're going to get your five-day weather forecast from Storm Center 7 meteorologist Brittley Ritz.
30: Sunny and 75 today, 57 degrees going into tomorrow morning, 78 tomorrow afternoon, just a few more clouds, still dry. We'll call it partly cloudy on Saturday, 82 degrees, 87 on Sunday. We're increasing the chance for a stray shower storm throughout the latter part of your afternoon. And going into Monday, 88 with a scattered thunderstorm possible.
5: The live Doppler 7 radar is clear this morning. It is 53 in Piqua, 53 in Brookville, 54 degrees at Dayton Severe Weather Station.
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5: And we get an update now from Jake Magnata.
6: Traffic back to normal on I-75 north from rain into Dayton as some overnight road work was wrapping up. Some lanes back open. We have a delay that you can expect to run into if you're in Moraine taking State Route 741 north of Alex Bell Road close to Kroger. A water main break still here from last night. We have one lane blocked north and southbound. With traffic every 10 minutes, I'm Jake Magnano, WHIO Triple Team Traffic.
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5: Good morning. It's 6:15. I'm Brittany Otto on Miami Valley's Morning News with the three big things that you need to know. State Route 741 north of Alex Bell Road in Moraine closed this morning due to a water main break. Sierra, an outdoor-themed retailer, opening in Beaver Creek August 15th next to TJ Maxx and Lowe's. And it is our top local story. Xenia police say an argument over a backpack was the reason someone got shot in the leg.
0: Police responded to East Church Street after hearing reports of a shooting around 5 yesterday morning.
20: Xenia police say a juvenile suspect shot a man in his lower leg. Medics took the victim to the hospital with what police described as a serious gunshot injury.
21: It does appear there were some kind of altercation over a backpack.
3: And that's News Center 7's John Bedell. Police have not arrested their suspect yet. We'll let you know what charges they might face and if those are filed in juvenile or adult court.
0: First responders and an off-duty nurse in Montgomery County are being recognized for saving a man's life.
27: Kim McCullough was driving home when he went into cardiac arrest and crashed his car in April. In Brookville today, Premier Health honored the firefighters, police officers, and Sarah Groh, an off-duty nurse, for saving his life. Groh said CPR training increased McCullough's chances of surviving.
15: You honestly just never know when you're going to become in a situation like that, but it feels really good to know that there was a good outcome from it.
27: She also said every first responder should go through life-saving CPR training.
0: News Center 7's Gabrielle Enright.
3: One Montgomery County township is mourning the loss of a trustee.
24: Sharon Lowry passed away Tuesday. She served on the Washington Township Board of Trustees since 2018 and was board president in 2020 and 2022. During her time, the board oversaw the building of a new fire station, the expansion of the recplex, and successfully passed 8 levies to fund services.
3: And that's WHIO's Will Harris. The remaining trustees will start the process of filling the vacancy.
0: People in need in Preble County will get a helping hand today. The food bank will host a mass food distribution at Hollingsworth East Elementary School, running from 10 a.m. until noon. It'll be a drive-through pickup. The parking lot will open an hour before the event to allow people to start lining up. WHIO's Ron Otto reporting.
3: Travelers now have two new restaurants available to them at Dayton International Airport.
25: Buckeye Pie took over the former Great American Bagel location. Warped Wing is in the former Max and Irma's. City, county, and economic leaders excited for travelers to try these new places.
17: I just came off a trip, so I know how it feels when you land in an airport. You want to get something good to eat and drink, and we are going to serve that up to them.
25: This is part of a $2 million investment into the concessions there at the airports.
3: And that's News Center 7's James Brown.
0: A busy road in Montgomery County closed this morning due to a water main break.
14: It's happening on State Route 741 north of Alex Bell Road in West Carrollton. The county learned about the break last night. Those crews responded to fix it. A spokesperson says that they are not sure how long it will take to repair this.
0: That's News Center 7's Nick Foley.
3: A Louisiana pastor is convicted of stealing over $340,000 from two churches in order to fund a gambling habit and rich lifestyle.
18: A federal jury found 56-year-old Dale Sanders guilty on 25 counts, including wire fraud, access device fraud, and obstruction of a federal investigation. Prosecutors say Sanders stole money from two churches where he served as pastor between 2020 and 2024, using church accounts and a church debit card to pay for gambling, dining, and other personal expenses. He's set to be sentenced October 13th and faces up to 20 years in prison.
3: And that's Fox's Ted Lindner. WHIO News Time, 6:19.
5: We'll get your 5-day weather forecast now from Storm Center 7 meteorologist Brittley Ritz.
30: Sunny and 75 today, 57 degrees going into tomorrow morning, 78 tomorrow afternoon, just a few more clouds, still dry. We'll call it partly cloudy on Saturday, 82 degrees, 87 on Sunday. We're increasing the chance for a stray shower storm throughout the latter part of your afternoon. And going into Monday, 88 with a scattered thunderstorm possible.
5: The live Doppler 7 radar is clear this morning. It's 53 in Springboro, 54 in Xenia, 54 degrees at Dayton Severe Weather Station.
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6: 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A great drive on this Wednesday. Do have a problem in Moraine. This has been an issue since last night. A water main break has a lane blocked north and southbound on State Route 741 north of Alex Bell Road, close to Kroger. With traffic every 10 minutes, I'm Jake Magnotta, WHIO Triple Team Traffic.
5: The New York Post says many parents are outraged over a fashion trend that has Gen Zers leaving their pants unbuttoned. The foldover jeans trend has gotten so popular that several companies are even selling pants that are permanently sewn in a way that gives the illusion of an open fly. The exposed portion often contains prints that resemble underwear with flowers or stripes. Some elite fashion labels even selling versions of the foldover jeans for as much as $1,200. And coming up, we dive into the benefits of eating avocados every day. That's our in-depth impact story in 3 minutes. 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
22: 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So to Chris, Amanda, Stephanie, Chuck, Linda, Carla, Jackie, Lori, Belinda, Ron, Eric, Jelani, Sarah, Dick, Sydney, Natasha, Colleen, Aubrey, Alexis, LaDonna, Miriam, and Board Chair Judy Buddy, you are good news for Dayton.
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5: Good morning, and thanks for listening to Miami Valley's morning news on this Thursday. I'm Brittany Otto. It's 54 degrees right now in Dayton at 6:25.
0: 25 minutes after 6 o'clock.
3: I'm Sierra Lawson.
0: I'm Will Taylor. The LA Dodgers set to visit the White House to celebrate their 2025 World Series win.
3: The White House says President Trump is excited to welcome the Los Angeles Dodgers back to the White House to celebrate their World Series championship. Team manager Dave Roberts saying in a statement earlier this month, "My company line, my personal line, is I hope that we get this invitation every year because that's the goal, to win a championship, to get this invitation to the White House." The Dodgers last visited after their World Series titles in 2020 and in 2024. This year's visit comes during a day off for the team in the middle of a 9-game East Coast trip. And after a scheduled visit to the White House during a series against the Washington Nationals in April was delayed because of scheduling.
0: Fox's Kristen Goodwin.
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7: 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It's published in the Journal of Clinical Lipidology and finds that adults with abdominal obesity

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1: If you're a homeowner, time comes that you got a roof that's going to need replacing. Roof colors have changed a lot in a way that you may not be thinking about. This is almost a riddle I'm throwing at you. Do you know that roofing manufacturers now offer a number of shingles that are designed to reduce the energy consumption of your home? And the hotter a climate that you live in, the more this matters, because the newer shingles allow the heat coming from the sun to be reflected away instead of absorbed by your home, so that it reduces the energy load that your house has to produce, the amount of air conditioning you've got to have in the summer. And it doesn't raise the cost of putting in a roof. It just saves you money having that new roof.
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0: 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Good morning. It is 6:30. It's Thursday, July 23rd. I'm Brittany Otto on Miami Valley's Morning News with the three big things that you need to know. Another beautiful day today, mostly sunny, highs in the 70s. In Preble County, the food bank is going to be giving away free food from 10 until noon today at Hollingsworth East Elementary School. And it is our top local story. An argument over a backpack leads to someone getting shot in the leg in Xenia.
6: Shot me and stole my bag.
7: Xenia police say a juvenile suspect shot a man in his lower leg. Medics took the victim to the hospital with what police described as a serious gunshot injury.
8: It does appear there were some kind of altercation over a backpack.
9: News Center 7's John Bedell, in a 911 call, the victim described his relationship with the shooter.
6: I was meeting up with a girl to go link with her. She got too drunk. 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And then her friend brought a friend over, and now he shot me.
10: Neighbors' doorbell cameras showed police arriving to search the block.
11: Yeah, they had flashlights out. 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
7: Our crew saw officers searching the block, armed with rifles, and checking houses where police say people saw the suspect around the time of the shooting.
11: I'm just praying that everybody's okay, honestly.
9: Police still do not have their suspect in custody. 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
12: Some dry time going through the weekend. I'm Storm Center 7 meteorologist Brittany Ritt.

0: It doesn't last forever. There's rain in the forecast, and we'll let you know if it impacts your weekend and how much of it you might expect.
1: A water main break is affecting traffic on State Route 741 north of Alex Bell Road in Moraine. With traffic every 10 minutes, I'm Jake Magnano, WHIO Triple Team Traffic.
2: 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I'm Brittany Otto.
3: I'm Will Taylor.
4: I'm Sierra Lawson.
3: A man who's accused of causing a deadly wreck near the Dayton International Airport is set to begin trial next month.
5: Investigators said Clayton Hughes crashed and killed four people near Dayton International Airport. Investigators said Hughes was driving drunk when he slammed into the side of the van in 2024. Hughes' defense team asked the judge for another delay. Here was the judge's response.
6: This has been a long process for everyone, and I really like to go forward. And so everyone can begin their healing process.
5: Hughes faces aggravated vehicular homicide and OVI charges. He has pleaded not guilty by reason of insanity.
3: News Center 7's James Brown.
4: Thousands of Haitian immigrants in Clark County are set to lose their temporary protected status tomorrow.
7: Last month, the Supreme Court allowed the status to expire for Haitians. TPS allows people from countries deemed dangerous to live here in the United States. During a town hall meeting in Springfield, residents spoke about having thousands of Haitians living here.
8: We welcome immigration. We believe that immigrants, you know, help better the United States of America. And we hope that it's done in the future in a proper way that we can all work together.
7: Haitians can apply for asylum to stay in the U.S. legally.
4: And that's News Center 7's Gabrielle Enright.
3: To Warren County, a worker is dead at a manufacturing facility in Mason.
9: Cops have a person of interest in custody after finding the worker dead at the Carter Lumber at around 1:15 on Wednesday afternoon. The company says the employee was shot to death at its door manufacturing facility.
3: WHIO's Will Harris.
4: Happening today in Preble County, the food bank will be giving free food to people in partnership with Hollingsworth East Elementary School. This will operate like a drive-through in the school's parking lot from 10 this morning to noon. The food bank will open the lot at 9 a.m.
3: New details on a drowning in the Scioto River that left five people dead.
10: The Delaware County Sheriff's Office says the victims were not wearing life jackets. Sunday, one jumped in the water to swim, then started struggling. The other four then went in to help.
11: Well, it's disturbing, and it's still very mysterious as to what happened.
10: It is illegal to swim in that part of the river. The Columbus Recreation and Parks Department is considering additional safety moves.
3: That's News Center 7's Nick Foley.
4: Two more names will go up onto the Cincinnati Bengals Ring of Honor this season.
3: Tight end Bob Trumpy and running back James Brooks will be inducted at halftime of the Bengals game against Tennessee November 1st. Trumpy, who died last year at the age of 80, played 128 games, beginning with the team's first season in 1968. Brooks holds the franchise record for average yards per carry and yards from scrimmage for a season.
4: And that's WHIO's Ron Otto reporting. WHIO News Time, 635.

0: train bringing their Drops of Jupiter 25 Years in the Atmosphere tour to Riverbend Music Center in Cincinnati on Wednesday, July 29th with special guests, the Bare Naked Ladies, and you could be there for that show. We've got a pair of tickets to give away right now to caller number 3 at 937-957-1290. And hundreds of thousands of Ford vehicles under a safety recall. We've got the details you need to hear in 2 minutes. WHI News Time is 6:35.
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0: Good morning. I'm Brittany Otto here on Miami Valley's Morning News. Congratulations to Randy in Waynesville. Randy's won a pair of tickets to see Train, Drops of Jupiter, 25 Years in the Atmosphere, Wednesday, July 29th at Riverbend Music Center with special guests, the Bare Naked Ladies. You've got another chance to win tickets tomorrow morning, so keep listening. 54 degrees in Dayton. It is 6:38.
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6: I'm Sierra Lawson.
5: I'm Will Taylor. We have a chance at breaking record low temperatures across the Miami Valley today.
6: The record low was set back in 1986 at the Dayton International Airport with 52 degrees. Do we have the chance of breaking it or tying it today? Sure do. Anywhere between 50 and 54 degrees across parts of the Miami Valley and the rural areas may dip down into the 40s. Most of the mornings going into the rest of this weekend, really into the weekend, will be in the 50s. In fact, we don't return back into the 60s until we go into Sunday and Monday morning. We also have high temperatures that are going to be 10 plus degrees below normal, a high of 75 today and 78 tomorrow. Our average high this time of year is 86 degrees.
5: That's Storm Center 7 meteorologist Brittley Ritz. She'll have more in her full 5-day forecast coming up in moments.
6: The U.S. completes its 12th night in a row of attacks on Iran, with President Trump now issuing a warning that the target list could expand to civilian infrastructure.
7: Things like power stations, as well as bridges, even in and around Tehran. This if Iran keeps targeting shipping around the Straits of Hormuz. Here's President Trump.
8: They're getting hit so hard, and they want to make a deal. But I say they're not ready to make a deal.
7: Iran's foreign minister issuing a sharp response, saying Iran's policy is crystal clear, an eye for an eye, that Iran will respond to any attacks in kind, attacking not only the United States, but any nation that helps the United States as well.
6: And that's Fox's Steve Harrigan.
5: Ford recalling nearly 400,000 vehicles over a possible hazard in the second row seats.
9: The problem is with Ford's easy entry seats, which are features of certain 2020 to 2026 Ford Explorers and 2020 to 2027 Lincoln Aviators, which may include a defect that could cause the seat to tip or slide unexpectedly while the vehicle is in motion, increasing the risk of injury to a passenger during a crash. Ford says it's unaware of any injuries related to the issue.
5: That's Fox's Gary Baumgarten.
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6: Venezuelan leader Nicolas Maduro and his wife now have a trial date more than 6 months into their detainment in the U.S.
10: June 1st, 2027 is when a federal trial for Maduro and his wife Celia Flores will begin. Both pleaded not guilty to drug trafficking charges. During a short status hearing Wednesday, defense attorney Barry Pollack said his case will likely begin by arguing that the couple's detainment was illegal. He'll start filing those arguments in September. If the court agrees with that argument, the case comes to a halt. Prosecutors maintain Maduro worked with drug lords to funnel cocaine into the U.S. Pre-trial oral arguments are set to start November 17th.
6: And that's Fox's Gurnal Scott. WHIO News Time, 641.
0: We get your five-day weather forecast on this Thursday from Storm Center 7 meteorologist Brittley Ritz.
11: Sunny and 75 today, 57 degrees going into tomorrow morning, 78 tomorrow afternoon, just a few more clouds, still dry. We'll call it partly cloudy on Saturday, 82 degrees, 87 on Sunday. We're increasing the chance for a stray shower storm throughout the latter part of your afternoon. And going into Monday, 88 with a scattered thunderstorm possible.
0: The live Doppler 7 radar is clear. It's 53 in Troy, 54 in Fairborn, 54 degrees at Dayton Severe Weather Station.
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12: Looking at the highways recently, we don't have any major issues. Traffic's moving well in all directions. Could run into some delays this morning on State Route 741 in Moraine. A water main break north of Alex Bell Road has a lane blocked north and southbound. This originally happened last night. With traffic every 10 minutes, I'm Jake Magnotta, WHIO Triple Team Traffic.
0: Well, the Daily Mail says an Australian chef who appeared on Netflix's Culinary Class Wars may be facing jail time for sprinkling desserts with ants. Joseph Liggerwood is accused of using the ants as garnish at his restaurants in South Korea. Authorities were tipped off after photos of the desserts were shared on social media. Liggerwood claims that he didn't know that the practice was illegal in Korea. He's currently scheduled for sentencing in September and could face possible jail time as well as massive fines. And the battling continues with Iran, the president doubling down on the efforts. We get Brian Kilmeade's take in 2 minutes. WHI News Time 643.
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17: A lot of people say, hey, I'm cheap guy. And yeah, I am thrifty. I do a lot of things that people might think are really kind of silly about how careful I am about spending a dollar. But I want to tell you something core to what I believe. Money is not your God. You don't focus on deciding your happiness based on how many dollars you have in your pocket. 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The key to creating breathing space in your life is that you don't spend every last dime that ever comes into your life. If you want to have money not be a problem for you, not spending all of it is the key to you creating lower anxiety in your life.
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0: Good morning. It's 6:46. I'm Brittany Otto on Miami Valley's Morning News with the three big things that you need to know. Another beautiful day today, mostly sunny, highs in the 70s. Sierra, an outdoor-themed retailer, opening in Beaver Creek August 15th next to TJ Maxx and Lowe's. And in Xenia, somebody reportedly got shot over a backpack. Xenia police say a juvenile suspect shot a man in the lower leg. Medics took that victim to the hospital with what police called serious injuries. Still no one in custody. We'll have the latest on this coming up in our top story at 7 o'clock, but it is Thursday. That means we got the chance to catch up with Brian Kilmeade this morning. Brian, we have marked a 12th consecutive night of attacks on Iran. The president doubling down, now threatening to attack civilian infrastructure. However, some in Washington, notably the Speaker of the House, pushing to end the fighting. What's your take on what's playing out?
19: Well, it's all how it ends. If you just say, okay, stop, I got bored, we lose our total reputation. But what everyone's missing is, you know, we hear about the hits on Bahrain, Kuwait, and lately Jordan. And that's true. You got to look out, and you got to know, and you got to understand what's going on. But what we're not seeing, and I blame the Pentagon on this, is we're not seeing any of the attacks. We're not seeing any of the damage. We have not gotten a game plan. And I know there is one, and I know there's a ton of damage. But why am I hunting for it? I mean, an administration has a positive story to say about our number one nemesis in the Middle East since 1979 and the first president to deal with it directly, not say, you know, if you better not do that and we're going to thwart you here and we're going to get IAEA in to look at these covert nuclear program. He's saying, if you continue to do this, I'm going to take it out. He did in 2025. And then he's going to say, if you continue to rebuild your nuclear program, we're going to take it out again. And meanwhile, in between, they killed between, we thought, 20,000. Now we think it's up to 52,000 of their civilians. I'm wondering where the protests are about that. So when we decide to take action against their program, we start making progress. We stop down to a terrible MOU. Now we're back in action again, and we're not reporting the action. But we are reporting is what the Arabs are saying. Hey, I got some damage here in Qatar, and yesterday hit CIA quarters, part of our embassy in Saudi Arabia. And, okay, that should be reported. But please tell me what you're damaging in Iran. And we got the video. You know, we videotape everything. So they have a positive story to say. I wish they would tell it. I am concerned that the Houthis are stopping Saudi ships and it's going to affect the price of oil over in the Red Sea. That is a thing that they're having with each other, but it's going to affect the global markets. And we're going to have to ask ourselves a question. Do we make the Houthis stop that like we did in 2025 by relentlessly bombing them too?
0: And you'll hear much more from Brian Kilmeade during his show today from 9 until noon on WHIO Radio. Now we're going to get your five-day weather forecast. For that, we check in with Storm Center 7 meteorologist Brittley Ritz.
11: Sunny and 75 today, 57 degrees going into tomorrow morning, 78 tomorrow afternoon, just a few more clouds, still dry. We'll call it partly cloudy on Saturday, 82 degrees, 87 on Sunday. We're increasing the chance for a stray shower storm throughout the latter part of your afternoon. And going into Monday, 88 with a scattered thunderstorm possible.
0: The live Doppler 7 radar is clear. It's 51 in Springfield, 52 in Brookville, 54 degrees at Dayton Severe Weather Station.
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12: Nothing going on the interstate. Certainly nothing going to make you late to work. If you're in Moraine, expect delays because of a water main break last night. This still has a lane blocked north and southbound on State Route 741, north of Alex Bell Road, close to where Kroger is. With traffic every 10 minutes, I'm Jake Magnano, WHIO Triple Team Traffic.
0: The New York Post says Taco Bell's trying to mitigate the bad press they've received from the Cyclospora outbreak with new promotions. The chain recently announced $1 lettuce-free enchiladas and said that they are for those who have been riding with us just to show how much we appreciate you. Rewards members using the app can also purchase a side of regular nacho fries for just a dollar. Taco Bell hoping to win back customers after foot traffic to their locations dropped by 19%. And Tom Cruise producing another sequel to a former blockbuster. We discuss in 3 minutes. WHIO News Time 651.
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9: Let's say you got a kid who's going to be off to college this fall or is already in, and you're just really frustrated how much it's going to cost. 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A lot of the stuff on social media is questionable or an out-and-out scam about college scholarships. 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Finding scholarships is hard work. I have some info for you on Clark.com about the steps you should take when you're trying to look for scholarships and grants for your or your kids' college education.
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20: Men, for this week in history, I'm Ron Otto. 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
22: So I've decided the best way forward is to pass the torch to a new generation.
20: July 22nd, 1934, public enemy number one, John Dillinger, is shot dead by federal agents outside a movie theater in Chicago. And July 24th, 1982, Survivor's Eye of the Tiger from the Rocky III soundtrack starts a six-week run at number one. 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
9: If you buy your own health coverage right now, oh my goodness, it is so crazy expensive. 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The brochures are really fancy, but if something's really wrong, you have a big illness, a big expense, they don't pay. They may pay for routine doctor visits, but something really goes wrong, that premium wasn't worth it.
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0: Good morning, I'm Brittany Otto here on Miami Valley's Morning News. Home Depot has started selling Halloween decorations, lights, and yard decor. Halloween, 100 days away. 54 degrees now in Dayton. It is 6:55, and I am with Will Taylor.
5: Good morning.
0: Sierra Lawson.
3: Hello.
0: And Parker Testa.
4: Good morning.
0: All right, good morning, everybody. All right, so I was reading today where a Days of Thunder sequel is in development with Tom Cruise returning for the movie. Cruise will also produce with Jerry Bruckheimer. No word yet on a release date. Fans apparently pushing for a crossover movie that would incorporate Brad Pitt's Sonny Hayes character from his racing movie, F1. Now, Tom Cruise is, I feel like, becoming known for taking big blockbusters that he had in the past and then making a sequel out of them. I mean, it worked really well, obviously, with Top Gun.
5: At least once, yeah.
0: But Days of Thunder... Like, is there like a big group of people like, oh man, I just wish we could have more Cole Trickle? I mean,
5: I've never seen it, so I've no, yeah.
3: Yeah, I don't know. I'd have to look into it.
0: Like, I just don't feel like Days of Thunder has what Top Gun had.
3: Yeah.
4: I agree. Yeah.
0: I don't know.
5: But like, in terms of race car movies, that's probably one of the only, I mean,
0: Ricky Bobby?
5: Yeah, I mean, but that's a joke.
0: Yeah.
5: Something for serious lovers of cars going real fast.
0: Mm-hmm.
5: It's for them.
4: I can't remember the name of it, but it was Matt Damon and Christian Bale that did one.
5: Oh, Ford Ferrari.
0: Oh, yeah,
4: that
0: one.
4: That was a good one.
0: Was it?
4: I enjoyed that one.
0: Okay. Yeah, I don't know. This doesn't scream, oh, we need to have this in our lives. I feel like it's going to maybe be a flop, but we'll see. I don't know. When you're thinking of movies for the past that you actually would like to see a sequel to, what would it be?
5: Ooh, that's a tough.
0: I know, that's a hard one on the spot to think about.
5: Gladiator, the second Gladiator was terrible.
0: Oh.
5: So if they did a version where it wasn't, or just don't make that just not exist anymore.
0: Yeah.
5: That's my answer.
0: That one. Okay.
5: Yeah.
0: All right. Fair enough. I don't know. You guys have anything that you would want to see a sequel to?
5: Do you?
0: I don't, not really off the top of my head. Like, I kind of think that this is phoning it in.
5: No, it definitely is.
4: Yeah.
0: And it kind of irritates me. Like, we can't be more creative than this. We just got to piggyback off of wins of the past.
5: And, yeah.
0: Yeah.
5: What worked. Well, and then like F1, I didn't see F1, is Brad, like they want to bring Brad Pitt over.
0: I haven't seen the F1 either though. Like I don't know. Maybe it's just because these are not movies that draw my attention, I guess. I don't know. And Nicole Kidman was in the first Days of Thunder. So that would be really weird to have them in a movie together again.
4: Yeah.
0: I have a feeling she will not be returning for the sequel. All right, well, we've got our top story coming up here in just a couple of minutes. A bizarre situation in Xenia where a fight over a backpack led to a shooting. Details in 2 minutes. WHIO News Time 6:58.
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17: There's something that is so routine that we do online that I want you to rethink. 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And then they're using the credit card you already have stored to buy stuff. And unless you're paying close attention to your credit card statement when it comes in, you could end up being the most charitable person ever, buying stuff for a crook. I really like it if you delete having stored payment forms on websites. It's too dangerous now.
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0: Good morning. It is 7 o'clock on Thursday, July 23rd. I'm Brittany Otto on Miami Valley's Morning News with the three big things that you need to know. Another beautiful day today, mostly sunny with highs in the 70s. In Preble County, the food bank will be giving free food away from 10 until noon today at Hollingsworth East Elementary School. And it is our top local story this morning. In Xenia, an argument over a backpack leads to a shooting.
7: Xenia police say a juvenile suspect shot a man in his lower leg. Medics took the victim to the hospital with what police described as a serious gunshot injury.
8: It does appear there were some kind of altercation over a backpack.
7: Xenia police were unsure of the exact relationship when we talked to them, but said the suspect and the victim do know each other.
8: So it was not a random act of violence.
5: That's News Center 7's John Bedell reporting. This all happening yesterday morning at a home on East Church Street in Xenia. In his 911 call, the victim described his relationship to the suspect.
10: I was meeting up with a girl to go link with her. She got too drunk. I was helping her. And then her friend brought a friend over, and now he shot me.
3: Within 30 minutes of the shooting, Xenia police were in that neighborhood checking homes where people say they saw the suspect at the time of the shooting. This morning, Xenia police are still searching for that shooter.
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11: Another cool start to our morning. I'm Storm Center 7 meteorologist Brittley Ritz. When does the heat, when does the humidity return? And trust me, it will. We'll talk about it here in your extended forecast.
12: A water main break is affecting traffic on State Route 741 north of Alex Bell Road in Moraine. With traffic every 10 minutes, I'm Jake Magnano, WHIO Triple Team Traffic.
0: 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I'm Brittany Otto.
5: I'm Will Taylor.
3: I'm Sierra Lawson.
5: First responders and an off-duty nurse in Montgomery County are being recognized for saving a man's life.
24: Kim McCullough was driving home when he went into cardiac arrest and crashed his car in April. In Brookville today, Premier Health honored the firefighters, police officers, and Sarah Groh, an off-duty nurse, for saving his life. Groh said CPR training increased McCullough's chances of surviving.
25: You honestly just never know when you're going to become in a situation like that, but it feels really good to know that there was a good outcome from it.
24: She also said every first responder should go through life-saving CPR training.
5: News Center 7's Gabrielle Enright.
3: One Montgomery County township is mourning the loss of a trustee.
26: Sharon Lowry passed away Tuesday. She served on the Washington Township Board of Trustees since 2018 and was board president in 2020 and 2022. During her time, the board oversaw the building of a new fire station, the expansion of the recplex, and successfully passed 8 levies to fund services.
3: And that's WHIO's Will Harris. The remaining trustees will start the process of filling the vacancy.
5: People in need in Preble County will get a helping hand today.
20: The food bank will host a mass food distribution at Hollingsworth East Elementary School, running from 10 a.m. until noon. It'll be a drive-through pickup. The parking lot will open an hour before the event to allow people to start lining up.
5: WHIO's Ron Otto reporting.
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27: Buckeye Pie took over the former Great American Bagel location. Warped Wing is in the former Max and Irma's. City, county, and economic leaders excited for travelers to try these new places.
28: I just came off a trip, so I know how it feels when you land in an airport. You want to get something good to eat and drink, and we are going to serve that up to them.
27: This is part of a $2 million investment into the concessions there at the airports.
3: And that's News Center 7's James Brown.
5: Louisiana pastor convicted of stealing over $340,000 from two churches in order to fund a gambling habit and a rich lifestyle.
9: A federal jury found 56-year-old Dale Sanders guilty on 25 counts, including wire fraud, access device fraud, and obstruction of a federal investigation. Prosecutors say Sanders stole money from two churches where he served as pastor between 2020 and 2024, using church accounts and a church debit card to pay for gambling, dining, and other personal expenses. He's set to be sentenced October 13th and faces up to 20 years in prison.
5: That's Fox's Ted Lindner. WHIO News Time, 7:05.
0: United Press International says a Cumberland, Maryland man almost gave away a $50,000 scratch-off lottery ticket to settle a debt. His wife stepped in and saved him. The man had his winning ticket in his back pocket. The next day, he ran into a friend and offered the ticket to settle a $40 debt. His wife stopped the exchange at the last moment. That ticket turned out to be a $50,000 winner. And the LA Dodgers making their way to 1600 Pennsylvania Avenue. That story in 2 minutes. WHI News Time 7:06.
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0: Good morning. Thanks for joining us on Miami Valley's Morning News. I'm Brittany Otto. Well, a St. Louis woman recently saved a turtle from a busy road. A video shows her daughters helping move that turtle to the side. And an officer pulled her over and gave her a ticket. 55 degrees now in Dayton. It's 7:09.
5: 9 minutes after 7 o'clock.
3: I'm Sierra Lawson.
5: I'm Will Taylor. A man in Montgomery County is in custody following a fight that led to gunfire.
21: Police were called to West Stewart Street in Dayton Tuesday night. Investigators learned there had been a fight and a man fired a gun outside of an apartment. There were also reports that a 24-year-old woman punched a 14-year-old girl. Officers arrested the man. We're asking police what happened to the woman accused of assaulting the girl.
5: News Center 7's Letitia Perry.
3: Allies of Iran claim they've attacked Saudi oil tankers while U.S. strikes continue.
22: Houthi rebels in Yemen are trying to stop Saudi Arabian ships from using the Red Sea. The Iran-backed group says it struck two Saudi oil tankers yesterday. The near closure of the Strait of Hormuz by Iran has meant the Yemeni side of the Arabian Peninsula has become ever more important. Eight other tankers have chosen to avoid that area in recent days. Meanwhile, the U.S. completed a 12th successive night of strikes on Iran. Iranian retaliation included claimed attacks on American missile systems, weapons, and fuel storage in Jordan, as well as military posts in Kuwait.
3: And that's Fox's Jonathan Savage.
5: The LA Dodgers set to visit the White House to celebrate their 2025 World Series win.
3: The White House says President Trump is excited to welcome the Los Angeles Dodgers back to the White House to celebrate their World Series championship. Team manager Dave Roberts saying in a statement earlier this month, "My company line, my personal line, is I hope that we get this invitation every year because that's the goal, to win a championship, to get this invitation to the White House." The Dodgers last visited after their World Series titles in 2020 and in 2024. This year's visit comes during a day off for the team in the middle of a 9-game East Coast trip. And after a scheduled visit to the White House during a series against the Washington Nationals in April was delayed because of scheduling.
5: That's Fox's Kristen Goodwin.
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2: A reward is increased in the hunt for a Florida woman accused of murder.
4: The U.S. Marshal's Office upping the reward to $16,000 for the arrest of 38-year-old Isabel Rose Johnson. She's wanted in the death of 43-year-old Jason Coulthart, who went missing in May and whose body was found last month in a shallow grave on a property in Freeport, Florida, with law enforcement agencies tracking Johnson in Florida, Georgia, and Alabama. She's described as a white female, 5'3", 120 pounds, brown hair and hazel eyes, who the marshal's office says is using several aliases and disguises, saying Johnson is considered dangerous, urging people not to approach, but to call 911.
2: And that's Fox's Jeff Manasso, WHIO News Time 7-Eleven.
6: Sunny and 75 today. 57 degrees going into tomorrow morning. 78 tomorrow afternoon, just a few more clouds. Still dry. We'll call it partly cloudy on Saturday. 82 degrees. 87 on Sunday. We're increasing the chance for a stray shower storm throughout the latter part of your afternoon. And going into Monday, 88 with a scattered thunderstorm possible.
0: The live Doppler 7 radar is clear. It is 54 degrees in Beaver Creek, 52 in Huber Heights, 55 degrees at Dayton Severe Weather Station.
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0: And we get a live traffic update from Jake Magnotta.
12: Brittany, it's been a morning without any accidents. We've had an issue since actually last night. A water main break affecting traffic this morning on State Route 741. This is north of Alex Bell Road in Moraine. Have a lane blocked in both directions, so expect some slow traffic through here. With traffic every 10 minutes, I'm Jake Magnotta, WHIO Triple Team Traffic.
0: 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Some shops are now charging for each fitting. And Celtic Fest happening in the Miami Valley this weekend. We get a preview of what you can expect from this year's event in 2 minutes. 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
0: Good morning. It is 7:16. I'm Brittany Otto on Miami Valley's morning news with the three big things that you need to know today. The U.S. has completed its 12th night in a row of attacks on Iran. Sierra, an outdoor-themed retailer, opening in Beaver Creek August 15th next to TJ Maxx and Lowe's. And it is our top local story in Xenia. Someone reportedly got shot over a backpack. Xenia police say a juvenile suspect shot a man in the lower leg. Medics took that victim to the hospital with what police called serious injuries. Still no one in custody. Well, the latest on this coming up in our top story at 7:30. But right now, there's a big event happening in the Miami Valley this weekend. Celtic Fest. We're joined this morning by Emily Friesel. Emily, there may be some out there listening right now that have never been to this event. Can you give us a general overview of what they can expect at Celtic Fest?
24: Yeah, absolutely. Good morning. So we are the largest free festival here in the Dayton area, and we have three stages. Our music, we have a traditional stage, and then our headliner stage, and the third stage is all dance performers. We have Celtic Academy of Irish Dance, McGovern School of Irish Dance, Dwyer School of Irish Dance. We'll have cloggers and Miami Valley pipes and drummers.
0: All right, so tons of entertainment going to be happening this weekend. I love that you pointed out this is a free event that's happening in the Miami Valley. Where exactly is it taking place?
24: It's at Riverscape.
0: Okay, and what are the hours for the event?
24: So Friday we start at 5:30 and go to 11. Saturday it is 11:30 to 11. And then Sunday we start at 10 a.m. with the Gaelic Mass and we end at 6 p.m.
0: Okay, and you've got tons of stuff happening. You mentioned a lot of the entertainment, but there's also food and beverages. Can you explain some of that?
24: Yes, so we have over 60 vendors, food vendors. We have about 22, I believe. And we do have, this year new, we have the vegan and options. And then we have about 45 merch.
0: Okay. And then I saw that you have information for children and adults alike that just would get to know a little bit more about the culture.
24: Yeah, our culture area. This year we were able to partnership with Tejas, and they're bringing in new friendly family activities for children. We'll have the Wolfhounds and the Highland Games demonstrations, and there's over 10 workshops and music sessions.
0: And something that caught my eye that I would love for you to explain to us is the instrumental petting zoo.
24: Yeah, so they'll have a bunch of different instruments that you'll be able to be more hands-on, and they'll do demonstrations and explain all of it.
0: Okay, and if people that are listening right now, maybe in their cars, and they would like to get more information about the event, find out where they can park and what the hours are again, where should they go?
24: DaytonCelticFestival.com.
0: All right, fantastic. Emily, well, we hope you have a fantastic event this weekend. Hopefully the weather holds out for you, and we'll hopefully see you out there.
24: Awesome. Thank you so much. We look forward to seeing everyone.
0: All right, thank you. Now we're going to get your five-day weather forecast for this weekend from Storm Center 7 meteorologist Brittley Ritz.
6: Sunny and 75 today, 57 degrees going into tomorrow morning, 78 tomorrow afternoon, just a few more clouds, still dry. We'll call it partly cloudy on Saturday, 82 degrees, 87 on Sunday. We're increasing the chance for a stray shower storm throughout the latter part of your afternoon. And going into Monday, 88 with a scattered thunderstorm possible.
0: The live Doppler 7 radar is clear. It's 53 in Tip City. It's 50 in Urbana, 55 degrees at Dayton Severe Weather Station.
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14: Brittany, still no highway issues this morning. Been a great drive. We do have delays in Moraine this morning from a water main break that happened yesterday. Actually, last night, State Route 741 north of Alex Bell Road. So you can expect to see a lane blocked north and southbound through here. With traffic every 10 minutes, I'm Jake Magnotta, WHIO Triple Team Traffic.
0: The New York Post says many parents are outraged over a fashion trend that has Gen Zers leaving their pants unbuttoned. The fold-over jeans trend has gotten so popular, several companies are selling pants that are permanently sewn in a way that gives the illusion of an open fly. The exposed portion often contains prints that resemble underwear with flowers or stripes. And coming up, we dive into the benefits of eating avocados every day. That's in our in-depth impact story in 3 minutes. WHIO News Time 721.
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16: 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But thankfully, some people have a much better approach. 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That is the definition of turning lemons into lemonade, and that's Good News in Dayton.
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0: Good morning. I'm Brittany Otto here on Miami Valley's Morning News. Home Depot started selling Halloween decorations, lights, and yard decor. Halloween is 100 days away. 55 degrees now in Dayton. It's 725.
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2: A new study is examining the benefits of eating avocados daily for heart health and cholesterol.
3: Avocados are the stars of a new study. It's published in the Journal of Clinical Lipidology and finds that adults with abdominal obesity who ate avocados daily for 6 months saw a beneficial reduction in LDL particles. LDL particles carry cholesterol through the bloodstream, and higher levels increase heart disease risk. Avocados contain unsaturated fats, fiber, and other properties which have been shown to reduce LDL levels. Researchers from the Penn State Department of Nutritional Sciences who led the study found about a 4% reduction in heart disease risk with daily avocado consumption.
2: And that's Fox's Lisa Brady.
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1: Two more names will go up onto the Cincinnati Bengals Ring of Honor this season.
4: Tight end Bob Trumpy and running back James Brooks will be inducted at halftime of the Bengals game against Tennessee November 1st. Trumpy, who died last year at the age of 80, played 128 games, beginning with the team's first season in 1968. Brooks holds the franchise record for average yards per carry and yards from scrimmage for a season.
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0: It's Thursday. We've almost made it to the weekend. Let's find out what's happening.
23: This is the WHIO Weekend Preview. What's happening this weekend? Now with Chris Hartley.

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3: I'm going to step off the limb.
2: July 20th, 1969, Wapakoneta's Neil Armstrong becomes the first person to step on the moon.
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2: July 21st, 2024, President Joe Biden abandons his campaign for a second term and endorses Vice President Kamala Harris.
4: So I've decided the best way forward is to pass the torch to a new generation.
2: July 22nd, 1934, public enemy number one, John Dillinger, is shot dead by federal agents outside a movie theater in Chicago. And July 24th, 1982, Survivor's Eye of the Tiger from the Rocky III soundtrack starts a six-week run at number one. For This Week in History, I'm Ron Otto.
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6: Let's say you got a kid who's going to be off to college this fall or is already in, and you're just really frustrated how much it's going to cost. 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I have some info for you on Clark.com about the steps you should take when you're trying to look for scholarships and grants for your or your kids' college education.
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8: Good morning. It is 7:30. It's Thursday, July 23rd. I'm Brittany Otto on Miami Valley's Morning News with the three big things that you need to know. Another beautiful day, mostly sunny, highs in the 70s. In Preble County, the food bank will be giving free food away from 10 until noon today at Hollingsworth East Elementary School. And it is our top local story. An argument over a backpack leads to someone getting shot in the leg in Xenia.
9: Shot me and stole my bag.
10: Xenia police say a juvenile suspect shot a man in his lower leg. Medics took the victim to the hospital with what police described as a serious gunshot injury.
11: It does appear there were some kind of altercation over a backpack.
12: That's News Center 7's John Bedell. In a 911 call, the victim described his relationship to the shooter.
9: I was meeting up with a girl to go link with her. She got too drunk. I was helping her. And then her friend brought a friend over, and now he shot me.
13: Neighbors' doorbell cameras showed police arriving to search the block.
14: Yeah, they had flashlights out. 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Seemed like they were looking for somebody.
10: Our crew saw officers searching the block, armed with rifles, and checking houses where police say people saw the suspect around the time of the shooting.
14: I'm just praying that everybody's okay, honestly.
12: Police still do not have their suspect in custody. We'll update you when they've arrested someone.
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15: Some dry time going through the weekend. I'm Storm Center 7 meteorologist Brittany Ritz. It doesn't last forever. There's rain in the forecast, and we'll let you know if it impacts your weekend and how much of it you might expect.

0: Traffic's moving well on the interstates across the Miami Valley. We have no accidents. There are no slowdowns. With traffic every 10 minutes, I'm Jake Magnotta, WHIO Triple Team Traffic.
1: 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I'm Brittany Otto.
2: I'm Will Taylor.
3: I'm Sierra Lawson.
2: A man is arrested on a decades-old child rape investigation.
4: 70-year-old Joseph Hadlock has been indicted on 3 counts of rape of a minor under age 13 and 2 counts of gross sexual imposition, according to the Miami County Sheriff's Office. The alleged offenses occurred between 1995 and the early 2000s.
2: WHIO's Will Harris.
3: Dayton police say a man fired a gun outside of an apartment last night while a woman inside punched a 14-year-old in the face.
5: Police went to West Stewart Street on reports of gunfire. Officers did arrest the man with a gun, but did not share his name, and no word on what happened to the woman who punched that girl.
3: And that's News Center 7's James Brown reporting.
2: Clark County investigators identify a man killed in a crash.
6: Pierre George died late Tuesday night on State Route 41 near Shrine Road. Investigators said a driver trying to pass another driver caused both cars to flip. 5 other victims will be okay.
2: News Center 7's Letitia Perry.
3: A man is in jail accused of murdering someone in Mason yesterday afternoon. Investigators say David Cohen shot a Carter Lumber employee to death for reasons they have yet to reveal. Cohen is set to appear in court today. No word yet on the name of this victim.
2: The popular Chick-fil-A restaurant dealing with a data breach.
7: Says this involves customers who use the company's rewards program. The company said this could include customers' names, email addresses, and the last 4 digits of credit and debit cards. Chick-fil-A said the thieves used third-party sources to manipulate people's email addresses and passwords. The restaurant is now working to protect customer accounts from future issues.
2: News Center 7's Gabrielle Enright.
3: The Secretary of State holding a meeting with his Russian counterpart.
8: Secretary of State Marco Rubio met Russian Foreign Minister Sergei Lavrov at the ASEAN summit in the Philippines. We're not being given many details, but it was expected Secretary Rubio would try to revive efforts to end the war in Ukraine. A State Department spokesman confirmed the two men discussed efforts to conclude that conflict. In a statement, Foreign Minister Lavrov said he reaffirmed Russia's readiness for a diplomatic and political settlement. Russia wants to go back to proposals put forward by Presidents Trump and Putin when they met in Alaska last August.
3: And that's Fox's Jonathan Savage.
2: Protesters gather outside a school in Georgia as President Trump, just about 20 miles away in Atlanta, honored soldiers who were killed in the war with Iran.
9: Joined by the family of First Lieutenant Tyler James Feehan, who flew aboard Air Force One after the dignified transfer. Feehan was actually engaged to be married after returning from this deployment, unfortunately killed in the Iranian missile and drone attack in Jordan. And while there has been a lot of attention to the sacrifice of U.S. troops and the ongoing efforts against Iran, President Trump shifted his tone to the domestic agenda, touting his brand new Trump Accounts program for children and urging Senate Republicans to scrap the filibuster and finally push through the rest of his agenda, including the Save America Act.
2: That's Fox's Kevin Cork, WHIO News Time, 7:35.
1: The Daily Mail says an Australian chef who appeared on Netflix's Culinary Class Wars may be facing jail time for sprinkling desserts with ants. Joseph Lidgerwood is accused of using the ants as garnish at his restaurant in South Korea. Authorities were tipped off after photos of the desserts were shared on social media. The chef claims he didn't know that the practice was illegal in Korea. He's currently scheduled for sentencing in September and could face possible jail time as well as massive fines. And a new shopping choice coming to Beaver Creek. Details in 2 minutes. WHIO News Time 7:36.
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12: 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But the problem is, if a criminal successfully hacks into your account, they will often do it surreptitiously, where they add in a different shipping address. And then they're using the credit card you already have stored to buy stuff. And unless you're paying close attention to your credit card statement when it comes in, you could end up being the most charitable person ever, buying stuff for a crook. I really like it if you delete having stored payment forms on websites. It's too dangerous now.
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1: Good morning. I'm Brittany Otto here on Miami Valley's Morning News. Thanks for joining us this morning. Convenience Store Magazine says Oreo has announced a new cookie dough flavor. 55 degrees now in Dayton at 7:39.
2: 21 minutes before 8 o'clock.
3: I'm Sierra Lawson.
2: I'm Will Taylor. A fourth person convicted in the death of a man in Dayton learns her sentence.
18: Sierra Mitchell gets 5 years probation after pleading guilty to two counts of obstructing justice. Mitchell admitted to letting a suspect in the shooting of 65-year-old Bob C.S. Williams stay at her home and use her car.
2: WHIO's Ron Otto reporting Mitchell could get 6 years in prison if she violates her probation.
3: Health leaders across the U.S. are still trying to track down the source of a parasite that's making thousands of people sick.
19: In Ohio, the health department knows of more than 1,300 cases of the cyclosporiasis illness, and Michigan has more than 7,000 of these cases. This outbreak is having an impact on fast food restaurants. Data analytics platform Placer AI reports that fewer customers are going to Taco Bell. The FDA says that the chain may be a possible cause of this outbreak.
3: And that's News Center 7's Nick Foley reporting.
2: To Greene County, a new store coming to Beaver Creek has an opening date.
4: Outdoor-themed retailer Sierra, set to open next to TJ Maxx and Lowe's on Center Drive August 15th. It will be Sierra's seventh store in Ohio. 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
2: WHIO's Will Harris.
3: A driver of a big rig east of Dayton got into a bit of a pickle yesterday. The semi hauling pickles crashed along State Route 316 in Pickaway County, dumping hundreds of containers across the median and roadway. The semi was heavily damaged, but the driver was not hurt. State troopers did not say what caused this crash.
11: This is WHIO Continuing News.
2: Police in the Big Apple say hate crimes are increasing throughout the city.
20: The NYPD is on the hunt for two bigots who attacked a 64-year-old Jewish man in Brooklyn, shoving him to the ground while spewing their anti-Semitic sentiments. Cops say they're also looking for a man who used a box cutter to threaten two young Muslim women on a bus in Queens. Police say religious hate crimes account for over half of all bias-related offenses in New York City, most of them anti-Semitic incidents.
2: That's Fox's Gary Baumgarten, WHIO News Time, 7:41.
1: We get your five-day weather forecast this morning from Storm Center 7 meteorologist Brittley Ritz.
21: Sunny and 75 today, 57 degrees going into tomorrow morning, 78 tomorrow afternoon, just a few more clouds, still dry. We'll call it partly cloudy on Saturday, 82 degrees, 87 on Sunday. We're increasing the chance for a stray shower storm throughout the latter part of your afternoon. And going into Monday, 88 with a scattered thunderstorm possible.
1: The live Doppler 7 radar is clear. It's 53 in Troy, 55 in Xenia, 55 degrees at Dayton Severe Weather Station.
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0: Brittany, right now things are looking good on the interstates. Even in our busy spots, traffic's not slow. So on I-75 through Dayton, may be a lot more traffic, but both directions moving well. 675, I-70, no issues. Still want to mention this water main break from last night is affecting traffic on State Route 741 this morning, north of Alex Bell Road in Moraine. With traffic every 10 minutes, I'm Jake Magnata, WHIO Triple Team Traffic.
1: Well, Days of Thunder sequel is in development with Tom Cruise returning. Cruise will also produce with Jerry Bruckheimer. No word yet on a release date. Fans pushing for a crossover movie that would incorporate Brad Pitt's Sonny Hayes character from his racing movie F1. And free food available today for those in need in Preble County. We have the details in 2 minutes. 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
22: 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The brochures are really fancy, but if something's really wrong, you have a big illness, a big expense, they don't pay. They may pay for routine doctor visits, but something really goes wrong, that premium wasn't worth it.
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1: Good morning. It's 7:45. I'm Brittany Otto on Miami Valley's Morning News with the three big things that you need to know. The U.S. has completed its 12th night in a row of attacks on Iran. Sierra, an outdoor-themed retailer, opening in Beaver Creek August 15th next to TJ Maxx and Lowe's. And it is our top local story, a morning police presence in Xenia after someone got shot over a backpack.
2: Xenia police say a juvenile suspect shot a man in the lower leg. Medics took that victim to the hospital with what police called serious injuries.
24: It does appear there were some kind of altercation over a backpack.
25: Xenia police were unsure of the exact relationship when we talked to them, but said the suspect and the victim do know each other.
24: So it was not a random act of violence.
26: Shot me and stole my bag.
25: In his 911 call, the victim described his relationship to the suspect to a dispatcher.
26: I was meeting up with a girl to go link with her. She got too drunk. I was helping her. And then her friend brought a friend over. And now he shot me.
3: And that's News Center 7's John Bedell. Police still do not have a suspect in custody. We'll bring you that information as soon as we get it.
2: First responders and an off-duty nurse in Montgomery County are being recognized for saving a man's life.
6: Kim McCullough was driving home when he went into cardiac arrest and crashed his car in April. In Brookville today, Premier Health honored the firefighters, police officers, and Sarah Groh, an off-duty nurse, for saving his life. Groh said CPR training increased McCullough's chances of surviving.
7: You honestly just never know when you're going to become in a situation like that, but it feels really good to know that there was a good outcome from it.
6: She also said every first responder should go through life-saving CPR training.
2: News Center 7's Gabrielle Enright.
3: One Montgomery County township is mourning the loss of a trustee.
4: Sharon Lowry passed away Tuesday. She served on the Washington Township Board of Trustees since 2018 and was board president in 2020 and 2022. During her time, the board oversaw the building of a new fire station, the expansion of the recplex, and successfully passed 8 levies to fund services.
3: And that's WHIO's Will Harris. The remaining trustees will start the process of filling the vacancy.
2: People in need in Preble County will get a helping hand today.
18: The food bank will host a mass food distribution at Hollingsworth East Elementary School, running from 10 a.m. until noon. It'll be a drive-through pickup. The parking lot will open an hour before the event to allow people to start lining up.
2: WHIO's Ron Otto reporting.
3: Travelers now have two new restaurants available to them at the Dayton International Airport.
8: Buckeye Pie took over the former Great American Bagel location. Warped Wing is in the former Max and Irma's. City, county, and economic leaders excited for travelers to try these new places.
9: I just came off a trip, so I know how it feels when you land in an airport. You want to get something good to eat and drink, and we are going to serve that up to them.
8: This is part of a $2 million investment into the concessions there at the airports.
3: News Center 7's James Brown.
2: A Louisiana pastor convicted of stealing over $340,000 from two churches in order to fund a gambling habit and rich lifestyle.
10: A federal jury found 56-year-old Dale Sanders guilty on 25 counts, including wire fraud, access device fraud, and obstruction of a federal investigation. Prosecutors say Sanders stole money from two churches where he served as pastor between 2020 and 2024, using church accounts and a church debit card to pay for gambling, dining, and other personal expenses. He's set to be sentenced October 13th and faces up to 20 years in prison.
2: Fox's Ted Lindner. 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
1: We get your five-day weather forecast now from Storm Center 7 meteorologist Brittley Ritz.
21: Sunny and 75 today, 57 degrees going into tomorrow morning, 78 tomorrow afternoon, just a few more clouds, still dry. We'll call it partly cloudy on Saturday, 82 degrees, 87 on Sunday. We're increasing the chance for a stray shower storm throughout the latter part of your afternoon. And going into Monday, 88 with a scattered thunderstorm possible.
1: The live Doppler 7 radar is clear. It is 53 in Eaton, 53 in Troy, 55 degrees at Dayton Severe Weather Station.
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1: Here's Jake Magnata.
0: Brittany, some heavy traffic on I-75 through downtown Dayton, but moving well, just maybe a little sluggish north and southbound. If you are in Moraine, still want to mention this water main break that's affecting traffic, has been since last night. This is State Route 741 north of Alex Bell Road, close to Kroger. With traffic every 10 minutes, I'm Jake Magnata, WHIO Triple Team Traffic.
1: New York Post says Taco Bell is trying to mitigate the bad press that they've received from the Cyclospora outbreak with the new promotion. The chain recently announced $1 lettuce-free enchiladas. They said they're for those who have been riding with us just to show how much we appreciate you. Rewards members using the app can also purchase a side of regular nacho fries for just $1. Taco Bell hoping to win back customers after foot traffic to their locations dropped by 19%. And will Tom Brady soon join the WWE? We speculate in 3 minutes. WHI News Time 7:51.
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1: Good morning, I'm Brittany Otto here on Miami Valley's morning news. It's 55 degrees right now in Dayton at 7:55. And I'm joined this morning by Jake Magnotta.
0: Good morning.
1: Parker Testa.
27: Good morning.
1: Will Taylor.
28: Hello.
1: And Sierra Lawson.
29: Good morning.
1: Good morning. All right, so I'm sure by now you guys have all either seen the video or heard about what happened, but Tom Brady is allegedly in talks with the WWE for a match with Logan Paul. Now, have you seen the video where Brady slapped Paul at Fanatics Fest last weekend?
28: Yes.
0: Yes.
29: Yeah.
27: Oh, yeah.
1: Okay, when you saw it, did you not immediately think, okay, they're going to try to do some kind of WWE spinoff of this?
28: Yes,
0: I immediately thought that.
1: Yeah. Parker, you look skeptical.
27: Well, I know. I think they're going to do it. I just...
1: That's not what crossed your mind immediately?
27: Yeah, I'm not that interested.
1: Okay,
27: yeah,
1: okay. All right. I mean, I just... It didn't even look realistic.
27: No.
0: Well, the problem is also Logan Paul has a torn tricep, so it might be a while.
1: Oh.
0: Yeah.
1: Okay.
0: So they might not even... I don't know. Maybe it's a tease for something.
28: They're doing a slow build.
1: Oh, maybe a slow build for it? Yeah. Well, so far the WWE hasn't announced anything. And Brady has not confirmed that they're in talks, but he did say he could handle at least one match.
28: No.
1: And joked that he was waiting for the right storyline.
0: Yeah, I don't know. Well, I mean, because the most recent celebrity that was in a match was Jelly Roll. And
1: yeah.
0: That was okay.
1: It didn't go over well?
0: I mean, you can just tell they're just not
21: I mean, I feel like we need to defer to you because you're kind of like the WWE expert.
0: I guess
21: among
0: you could say that.
21: Well, yeah, like you've been to
28: several
21: shows,
28: among all
21: right?
28: of us, Jake.
0: I still watch every week.
21: Yes, I would say that makes you somewhat of an expert on it.
0: Yeah.
21: Okay, so do you think it is going to happen though?
0: I definitely think so because like WWE has always been like huge on celebrities. So like even last week they had Tyrese Halliburton from the Pacers, and they had Karl Anthony Towns in a match. So yeah, I think they definitely could do that.
21: That would be interesting. What exactly did Halliburton do?
0: He came out and gave a chair to somebody, and then Karl Anthony Towns like chokeslammed somebody through a table. So that was pretty cool.
21: All right. Well, I mean, one thing I never thought I would say is that we would see Tom Brady in a wrestling match, but.
27: Well, with the Paul brothers, why don't you wrestle or fight somebody your own age?
21: Well, that's a good point, too. Yeah.
27: Out here fighting old man, you know, so.
21: I don't think Tom Brady would appreciate being called an old man.
27: I think he would admit to it. Oh, yeah.
21: Okay. All right, well, we'll see what happens. We'll keep you posted. Coming up, we've got our top story out of Xenia. Police there this morning after somebody was shot following an argument over a backpack. Details in 2 minutes. WHIO News Time 7:50.
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4: Good morning. It's 8 o'clock on Thursday, July 23rd. I'm Brittany Otto on Miami Valley's Morning News with the three big things that you need to know. Another beautiful day, mostly sunny, highs in the 70s. In Preble County, the food bank will be giving free food away from 10 until noon today at Hollingsworth East Elementary School. And it is our top local story. An argument over a backpack leads to a shooting in Xenia.
5: Xenia police say a juvenile suspect shot a man in his lower leg. Medics took the victim to the hospital with what police described as a serious gunshot injury.
6: It does appear there were some kind of altercation over a backpack.
5: Xenia police were unsure of the exact relationship when we talked to them, but said the suspect and the victim do know each other.
6: So it was not a random act of violence.
7: That's News Center 7's John Bedell. This all happening yesterday morning at a home on East Church Street in Xenia. In his 911 call, the victim described his relationship to the suspect.
8: I was meeting up with a girl to go link with her. She got too drunk. I was helping her. And then her friend brought a friend over, and now he shot me.
9: Within 30 minutes of the shooting, Xenia police were in that neighborhood checking homes where people say they saw the suspect at the time of the shooting. This morning, Xenia police are still searching for that shooter.
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10: Another cool start to our morning. I'm Storm Center 7 meteorologist Brittley Ritz. When does the heat, when does the humidity return? And trust me, it will. We'll talk about it here in your extended forecast.
11: Slow traffic on 741 in Moraine, just north of Alex Bell Road. It's from water main break last night. With traffic every 10 minutes, I'm Jake Magnotta, WHIO Triple Team Traffic.
4: 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I'm Brittany Otto.
7: I'm Will Taylor.
9: I'm Sierra Lawson.
7: A man who is accused of causing a deadly wreck near the Dayton International Airport is set to begin trial next month.
12: Investigators said Clayton Hughes crashed and killed four people near Dayton International Airport. Investigators said Hughes was driving drunk when he slammed into the side of the van in 2024. Hughes' defense team asked the judge for another delay. Here was the judge's response.
13: This has been a long process for everyone, and I really like to go forward and so everyone can begin their healing process.
12: Hughes faces aggravated vehicular homicide and OVI charges. He has pleaded not guilty by reason of insanity.
7: News Center 7's James Brown.
9: Thousands of Haitian immigrants in Clark County are set to lose their temporary protected status tomorrow.
14: Last month, the Supreme Court allowed the status to expire for Haitians. TPS allows people from countries deemed dangerous to live here in the United States. During a town hall meeting in Springfield, residents spoke about having thousands of Haitians living here.
15: We welcome immigration. We believe that immigrants, you know, help better the United States of America. And we hope that it's done in the future in a proper way that we can all work together.
14: Haitians can apply for asylum to stay in the U.S. legally.
9: And that's News Center 7's Gabrielle Enright.
7: To Warren County, a worker is dead at a manufacturing facility in Mason.
16: Cops have a person of interest in custody after finding the worker dead at the Carter Lumber at around 1:15 on Wednesday afternoon. The company says the employee was shot to death at its door manufacturing facility.
7: WHIO's Will Harris.
9: Happening today in Preble County, the food bank will be giving free food to people in partnership with Hollingsworth East Elementary School. This will operate like a drive-through in the school's parking lot from 10 this morning till noon. The food bank will open the lot at 9 a.m.
7: New details on a drowning in the Scioto River that left five people dead.
17: The Delaware County Sheriff's Office says that the victims were not wearing life jackets. Sunday, one jumped in the water to swim, then started struggling. The other four then went in to help.
18: Well, it's disturbing, and it's still very mysterious as to what happened.
17: It is illegal to swim in that part of the river. The Columbus Recreation and Parks Department is considering additional safety moves.
7: News Center 7's Nick Foley.
9: Two more names will go up onto the Cincinnati Bengals Ring of Honor this season.
19: Tight end Bob Trumpy and running back James Brooks will be inducted at halftime of the Bengals game against Tennessee November 1st. Trumpy, who died last year at the age of 80, played 128 games, beginning with the team's first season in 1968. Brooks holds the franchise record for average yards per carry and yards from scrimmage for a season.
9: And that's WHIO's Ron Otto reporting. WHIO News Time, 8:05.
4: 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Bridal shops expect brides on GLP-1 drugs to lose up to 30 pounds before their big day. Some shops are now charging for each fitting. And hundreds of thousands of Ford vehicles under a safety recall. 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
21: If you're a homeowner, time comes that you got a roof that's going to need replacing. Roof colors have changed a lot in a way that you may not be thinking about. This is almost a riddle I'm throwing at you. Do you know that roofing manufacturers now offer a number of shingles that are designed to reduce the energy consumption of your home? And the hotter a climate that you live in, the more this matters, because the newer shingles allow the heat coming from the sun to be reflected away instead of absorbed by your home, so that it reduces the energy load that your house has to produce, the amount of air conditioning you've got to have in the summer. And it doesn't raise the cost of putting in a roof. It just saves you money having that new roof.
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4: Good morning, I'm Brittany Otto here on Miami Valley's Morning News. Well, the Home Depot has started selling Halloween decorations, lights, and yard decor. Halloween 100 days away. 60 degrees now in Dayton at 8:08.
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9: I'm Sierra Lawson.
7: I'm Will Taylor. We have a chance at breaking record low temperatures across the Miami Valley today.
22: The record low was set back in 1986 at the Dayton International Airport with 52 degrees. Do we have the chance of breaking it or tying it today? Sure do. Anywhere between 50 and 54 degrees across parts of the Miami Valley and the rural areas may dip down into the 40s. Most of the mornings going into the rest of this weekend, really into the weekend, will be in the 50s. In fact, we don't return back into the 60s until we go into Sunday and Monday morning. We also have high temperatures that are going to be 10 plus degrees below normal, a high of 75 today and 78 tomorrow. Our average high this time of year is 86 degrees.
7: That's Storm Center 7 meteorologist Brittley Ritz. She'll have more on her full 5-day forecast coming up in just minutes.
9: The U.S. completes its 12th night in a row of attacks on Iran, with President Trump now issuing a warning that the target list could expand to civilian infrastructure.
23: Things like power stations, as well as bridges, even in and around Tehran. This if Iran keeps targeting shipping around the Straits of Hormuz. Here's President Trump.
24: They're getting hit so hard, and they want to make a deal.
0: But I say they're not ready to make a deal.
23: Iran's foreign minister issuing a sharp response, saying Iran's policy is crystal clear, an eye for an eye, that Iran will respond to any attacks in kind, attacking not only the United States, but any nation that helps the United States as well.
9: And that's Fox's Steve Harrigan.
7: Ford is recalling nearly 400,000 vehicles over a possible hazard in the second row seat.
1: The problem is with Ford's easy entry seats, which are features of certain 2020 to 2026 Ford Explorers and 2020 to 2027 Lincoln Aviators, which may include a defect that could cause the seat to tip or slide unexpectedly while the vehicle is in motion, increasing the risk of injury to a passenger during a crash. Ford says it's unaware of any injuries related to the issue.
7: That's Fox's Gary Baumgarten.
2: This is WHIO Continuing News.
9: Venezuelan leader Nicolas Maduro and his wife now have a trial date more than 6 months into their detainment in the U.S.
5: June 1st, 2027 is when a federal trial for Maduro and his wife Celia Flores will begin. Both pleaded not guilty to drug trafficking charges. During a short status hearing Wednesday, defense attorney Barry Pollack said his case will likely begin by arguing that the couple's detainment was illegal. He'll start filing those arguments in September. If the court agrees with that argument, the case comes to a halt. Prosecutors maintain Maduro worked with drug lords to funnel cocaine into the U.S. Pre-trial oral arguments are set to start November 17th.
9: And that's Fox's Gernal Scott. WHIO News Time, 8:11.
4: 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We get your forecast from Storm Center 7, meteorologist Brittley Ritz.
22: Sunny and 75 today. 57 degrees going into tomorrow morning. 78 tomorrow afternoon, just a few more clouds. Still dry. We'll call it partly cloudy on Saturday. 82 degrees. 87 on Sunday. We're increasing the chance for a stray shower storm throughout the latter part of your afternoon. And going into Monday, 88 with a scattered thunderstorm possible.
4: A clear skin of the live Doppler 7 radar. 57 in Springfield, 54 in Sydney, 60 degrees at Dayton Severe Weather Station.
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11: Brittany, looks like there's a recent crash. This is in Dayton at West Riverview Avenue, Edwin C. Moses Boulevard. Only other thing we have right now is this water main break. Still seeing some delays. State Route 741 north of Alex Bell Road. This water main break was last night. With traffic every 10 minutes, I'm Jake Magnata, WHIO Triple Team Traffic.
4: The New York Post says many parents are outraged over a fashion trend that has Gen Zers leaving their pants unbuttoned. The fold-over jeans trend has gotten so popular, several companies are selling pants that are permanently sewn in a way that gives the illusion of an open fly. The exposed portion often contains prints that resemble underwear with flowers or stripes. And the battling continues with Iran, the president doubling down on the efforts. We get Brian Kilmeade's take in 2 minutes. 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
6: Here at WHIO, we have a really unique morning show. It's called Miami Valley's Morning News, and it's all news, all weather, and all traffic all morning long. 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
4: Good morning. It's 8:16. I'm Brittany Otto on Miami Valley's Morning News with the three big things that you need to know. Well, still beautiful out there today. Mostly sunny, highs in the 70s. Sierra, an outdoor-themed retailer, opening in Beaver Creek August 15th next to TJ Maxx and Lowe's. And in Xenia, someone reportedly got shot over a backpack. Xenia police say a juvenile suspect shot a man in the lower leg. Medics took that victim to the hospital with what police called serious injuries. Still no one in custody. We have the latest on this coming up in our top story at 8:30. But it's Thursday. That means we got the chance to catch up with the one and only Brian Kilmeade earlier this morning. Brian, we have marked a 12th consecutive night of attacks on Iran. The president doubling down, now threatening to attack civilian infrastructure. However, some in Washington, notably the Speaker of the House, pushing to end the fighting. What's your take on what's playing out?
13: Well, it's all how it ends. If you just say, okay, stop, I got bored, we lose our total reputation. But what everyone's missing is, you know, we hear about the hits on Bahrain, Kuwait, and lately Jordan. And that's true. You got to look out, and you got to know, and you got to understand what's going on. But what we're not seeing, and I blame the Pentagon on this, is we're not seeing any of the attacks. We're not seeing any of the damage. We have not gotten a game plan. And I know there is one, and I know there's a ton of damage. But why am I hunting for it? I mean, an administration has a positive story to say about our number one nemesis in the Middle East since 1979 and the first president to deal with it directly, not say, you know, if you better not do that and we're going to thwart you here and we're going to get IAEA in to look at these covert nuclear program. He's saying, if you continue to do this, I'm going to take it out. He did in 2025. And then he's going to say, if you continue to rebuild your nuclear program, we're going to take it out again. And meanwhile, in between, they killed between, we thought, 20,000. Now we think it's up to 52,000 of their civilians. I'm wondering where the protests are about that. So when we decide to take action against their program, we start making progress. We stop down to a terrible MOU. Now we're back in action again, and we're not reporting the action. What we are reporting is what the Arabs are saying. Hey, I got some damage here in Qatar, and yesterday hit CIA quarters, part of our embassy in Saudi Arabia. And okay, that should be reported. But please tell me what you're damaging in Iran. And we got the video. You know, we videotape everything. So they have a positive story to say. I wish they would tell it. I am concerned that the Houthis are stopping Saudi ships and it's going to affect the price of oil over in the Red Sea. That is a thing that they're having with each other, but it's going to affect the global markets. And we're going to have to ask ourselves a question. Do we make the Houthis stop that like we did in 2025 by relentlessly bombing them too?
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22: Sunny and 75 today, 57 degrees going into tomorrow morning, 78 tomorrow afternoon, just a few more clouds, still dry. We'll call it partly cloudy on Saturday, 82 degrees, 87 on Sunday. We're increasing the chance for a stray shower storm throughout the latter part of your afternoon. And going into Monday, 88 with a scattered thunderstorm possible.
4: A clear scan of the live Doppler 7 radar. It is 57 in Xenia, 55 in Tip City, 60 degrees at Dayton Severe Weather Station.
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4: Here's Jake Magnotta.
11: Brittany, right now not seeing any slow areas on the highways. Traffic's moving well right now. Do have a couple issues. Going to be slow in Moraine. This is from a water main break last night, so still affecting traffic on State Route 741 this morning north of Alex Bell Road. If you're in Dayton, police are also still on scene of a crash. Riverview Avenue, Edwin C. Moses Boulevard. With traffic every 10 minutes, I'm Jake Magnotta, WHIO Triple Team Traffic.
4: Daily Mail says an Australian chef who appeared on Netflix Culinary Class Wars may be facing jail time for sprinkling desserts with ants. Joseph Liggerwood is accused of using the ants as garnish at his restaurant in South Korea. Authorities were tipped off after photos of the desserts were shared on social media. The chef claims he didn't know that that practice was illegal in Korea. He's currently scheduled for sentencing in September and could face possible jail time as well as massive fines. And coming up, we dive into the benefits of eating avocados every day. That's in our in-depth impact story in 3 minutes. WHIO News Time, 821.
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4: Good morning, I'm Brittany Otto here on Miami Valley's morning news. Well, a St. Louis woman recently saved a turtle from a busy road. There's video showing her daughters helping her move the turtle to the side, and an officer pulled her over, gave her a ticket. 60 degrees now in Dayton at 8:25.
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3: A new study is examining the benefits of eating avocados daily for heart health and cholesterol.
19: Avocados are the stars of a new study. It's published in the Journal of Clinical Lipidology and finds that adults with abdominal obesity who ate avocados daily for 6 months saw a beneficial reduction in LDL particles. LDL particles carry cholesterol through the bloodstream, and higher levels increase heart disease risk. Avocados contain unsaturated fats, fiber, and other properties which have been shown to reduce LDL levels. Researchers from the Penn State Department of Nutritional Sciences who led the study found about a 4% reduction in heart disease risk with daily avocado consumption.
3: That's Fox's Lisa Brady. 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
6: Good morning. It's 8:30 on Thursday, July 23rd. I'm Brittany Otto on Miami Valley's Morning News with the three big things that you need to know. A beautiful day today, mostly sunny, highs in the 70s. In Preble County, the food bank will be giving free food away from 10 until noon today at Hollingsworth East Elementary School. And it is our top local story. An argument over a backpack leads to someone getting shot in the leg in Xenia.
7: Shot me and stole my bag.
8: Xenia police say a juvenile suspect shot a man in his lower leg. Medics took the victim to the hospital with what police described as a serious gunshot injury.
9: It does appear there were some kind of altercation over a backpack.
10: News Center 7's John Bedell, in a 911 call, the victim described his relationship with the shooter.
7: 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She got too drunk. 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
11: Neighbors' doorbell cameras showed police arriving to search the block.
12: Yeah, they had flashlights out. 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Seemed like they were looking for somebody.
8: Our crew saw officers searching the block, armed with rifles, and checking houses where police say people saw the suspect around the time of the shooting.
12: I'm just praying that everybody's okay, honestly.
10: Police still do not have their suspect in custody. 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
13: Some dry time going through the weekend. I'm Storm Center 7 meteorologist Brittley Ritz. It doesn't last forever. There's rain in the forecast, and we'll let you know if it impacts your weekend and how much of it you might expect.
14: I have some slow traffic this morning in Moraine on State Route 741 close to Alex Bell Road because of a water main break. With traffic every 10 minutes, I'm Jake Magnotta, WHIO Triple Team Traffic.
6: 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I'm Brittany Otto.
10: I'm Will Taylor.
11: I'm Sierra Lawson.
10: First responders and an off-duty nurse in Montgomery County are being recognized for saving a man's life.
15: Kim McCullough was driving home when he went into cardiac arrest and crashed his car in April in Brookville today. Premier Health honored the firefighters, police officers, and Sarah Groh, an off-duty nurse, for saving his life. Groh said CPR training increased McCullough's chances of surviving.
16: You honestly just never know when you're going to become in a situation like that, but it feels really good to know that there was a good outcome from it.
15: She also said every first responder should go through life-saving CPR training.
10: News Center 7's Gabrielle Enright.
11: One Montgomery County township is mourning the loss of a trustee.
17: Sharon Lowry passed away Tuesday. She served on the Washington Township Board of Trustees since 2018 and was board president in 2020 and 2022. During her time, the board oversaw the building of a new fire station, the expansion of the recplex, and successfully passed 8 levies to fund services.
11: And that's WHIO's Will Harris. The remaining trustees will start the process of filling the vacancy.
10: People in need in Preble County will

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1: The Food Bank will host a mass food distribution at Hollingsworth East Elementary School, running from 10 a.m. until noon. It'll be a drive-through pickup. The parking lot will open an hour before the event to allow people to start lining up.
0: WHIO's Ron Otto reporting.
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3: Buckeye Pie took over the former Great American Bagel location. Warped Wing is in the former Max and Irma's. City, county, and economic leaders excited for travelers to try these new places.
4: I just came off a trip, so I know how it feels when you land in an airport. You want to get something good to eat and drink, and we are going to serve that up to them.
3: This is part of a $2 million investment into the concessions there at the airports.
2: And that's News Center 7's James Brown.
0: A Louisiana pastor is convicted of stealing over $340,000 from two churches in order to fund a gambling habit and rich lifestyle.
5: A federal jury found 56-year-old Dale Sanders guilty on 25 counts, including wire fraud, access device fraud, and obstruction of a federal investigation. Prosecutors say Sanders stole money from two churches where he served as pastor between 2020 and 2024, using church accounts and a church debit card to pay for gambling, dining, and other personal expenses. He's set to be sentenced October 13th and faces up to 20 years in prison.
0: That's Fox's Ted Lindner. WHIO News Time, 8:35.
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7: How about a Brian Kilmeade coming up on Thursday show? Don't miss a minute. We have the latest from Iran, where we go from here. You have the Speaker of the House telling the President to wrap it up. Will he listen? I hope not. I want him to finish the job. I'll talk about that with Mark Thiessen. Is there going to be another reconciliation bill? Congressman Chip Roy could be standing in the way. We'll talk about that. Dr. Kevin Roberts at Heritage, Josh Crash Hour. What a show. All coming up on Thursday's edition right here on The Brian Kilmeade Show.
6: And The Brian Kilmeade Show from 9 until noon on WHIO Radio. And the LA Dodgers making their way to 1600 Pennsylvania Avenue. We've got that story in 2 minutes. 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
1: For This Week in History, I'm Ron Otto. 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
10: I'm going to step off the limb.
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11: So I've decided the best way forward is to pass the torch to a new generation.
1: July 22nd, 1934, public enemy number one, John Dillinger, is shot dead by federal agents outside a movie theater in Chicago. And July 24th, 1982, Survivor's Eye of the Tiger from the Rocky III soundtrack starts a six-week run at number one. For This Week in History, I'm Ron Otto.
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12: A lot of people say, hey, I'm cheap guy. And yeah, I am thrifty. I do a lot of things that people might think are really kind of silly about how careful I am about spending a dollar. But I want to tell you something core to what I believe. Money is not your God. You don't focus on deciding your happiness based on how many dollars you have in your pocket. 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The key to creating breathing space in your life is that you don't spend every last dime that ever comes into your life. If you want to have money not be a problem for you, not spending all of it is the key to you creating lower anxiety in your life.
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6: Good morning. Thanks for joining us here on Miami Valley's morning news. I'm Brittany Otto. Oreo announcing a new cookie dough flavor is coming out. 60 degrees now in Dayton at 8:38.
0: 22 minutes before 9 o'clock.
2: I'm Sierra Lawson.
0: I'm Will Taylor. A man in Montgomery County is in custody following a fight that led to gunfire.
13: Police were called to West Stewart Street in Dayton Tuesday night. Investigators learned there had been a fight and a man fired a gun outside of an apartment. There were also reports that a 24-year-old woman punched a 14-year-old girl. Officers arrested the man. We're asking police what happened to the woman accused of assaulting the girl.
0: News Center 7's Letitia Perry.
2: Allies of Iran claim they've attacked Saudi oil tankers while U.S. strikes continue.
14: Houthi rebels in Yemen are trying to stop Saudi Arabian ships from using the Red Sea. The Iran-backed group says it struck two Saudi oil tankers yesterday. The near closure of the Strait of Hormuz by Iran has meant the Yemeni side of the Arabian Peninsula has become ever more important. Eight other tankers have chosen to avoid that area in recent days. Meanwhile, the US completed a 12th successive night of strikes on Iran. Iranian retaliation included claimed attacks on American missile systems, weapons and fuel storage in Jordan, as well as military posts in Kuwait.
2: And that's Fox's Jonathan Savage.
0: The LA Dodgers are set to visit the White House to celebrate their 2025 World Series win.
15: The White House says President Trump is excited to welcome the Los Angeles Dodgers back to the White House to celebrate their World Series championship. Team manager Dave Roberts saying in a statement earlier this month, "My company line, my personal line, is I hope that we get this invitation every year because that's the goal, to win a championship, to get this invitation to the White House." The Dodgers last visited after their World Series titles in 2020 and in 2024. This year's visit comes during a day off for the team in the middle of a 9-game East Coast trip. And after a scheduled visit to the White House during a series against the Washington Nationals in April was delayed because of scheduling.
0: Fox's Kristen Goodwin.
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2: North of the Buckeye State, Michigan is mandating new training for teachers over concerns of students' literacy.
16: Less than 39% of third graders in Michigan are proficient in reading. According to national assessments, the state ranks 44th. The poor testing scores on reading have prompted bipartisan calls for change. This week, Michigan Democrat Governor Gretchen Whitmer signed a new law that will require elementary school teachers to undergo what's known as science of reading training, which puts an emphasis on phonics. Michigan also expanded pre-K access.
2: And that's Fox's Tom Graham. WHIO News Time, 8:41.
6: 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We get your forecast from Storm Center 7 meteorologist Brittley Ritz.
17: Sunny and 75 today. 57 degrees going into tomorrow morning. 78 tomorrow afternoon, just a few more clouds. Still dry. We'll call it partly cloudy on Saturday. 82 degrees. 87 on Sunday. We're increasing the chance for a stray shower storm throughout the latter part of your afternoon. And going into Monday, 88 with a scattered thunderstorm possible.
6: The live Doppler 7 radar is clear. It's 57 in Springfield, 58 in Troy, 60 degrees at Dayton Severe Weather Station.
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6: Here's Jake Magnata.
19: Brittany, seeing some slow traffic, 75 north coming out of Springboro. Looks like this is just heavy traffic. Not had any accidents reported through here. Northbound 75 between State Route 73 and the Austin Landing area. Still an accident in Dayton at West Riverview Avenue and Edwin C. Moses Boulevard. And a delay on State Route 741 in Moraine, just past Alex Bell Road. This is from a water main break. With traffic every 10 minutes, I'm Jake Magnata, WHIO Triple Team Traffic.
6: Thunder sequel is in development with Tom Cruise returning. Cruise will also produce with Jerry Bruckheimer. No word yet on a release date. Fans, though, pushing for a crossover movie that would incorporate Brad Pitt's Sonny Hayes character from his racing movie F1.
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17: Good morning. It is 8:45. I'm Brittany Otto on Miami Valley's Morning News with the three big things that you need to know. The U.S. has completed its 12th night in a row of attacks on Iran. Sierra, an outdoor-themed retailer, opening in Beaver Creek August 15th next to TJ Maxx and Lowe's. And it is our top local story, a morning police presence in Xenia after someone got shot over a backpack.
0: Xenia police say a juvenile suspect shot a man in the lower leg. Medics took that victim to the hospital with what police called serious injuries.
31: It does appear there were some kind of altercation over a backpack.
32: Xenia police were unsure of the exact relationship when we talked to them, but said the suspect and the victim do know each other.
31: So it was not a random act of violence.
33: Shot me and stole my bag.
32: In his 911 call, the victim described his relationship to the suspect to a dispatcher.
33: I was meeting up with a girl to go link with her. She got too drunk. I was helping her. And then her friend brought a friend over. And now he shot me.
15: And that's News Center 7's John Bedell. Police still do not have a suspect in custody. We'll bring you that information as soon as we get it.
0: A man who's accused of causing a deadly wreck near the Dayton International Airport is set to begin his trial next month.
3: Investigators said Clayton Hughes crashed and killed four people near Dayton International Airport. Investigators said Hughes was driving drunk when he slammed into the side of the van in 2024. Hughes' defense team asked the judge for another delay. Here was the judge's response.
34: This has been a long process for everyone, and I really like to go forward and so everyone can begin their healing process.
3: Hughes faces aggravated vehicular homicide and OVI charges. He has pleaded not guilty by reason of insanity.
0: That's News Center 7's James Brown.
15: Thousands of Haitian immigrants in Clark County are set to lose their temporary protected status tomorrow.
1: Last month, the Supreme Court allowed the status to expire for Haitians. TPS allows people from countries deemed dangerous to live here in the United States. During a town hall meeting in Springfield, residents spoke about having thousands of Haitians living here.
2: We welcome immigration. We believe that immigrants, you know, help better the United States of America. And we hope that it's done in the future in a proper way that we can all work together.
1: Haitians can apply for asylum to stay in the U.S. legally.
15: And that's News Center 7's Gabrielle Enright.
0: New details on a drowning in the Scioto River that left five people dead.
4: The Delaware County Sheriff's Office says the victims were not wearing life jackets. Sunday, one jumped in the water to swim, then started struggling. The other four then went in to help.
5: Well, it's disturbing and it's still very mysterious as to what happened.
4: It is illegal to swim in that part of the river. The Columbus Recreation and Parks Department is considering additional safety moves.
0: That's News Center 7's Nick Foley.
15: Happening today in Preble County, the food bank will be giving free food to people in partnership with Hollingsworth East Elementary School. This will operate like a drive-thru in the school's parking lot from 10 this morning to noon. The food bank will open the lot right here at 9 this morning. WHIO News Time, 8:49.
17: And time to get your five-day weather forecast now from Storm Center 7, meteorologist Brittley Ritz.
7: Sunny and 75 today, 57 degrees going into tomorrow morning, 78 tomorrow afternoon, just a few more clouds, still dry. We'll call it partly cloudy on Saturday, 82 degrees, 87 on Sunday. We're increasing the chance for a stray shower storm throughout the latter part of your afternoon. And going into Monday, 88 with a scattered thunderstorm possible.
17: The live Doppler 7 radar is clear. It's 59 in Greenville, 58 in Tip City, 60 degrees at Dayton Severe Weather Station.
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10: Brittany, I mentioned in my last report I was seeing slow traffic 75 north coming out of Springboro. This is between State Route 73 and the Austin Landing area. Actually, police are on scene of something in the right shoulder. Doesn't look like this is a crash, so that seems to be why traffic's a little slow. Also, a slow traffic State Route 741 north of Alex Bell Road. This has been an issue all morning long. It's because of a water main break. With traffic every 10 minutes, I'm Jake Magnata, WHIO Triple Team Traffic.
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11: Nothing's worse than sitting on 75 in traffic and not knowing what's going on. 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
13: 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Roof colors have changed a lot in a way that you may not be thinking about. This is almost a riddle I'm throwing at you. Do you know that roofing manufacturers now offer a number of shingles that are designed to reduce the energy consumption of your home? And the hotter a climate that you live in, the more this matters, because the newer shingles allow the heat coming from the sun to be reflected away instead of absorbed by your home, so that it reduces the energy load that your house has to produce, the amount of air conditioning you've got to have in the summer. And it doesn't raise the cost of putting in a roof. It just saves you money having that new roof.
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18: 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Miami Valley's morning news continues on WHIO.
19: Good morning. Thanks for joining us this morning on Miami Valley's morning news. I'm Brittany Otto. It's 60 degrees right now in Dayton at 8:54. And it's time for game time on Miami Valley's Morning News. Our contestants this morning are Parker Testa.
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19: Sierra Lawson.
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19: And Will Taylor.
23: Hey.
19: All right, so today is International Yada Yada Yada Day. So in honor of that, we're going to play Can You Name These TV Shows by Their Catchphrases? Okay, so obviously I'm going to give you the catchphrase. You have to guess the TV show. If you know what it is without going to the multiple choice segment, then you could get 2 points if you buzz in. All right? Let's start with the first one. Who loves you, baby? Is it A, Beretta, B, Kojak, C, Mannix, or D, Cannon?
21: I don't know any of those.
23: Are these people or is this from a show?
19: These are the names of shows.
21: D.
23: B.
19: Jake went with D. Will went with B.
22: B.
19: Sierra's a B.
24: I'm going to go with D also.
19: Will and Sierra on the board. Yes, it was B. That is from Kojak. How about Yabba Dabba Doo?
23: Buzz.
19: Okay.
23: The Flintstones.
19: Yes, the Flintstones. Yeah. Two for you on that one. Dynamite. Is it A,
23: I can hear it,
19: Growing Pains, B, Good Times, C, A Different World, D, The Cosby Show?
21: B.
23: Cosby.
19: Jake got that one. That was Good Times.
21: I'm glad I didn't buzz. I was about to say something completely wrong.
19: How about Make It So? Is that from A, Star Trek The Next Generation, B, Game of Thrones, C, Marco Polo, or D, The West Wing?
23: West Wing.
21: C.
22: A.
24: I'm going to go West Wing also.
19: All right, Sierra got that one. That is Star Trek. All right, Parker's yet to get on the board.
24: I'm aware.
19: Will has 3, Sierra has 2, Jake has 1. How about, and dat's the name of dat tune? Is it from A, Barney Miller, B, Beretta, C, The Sopranos, D, The Shield?
23: A.
22: B.
24: C.
19: Jake, what did you say?
21: C.
19: And it was B. Sierra, now tied with Will, 3-3. Jake with 1. How about, how you doing?
23: Buzz.
19: Okay.
23: Friends.
19: Yes, that was from Friends.
24: I knew that one.
19: All right, taking a lead. Okay, last one. Oh, no, we got 2 more. Okay, how about Mom Always Liked You Best? Is it A, The Smothers Brothers Comedy Hour, B, the Brady Bunch, C, the Partridge Family, D, the Carol Burnett Show?
1: B.
23: C.
21: Brady Bunch.
2: A.
19: Sierra's got that one. A, the Smothers Brothers. All right, it's coming down to the wire. Will has 5, Sierra has 4. Up your nose with a rubber hose. Isn't that A, the Fresh Prince of Bel-Air, B, my so-called life, C, Saved by the Bell, D, Welcome Back, Cotter?
23: C,
21: Saved by the Bell.
2: C.
24: C.
19: No, it was Welcome Back, Cotter.
24: Oh,
19: huh. So with that, Will ekes out a victory with 5 points during game time on Miami Valley's Morning News until we play again tomorrow. Coming up, we've got your top story. Coming out of Xenia, someone shot over an argument over a backpack. Details in 2 minutes. WHI News Time, 8:58.
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17: Another cool start to our morning. I'm Storm Center 7 meteorologist Brittley Ritz. When does the heat, when does the humidity return? And trust me, it will. We'll talk about it here in your extended forecast.
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23: Here's Jake Magnata.
26: Will, some slow traffic 75 north coming out of Springboro. This is just past State Route 73. And before you get to the Austin Landing area, a couple vehicles in the right shoulder. Not sure if this is a crash, but no lanes are blocked. If you are in the Clayton area, Clay Township to be exact, State Route 49, Brookville-Salem Road, a recent crash. And State Route 741 north of Alex Bell Road in Moraine, still slow this morning because of a water main break last night. I'm Jake Magnata, WHIO, Triple Team Traffic.
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23: And it is our top local story. Xenia police say an argument over a backpack was the reason someone got shot in the leg. Police responded to East Church Street yesterday morning around 5 after hearing reports of the shooting.
28: Xenia police say a juvenile suspect shot a man in his lower leg. Medics took the victim to the hospital with what police described as a serious gunshot injury.
29: It does appear there were some kind of altercation over a backpack.
23: That's News Center 7's John Bedell. Police have not arrested their suspect yet. We'll let you know what charges they might face and if those are filed in juvenile or adult court. WHIO News Time is 9:02. It's 62 degrees in downtown Dayton. Clark County investigators have identified a man killed in a crash.
0: Pierre George died late Tuesday night on State Route 41 near Shrine Road. Investigators said a driver trying to pass another driver caused both cars to flip. Five other victims will be okay.
23: News Center 7's Letitia Perry. A man is in jail accused of murdering someone in Mason. This happened yesterday afternoon. Investigators say David Cohen shot a Carter Lumber employee for reasons they've yet to reveal. Cohen's set to appear in court today. No word yet on the name of the victim. A fourth person convicted in the death of a man in Dayton has learned her sentence.
1: Sierra Mitchell gets 5 years probation after pleading guilty to two counts of obstructing justice. Mitchell admitted to letting a suspect in the shooting of 65-year-old Bob C.S. Williams stay at her home and use her car.
23: WHIO's Ron Otto reporting, Mitchell could get 6 years in prison if she violates her probation.
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23: 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The Storm Center 7 forecast is next.
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13: 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But the problem is, if a criminal successfully hacks into your account, they will often do it surreptitiously, where they add in a different shipping address. And then they're using the credit card you already have stored to buy stuff. And unless you're paying close attention to your credit card statement when it comes in, you could end up being the most charitable person ever, buying stuff for a crook. I really like it if you delete having stored payment forms on websites. It's too dangerous now.
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1: WHIO News Times 9:06. Now with the Miami Valley's most accurate and dependable forecast, here's Storm Center 7 meteorologist Brittley Ritz.
17: Sunny and 75 today, pleasant going into Friday morning with a low of 57, a high of 78 degrees on your Friday afternoon with a few more clouds but dry. Partly cloudy Saturday, 82. The humidity creeps up on a Sunday with a high of 87 and the chance of a stray isolated storm. Monday, scattered thunderstorms late and into the overnight, early Tuesday with a high of 88.
1: Latest scan of the Doppler 7 radar is clear. It's 63 in Springfield and 62 in downtown Dayton. 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I'm Will Taylor on 1290 and 95.7 WHIO. 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
11: Hi, everyone. So glad you're there. We got Mark Thiessen this hour, Ambassador Dennis Ross. Kind of interesting. We already heard from Mark Rubio this morning. He's over at the conference in the Philippines, APEC, and he's already spoken out mostly about the fight in Iran as well as Ukraine. The president today will allow the Dodgers to come to the Rose Garden. Hopefully they all show up. A California team showing up. This is great. Shows you what the difference is between the first term and the next. That used to be something that we wouldn't know about. Also today, Caroline Leavitt will give a press conference, a press briefing at 11. So let's get to the big three.
12: Number three.
14: Let's consider who's on Abdul al-Sayed's team, right? He's been endorsed by Senator Bernie Sanders, who also was supporting Graham Plattner. Abdul al-Sayed and Graham Plattner campaign together. They fundraised together.
11: Yep, that is Congresswoman Slotkin. More left-wing pushback on Bernie and the DSA by other Dems. But is it too little too late, as Michigan could be next to put them into the Senate race? I'm talking about the DSA.
12: Number two.
15: You know, I think when I make decisions about my life, they aren't just rooted in polls. They're rooted in what people need, what is best for the country.
11: Yes, thank you, AOC. She's just trying to make our lives better. Thank you. New polls are in. We review as we evaluate who has the edge for the midterms while we see stunning new New Hampshire polls that has that woman leading the pack.
12: Number one.
16: The Houthis have largely stayed out of this fight, which has been hugely helpful. And so for the Houthis to now be joining into this, they're clearly doing it at the direction of the Iranians. So this is an escalation.
11: Yep, that's Rebecca Heinrich. She's great. Day 12 of bombing intensity and the stakes are amping up as both sides get the Houthis involved. That's going to affect the price of oil at least for a day. Now, the president made it clear on Truth Social, I'll just paraphrase. He said, we taught the Houthis a lesson. They stayed out of it. Now, if they get back into it, they're going to pay a price. Mark Thiessen, they hope to shut off the Red Sea. And their problems really with Saudi Arabia, and those two have been going at it for like the last 10 years.
18: Yeah, President Trump the first thing he did almost when he came into office was to take on the Houthis who were trying to threaten shipping through the Red Sea. And it is as a result of that they've stayed out of it so far. We've been, in combat on and off for, half a year now with Iran, and they haven't done anything. It would be a big miscalculation on the part of the Houthis to try and engage in
11: this conflict. But they are. I mean, they shot at two Saudi trips yesterday. Do you think it's just a one-off?
18: Well, we'll see. We'll see. We launched a heck of a bombing campaign on the Houthis and set them back dramatically. So, I'm sure we have. And by the way, we have a lot more combat power in the region now than we did at the start of the Trump administration. Donald Trump's not somebody they want to mess with.
11: So it's pretty clear that pause that we had allowed the Iranians to rearm, and they did. Don't you think that's pretty clear?
18: Yeah, I think the pause in major combat was a mistake. But look, Donald Trump wanted to give the Iranians every opportunity to end this peacefully, and credit to him for trying to do that. But I think the problem, what I think he's come to realize is that they have what in divorce courts are called irreconcilable differences with the Iranians, right? The President Trump is not going to accept a bad deal that doesn't verifiably force them to give up their nuclear program and also open the strait without any Iranian control of the strait. And the Iranians are never going to give them that. So return to combat was inevitable. So, I wish we could have finished this months ago, but I think we're going to finish it now, and good for him for doing it.
3: Do you think there's a plan in place?
18: Well, I think there's a pretty clear pathway to how to end this thing on American terms. And it, as long as there's no, I have no, quite frankly, if we ended it today, it would be imperfect. But as long as there's no deal with the Iranians in which they, you know, don't give up what they need to give up and we give them billions of dollars to rebuild and strengthen their regime, they've been weakened dramatically. And I think we're going to weaken them more. We stopped the combat at the 20-yard line, right? You know, whatever it was 10 months ago or however many months it is now. And so, you know, we got to finish. We got to bring it into the end zone. Finish it. And quite frankly, they, because of the pause, they brought a lot of their ballistic missiles out of where they had hidden them in these tunnels, which means they're open targets now. So I think we should finish the combat operations, maintain the blockade indefinitely. Once we finish combat operations, we can open up the strait pretty effectively. And then what we should do is we should arm and train the Iranian people to overthrow their regime, just like we did in the 1980s with the Contras in Nicaragua, with the UNITA in Angola, with the Mujahideen in Afghanistan. We provided non-lethal but certainly significant support to Solidarity and Charter 77 in Poland and Czechoslovakia. We liberated 400 million people at the end of the Cold War without putting any boots on the ground. We have muscle memory. We know how to do this. America's done this before. And so I think that's what we need to do now with Iran.
3: So how do we open up the strait militarily? Do you think that there's a plan in place for that?
18: Cooper has a plan to do it. We could do it tomorrow. If we can't do major combat and open the strait at the same time, because we need to focus on one than the other. So it needs to be sequential. But absolutely we can open up the strait. We can escort ships certainly, but electronic warfare, anti-drone technology, and other things. We can do it. Now the problem, of course, you have is that, you know, we can do it with 99% certainty, but for some shippers, 1% risk is more than they're willing to take. And so there's going to be some that won't want to go through even with 1% risk. If you told a special operations team you've got 99% certainty of completing your mission, they would say, I'll take that any day, right? But with a shipper, with a ship with a, that's, you know, worth, you know, $1 billion over a course of years in terms of shipping, they might not be willing to take 1% risk. So, you know, that's a problem. But for many, we'll be able to open it up pretty effectively.
3: So why do you think the Iranians have been able to hit our bases?
18: You know, it's a good question. I think that we need to have we should have a plan to protect those bases. I mean, look, we were able to protect Israel from a barrage of, you know, hundreds of Iranian missiles. You know, now some get through, but we have pretty effective defenses. So I think, you know, I hope that we have been taking that we took the time of the ceasefire to prepare just like the Iranians did, and I'm pretty sure that Admiral Cooper did. And you know, sometimes something's going to get through even the best defenses. There's no way to have risk. There's no such thing as risk-free war. But I think we can largely protect our bases, and we can largely protect Gulf infrastructure if we with again not 100% certainty, but certainly significant.
3: General Keith Kellogg yesterday on what he thinks we should be doing now. Cut 8.
19: Decapitation. That means we make it. We make it to them unfathomable to come outside, because we're going to target every one of them as we go forward. And I think we've started to do that, or we have done in the past. I think the president should keep doing it because he's on the right track.
3: And that means kill the leadership. You know, the guys in charge. Let them know, because they certainly talk tough, and they are certainly ruthless.
18: Yeah, I mean, I think that we need to. We've taken out two layers, two and a half layers of the Iranian leadership. We need to take out more. A lot of the negotiators who we were dealing with, the only reason they were alive is for the purpose of negotiating, and they didn't make a deal. So they have no, we have no reason to keep them alive. I think there was a lost opportunity during the Khomeini funeral where these guys came out of their bunkers for the funeral, and we guaranteed their safety. I'm not sure that was a good idea. I think we should, but you know, they can't live in a cave forever. And so we can watch them, we can monitor them, and Israel knows where these people are. They're very good at taking out the leadership. I think Israel should take the lead. We should bring Israel back into the operation, and we should give them the lead on leadership strikes.
3: So yesterday, Reuters reported that our CIA headquarters or our CIA offices were hit in Saudi Arabia. And it's speculated that the only people that could provide the coordinates to know exactly where in a building the CIA offices was, is where it was hit, by the way, is the Russians. How long are we going to tolerate Russia sharing information with Iran?
18: Well, I think that President Trump has lost his patience with Vladimir Putin. Putin is getting his, the technical term is getting his ass handed to him by Ukraine. Yep. Right now. If you just look at the images over the weekend, there was a cloud of smoke over Moscow so thick that it blotted out the sun. I mean, this war is now coming to his home. I think this is a time to help Ukraine as much as we can in terms of setting back the Russians. That'll be a deterrent to them doing that kind of thing.
3: Yeah, that would be an interesting thing to see happen. I also hear on the Ukraine front that the Russians are beginning to get in place security forces preparing for some type of insurrection in their country. That's how upset they are with the way it's going. And I think with 22 of 35 refineries on fire and a huge Amazon facility, the last one hit, they're beginning to feel it. What does Mark Thiessen know about this?
18: Well, first of all, the Russian people are starting to feel the war for the first time. The cloud of smoke over Moscow was, their Wildberries is their equivalent of Amazon. So, you know, lots of people, their entire businesses were blown up because they're shipping all their products through there. But that also, the Wildberries is a logistics system. So they use the Wildberries logistics to ship body armor, to ship, you know, all sorts of military products as well. And that was damaged by the strikes. But I think like the Russian people, you know, they don't have a lot of say in their country, but they're starting to get frustrated because they were told this was a special military operation. It was all the way over there. There was no cost. And now Moscow and St. Petersburg are getting hit on a regular basis. And, you know, truthfully, if I were the Ukrainians, I would start dropping leaflets over civilian neighborhoods, send drones and leaflets that say, if this was a Russian drone flying over Kyiv, you'd be dead right now. We could kill you if we wanted to, but we're not, because we're civilized. Because the Russians are sending drones over Kyiv, and they're hitting schools, and they're hitting hospitals, and they're hitting civilian neighborhoods, they're hitting churches. The Ukrainians are hitting things that that don't kill civilians. Might make their lives more difficult by taking out a lot of facilities they need for gasoline and for commerce. But they're not killing civilians. But I think they ought to use some psychological warfare too.
3: Mark Thiessen, I got to ask you about your column. You said if Mondami makes a move with the ICC, has declared that Benjamin Netanyahu is a war criminal. We don't subscribe to the ICC, and we know he's not. The Mondami says, I'm going to look to have him arrested, and then he admits the next day, I can't. So you said if he does make the move, he is the one who's going to get arrested.
18: No, that's exactly right. So he said, well, I don't have the authority to do it. It's not just that he doesn't have the authority to do it, is that he would go to jail if he tried it. So there, first of all, we passed after the ICC was put in place, we passed something called the American Service Members Protection Act, which explicitly makes it a crime for local officials to cooperate with the ICC. So he's prohibited from doing that. He could be held in contempt of court if they got an injunction on that. But then there's also another law. It's 18 U.S. Code 112, which is for the protection of foreign officials and official visitors to the United States. And it holds that if you imprison a foreign official who is a guest of the United States, you're subject to 3 years in prison. And if you do it with a deadly or dangerous weapon, which the New York police presumably would do, up to 10 years in prison, and threatening to do it, to in order to intimidate a foreign leader is 6 months in prison. So he's already violated that because he's trying to intimidate Netanyahu into not coming to the United States and carrying out his official duties, which is against the law. So he's already violated that law. He could be prosecuted for that. But if he tried it, the only person who would be going to jail would be Netanyahu. And on top of that, both laws authorize the president of the United States to use military force to free anyone held under a warrant from the ICC, which means that I don't think the New York police want to go up against U.S. Special Operations Forces.
3: All right. Mark Thiessen, I warn you out. I feel bad for everybody else that interviews you today because you're going to have to say, as I mentioned earlier.
18: That is true.
3: Right?
18: That is true.
3: I covered everything. And you're,
18: I'm going to have to get a butterfly refresher to get ready for my next interview.
3: You're talking about Starbucks. I did not come up with it. I just enjoy it.
18: Yes. Absolutely. You like all the tough guy drinks over there.
3: Right, thank you. Yes, it's the butterfly. Mark Thiessen, thanks so much. 1-866-408-7669. It's a way not to have coffee, but yet get a little bit of a lift. That's all.
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21: 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One person in custody after a multi-county police chase this morning. A Clark County man who died in a crash earlier this week is identified. And a man is shot in the leg after an argument in Xenia. Full details on these stories and more, next scheduled newscast is at 9:30. I'm Will Taylor, WHIO Continuing News.
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13: Let's say you got a kid who's going to be off to college this fall or is already in, and you're just really frustrated how much it's going to cost. 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
17: The heat and the humidity will return back to the Miami Valley. I'm Storm Center 7 meteorologist Brittley Ritz.
21: 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It's 62 degrees in Dayton at 928 on 1290 and 95.7 WHIO.
22: If you're interested in it, Brian's talking about

0: Democrat. She's got 22% of the votes. It was at 15 a few months ago. 21% for Buttigieg. He drops two. Mark Kelly goes to single digits. He was at now at 9. He was at 10. And then goes Gavin Newsom is at 8. Gavin Newsom was at 15. And then Bernie Sanders is at 6. The guy's 100 years old, really? But you know who you don't see? Nothing from Rahm Emanuel. You see nothing from Bashir. You see nothing from Shapiro. At least these people are out there doing things. I don't know what AOC does except for self-promotion. Really, she went to that international conference. She went to that Munich Security Conference. You know how she botched the North Korea question? She really doesn't know much of anything. It's not that she's not capable. I think what makes it worse is she doesn't put the work in. You really got to round yourself off. If you're good at foreign relations, you got to make yourself good on the economy. If you don't have a law degree, you got to brush up on the Constitution. You got to be ready to push your weaknesses. But the people, the AOC right now has got to feel good. You see that poll? That's going to help her money-wise. Now, the Democrats have something to think about. They have to decide where the first primary is. People in New Hampshire, guess what? Joe Biden says you're too white. He went to South Carolina. And now the party's got to make a decision between Nevada and South Carolina to open up. They're bypassing New Hampshire, and they're not going to Iowa. So, yet AOC will probably say, hey, can we go back to New Hampshire?
1: Live from the WHIO News Center, this is Miami Valley's News at 9:30. It's our top local story. An argument over a backpack leads to a man being shot in Xenia.
2: Rain chances have been pretty limited lately. I'm Storm Center 7 meteorologist Brittley Ritz. High pressure's been in control, but that's about to change. We've got rain and storm chances knocking on our door heading into the weekend.
3: Taking a look at traffic in the Miami Valley, it looks like your highways are all clear. Traffic's moving smoothly. I'm Gracie Mead, WHIO Trouble Team Traffic.
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1: And it is our top local story. Xenia police say a juvenile suspect shot a man in the lower leg after an argument over a backpack. News Center 7's John Bedell.
6: It does appear there were some kind of altercation over a backpack.
7: Xenia police were unsure of the exact relationship when we talked to them, but said the suspect and the victim do know each other.
6: So it was not a random act of violence.
8: Shot me and stole my bag.
7: In his 911 call, the victim described his relationship to the suspect to a dispatcher.
8: I was meeting up with a girl to go link with her. She got too drunk. I was helping her. And then her friend brought a friend over, and now he shot me.
1: Xenia police still do not have a suspect in custody. We'll bring you that information when they do. Dayton police say a man fired a gun outside of an apartment last night while a woman inside punched a 14-year-old in the face.
9: Police went to West Stewart Street on reports of gunfire. Officers did arrest the man with a gun but did not share his name, and no word on what happened to the woman who punched that girl.
1: News Center 7's James Brown. One person in custody following a multi-county chase that ended on 75 in Shelby County. Several state troopers had the left lane blocked near State Route 274 after the driver went off the road. They say this started in Allen County. No word yet on who the person is or what charges they're facing. This has since been cleared. Updating a story we're following in Clark County. Springfield man died in a crash late Tuesday night.
10: Troopers say a Kia struck a Mazda while trying to pass on State Route 41. Both cars rolled over, striking a utility pole, junction box, a post, and a tree before coming to a stop. 36-year-old Pierre Georges died at the scene. Five other people were hurt.
1: WHIO's Will Harris.
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1: Two more names will go up onto the Cincinnati Bengals Ring of Honor this season.
11: Tight end Bob Trumpy and running back James Brooks will be inducted at halftime of the Bengals game against Tennessee November 1st. Trumpy, who died last year at the age of 80, played 128 games, beginning with the team's first season in 1968. Brooks holds the franchise record for average yards per carry and yards from scrimmage for a season.
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2: Sunny and 75 today, wildfire smoke gone, the clouds gone, No rain expected over the next 24 to 48 hours at least. We'll wake up to a low temperature of 57 tomorrow and a high of 78 on your Friday. I'm Storm Center's FM meteorologist.

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1: Latest scan of the Doppler 7 radar is clear at 64 in Xenia and 62 in downtown Dayton. 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
10: Iran is in the worst place, is in the weakest place it has been through a combination of both military and diplomacy in its war against the United States. In Lebanon, you have the Lebanese government, you have the president here yesterday and today. You have Lebanon negotiating with Israel for the first time. You have the Assad regime is gone, and probably the most hope in Syria that we've seen in a generation. You just had the Iraqi president here in Texas signing deals with American oil and gas companies, and the Iranian regime is literally cratering economically, militarily, and at war, frankly, with its own people. In addition to the region.
11: That is Ambassador Michael Waltz, who knows as much about foreign policy as anyone, as well as being a Green Beret. Ambassador Dennis Ross knows as much about anybody and all these countries in the Middle East as anyone. He's William Davidson, Distinguished Fellow at the Washington Institute for Near East Policy. And most importantly, he's worked for Democrats and Republicans and just wants peace. He doesn't care about the party. Ambassador Ross, welcome back. Your thoughts about what Mike Waltz just said?
12: Well, I think there's a kind of an objective reality which he captured for real. There is no doubt if you measure this in objective terms, Iran has probably never been weaker internally. And subjectively is the problem because they think they're winning. And so long as they think they're winning and they're controlling the straits, we have a problem. What's interesting when you look at this, what I'm describing and what Mike Waltz was describing, if you can get beyond this war, then the inner contradictions within Iran are going to come to the fore, number one. And number two, if we can really succeed in producing an Israeli-Lebanese peace agreement based on the framework, meaning the Lebanese army will have to act against Hezbollah, it will need help from us. You know, Hezbollah pays its fighters three times what the Lebanese army is able to pay its fighters. We need to get maybe the Gulf states to make up that difference, to invest in Lebanon right now as a way of allowing President Aoun to show that his way is working, so that the Lebanese army can actually take on Hezbollah. If the outcome of Lebanon is a peace agreement, it sends a message to the whole region: Iran does not have leverage or the ability to intimidate. If you improve things between Syria and Israel, which I think is also possible, another sign of that. If the Board of Peace can begin to act on the 20-point plan in Gaza and lead to the disarmament of Hamas, another manifestation that Iran has no sway in the region. So there is a way to take advantage of what are the objective signs of weakening, but all those things, we have to be able to do all those things. It means we have to invest in all that. We have to mobilize others to support us. So there's a, it's kind of a full court press you need to be able to pull off to overcome what right now is the Iranian subjective sense that they may be, they may have the upper hand, and that others in the region may be feeling, and may be feeling that right now.
11: But I am surprised, and I think it's pretty clear during the pause and the MOU, which you and I were both, more you too, and thought was ridiculous, some of the provisions in that, as if you said, you told me, it's as if the Iranians wrote it. So that pause, the Iranians were able to reconstitute a lot. And that's what we're seeing now with these Gulf states being rocketed, don't you think?
12: Absolutely. There's no question. Look, what they did during that pause, they dug out. You know what? We and the Israelis, before the ceasefire, had destroyed a significant part of the inventory of launchers for ballistic missiles. You can't fire a ballistic missile without the launcher. And a significant part of the ballistic missiles that were exposed. But what they did is they buried both the launchers and the missiles in these deep underground tunnels, really underground cities. And we ended up bombing the access points of that, but they were able to protect more than half of the launchers and the missiles. And the net effect is what we're seeing in terms of these attacks.
11: Now they're exposed, and it's got to be constant. We got to stay on top of them, because whatever you think about this war that's been stop and start over the last 5 months, letting up is not going to work, and trusting the Iranians is never going to work. And now there's a different acumen, there's a different texture to it, a different challenge. It looks like the Houthis are intent on stopping the Saudis from using the Red Sea. I want you to hear what Marco Rubio said a few hours ago. Cut 55.
13: Their foreign minister, who the other day say or something about their policy is an eye for an eye. The president's policy is a head for an eye. I mean, honestly, that's what it's going to be. I mean, they will pay a very heavy price.
11: And he went on to say this.
13: I hope that they'll stop. They shouldn't really do that. They got suckered into this by the Iranians. You know, the Houthis largely were smart and stayed out of all this throughout the conflict. But they now apparently have gotten themselves suckered into this, going after Saudi Arabia and their ships. And by the way, that's, you know, I was reading reports a few hours ago that there's actually a Saudi fuel ship that's flagged Chinese. It's a Chinese ship. Are they going to blow up the Chinese ship? And this becomes a problem for China. This will become a problem for the whole world. But I hope that will de-escalate, because I think the Houthis, frankly, got snookered into this thing by the Iranians. And they were smart to stay out of it. And they should stay out of it. And they should stop. We'll see what happens there. Obviously, it's not a positive development.
11: So that's going to really affect the price of oil. The market's down about 700 points. But this is a problem, I think, almost separate. It looks like the Saudis and Houthis were sparring separately, right?
12: Yes. One of the things, but where you found the connection is that the Saudis didn't want the Houthis to be connecting to the Iranians again. They didn't want flights from Iran coming into Sana'a, because those flights carry arms. And so the Saudis wanted to stop it, so they bombed an Iranian plane on the runway. What you're seeing is less the Houthis being suckered into it, and more the Houthis responding to the Saudis. One of the reasons I think that the Houthis didn't involve themselves earlier was because they had their own relationship with the Saudis, where I think they're obviously getting some payoff as a way of ending what was the war between the two. But when the Saudis were saying, look, we have a ceasefire with you, but that's based on you not acquiring all sorts of weapons from the Iranians, and suddenly you see these fights beginning again, and the Saudis saying, that's not part of the deal. so that's what they did that, and the Saudis responded to what to these Iranian planes, and now the Houthis think, okay, we have leverage on you. You don't get to tell us about this. We're going to do what how we define what is important to us. The one thing about the Houthis, they're not. They may be an instrument that Iran can use, but they're not a complete proxy. They have their own interests, and they operate on the basis of their own interests. So I think what we're seeing here is less a function of them doing something as a favor to the Iranians, and more the it's in the context of their relationship with the Saudis.
11: So the regardless, so they're going to just aim for the Saudi ships. But here's the thing. According to reports, the Saudis are now putting about 8 million barrels of oil through that strait because they can't use their Hormuz Strait. So they redirected and recovered. Now what?
12: Well, look, you put your finger on something. This really does. The Bab el-Mandeb and the Strait of Hormuz combined represent close to 30% of the world's oil. So that's even a more severe block on what could happen and raise the price of oil. The look, we were bombing the Houthis at one point that then stopped. That is something they have to understand, that they can pay a big price. It's not just what the Saudis can do to them. It's clearly what we can do to them as well.
11: I know you're not a military guy, Dennis. I know you're not a military guy, but if you're us, if they do this again today, how much do we endure before we start doing what we did that sent a very strong message in 2025?
12: I think the fact is we won't be able to tolerate it for very long. We hit them hard. The Israelis hit them hard. And I think one of the reasons the Israel and Somaliland formed a relationship was because it put the Israelis in a position where they could be across the, you know, on the other side of the Red Sea from the Houthis, much more accessible to being able to take the kind of shots at them that could actually harm them. The question is whether, you know, how you manage this and whether or not there is a quiet diplomatic way to manage this. What you heard the Secretary of State saying was kind of a public message. There could be and probably should be a private message going to them that sort of says, if you continue with this, you will leave us no choice. We will act, and you know that we can do much more to you. That's what I would be suggesting right now.
11: The way you think we have a back channel to the Houthis?
12: I think we have been able to communicate with them directly and indirectly.
11: So right now, what would you recommend? I'm not seeing a lot. I'm frustrated. I really don't see a lot of what we're doing. I only hear about the damage done to our bases. So it looks like, and if you listen to the New York Times podcast, The Daily, which is extremely popular, it seems like Iran is the only one attacking. And we know it's actually not the case. Do you believe we got to do more? Not sell me, tell me about what you're doing and what the plan is.
12: Well, I think that's been, you know, this is an issue you and I have talked about for a long time. What exactly are we trying to get done right now? When your objectives are not stated clearly, it leads to a kind of confusion. Not only does it mean you're not necessarily applying the means that you have to the objectives that you seek to achieve, but you also create a degree of confusion about what your purposes are. I mean, that helps to create doubts about what you're doing. I think it would be much better if we were clear on what we're trying to get done. What we hear the Central Command constantly saying, we're trying to degrade the Iranian ability to attack ships or threaten ships in the Straits. I think if we're going to be using force right now, the purposes of force should be to make it impossible, or to make it as costly as possible for the Iranians to launch ballistic missiles, cruise missiles, or drones. I would be going after only those targets. I would be going after every one of the tunnels where they've kept their inventories. I would be doing as much as I could be doing to raise doubts in the Iranian mind. How long will they be able to fire their missiles, fire their cruise missiles, and use their drones? The more it becomes clear to them that these become wasting assets, the more they'll have an incentive to look for a way out. Right now, what they see, that they're still limiting what they're attacking, which tells you they themselves are either husbanding their resources or hoping to keep this contained in a way that ultimately leads to some kind of an agreement with them having an edge. Think about this, Brian. They're not attacking Israel. Why do you think they're not attacking Israel?
11: They don't want to be attacked back.
12: Yes, and they know how hard the Israelis would hit them. I mean, that's very, that in itself is a telltale sign. I'm always looking for the indicators. What indicators tell me something about the behavior of those that we're dealing with? The fact that they're not attacking Israel suggests they understand that's too costly to them. Okay, that tells you already they understand something about costs.
11: True. If you're Israel, if you're the U.S., do you get Israel involved without being attacked? Or is there too much of a risk to that, making it, within the Gulf? You might lose some Gulf allies with that.
12: I think the real reason that we're not asking the Israelis is because we, too, are trying to keep this somewhat contained. And I think there's a fear, and I'm not saying it's an illegitimate fear, but I think there's a fear if you bring the Israelis back into it, it's going to drive the Iranians to go after the Gulf state energy infrastructure on the grounds that they may be getting closer and closer to a point where they could be losing everything. So the closer they get to that point, the more they will lash out as a way of saying, okay, we can hurt you even that much more. We can drive the price of oil way up if we can hit facilities in Saudi Arabia or the UAE, where those facilities are crucial and they'd be taken out of commission for, say, 6 months. I suspect that's the reason we're telling the Israelis not to act. The Israelis, for their own reasons, would like to act because they think that Iran right now represents too much of a threat again. Really, they pick up on the logic of what you were saying earlier. The fact is that pause allows the Iranians to reconstitute in a way that is a threat. And the Israelis would like to go after and set those facilities, that capability, way back.
11: Dennis Ross, I only got 90 seconds left, but I got to ask you, when the first term Trump got ridiculed for allowing the Saudis to get rocketed by the Iranians, and we really didn't help except give them Patriots, and then we got our drones shot out of the sky and we didn't do anything. They thought, wow, that makes us look weak. Killed Soleimani makes us look strong. How is our reputation now in the Gulf, being that we reinvigorated the attack?
12: I think it's mixed because in the end, you had a duality on the Gulf side. On the one side, they didn't really want a war that might expose and threaten them. On the other side, their attitude was, look, if you're going to do this, then finish the job. So from their standpoint, they got exposed, they paid a price, and they see now an Iranian regime that seems to have an edge or a lever on them because of their control over the straits. So it's a duality. The proof that it's a duality is the Saudis did this deal on their nuclear industry with us, which is reflecting their desire to have a long-term American stake in them.
11: Thanks so much, Ambassador Dennis Ross. A very interesting time, pulling on all your knowledge of every single one of those countries. Thank you.
12: My pleasure. Always good to talk to you.
11: All right. Meanwhile, 1-866-408-7669. I'll talk to you just around the bend.
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3: This is a WHIO Red Alert traffic update.
17: A massive delay in Butler County this hour. A car fire on northbound 75 in Monroe is blocking the right two lanes of traffic, creating a backup all the way past State Route 129, around an hour delay. This is also causing a decent delay in the southbound lanes as well, as the right lane is blocked there. If you're heading north towards Dayton, you'll want to exit at 129 and continue your way north using Cincinnati-Dayton Road to completely avoid getting stuck in this altogether. We'll have another Red Alert update in just minutes. I'm Sierra Lawson on Dayton's Traffic Station, 1290 and 95.7 WHIO.
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0: The heat and the humidity will return back to the Miami Valley. I'm Storm Center 7 meteorologist Brittley Ritz.
17: And I'm Sierra Lawson in the WHIO News Center. It's 67 degrees in Dayton at 956 on 1290 and 95.7 WHIO.

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1: Hey, we are back. I mentioned 1-866-408-7669. So much going on. We also have midterm elections coming up. And right now, more issues and things lean left, as predicted. But the fact is, in July, anyone who thinks that the Republicans can't hold the House and keep the Senate is not paying attention, because everything is extremely close. It really depends a lot, I think, on what happens and how this war ends. 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
2: Good morning, Brian. How you doing?
1: Great.
2: I wanted to talk to you. How disappointed I am in J.D. Vance and what he was talking with Joe Rogan. Very upset. The MOU is a joke, and I'm very surprised that he would even put something like that forward. And I think, even though the politics are wrong, even though the timing might not have been great, Donald Trump is doing what's right for this country, yep. What's right. And anytime I think of these Iranians or the people he's dealing with, I think about the 11, 12 people on the deck of that ship back when Obama was president with guns to the back of their heads by the IRGC. So I hope Trump finishes the job. And I think J.D. Vance is wrong. They may need to kill their way out of him and get rid of this this leadership.
1: And he called out his predecessor, Mike Pence, and he said, for those people like John and me, and John, know what he said? For those people who don't like that agreement, what is your idea? How about finishing the job is my idea. And don't talk to people who can't even follow through on a bad deal. They had the deal of a lifetime and they blew it. Wally in St. Pete Beach. Hey, Wally.
3: Hey, Brian, it's the whole Iran war. I believe it was just wrong to get involved. We are the best when we're a counter-punching country militarily. And you have to look at certain things and know that the Strait of Hormuz was going to be the strong point in our Achilles heel. And that's what Americans, I'm from the labor class. So
1: no, Wally, I hear you. I just think the president addressed a problem that seven other presidents punted on. And this was closer and closer to a nuclear weapon. He saw them reconstituting again and saw an opportunity and he took it. 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
4: For This Week in History, I'm Ron Otto. 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
5: I'm going to step off the limb.
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4: July 22nd, 1934, public enemy number one, John Dillinger, is shot dead by federal agents outside a movie theater in Chicago. And July 24th, 1982, Survivor's Eye of the Tiger from the Rocky III soundtrack starts a six-week run at number one. For This Week in History, I'm Ron Otto.
7: Live from the WHIO News Center, this is Miami Valley's News at 10. It's our top local story. A chase through Shelby County ends with one person in custody.
8: We have cooler weather, and it's so pleasant. I'm Storm Center 7 meteorologist Brittley Ritz, about to tell you that that's all changing. We have the heat and the humidity returning to the valley. We'll talk about when.
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7: A big delay in Butler County this hour if you're heading towards Dayton. A car fire on northbound 75 in Monroe is blocking the right lane of traffic, creating a backup all the way past State Route 129, just under an hour delay. This is also causing a decent backup in the southbound lanes as well, as the right lane is also blocked there. If you're heading north, you'll want to exit at 129 and continue your way north using Cincinnati-Dayton Road. These stories and more coming up. I'm Sierra Lawson. 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
7: And it's our top local story. One person is in custody following a multi-county chase that ended on I-75 in Shelby County. Several state troopers initially had the left lane blocked near State Route 274 after the driver had went off road. They say this started in Allen County. No word yet on who this person is or what charges they're facing. This has all since been cleared. WHIO News Time is 10:02. It's 67 degrees now in downtown Dayton. And cops in Greene County are still on the lookout for a boy they say shot a man in the leg during an argument over a backpack.
11: We watched as police searched for the teenager on East Church Street in Xenia yesterday. Medics took the man to the hospital with what police called serious injuries. Police say this was not a random act of violence.
7: And that's News Center 7's Letitia Perry reporting. The European Union fining Google $1 billion.
12: The EU's punishing Google after finding the tech giant broke digital antitrust regulations. The dispute relates to the App Store Google Play and use of the firm's famous search engine to direct consumers towards its own services to the detriment of competitors.
7: And that's Fox's Jonathan Savage. The US continues striking Iran as President Trump threatens escalation.
13: U.S. forces launched a 12th straight night of strikes against Iran overnight. According to CENTCOM, these strikes once again targeted Iran's ability to strike vessels in the Strait of Hormuz. CENTCOM released a statement saying more than 50,000 U.S. service members are operating across the Middle East and remain highly vigilant, focused, lethal, and ready.
7: And that's Fox's Trey Yingst.
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7: Happening now in Preble County, the food bank is giving free food to people at Hollingsworth East Elementary School. This will operate like a drive-thru in the school's parking lot until noon. The food bank also has pet food available for families in partnership with Siska. WHIO News Time is 10:04. 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
7: 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Now with the Miami Valley's most accurate and dependable forecast, here's Storm Center 7 meteorologist Brittley Ritz.
21: Sunny and 75 today, pleasant going into Friday morning with a low of 57, a high of 78 degrees on your Friday afternoon with a few more clouds but dry. Partly cloudy Saturday, 82. The humidity creeps up on a Sunday with a high of 87 and the chance of a stray isolated storm. Monday, scattered thunderstorms late and into the overnight, early Tuesday with a high of 88. I'm Storm Center CFM meteorologist Brittley Ritz on Dayton Severe Weather Station 1290 and 95.7 WHIO.
7: And the latest scan of the live Doppler 7 radar is all clear. It's sunny and cool across the Miami Valley this morning. Right now, 67 degrees in Springfield, 68 in downtown Dayton. Our next scheduled news in less than 15 minutes and immediately when it breaks. 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
1: Hi, everyone. So glad you're there. Brian Kilmeade from Midtown Manhattan, heard around the country, around the world, where I've just learned that crime is down. And then you look at the stats, and it's not. Murders are down. That's good. But everything else is up, thanks to our ridiculous mayor, who rather than address issues in the city, rather just get into international relations and try to arrest another head of state. When you have the UN in town, it's pretty hard to pick and choose the leaders that fit your criteria. But not like Netanyahu is not unusual for a guy that lives on being anti-Semitic. And those who follow him, I have to say as well, too. Lucas Tomlinson coming up at the bottom of the hour. Rebecca Heinrich standing by. So before we get to Rebecca, and by the way, Marco Rubio has already spoken from the Philippines. We'll bring some of his clips. Let's get to the big three.
24: Number three.
25: Let's consider who's on Abdul al-Sayed's team, right? He's been endorsed by Senator Bernie Sanders, who also was supporting Graham Platner. Abdul al-Sayed and Graham Platner campaigned together. They fundraised together.
1: That is true, and that's how they should be linked. More left-wing pushback on Bernie and the DSA by other Dems, but is it too little too late, as Michigan could be the next place in which a radical emerges?
22: Number two.
26: You know, I think when I make decisions about my life, they aren't just rooted in polls. They're rooted in what people need, what is best for the country.
1: Right. She's always giving back. New polls are in. We review and we evaluate who has the edge in the midterms as a party and see some stunning New Hampshire polls that has the voice of AOC number one.
22: Number one.
27: The Houthis have largely stayed out of the...
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7: Drivers in Butler County heading towards Dayton, be aware. A car fire on northbound 75 in Monroe is blocking the right lane of traffic, creating a backup all the way past State Route 129. Just about a 40-minute delay now. If you're heading north, you'll want to exit at 129 and continue your way north using Cincinnati-Dayton Road. We'll have another Red Alert update in just minutes. I'm Sierra Lawson on Dayton's traffic station, 1290 and 95.7 WHIO.
2: the Russians. I mean, anytime you see the Iranians doing some pretty exquisite targeting, you gotta wonder if they know where something is specifically, like the CIA building. The Iranians are not good at targeting on their own, and we've taken out so much of their ability to do any kind of good targeting anyway. But what it should tell all of us is they're getting help from a more sophisticated power that has the technology to do that. In this case, I'm very concerned about the Russians helping.
1: So the president said, I'll take it out of power plant. I'm not saying necessarily nuclear plant. I'm taking it out of power plant every time you attack in a civilian vessel. Well, they attacked two yesterday. So do we expect two power plants to blow up today?
2: I mean, let's hope that we begin to see much more increased retaliatory responses on the part of the United States. I saw that Secretary Rubio said, look, it's not going to be an eye for an eye. It's going to be an eye for a head, especially if you hit an American. If you kill an American, the United States is going to go much bigger against you. And so far, our listeners should understand that even though it seems like the United States is launching like really robust strikes right now, I mean, they're pretty heavy. We're doing a good job, but they're still scoped. Our target list is still very limited to hitting things exclusively that the Iranians can use against the Strait. But what I have been arguing for is to expand the military operation, go after the IRGC, go after these IRGC buildings, go after the dual use facilities, as you mentioned, Brian, the energy stuff and bridges that the IRGC is primarily using to continue their war effort.
1: So I know we blew up the IRGC barracks.
2: So that looks new. Are you talking about the strike that was yesterday?
1: Yeah.
2: Yeah, so that to me was new. I noted that because that would be an expansion beyond what has really been the last 10 days, just going after military equipment, launchers, a surveillance tower. And it really, we really haven't been going after the IRGC people and where they've been operating from. So I did note that. That would be, to me, it looks like an indication that potentially President Trump may be persuaded we got to expand this thing. Because again, the IRGC is still committed to the Islamic Revolution. These people do not want a deal. They do not want to cooperate with the United States. They're still committed to killing as many Americans and Israelis and anybody else who helps us along the way.
1: Rebecca, I don't understand. The Iranians blew the deal of a lifetime. For the first time in years, they were trading their oil at full market price, right? So they had 60 days to at least fill up their coffers. I'm talking about they could be the most evil person in the world. I didn't think they were stupid. So now they're just, now they put us into a point where we have to attack back. They made it easy for Donald Trump.
2: Yeah, it's remarkable because you and I, Brian, I mean, as soon as we saw the details of the MOU, we were both like, this is wild because this is going to, I mean, we were told that the White House said, like, look, until the Iranians perform well, they're not going to get any kind of economic relief. But there was a sweetener in there, which was immediate lifting of sanctions so that the Iranians could get their oil on the market. And who started buying it? The Chinese. So to your point, the Iranians could have just kept doing that and making a bunch of money in the meantime, and then they could get back to their terrorist activity if that's what they wanted to do. But they're so committed. They're so committed to the Islamic Revolution. The IRGC cannot help themselves. And there's another provision in that MOU I was concerned about, and that's Provision 5. And I knew that the Iranians would interpret it as them having control of the Strait, managing it. And so they were never going to stop firing at any kind of commercial traffic going through the Strait of Hormuz. And, of course, the United States was not going to let the Iranians control the Strait. So here we are.
1: General Keith Kellogg said this about what he worries about Cut 11.
3: Here's the fear I've got. We've all seen sports. We've all played in sports. The fact is, if you leave an inferior team on the board, ready to fight into the fourth quarter of the ninth inning, something can screw up and you end up losing the game. Mm. And that's what they're doing. They're playing for time right now. Close this deal out. Finish them off. Let's go on to the next problem.
1: So do it now. Don't, we are bringing more assets to the region. See, I don't know militarily. It's easy to say, go hit them, and then you got to wait. You need things in place. It seems like we're getting a lot in place. Are you convinced that Cooper is the right guy with the right plan?
2: So I think that Admiral Cooper is the one who has had many very good operations for President Trump to choose from. And my understanding was he has basically been told to sit down and kind of cool his heels during the negotiations and the ceasefire and the MOU. So we need to see more of Admiral Cooper, I think. from Admiral Cooper. We need to hear kind of the different options that he has. Because remember, we heard from him a lot, Brian, in the beginning of Epic Fury. So I think he's got to be giving the president different options, letting him know what things we would need in place to go much bigger, to finally seize control of the Strait, but also to get the IRGC much more degraded. There are too many IRGC militia that are still alive and still terrorizing not just the Strait, but, you know, I believe it's the IRGC that's controlling the Iran regime right now. It's whoever is negotiating with the Americans at this point. Those people are not in charge.
1: Do we have a plan in place to arm the civilians?
2: I don't know if we have a plan, Brian. I do know in the beginning, during Epic Fury, President Trump himself alluded to this idea that he wanted to. He wanted to arm the Iranian people so that they could take hold of their own future and eventually, maybe immediately, but then medium term, long term, overthrow the Iran regime. So it wouldn't be the United States, it'd be the Iranian people. That plan, I think, was stopped because there was concerns among some people around the president that it could potentially escalate or maybe these people couldn't be trusted with the weapons, or maybe these weapons could be routed somewhere else. So I think that it was put on ice. I certainly hope that President Trump revisits that and understands that the best hope for an Iranian government that is actually peaceful in the long term is going to be one in which the Iranian people can seize control of the regime.
1: What about people who say we don't want another Libya, so we shouldn't really do that?
2: Yeah, so I am one of those people who is very reluctant to pushing out a country like Libya. I mean, you can see the effect of that and all of the different terrorists that basically were like thrown across the region and were leaving the region. You don't really have that with the Iranian people. The Iranian people are trained in self-government. It's only been 47 years that the Islamic Republic has taken over. And so the Iranian people want to stay in Iran. They want to stay in Iran. They want to take back control of their own country. So I'm not as concerned about that possibility. I certainly do not want to see a civil war, which is why I think it makes a lot of sense that you get, I mean, my ideal situation, Brian, would be that you have members of the standing army who are not committed to the Islamic Revolution. That's not the IRGC. Those are Persians. If you can get some orderly transition where you have those people are heavily armed, the Iranian people are armed, and that they can take control of their government, I think that that's the best case scenario in the short and medium term.
1: But that's not a quick end before the midterms.
2: No, it's not. But again, I remind people, good policy makes good politics. These people are not, I mean, getting Iran right is not going to be on the same timeline as American politics. But Americans understand that. I mean, we can understand that. That's why I think it's so good for President Trump to kind of get out in front of the camera and explain what we're doing here. And he'll say when reporters ask him, do you care about the midterms in politics? And he says, of course not. I want to do the right thing. But I think that we are overdue. Maybe it's Secretary Rubio. Somebody needs to really level with the American people to understand what's at stake here, and that this is going to be on a different timeline than our own midterm elections.
1: All right. Rebecca, I appreciate you pulling over and talking about it. And today, if I would love to hear that we're hitting the Capitol and we're expanding our targets, because if we're going to be in, we might as well win. Rebecca Heinrichs, yep. Thanks so much.
2: Thanks so much, Brian.
1: All right. Back in a moment.
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1: This is WHIO's Brian Kilmeade, the Miami Valley's number one for news and talk, WHIO. 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
7: A car fire is causing a big backup in Monroe this morning. If you're on 75 north heading towards Dayton, the right lane is blocked near the Butler County rest area, causing about a 30-minute backup all the way to State Route 129. You'll want to exit there, and you can take Cincinnati-Dayton Road north to find your way around this. We'll have another Red Alert update in just minutes. I'm Sierra Lawson on Dayton's traffic station, 1290 and 95.7 WHIO.
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28: 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And then they're using the credit card you already have stored to buy stuff. And unless you're paying close attention to your credit card statement when it comes in, you could end up being the most charitable person ever, buying stuff for a crook. 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It's too dangerous now.
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34: The heat and the humidity will return back to the Miami Valley. I'm Storm Center 7 meteorologist Brittley Ritz.
7: 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It's 69 degrees in Dayton at 1025 on 1290 and 95.7 WHIO.
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10: It's a completely different ideology than those that we have seen. Or is it perhaps just a different nomenclature than we've seen?
12: I think part of it is that words have lost their meaning over time.
10: There we go. This is where I'm getting to is it really about the labels?
12: I think if you go back to some of the Democrats that we most admire, FDR, LaGuardia, you will see a lot of democratic socialist principles in their vision. And if you think about a lot of what we've come to accept as just the facts of life across our country, a lot of it is also still driven by democratic socialist principles.
1: So he didn't really answer the question. Do you want to abolish the Senate? Do you want to abolish the presidency? Did FDR and LaGuardia want to do that? I mean, do you want to prevent, make billionaires illegal, let alone trillionaires? I mean, these are some of the wacky things that they actually want to do. They don't like our history. So, I mean, that's another thing I get worried about. Domi goes on, and John Stewart's trying to make him normal by giving him an idea of how to put out a framework that doesn't sound so wacky and scary to other Democrats, let alone other Republicans. And he's barely able to answer the question, even when John Stewart's trying to coach him. Now, I give credit to some people that are stepping up. I was shocked. Governor Jared Polis, who, you know, pretty much an enemy of the Trump administration, made it clear he is not a socialist. Cut 38.
13: I do see socialist threats to our system. And frankly, as somebody who's a Democrat, I see them from parts of the Trump administration, Sean. I see the government buying 15% of Intel, right? Socialism means, as you know, it's an economic theory, government ownership of production. The military buying 10% of a company called MP Materials, a critical mission. That's, again, China does this. Talk about Maoist, Chinese defense ministry owns part of companies. So I'm against socialism, whether it comes from Republicans or Democrats. I'm a proud capitalist. I started several businesses. I think, job creation. Creation, economic success is exactly what helps end poverty in this country and across the world. And we need more of it, absolutely, from Republicans and Democrats.
1: So meanwhile, Mondami doubles down, cut 32.
12: Now, if today you and I were to introduce the idea of a building that lends out books for free, we would be slandered in the same way that so many new ideas are slandered today. And yet that's the library. And the same thing with the fire department, the same thing with public schools. And it's to say that a lot of politics has been a debate about who deserves what. And I would prefer a politics that debates how we can deliver that to everyone.
1: But you can't with other people's money. I mean, deliver what? I mean, pick things up, pick up the garbage. Who's paying those people? It's going to be tax dollars. Who are you taxing? Oh, rich people. How do they get rich? By doing the best they can to earn money. How do you incentivize them to build more companies and earn more money? You don't take it. That's going to just have the most success.

0: Oh, hate Israel. And if you take AIPAC money, that is third rail. The fund ICE, some say abolish prisons, hate Israel. Well, how do they all link together? Islamists are linked with these socialists.
1: Live from the WHIO News Center, this is Miami Valley's News at 10:30. It's our top local story. One person is arrested following a chase through Shelby County.
2: Rain chances have been pretty limited lately. I'm Storm Center 7 meteorologist Brittley Ritz. High pressure's been in control, but that's about to change. We've got rain and storm chances knocking on our door heading into the weekend.
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1: Drivers in Monroe heading towards Dayton, be aware. A car fire on northbound 75 is blocking the right lane of traffic near the Butler County rest area, creating a backup all the way past State Route 129. Just about a 20-minute delay now. If you're heading north, you'll want to exit at 129 and continue your way north using Cincinnati-Dayton Road. There's also a minor backup here in Dayton. A crash is blocking the two right lanes on northbound 75 near State Route 4, so you'll want to try and stick to your left to get around this. These stories and more coming up. I'm Sierra Lawson. 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
1: And it's our top local story. State troopers arrest a driver they say led them on a multi-county chase that ended in Shelby County. Dispatchers say this began in Allen County, but have not yet said why this all started. Troopers had the left lane blocked near State Route 274 as the driver had gone off road, but this has since been cleared. We're now working to learn who was arrested and the charges they face. And Greene County cops say a teen shot someone during an argument over a backpack. News Center 7's Letitia Perry.
5: We watched as police searched for the teenager on East Church Street in Xenia yesterday. Medics took the man to the hospital with what police called serious injuries. Police say this was not a random act of violence.
1: Officers are still on the lookout for that teen. And we'll stay in Clark County for this next story. A man killed in a rollover crash in German Township is identified. Troopers say 36-year-old Pierre Georges was the passenger of a car that was hit by another at State Route 41 Tuesday night, causing both cars to flip. Five others were hurt in this wreck. All are expected to be okay. Dayton police say a man fired a gun outside of an apartment last night while a woman inside punched a 14-year-old in the face.
6: Police went to West Stewart Street on reports of gunfire. Officers did arrest the man with a gun, but did not share his name, and no word on what happened to the woman who punched that girl.
1: And that's News Center 7's James Brown reporting.
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1: President Trump is saying that Saudi Arabia must normalize relations with Israel in order to benefit from a proposed nuclear deal with the U.S.
7: He says American help for a Saudi civilian nuclear program is totally subject to Saudi Arabia joining the Abraham Accords. They are a series of agreements which have expanded the number of Arab states with diplomatic ties to Israel.
1: And that's Fox's Jonathan Savage. 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
2: Sunny and 75 today, wildfire smoke gone, the clouds gone. No rain expected over the next 24 to 48 hours at least. We'll wake up to a low temperature of 57 tomorrow and a high of 78 on your Friday. I'm Storm Center 7 meteorologist Brittley Ritz on Dayton Severe Weather Station 1290 and 95.7 WHIO.
1: And the latest scan of the live Doppler 7 radar is all clear and sunny across the Miami Valley this morning. Right now, 63 degrees up in Troy, 70 in downtown Dayton. 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
8: A lot of people say, hey, I'm cheap guy. And yeah, I am

0: thrifty. I do a lot of things that people might think are really kind of silly about how careful I am about spending a dollar. But I want to tell you something core to what I believe. Money is not your God. You don't focus on deciding your happiness based on how many dollars you have in your pocket. Instead, what you do is think about whatever you're doing in life, if you can, living on less than what you make. The key to creating breathing space in your life is that you don't spend every last dime that ever comes into your life. If you want to have money not be a problem for you, not spending all of it is the key to you creating lower anxiety in your life.
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7: The talk show that's getting you talking. 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
8: And the IAEA account today for all of Iran's enriched uranium and verify that Iran has not moved nuclear material or equipment to undeclared locations.
9: Iran is not allowing the inspectors access to the sites in contravention of its obligations to the Nuclear Nonproliferation Treaty.
10: So that is Michael Waltz, yesterday ambassador to the United Nations, taking Gregory Meek's call, the congressman, about the inspection problem that Iran's going through. They keep saying war of choice. I've never seen anything like it. Usually there's a conflict. If it goes awry, then people start being critical. We're used to that, but not in the beginning. But they have a problem with everything Trump does. Lucas Tomlinson joins us now, Fox News anchor, Fox News correspondent. Now, you know, Lucas was just filling in for Lawrence today and tomorrow, right?
11: Just the last 2 days.
10: Okay.
11: It's great.
10: You're not doing tomorrow?
11: Not doing tomorrow. Oh. Maybe you could change that. Should I take the train back?
10: Maybe we can get you off that Amtrak.
11: Stay in a holding pattern.
10: So Lucas, it's true. I mean, Iran's never complied. They never come clean on their nuclear goals or ambitions.
11: And even when they said they would allow inspectors in, they had to give them like a 1 month in advance notice. I mean, when I was
10: the JCPOA?
11: Right. And, when I was at the Naval Academy, if you said you were doing a room inspection, but we'll come by in a month. Come on.
10: Right.
11: It gives you all the time in the world to get the stuff out the door.
10: That's some of the fundamentals that were wrong with it that Trump ripped up and got into this. But when you look at this now, I was just talking to Rebecca Heinrich. She feels as though our attacks have been somewhat limited. Mm. She says, expand the targets.
11: Yes.
10: Start doing some of it. Do you feel the same way?
11: I do. Israel, when they respond, it's disproportionate. Remember how this war started. Iran, they didn't just kill the supreme leader. They killed most of his family. There's a reason we haven't seen Mujtaba Khamenei, the new supreme leader. He's most likely badly injured because look what happened to everybody else in that room. When Israel responds, they took out the South Pars field. We talked about this morning on Fox and Friends. They took out Iran's gas fields. They took out, remember those oil terminals outside of Tehran? You know, early days in the war. It's perhaps one of the reasons Israel has not been attacked since this war started up again. Major combat operations. Israel's not been attacked since early June. What the U.S. is doing is more pinpoint these strikes. Some people would like to see air power not applied like a rainstorm, but a thunderstorm.
10: So Lieutenant General Keith Kellogg weighed in, and he says he knows exactly what he would do. Cut 8.
6: decapitation. That means we make it.
11: There we go.
6: We make it to them unfathomable to come outside, because we're going to target every one of them as we go forward. And I think we've started to do that, or we have done in the past. I think the president should keep doing it because he's on the right track.
10: And the one who has the intelligence, though, that's the Mossad.
11: Of course. Now, you have Tomahawk cruise missiles, 1,000-mile range. If you don't like how you're dealing with the Iran's leaders, perhaps you need to go to the next group. And what do you do with the former group? Perhaps that would be a location for a Tomahawk strike.
10: Right. So the speaker, are you under the belief that there are two schools of thought? The IRGC speaks differently than the foreign minister, and they almost have a rivalry? Or do you think they're playing good cop, bad cop?
11: I think the IRGC is like the mafia. They have economic and political interests. About half of Iran's oil wealth flows through the IRGC. They don't want to give this up. Some people call Iran led by a theocracy run by mullahs. I disagree. I think it is a military junta today. It is the generals running the country. And while the parliament speaker, when's the last time Iran's parliament met or did something significant? You know, they're figureheads. They're talking, but they have no power. And we've saw that with the memorandum of understanding. Thing was signed 20 days in. Iran is opening fire on 3 oil tankers moving through the Strait of Hormuz. That was, I believe, to embarrass President Trump at the NATO summit in Ankara. While we talk about 12 straight nights of airstrikes, this restart to the war really started on July 7th when President Trump touched down in Ankara. That's when those oil tankers were hit. And that was the first night of airstrikes, was back on July 7th.
10: And they said they were upset that we hit back during the funeral. Well, the funeral never ended, by the way.
11: Right.
10: It was, what, 3 weeks?
11: Or 2 weeks? The funeral was going on.
10: But we responded to them hitting it.
11: Right. Well, no tankers had been hit in many days. A ceasefire was being observed. As part of the memorandum, Iran targets 3 oil tankers, one from Saudi Arabia, one from Qatar. It was very serious. The president was forced to respond.
10: So when you look at what's happened since that time, we were evidently the MOU, they thought after signing the MOU that they would be in control of their side of the strait and that would be enough. We kept going through the other side of the strait,
11: the
10: and that angered them.
11: Right. So there's 2 shipping channels in the Strait of Hormuz. You have the side to the north by Iran, traffic separation scheme for those nautical types listening, and then to the south, the Omani passage. This paragraph 5 of the MOU, that's been in the contention. Iran's, in the language of the MOU, it said safe passage. Iran interpreted that as they'd be going through the Iranian passage. They didn't like seeing ships moving through the southern passage around Oman. And that's, if you look at all the ships attacked, that's what they were doing. They're going through the southern passage.
10: So what is the reaction from the Gulf states? And have you noticed a place that you were broadcasting from, the UAE, has not been hit?
11: Right.
10: For a while, they were the only Gulf state getting hit. Now they're one of the only ones not getting hit. What changed?
11: Right. Well, UAE is only 45 miles, its closest point to Iran. And also, they were housing American troops. Al Dhafra Air Base is where most of the fast movers at one point from the U.S. Air Force were based. So any base housing American troops, that was a target. UAE, I spoke to an Arab official. He says that they want to see the missiles added to the next level of negotiations. Not just happy with reopening the strait, not just happy solving the nuclear problem. They want Iran's ballistic missiles added to it as well. But the UAE have not been attacked. Israel has not been attacked. Now, UAE did launch some strikes during the course of this war. That perhaps motivated them, also perhaps not confirmed, but some payments to Tehran as well.
10: So I want to talk about the political side of it, because as it gets closer and closer, we noticed yesterday or 2 days ago, the speaker came out and said, let's wrap this thing up. I think he's looking at some polling that if this goes on a long time, it might be trouble in the midterms. Do you feel the same way?
11: Sure. And you can understand now, Barksdale Air Force Base, which is in Speaker Johnson's district, you know, you have B-52 bombers. Some say those need to be sent back to Britain to be able to launch strikes over Iran. Listen, you look at presidential approval ratings over the years, it always tracks with the price of gasoline. We remember when it was down to $2.87. Now we're seeing it north of $4. That's always going to be a problem for the incumbent.
10: Here's Steph Kite of Axios, Cut 18.
12: I'm on the Hill most of the time, and there is uneasiness. It's not easy to
10: both
12: sides of the aisle. Exactly. Republicans I talked to as well are unsure how we come out of this. And, you know, they're looking at the election, and they're now starting to come to grips with the fact that this could continue to be an issue, a top issue, going into the midterm elections at a time where, you know, the Iran war is not popular. And so many people I talk to point to gas prices. Republicans say we need gas prices to go down for us to have a chance in November, and that's not looking likely at this point.
10: There's nothing she said that's inaccurate, but the only thing that people don't factor in, what if we're successful? How this ends, if this is a successful end, 5 months in and 4 months out, that if it ends and the president can build off that, and we just watch the slow descent of the price of gas, they go, well, it was up 15 cents. Okay, where's it heading? Why was it up? those are easy answers. And no one doubts that this administration wants to production to go through the roof.
11: There's no question about it. Again, you know, the midterms are going to be tough. I think one of the most incredible statistics of the House of Representatives midterm elections, Ronald Reagan won 44 states in 1980, 49 states in 1984. At no time did the Republicans ever control the House of Representatives in his 8 years in office. Americans do enjoy divided government. History does not bode well for the midterms. However, because of the way the electoral map has been set, we've saw the 16 toss-up districts. Republicans, the war is uneasy. Let's face it, when you're in the interior of the country, Iran having a nuclear weapon is probably not the top issue. In fact, we just had some Fox News polling saying 45% of respondents, voters, say it's the cost of living. And that's where this war has impacted that. But you're right, Brian. Everybody loves a winner. If President Trump can be successful in this...
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13: Well, we had two issues. Looks like one issue is clear. This was northbound 75. This was in Butler County. A car fire had created a really large backup. 75 north, though, in the Monroe area. That's back to normal. Have an issue 75 north around Stanley Avenue. The right lane's blocked from a crash, so the center lane, contraflow lane open, but we have a backup to Route 35. If you want to avoid that delay, exit at Route 35. I'm Jake Mangana, WHIO Triple Team Traffic.
11: And dream about this stuff. And it's easy to talk about other people's money, right? Mm-hmm. And we're seeing, doesn't Mandami follow the same profile as what I just described? I mean, this is the problem. Too many people, too much time on their hands, not enough time in the workforce. I don't know if working on a rap video counts, but this is the problem. But this is not what Americans want. Al Sayed, remember, he said that maybe we shouldn't talk about Khamenei being killed because it might upset some of the voters, might make them sad. Big Shia population in Dearborn. It's a problem. But, you know, we saw what happened in Arizona. The socialist candidate out there got crushed, Kai. And, you know, is this a problem in deep blue districts? Is it as much of a problem nationwide? Or is this like sometimes unruly children, they're best to be ignored?
10: Here is what AOC said about their concerns. As you know, her mentor is Bernie Sanders. Cut 42.
14: I think when you look on the ground, Abdul El Sayed enjoys the support locally of many black elected leaders and black community leaders throughout the state of Michigan. And, you know, I also think that the community is nuanced. I don't believe that it's a monolith.
10: What do you think?
11: I think in that part of Michigan, I think it probably is a little bit more monolith. We're not talking about Detroit here, but... I'll say some of this, listen, people are angry. What we are seeing is, frankly, some anti-Semitism spreading. I mean, if you had told me or
10: everybody,
11: if I'd asked you 20 years ago there'd be this problem with anti-Semitism, you might say, no, that's so yesterday. Now, some people say this was always under the surface, this and that, but really what we've seen since October 7th, which is, frankly, rather sick, this backlash against Israel, against Prime Minister Netanyahu. We heard Mandami say he'd have him arrested if Netanyahu came here. And so we talked about, you know, Vladimir Putin has spoken to the UN, Gaddafi, Saddam Hussein, Bashir, and the list goes on and on. Prime Minister Netanyahu is entitled to come and speak at the UN. But back to Michigan, you know, no Republican has won a Senate seat there since 1996. I mean, it's a
10: I think Mike Rogers is going to win.
11: Okay.
10: I really do.
11: We're on the record. We're going to play this clip.
10: But El Sayed and Stevens, Haley Stevens, nobody thinks that whoever wins, the other's going to rally to their side. So if El Sayed wins, there's going to be a lot of disenfranchised people. This Hassan Piker guy is a huge problem. And then if Stevens wins, the Muslim community is going to run because they're going to be mad at the prospect of be angry that they don't have a possible first ever Muslim senator.
11: We saw it happen in the presidential election, right, in 2024. You know, when President Trump, Kamala Harris, you know, she didn't win. I mean, this is what happened. It's one of the reasons.
10: She did not win Michigan.
11: Yep.
10: And how much has it changed in 2 years?
11: Right.
10: Lucas, thanks so much for coming by. Great job this week. Now you're going to, unless you're stopped, you have to hop on Amtrak and go home?
15: I mean, see your family.
11: I have to see the family. I've been overseas over 80 days this year.
15: Oh, my God.
11: I got to see the family. But I have to say, this is going to sound like a lot of smack. Brian Kilmeade is one of the hardest working men I've ever met in my life. To see this man working in the stairwell on the commercial break, reading not just the next topic, probably planning this show, planning a show on Sunday, I was so in awe. Nobody likes
15: Lucas, thanks so much. It's a lot of fun. There's so much to read, so little time.
11: Like,
15: back in a moment.
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13: 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One person is in custody after a multi-county chase ends on I-75 in Shelby County. Thousands of Haitian immigrants in Clark County set to lose their temporary protected status tomorrow. And police in Greene County say a teen shot someone during an argument over a backpack. Full details on these stories and more. Our next scheduled newscast is at 11 o'clock. I'm Jake Magnotta, WHIO Continuing News.
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0: If you're a homeowner, time comes that you got a roof that's going to need replacing. Roof colors have changed a lot in a way that you may not be thinking about. This is almost a riddle I'm throwing at you. Do you know that roofing manufacturers now offer a number of shingles that are designed to reduce the energy consumption of your home? And the hotter a climate that you live in, the more this matters, because the newer shingles allow the heat coming from the sun to be reflected away instead of absorbed by your home, so that it reduces the energy load that your house has to produce. the amount of air conditioning you've got to have in the summer. And it doesn't raise the cost of putting in a roof. It just saves you money having that new roof.
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2: The heat and the humidity will return back to the Miami Valley. I'm Storm Center 7 meteorologist Brittley Ritz.
13: 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It's 71 degrees in Dayton at 10:54 on 1290 and 95.7 WHIO.
3: He's so busy, he'll make your head spin. It's Brian Kilmeade.
4: You haven't embraced that socialist label despite embracing a lot of those same policies. Why not?
5: Because I'm just not a socialist. Like, I don't fight for a label. I fight for people. And maybe it's just because I'm too much of a scientist. Like, I'm an empiricist. Show me solutions that can work to solve problems, and I'll be for them.
10: Okay, that is El Sayed. Most everything he represents and says are socialist principles. Same with Graham Platner. Do you know he was not a member of the DSA? So the DSA has 120,000 members, but they are supporting those candidates. So he's like, well, I'm not that. But what you say is exactly that, to fund ICE. Basically, to fund Israel. If you take AIPAC money, you should be disqualified. And then you have the severe examples of people saying you should ban prisons and eliminate the border. But I think that the next big moment is going to be next Tuesday at the Michigan primary, because I think that Haley Stevens is just a bizarre character. I mean, you listen to her talk, she is absolutely out to lunch. And then she makes things worse by saying, I sound like everybody in Michigan. If I'm in Michigan, I'd say, excuse me, do not include me in your presentation. But she used to work in politics as an operative behind the scenes, and now she's in up front. And now she has money pouring in, a lot of money pouring in, because they're afraid El Sayed is going to win, because the guy is a flat-out radical. There's no question about it. It's not that he's Muslim or not Muslim. Is what he believes is the problem. So in the big picture, Republicans are still in shouting distance of the House, and I think they're still in good stead to keep the Senate, although it's not a layup. Britt Hume weighed in from what he saw from the polls that Fox just put out. Cut 29.
24: The truth is there's not much good news for Republicans in this whole poll we did. You know, underwater on the economy, as you showed, underwater on affordability. Those two issues are front and center for sure. And the other thing is, of course, that on the question of intensity of voter sentiment, it appears that Republicans are down. But if you add the people who are very likely to, those who are extremely likely to vote, the difference for Democrats is very slight. So Republicans can take some faith and some hope for that. But, you know, with an unpopular incumbent in this particular presidency in its first midterm, the weight of history is pretty strong. And the party in power in the White House has historically, with very few exceptions, done very poorly in the midterm like this one.
10: Yeah, but I just think it's so far from over. And you know one thing, they're in dead heat in? 30% approval rating for Democrats and Republicans in Congress. 30% approval rating. So that, if you're both the 30, and then you get down to performance. The only thing, and I said this to Lucas, what people are not understanding is that you have this conflict. Think about this. We thought it was getting late in the spring. And now we're in July. We still have months to go. You saw how quick the gas prices dropped when they went into the truce. When they get a real truce or a real end in a positive way, and then you watch all these prices go down and you realize, well, all these other things that are in play from the Trump accounts on down, I think a lot of people are going to say, what do Democrats stand for? Oh, they don't like Trump and they are socialists. Good luck with that. Brian Kilmeade Show.
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13: Live from the WHIO News Center, this is Miami Valley's News at 11. Our top local story, an argument over a backpack apparently leads to a shooting.
2: We have cooler weather, and it's so pleasant. I'm Storm Center 7 meteorologist Brittley Ritz, about to tell you that that's all changing. We have the heat and the humidity returning to the valley. We'll talk about when.
13: And right now we have a crash. Looks like this has actually just been cleared. Northbound 75 had the right lane block near Stanley Avenue. Still some slow traffic through downtown Dayton to about Route 35. Should be back to normal soon. These stories and more coming up. I'm Jake Magnano, WHIO News Time, exactly 11 o'clock.
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13: Our top local story, Greene County cops say a teen shot someone during an argument over a backpack. 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
7: We watched as police searched for the teenager on East Church Street in Xenia yesterday. Medics took the man to the hospital with what police called serious injuries. Police say this was not a random act of violence.
13: And officers are still on the lookout for that teen. WHIO News Time, 11:01. It's 71 degrees in downtown Dayton. One person in custody after a multi-county chase ends on I-75 in Shelby County. Several state troopers initially had the left lane block near State Route 274 after the driver went off the road. They say this started in Allen County. No word yet on who this person is or what charges they're facing, and this has since been cleared. Thousands of Haitian immigrants in Clark County are set to lose their temporary protected status tomorrow.
8: Last month, the Supreme Court allowed the status to expire for Haitians. TPS allows people from countries deemed dangerous to live here in the United States. Haitians can apply for asylum to stay in the U.S. legally.
13: News Center 7's Gabrielle Enright. The U.S. continues striking Iran as President Trump threatens escalation.
9: U.S. forces launched a 12th straight night of strikes against Iran overnight. According to CENTCOM, these strikes once again targeted Iran's ability to strike vessels in the Strait of Hormuz. CENTCOM released a statement saying more than 50,000 U.S. service members are operating across the Middle East and remain highly vigilant, focused, lethal, and ready.
13: Fox's Trey Yingst, Iran's foreign minister, says the country would maintain an eye-for-an-eye defense policy towards the United States, promising to retaliate against any American attacks.
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13: And the latest update on the job market suggests layoffs remain subdued.
12: Companies appear to still be largely holding on to staff. The number of new claims for unemployment benefits declined by 22,000 in the week ending July 18th to 187,000. And continuing claims, those remaining on benefits, declined by 2,000 to 1.79 million, suggesting more people were finding jobs or leaving the workforce.
13: Fox's Jenny Cosola reporting. WHIO News Time 11:03. 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
11: 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It's called Miami Valley's Morning News, and it's all news, all weather, and all traffic all morning long. 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Would you give the show a shot? 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
16: I'm going to step off the laminate.
15: July 20th, 1969, Wapakoneta's Neil Armstrong becomes the first person to step on the moon.
16: That's one small step for man, one giant leap for mankind.
15: July 21st, 2024, President Joe Biden abandons his campaign for a second term and endorses Vice President Kamala Harris.
17: So I've decided the best way forward is to pass the torch to a new generation.
15: July 22nd, 1934, public enemy number one, John Dillinger, is shot dead by federal agents outside a movie theater in Chicago. And July 24th, 1982, Survivor's Eye of the Tiger from the Rocky III soundtrack starts a six-week run at number one. For This Week in History, I'm Ron Otto.
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13: News Time 11:06. Now with the Miami Valley's most accurate and dependable forecast, here's Storm Center 7 meteorologist Brittany Ritz.
2: Sunny and 75 today, pleasant going into Friday morning with a low of 57, a high of 78 degrees on your Friday afternoon with a few more clouds, but dry. Partly cloudy Saturday, 82. The humidity creeps up on a Sunday with a high of 87 and the chance of a stray isolated storm. Monday, scattered thunderstorms late and into the overnight, early Tuesday with a high of 88. I'm Storm Center 7 meteorologist Brittany Ritz on Dayton Severe Weather Station 1290 and 95.7 WHIO.
13: Latest scan of the Doppler 7 radar, clear 69 in Centerville, 71 degrees in downtown Dayton. 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
3: 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It's Brian Kilmeade.
10: Hi, everyone. Brian Kilmeade here from 48th and 6th in Midtown Manhattan, where we're waiting for Press Secretary Caroline Leavitt to do another press conference. She had one last week coming. I think she had 6 weeks of maternity leave. Just amazing. And she's back in action now with two little kids at home. And she's traveling with the president, too. Pretty amazing. I know it's not easy on the administration because Susie Wiles is also going to undergoing cancer treatment. And it just wipes her out. Obviously, she's finishing up chemo. She plays such a vital role, but even more than usual with chief of staff, she keeps everybody going. And she knows the president inside and out. She has this thing that very few other people have. She definitely has the president's respect. She doesn't chime in on everything he does. When she says stuff, he really listens. And I don't know anyone that could fill those shoes and that level. And you have to have somebody around you that you respect and listen to. I'm not saying he doesn't, but I think there's nobody like her. So between that and Caroline Leavitt being out, I hope Caroline came back. I think that's gotta be a part of the reason. So let's get to the big three.
11: Number three.
18: Let's consider who's on Abdul Al-Sayed's team, right? He's been endorsed by Senator Bernie Sanders, who also was supporting Graham Platner. Abdul Al-Sayed and Graham Platner campaigned together. They fundraised together.
10: It is true. And for him to get a pass on that or say, well, just because I don't agree with everything Hassan Piker says, they work out together. They're best friends. Piker, if you didn't know, got invited to a college speech and dressed like Mao.
4: Number two.
5: You know, I think when I make decisions about my life, they aren't just rooted in polls. They're rooted in what people need, what is best for the country.
10: Yes, she's running for Pope. AOC, new polls are in. We review as we evaluate who has the edge for the midterms, what party that is, and a stunning new poll in New Hampshire, believe it or not, has the Queen's Congresswomen in first.
4: Number one.
19: The Houthis have largely stayed out of this fight, which has been hugely helpful. And so for the Houthis to now be joining into this, they're clearly doing it at the direction of the Iranians. So this is an escalation.
10: Day 12 of bombing. And intensity and stakes are amping up as both sides, and now the Houthis are in, trying to shut down the Red Sea, has a lot to not only is it do with our security fortunes, the result there, has a lot to do with our election fortunes. Joining us now, Dr. Kevin Roberts, the president of the Heritage Foundation. Kevin, I have to tell you, there's some panic on the right that this war is still going on 5 months in. And even Speaker Johnson surprised many on Monday when he said, okay, let's wrap it up. How do you feel?
20: Exactly the same way. In fact, I was talking to Speaker Johnson earlier this week, and he and I have the same sentiment, which is first and foremost, the president has prosecuted this conflict, I think, perfectly. I think Heritage absolutely supports the conflict. But another thing is also true, Brian, you and I have talked about it over the summer, and that is there are real economic and therefore political consequences in the United States of continuing this war. Having said that, I know that the president, as a great, successful CEO, as a very successful president, is going to figure out how to conclude the conflict. Let's be honest, though, just to conclude my own comments here, that if this war ended today, we will already have set back Iran's military capability by 20 to 25 years. My military expert colleagues at Heritage, led by Bob Peters, insist that this is the case. We've obviously denuded their nuclear capabilities. It's murky how far, but the point is we've got to give the president another few weeks in order to wind this down. I think if we get past Labor Day, Brian, just to be really candid, even though I'm very supportive of this conflict, it's going to be a real political and economic problem for the United States.
10: But I also think how this ends has everything to do with how it's viewed. And if you end with basically what would be viewed by most, some people never say it, with a win, with this administration, you know, getting the uranium out, having an eye and a limit on their missiles, and obviously that would result in now supporting their proxies. If it gets to that point with the Strait open and it's a win, along with gas prices going in the right direction and all those other economic principles in place, I think that has a lot to do with it. If it seems like we left early and they are emboldened in the region, I think that could be worse.
20: I agree with that entirely. And so I think what is going to be instrumental here is that our so-called allies are going to have to step up and help us police the Strait of Hormuz. They're also going to have to step up and offset this new threat from the Houthis in the Red Sea. I think that that's probably going to be pretty effective by us and our allies. We need a little bit of time to get that done. I think it's going to happen. But you're absolutely correct, especially in the history of our republic, Brian. It isn't just that a war continues or that a war ends. It's the perception of how that has happened so that the American people can understand that this was a victory. I want to be really clear. I think we're on the cusp of a victory that isn't just for 2026, but for the entire 21st century. Donald Trump has succeeded in resetting geopolitics in a way that the Americans are going to reap the benefits of well after he has been president. Therefore, I think your point is really important for the near term, that how this conflict ends, especially given how silly some of the commentary is in the Washington and New York media, is vital.
10: You know, they keep saying President Trump is a war of choice. I think it's the previous president who chose not to have this war, but Iran has declared war on us, and they've made that clear. It's the president's one who went for kinetic action in the big picture. So we'll see what happens, because I think the current situation where they hit us, we hit them, that would be not only tedious and dangerous, I don't think we benefit from that.
20: No, we don't. And we don't benefit from it, because obviously it increases significantly the risk of loss of life by our own servicemen and servicewomen, as we have seen tragically in the last week. And less importantly, but still significant, is that kind of back and forth looks to the American people, including increasingly to the president's MAGA base, as something that isn't going well. It reminds me a little bit of the beginning of the Tet Offensive in 1968. I don't think we're anything near there, but the point is that there are examples in recent American history, fairly recent American history, that the president, I know, is aware of and is trying to guard against.
10: So yesterday it was announced, and the president clarified even more, We're going to do a nuke deal with the Saudi Arabia, and Congress has got to okay it, at which time they're going to build nuclear energy facilities. We're going to be the ones doing it, and they're going to be allowed, in theory, to be enriched in country. UAE and has a nuclear program. They enrich out of the country. Are you comfortable with that?
20: Totally comfortable. I was talking about this with my colleague, Dr. Victoria Coates, who heads up our foreign policy division. Victoria was one of the co-architects of the Abraham Accords. And she said, Kevin, you know, the reality is if the Saudis wanted to get a nuclear weapon today, they would just go buy one. So how much better that they're actually developing a program in concert with the United States? It's a way of strengthening an alliance. It's not to say that the Saudis are perfect. None of our allies are perfect, but it is a way of saying that this is part of the program to reset geopolitics in the Middle East. We are gratified. We were expecting yesterday the following. Therefore, we were gratified this morning to see that one of the conditions would be that the Saudis formally join the Abraham Accords.
10: Yeah, that's a good thing to add. But know what I worry about, and I know you think about, is MBS. No one predicted that he was going to rise. Those experts that look at the royal family never said, keep your eye on that guy. And not only did he rise, we know he had that horrible incident with the Washington Post columnist, no excuses there, but he is really economics first. I don't even think he's particularly religious. He actually went into the curriculum and got Wahhabism out of it. So he was a pleasant surprise. I do worry about a government of somebody else coming in and saying, wow, I don't like America, and I have a nuclear program where I'm allowed to enrich. I worry about the next guy.
20: Yeah, I agree with that, and hence my comment about the Saudis not being perfect. Having said that, I do think that it is worth that risk, given the ability of the United States to continue to keep parameters around a government like that. I think there's a real opportunity here with this deal, especially with the apparent condition that the Saudis have to join the Abraham Accords, that the changes we've seen under MBS are not going to be temporary, but they themselves are willing to make permanent commitments to. Obviously, you've got to trust but verify. I think this president is once again in the Middle East establishing peace, not just for the near term, Brian, but I really mean it when I say for the rest of the century. This deal could be an important part of that.
10: So Kevin Roberts with us, president of Heritage Foundation. So Fox came up with a poll. President Trump's job performance, they have a 34%. Job performance on the economy, 33%. The condition of the economy, only 24% of the country thinks it's excellent. Down from 26 in June, and it was roughly the same thing back in April. Now, the good news is both Congress, Democrats and Republicans in Congress, both have 30% approval rating. How do you, here we are in late July, what do you think this means for November?
20: Look, you have to account for the fact that I'm an unbridled optimist about the United States. But having said that, looking at some of the polls, having a lot of meetings this week on Capitol Hill, I think the Iran conflict will wind down by Labor Day, I think in a satisfactory way, in a way that would please you and me. I think what Congress is going to do, if you think about the great work Speaker Johnson did yesterday in muscling through all of that legislation, is provide a salve for some of the economic pain that Americans are feeling. And if the Iran conflict comes to a conclusion, then basically all of the other economic indicators that were pointing green and even towards a Trump boom prior to the war will be lights out. Is that enough time between, say, early September and early November for American voters to feel it? I think so, because a lot of it is going to be perception. Just as you made the good point, Brian, about the perception of how the war is coming to a conclusion. If American voters understand that the war is in our rearview mirror, they understand that the president and Congress are focused on a domestic economic agenda, and Congress is actually passing legislation. By the way, we need John Thune to step up. The ball is in his court to get that done. Then I think the midterms will go well, and I think 2028 will go well. I really believe it when I say it, that this is the beginning, not just of a golden age, but a golden age for conservative policy reform.
10: So what did the House produce yesterday?
20: The House passed basically the framework for Reconciliation 3.0, a supplemental budget bill that also included, very importantly, major provisions of the Save America Act, which would require the common sense effort of having voter ID. That is really important, and it's supported by 85% of the American people. The problem is that almost immediately, Leader Thune has said it's almost dead on arrival in the Senate. That's the kind of commentary that tells me he's protecting a few of his members rather than wanting to do the will of the people. I know Leader Thune to be a smart guy, an affable fellow, someone who loves this country. I think it's time for him today to hear from a lot of people, anyone who knows him, not to berate him, but to encourage him and say, sir, this is an opportunity, not just for good politics, but also for really good policy for the American people.
10: Does he really think Susan Collins would be hurt by having to vote for this? Because reconciliation, and then you have voter ID, which is popular. I don't understand why she was against it anyway. You know, I'm not saying, I know she's a moderate from a very blue state, but who else would he be protecting? Mitch McConnell?
20: Yes. In fact, not just protecting McConnell, but listening too much to McConnell's advisors who are playing politics like it's the 1980s. They need to understand that the Save America Act is the most common sense reform for a broken election integrity system. But in addition to that, Brian, if you think about what the House attached that to yesterday in the legislation, it's an economic agenda, limited to be sure. I mean, I lead a big conservative organization. We always want more reform, right? But is it a single? And does that allow us to get some more hits between now and election day? Absolutely. The Senate needs to be playing ball rather than protecting its members.
10: So I don't know if you saw the poll on the left, and New Hampshire has a new front runner, even though they're not going to be the first primary for Democrats because they think it's too white. But AOC up with 22, Pete Buttigieg with 21, back into single digits is just about everybody else. Did you ever think AOC would be leading the polls in any state?
20: I'm not lying when I say this. I absolutely did. I've been worried about her since she joined Congress. And I remember telling my wife, I said, that young lady is not smart. We disagree with all of her politics, but she's very dangerous. And I think what a lot of Republican political operatives in D.C. have made the mistake of is discounting her political ability, discounting the popularity, the political ability of your new mayor in New York. I can say that I disagree with him wholeheartedly, right? While also recognizing that they're a real threat. Why do I think that? Because it's clear to me that AOC and Mamdani and their ilk are offering a set of solutions, clearly ridiculous solutions, socialist and even communist, but the offering of the solutions are about the issues Americans care about, affordability, the economy, whether elites have succeeded in doing their jobs or whether they failed us. Until and unless Republicans, conservatives stand up and offer an ambitious, audacious agenda, just like what we were talking about regarding Congress, we're going to continue to see AOC and people like that leading polls and winning races.
10: So on the other side, they did a poll in New Hampshire. In October 2025, J.D. Vance had a lead over everybody else, 51 to Marco Rubio for 5, and then Rand Paul and some other. Now it is, it looks like he has lost 17 points, and it's 36-26 over Marco Rubio. What's happening on the right? And what about J.D. Vance's book tour? What has that produced? A lot of divergence between him and the president, it seems.
20: Yeah, on the first question, obviously, I mean, you know this, it's early. It isn't to say that we can discount polls. It gives you a snapshot of what people are thinking. And I think what's happening is that Republican voters who are doing this polling realize that we've got a really strong bench on the political right in the United States, and that it's premature for them to decide who their horse is going to be. And, you know, I travel the country a lot, visiting with everyday people. And what I hear categorically from every single person, Brian, all parts of the country, is that they love both the vice president and the secretary of state. They have both done a superlative job. The vice president's book tour, I think, has gone really well. I think that he is a model for the rest of us who do those kinds of interviews, not just to speak to friends like you, but to be willing to go out and mix it up with unfriendly networks.
10: Well, I think that's great.
20: Interviewers. It's great. And I think we need to continue to do that. I think a lot of the chatter, a lot of the pushback, the criticism has really been not only unfounded, but perhaps has an agenda behind it regarding 2028. Heritage's job isn't to decide who the nominee is going to be in 28, but we certainly play a big role in terms of ideas and policies. And I can tell you the overwhelming percentage of conservative voters want someone in the mold of Donald Trump, whether that be J.D. Vance, Marco Rubio, or another member of the
10: campaign. I always believe that Rubio doesn't run if J.D. does.
20: He said that explicitly, yeah. And I know the secretary to be a real man of his word.
10: I don't think he thirsts to be president. I really don't. I think Rubio's indifferent about it. If it happens, it happens. I don't think he thirsted to be vice president. Just my opinion. Kevin Roberts, always great. Thanks so much.
20: Thanks for having me. Take care.
10: Yeah, there's no dog days of summer. There's so much going on. Back in a moment.
3: Keeping you informed, engaged, and always a step ahead. 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
10: This is WHIO's Brian Kilmeade, the Miami Valley's number one for news and talk, WHIO. 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
13: 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A driver is arrested after a multi-county chase ends in Shelby County. Cops in Greene County still on the lookout for a boy they say shot a man in the leg during an argument over a backpack. And an appeals court extends temporary protected status for Haitians through the weekend. 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I'm Jake Magnano, WHIO Continuing News.
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8: There's something that is so routine that we do online that I want you to rethink. 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But the problem is, if a criminal successfully hacks into your account, they will often do it surreptitiously, where they add in a different shipping address. And then they're using the credit card you already have stored to buy stuff. And unless you're paying close attention to your credit card statement when it comes in, you could end up being the most charitable person ever, buying stuff for a crook. I really like it if you delete having stored payment forms on websites. It's too dangerous now.
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9: The heat and the humidity will return back to the Miami Valley. I'm Storm Center 7 meteorologist Brittley Ritz.
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0: This is what was blocking the right lane. Looks like that lane's back open. There's still a little bit of a delay. It's not much. Nothing you need to reroute for. This is from Stanley Avenue to Route 4. These stories and more coming up. I'm Jake Magnotta, WHIO News Time, exactly 11:30.
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0: Our top local story, a federal appeals court extends temporary protected status for thousands of Haitian immigrants in Clark County through next Monday. It was originally set to end tomorrow.
3: Last month, the Supreme Court allowed the status to expire for Haitians. TPS allows people from countries deemed dangerous to live here in the United States. Haitians can apply for asylum to stay in the U.S. legally.
0: It's News Center 7's Gabrielle Enright. Cops in Greene County still on the lookout for someone they say shot a man in the leg during an argument over a backpack.
4: We watched as police searched for the teenager on East Church Street in Xenia yesterday. Medics took the man to the hospital with what police called serious injuries. Police say this was not a random act of violence.
0: It's News Center 7's Letitia Perry. In Clark County, a man killed in a rollover crash is identified. Troopers say 36-year-old Pierre Georges was the passenger of a car that was hit by another on State Route 41 in German Township Tuesday night. Both cars flipped. Five others were hurt in this wreck. All are expected to be okay. State troopers arrest a driver they say led them on a multi-county chase that ended in Shelby County. Dispatchers say this began in Allen County, but have not said why this all started. Troopers had the left lane blocked near State Route 274 as the driver had gone off the road. Still working to learn who was arrested and the charges they may face. President Trump says Saudi Arabia must normalize relations with Israel in order to benefit from a proposed nuclear deal with the United States.
5: On Truth Social, President Trump revealed a previously unknown condition to a landmark agreement announced yesterday. He says American help for a Saudi civilian nuclear program is totally subject to Saudi Arabia joining the Abraham Accords. They are a series of agreements which have expanded the number of Arab states with diplomatic ties to Israel.
0: Fox's Jonathan Savage.
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0: People in need in Preble County will get a helping hand today. The food bank hosting a massive food distribution at Hollingsworth East Elementary School. 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
6: Sunny and 75 today, wildfire smoke gone, the clouds gone, no rain expected. Over the next 24 to 48 hours at least, we'll wake up to a low temperature of 57 tomorrow and a high of 78 on your Friday. I'm Storm Center 7 meteorologist Brittany Ritz on Dayton Severe Weather Station 1290 and 95.7 WHIO.
0: Latest scan of the Doppler 7 radar, clear at 71 in Englewood, 73 in downtown Dayton. 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
8: A lot of people say, hey, I'm cheap guy. And yeah, I am thrifty. I do a lot of things that people might think are really kind of silly about how careful I am about spending a dollar. But I want to tell you something core to what I believe. Money is not your God. You don't focus on deciding your happiness based on how many dollars you have in your pocket. Instead, what you do is think about whatever you're doing in life, if you can, living on less than what you make. The key to creating breathing space in your life is that you don't spend every

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3: From his mouth to your ears, it's Brian Kilmeade.
4: We're not going back to business as usual in the Strait. I think you see the entire region, all the countries that aren't named Iran, saying, okay, we can't be held hostage by these monsters anymore. We're going to build alternative infrastructure, starting with Saudi Petroline that we've discussed. There are other projects underway already, other ways to move energy. The new deal that we just signed last week with the Prime Minister of Iraq to restart that pipeline that goes up from Iraq up through Syria into Europe eventually. You know, everyone else is moving on. And so, you know, I think what Iran is going to have is nobody caring that much about them anymore.
5: Yeah, that's Victoria Coates weighing in, former key member of the foreign policy team on the Trump, with Trump weighing in on what's happening with the Strait of Hormuz. Yes, it's a battle now. And now if the Red Sea goes down and the Houthis try to block it, that'll be a huge problem. But the big picture is everyone is working around the Strait right now as if they're not going to get access. Joining us now, a person who knows dollars and cents, Taylor Riggs, is co-host of The Big Money Show, and you see all over the channel. In fact, she opened up on Fox and Friends, and that's at the top of your resume. Am I correct, Taylor?
6: Always.
5: Yes, that always. Was this morning. So what do you think about what Victoria said? Have you already seen movement?
6: We have. So we've talked about how Saudi Arabia is doing that east to west pipeline. We have heard in the last 3 weeks, Japan say we want to reduce our reliance on the Strait of Hormuz to zero. You've had a lot of countries in the sort of Gulf nations say that we're going to sort of fast track pipelines. Chevron is one of those that said we want to go in and get pipelines to get out of the Strait of Hormuz. So the good news, there's good and bad news. The good news is that Iran had one bullet. They shot it. But now everyone knows that that's their leverage point. If we start to take away their leverage point and the Strait of Hormuz becomes less important, then that is good. That means that they can't hold us all hostage. The bad news is these pipelines take years, if not a decade. So it's nice that we're talking about and fast tracking these pipelines, but we can't do that next month. We're looking at like years from now to reduce our reliance on the Strait. I'm glad we're starting now, but we could have some pain in the interim if we don't start to open things up.
5: Man, the Saudis adjusted quick, didn't they?
6: They did.
5: Because they have 8 million barrels, they say, going to pipelines out the Red Sea now?
6: Yes. Yep. And that is through that east to west pipeline that they have that gets it out through the Red Sea and avoids the Strait of Hormuz completely. But they've had that pipeline for a while. So again, they didn't just build that last week or last month. But it is good news. And we've talked about the Saudi Arabia U.S. nuclear deal and sort of the access that they get to American technology, and American companies will benefit from that. And sort of how do we think about power and oil and then maybe nuclear in that region? And then, of course, there's whole enrichment angle, which we can get to or not later. But I think this is sort of an interesting move from the president to bring in non-NATO allies in that region. As we think about who is on the team U.S., who's on team China, Iran is clearly on team China. We're trying to pull these other Gulf nations to team U.S.
5: So what's the market reaction been since the Houthis started blocking or hit two Saudi tankers?
6: So up until this, we kept thinking, okay, oil's been stable. The stock market's looking at earnings. And then I think in the last couple of days when we got news about the Red Sea being the new choke point, that's when you started to see significant flare-ups again. Oil hit 100 overnight. And again, we really don't want it to be at 100, and you definitely don't want it to be at 120. For a while, we were down there in the 80s, and that is easily manageable. 100 definitely is showing that the world feels nervous about the Red Sea. We're also seeing a significant equity sell-off today. I would caution, though, that we're getting a lot of big tech earnings last night. And so some of the big declines in technology is coming from some of the earnings.
5: That's the reason?
6: Yeah, I do think so. I mean, I think Tesla's down 10%. Alphabet said that they're raising CapEx because they want to build more data centers. And think the market's thinking, how are you going to do that when yields are the highest since January? When a 10-year yield is coming in at 4.68 and you want to fund $80 billion in debt to build a data center, the cost of borrowing just went up a lot for you. So the equity market's falling on some of that. But I think the equity market's also looking at this conflict in Iran and getting a little bit more nervous as the price of oil goes up. But I don't think equity market is only down because of Iran. There's a lot of other economic issues in the U.S.
5: So I want you to hear Chris Wright talk about these data centers, Cut 51.
2: Part of the ratepayer protection pledge is if you're going to use a gigawatt of power, build helps support the building of more than a gigawatt of power. It's not just cover your own costs, it's improving the economics and the economic opportunities for the community around you. And the signers of the ratepayer protection pledge have embraced this.
5: So that's, we know 40% of all the new data centers are being protested.
6: Yeah.
5: One of which was, I don't want my utility bill to go up because the data center is sucking all the power. So they say you got to. This is almost a voluntary thing, right? You have to have your own power and add to the grid of that state.
6: You know me, I don't want more regulation, but I do think that I want more than just a pledge. We have come full circle with big tech. I think I was not a fan during COVID when a lot of us felt censored for having different opinions. And then, of course, big tech has been cozying up to the president. And then I think there is a lot of good within AI and good in data centers. But I think a lot of people don't trust big tech. They're looking at Mark Zuckerberg and they're thinking, yeah, a little pledge doesn't really work. We need more than that because we don't trust you. So I do think that this needs to be something more than a pledge. And I have been arguing that I think you should have representatives from these big tech companies go to these local city council meetings, hear what people are upset about, and then tell them how you are contributing back to the grid, how you're upgrading infrastructure, how you're relying on your own water, you're not pulling from the system. This is actually a really interesting backdoor way to start privatizing our utilities, which I love. The utility sector is extremely regulated, government top down. If we could have big tech come in there and sort of privatize it and create competition, I love that. But this is a not in my backyard issue. And frankly, I understand a lot of the frustration from people.
5: Do these data centers, in order to function optimally, have to be near a population?
6: No. And
5: so, I mean, they don't. So, for example, if I want to help Boston, do I have to build something near Boston?
6: I don't.
5: I bring it into a rural area of Massachusetts?
6: Yeah. Okay. I think so. You're seeing tons of data centers go up in rural areas and they are self-contained. They're bringing in their own portable water and their own portable electricity. Maybe they're have, we had one instance where they were building transmission lines to pull in energy. But as long as they're contributing back to the grid, then I think people are more okay with it. I'm confused. Where was all this outrage during like solar power and wind farms?
5: Oh, yes.
6: Now I'm getting tons of outrage on data centers. I didn't get I got half the comments on solar power.
5: I worry that it's synthetically generated. It's not Mr. and Mrs. Johnson going to a town hall and being described, don't like the noise or don't like their bills. I worry about outside forces because we've already seen how it can manipulate through TikTok, especially.
6: Exactly. Yeah. I mean, if this were China is probably promoting solar powers because they build all the solar equipment. So they're thrilled, which is why I never saw outrage over solar panels. And now all of a sudden I'm seeing outrage 10 years later for data centers.
5: They have these huge solar farms in New York, but she will not build a data center
6: Correct.
5: In New York. Will not frack in New York.
6: You tell me why. And what's interesting about New York is they didn't learn their lessons about fracking. When they banned that
5: Cuomo
6: a decade ago, 6-8 years ago, whatever it was, everyone thought like, okay, great, good for you. And now our power bills go up because we're having to import it. And they banned the constitutional pipeline in 2020. And so
5: can you describe that again? Where does that come from? And how Massachusetts and New York don't have it. Pennsylvania does.
6: Yes.
5: And therefore, our bills are higher than theirs.
6: Yes.
5: Because just asking a pipeline, that's it.
6: Yes. And so, I mean, again, I understand that I don't want to look out my beautiful window or have the government come in and use eminent domain to take my property. I totally get that. But if I can build a shrub around a data center and it's off a highway where no one has to see it, and it helps power us in the future.
5: And jobs and tax dollars. $1 billion into the coffers of your city.
6: I know. But all the pushback I get is those are temporary jobs. Once the data center's up and running, you've destroyed my land, and then you don't need my electrician anymore. You don't need my HVAC or my plumber anymore. It's all temporary. Again, I'm not saying that I want to ban data centers. That's just, I'm getting massive hate from someone, some entity, some people out there who are really not happy about this.
5: So I had, I know you got to run. Yeah. I had Mike Rowe on, and he is pro data center. He's going to put all those jobs in play. And I also had Joe Lonsdale on when I filled in for Jesse on Sunday, on Monday. And everyone's writing me about data centers, pro and con. I go, where did this come from? Yeah. I just did a whole show. That was the one segment I never thought twice about. That was good. But that was all I got the next day. Yes. So I sent it to my team. We're doing it again this weekend.
6: Totally. Because people have so many mixed feelings on it. And again, for me, I want big tech to go down to the local level and talk to people in their community. I don't need Meta put out a big national ad today about how they're pivoting to AI.
5: Ad.
6: But exactly. But that's because not one person on technology has communicated to people about data center. They have to come out and tell us the why and the importance and where. Come on this program. We've certainly have invited them because there's a lot of people that are really angry. I will end on an optimistic note. We call this like the NIMBY, not in my backyard. SpaceX wants to do data centers in space, and then that's fine. You'll never have to look at them. They'll all just be circling us in space.
5: That'll be fantastic, and SpaceX can do it. Taylor Riggs, co-host of the Big Money Show. It's starting today. You'll be trying to start at 1 o'clock, right?
6: Yeah, exactly.
5: At 1 until?
6: 2. Noon to 2, Eastern.
5: A 1 to 2. Taylor Riggs, thanks so much.
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10: Now for the WHIO News Center, here are the three big things you need to know. One person in custody after a multi-county chase ends on I-75 in Shelby County. Police in Greene County say a teen shot someone during an argument over a backpack. And an appeals court extends temporary protected status for Haitians through the weekend. Full details on these stories and more. Our next scheduled newscast is at noon. I'm Jake Magnotta, WHIO Continuing News.
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0: 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And that's ultimately reflected in what you pay for insurance. 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And then you're hearing a pitch for what they call behind your and my back skinnies. These are pretend health insurance policies. The brochures are really fancy, but if something's really wrong, you have a big illness, a big expense, they don't pay. They may pay for routine doctor visits, but something really goes wrong, that premium wasn't worth it.
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13: The heat and the humidity will return back to the Miami Valley. I'm Storm Center 7 meteorologist Brittley Ritz.
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14: They're going after trans people in sports, and they're using this as a wedge issue because we love sports and, you know, we don't want our little girls to be unsafe in sports. And it's like, unsafe from who? But okay. Yeah. But now we're using this as like an overarching thing when really what we're attacking women. We're saying, if you look like this as a woman, you can play.
5: Yeah, that's Megan Rapinoe, the one who first to take a knee with the women's national team. She's an angry person who was a very good soccer player for years, left by missing a penalty kick in her last game as the team loses their final game. And that era was really not well liked. They weren't. They were not a likable group. They were successful, but not likable, not like those 99ers. And now she's coming out for trans men in sports. It's absolutely nuts. It's a 90-10 issue, as you know, and she would not be on the team if trans men were trying out for the women's national team. As you know, a high school, a college all-star team or a high school team could beat the women's national team. Boys, men, it would be it's no contest. You want a trans man playing in the WNBA or in soccer or running over your daughter or you? It's crazy. It's nuts. So, Sophie Cunningham of the WNBA of the Indiana Fever came out, and she is the so-called bodyguard for Caitlin Clark. And she has been speaking out about this. And by the way, she's not a Republican. She's not a conservative. She's just a logical person. And here's what she said about it.
15: I said what I said. I think it's kind of common sense. And I think I'll always believe in that. I think it's really important to protect children. And that's little girls who are also involved in that category. And so I stand on what I said, and I always believe that.
5: And what she said in 2022, and before we really knew who she was, she came out and said, well, of course you should not have trans men in women's sports. And she got a lot of blowback for it. That was 2022. Most of the country has sobered up, except most Democrats. Outside Rahm Emanuel, if you ask a Democrat what they think about trans men playing in women's sports, they'll punt. They'll say it never happens. They'll say it's rare. I like to take it on a case-by-case basis. Let states decide. They just punt on it. They have no guts. But the so-called MAGA Barbie, which is mislabeling, she's just a popular athlete, a good athlete, who stands out because she's fearless on the court, and she's playing with and teammates with the most famous female athlete in the world right now, and that is Caitlin Clark. So she spoke out about it again. If you were to put money on any female athlete being a personality, having a podcast that you care about, or being an A1 guest, I'm sure... a fantastic guest here, and I imagine on a late night show, you should pick her out. Not only that, the fact that she's attractive does not hurt either. We see they've just wrapped up now the press briefing with the press secretary, Caroline Leavitt, as she is back in the fray, and she is now has to get the messaging out. everything on the Saudi deal, get the messaging out on the Iran war, get the messaging out as it comes to the election. The president of the United States was in Georgia yesterday going to bat for his cause and talking about the Trump accounts and everything else. Got a big crowd. But I know they say technically his approval is at 34%. I think it's more like 43%, 44%. I think that Fox tends to poll him low. I don't show why. It just seems to happen like that. But I think that he'll be a factor once the war comes to an end, but it's got to be a successful end. But the most interesting thing is going to happen on Tuesday next week, and that is the Michigan primary, as Haley Stevens takes on Hassan El-Sayed, Abdul El-Sayed. So he'd be the first Muslim senator. I think Mike Rogers beats both of them. One of the reasons they're not going to come together, their camps hate each other, the candidates hate each other. Haley Stevens is a bit of a comedy show if you see her delivery and her whole presentation. She is extremely left, but she's just not a socialist. Here she is. The fact that what she said earlier of saying, sounding like she's basically swallowed a gallon of helium and then speaking. Here she is talking about the viral video that came out that she's trying to push back on. But instead of doing that, to her credit, she embraced. Here she is when she got confronted by TMZ.
16: Because I saw that video, which was legendary. I think it's widely considered like a legendary video. But you know what I saw you did? You took it, and then we're like, you know, I'm going to lean into it, and I'm going to make it a campaign ad. Yeah. So tell me through that process.
17: Look, I'm authentically Michigan. That's the deal. And look, this internet, it's been, I don't know, it gets wild. We all know that. But you know who I sound like? I sound like the people who I talk to in Michigan who are getting screwed right now by Donald Trump.
5: Right. When in doubt, don't bring up your enemy. Don't bring up Mike Rogers. Bring up Donald Trump. We'll see how that plays. Karl Rove looked at the polls and talked about what the midterms will mean. Cut 30.
18: In the Republican seats that are up for grabs, three of the four seats were won by Donald Trump in 2024 by double digits, Alaska, Iowa, and Ohio. Maine was won by Kamala Harris and is historically Democrat. The Republican there, Susan Collins, is enormously strong. Last time around, she didn't lead in any significant polls. She was down by 6 in the average going into the election and won by 8.
5: So that'll be helpful if the Republicans want to hold the House. That's Maine. But they also can flip Michigan. And I think the better matchup for Mike Rogers is El-Sayed. Cut 32.
18: This is a battle for, if you will, for the future of the Democratic Party. And if he does win the nomination in this very critical battleground state, it could have huge ramifications for the future of the party. If he wins in November, that gives a big boost to the Democratic Socialist Movement. If he loses, it will be a commentary on how the far left of the Democratic Party is unable to win in battleground states in general elections.
5: I think they're 100% right. Don't forget One Nation coming up Sunday at 10 o'clock. I know it's early, but you got to get plan your whole weekend around my schedule, Sunday at 10 Eastern Time. Don't forget the Fox Nation's live stage shows coming up this fall. Don't forget Red Bank, New Jersey, Old Westbury Music Fair. Then I'll be in Clearwater, Florida a few weeks later, and also in Jacksonville and then St. Louis. BrianKilmeade.com for tickets.
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0: 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This is Miami Valley's News at Noon. Our top local story, an appeals court extends temporary protected status for Haitians through the weekend.
1: We have cooler weather, and it's so pleasant. I'm Storm Center 7 meteorologist Brittley Ritz about to tell you that that's all changing. We have the heat and the humidity returning to the valley. We'll talk about when.
2: Taking a look at traffic in the Miami Valley, it looks like your highways are all clear. Traffic's moving smoothly. I'm Gracie Mead, WHIO Trouble Team Traffic.
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0: It's our top local story this hour. A federal appeals court extends temporary protected status for thousands of Haitian immigrants in Clark County through next Monday. It's originally set to end tomorrow.
5: Last month, the Supreme Court allowed the status to expire for Haitians. TPS allows people from countries deemed dangerous to live here in the United States. Haitians can apply for asylum to stay in the U.S. legally.
0: It's News Center 7's Gabrielle Enright. WHIO News Time 12:01. It is 73 degrees in Dayton. Greene County cops say a teen shot someone during an argument over a backpack. News Center 7's Letitia Perry.
6: We watched as police searched for the teenager on East Church Street in Xenia yesterday. Medics took the man to the hospital with what police called serious injuries. Police say this was not a random act of violence.
0: Officers still on the lookout for that teen. One person in custody after a multi-county chase ends on I-75 in Shelby County. Several state troopers initially had the left lane blocked near State Route 274 after the driver had went off the road. They say this started in Allen County. No word yet on who this person is or what charges they're facing. The U.S. continues striking Iran as President Trump threatens escalation.
7: U.S. forces launched a 12th straight night of strikes against Iran overnight. According to CENTCOM, these strikes once again targeted Iran's ability to strike vessels in the Strait of Hormuz. CENTCOM released a statement saying more than 50,000 U.S. service members are operating across the Middle East and remain highly vigilant, focused, lethal, and ready.
0: Fox's Trey Yingst, Iran's foreign minister, says the country would maintain an eye-for-an-eye defense policy towards the United States, promising to retaliate against any American attacks.
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0: Latest update on the job market suggests layoffs remain subdued.
8: Companies appear to still be largely holding on to staff. The number of new claims for unemployment benefits declined by 22,000 in the week ending July 18th to 187,000. And continuing claims, those remaining on benefits, declined by 2,000 to 1.79 million, suggesting more people were finding jobs or leaving the workforce.
0: It's Fox's Jenny Cosola reporting. WHIO News Time 12:03. 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
4: 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It's a big responsibility and our first priority. It's such a big deal to us that we've staffed a full team of local meteorologists featuring Chief Meteorologist Austin Cheney. 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
9: For This Week in History, I'm Ron Otto. 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
10: I'm going to step off the limb.
9: July 20th, 1969, Wapakoneta's Neil Armstrong becomes the first person to step on the moon.
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9: July 21st, 2024, President Joe Biden abandons his campaign for a second term and endorses Vice President Kamala Harris.
11: So I've decided the best way forward is to pass the torch to a new generation.
9: July 22nd, 1934, public enemy number one, John Dillinger, is shot dead by federal agents outside a movie theater in Chicago. And July 24th, 1982, Survivor's Eye of the Tiger from the Rocky III soundtrack starts a six-week run at number one. For This Week in History, I'm Ron Otto.
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12: If you're a homeowner, time comes that you got a roof that's going to need replacing. Roof colors have changed a lot in a way that you may not be thinking about. This is almost a riddle I'm throwing at you. Do you know that roofing manufacturers now offer a number of shingles that are designed to reduce the energy consumption of your home. And the hotter a climate that you live in, the more this matters, because the newer shingles allow the heat coming from the sun to be reflected away instead of absorbed by your home, so that it reduces the energy load that your house has to produce, the amount of air conditioning you've got to have in the summer. And it doesn't raise the cost of putting in a roof. It just saves you money having that new roof.
3: Clark is WHIO's consumer warrior, and you can hear him during Miami Valley's morning news on WHIO. From Dayton's biggest newsroom, we bring you live and local news every day. 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
0: 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Now with the Miami Valley's most accurate and dependable forecast, your Storm Center 7 meteorologist Brittley Ritz.
1: Sunny and 75 today. Pleasant going into Friday morning with a low of 57. A high of 78 degrees on your Friday afternoon with a few more clouds, but dry. Partly cloudy Saturday, 82. The humidity creeps up on a Sunday with a high of 87 and the chance of a stray isolated storm. Monday, scattered thunderstorms late and into the overnight. Early Tuesday with a high of 88. I'm Storm Center 7 meteorologist Brittley Ritz on Dayton Severe Weather Station 1290 and 95.7 WHIO.
0: Latest scan of the Doppler 7 radar clear this afternoon. It's 73 in Xenia and 74 degrees in downtown Dayton. Our next scheduled news in less than 15 minutes and immediately when it breaks. I'm Jake Magnotta on 1290 and 95.7 WHIO. 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

0: Ladies and gentlemen, boys and girls, welcome. It is Eric Erickson here. Phone number 877-973-7425. Should be on the program. I would be very delighted to have you with me. If you text Eric, E-R-I-C-K, to 33777, you can get the live stream, the show notes, the podcast, everything you need. We have several things we need to talk about out of the gate. One is Alexandria Ocasio-Cortez lying about the National Defense Authorization Act, claiming we were merging our military with Israel. Two, Sophie Cunningham, the WNBA has come under serious attack from athletic sports reporters, including The Athletic with The New York Times, for defending girls being in girls' sports. We got more on the war and stuff with Congress, but I need to apologize in advance. I'm going to try to make it through this, and I need to actually start very personally. And I need to ask you to pray for me for the next 24 hours, because I'm about to do 6 hours of radio today, 3 hours of radio tomorrow. I won't be here, and I need to explain it out of the gate, and it is emotionally grueling. I tried literally looking in the mirror to do this opening monologue earlier and couldn't do it without crying. And I'm gonna try. And I apologize for ruining your day, but I need you to listen to me. Every year, my flagship station raises money to fight childhood cancer. And part of what we do is I interview kids with cancer. I interview the parents who have lost kids with cancer, and I interview the survivors. And in the next 48 hours, I'm going to interview kids who will not be around next year. And I don't think, I'm really confident I would not have the reaction to it that I have if my wife didn't have cancer. We got a lot of new people listening, San Diego, Los Angeles, and beyond. My wife has stage 4 lung cancer. There is no cure. It is genetic. She takes a chemo pill every day that keeps the tumors from growing. It is stage 4. She was given 2 years to live 9 years ago. It is not easy. We live with the sword of Damocles hanging over us. We go for scans every 3 months and have for 9 years now. This is going to be grueling. A couple years ago, I interviewed a family, had a 6-year-old who had my wife's cancer, was on the same medicine. He died a few months later. It is very hard for me to do these 2 days. What makes it more difficult this year, and this is not a partisan point, I'm glad Donald Trump is president and not Joe Biden or Kamala Harris, but the economy is not doing well, and I don't care how much the administration insists the economy is doing well. The reality is it's not, and I know it's not, because typically extremely generous people are not as generous this year. It's been harder to get the sponsorships and to get the size of sponsorships and to get matching gifts for matching hours on radio when we do this carathon. It's been harder to get people to step up. And I am going to beg you, from the bottom of my heart, beg you, one, please be in prayer for me, because you do not understand how grueling this is for me. And two, if you can donate, text the word donate to 33777 right now. Now, some of the program directors around the country for the station or for the show are listening right now saying, Erickson, why are you doing this? We have our own local fundraisers. And I don't want to detract from your local fundraisers. But this fundraiser that I'm doing raises money for the second largest cancer research facility for kids' cancer in America and the largest facility for sickle cell in the world. It's called Children's Healthcare of Atlanta. I don't care where you are. We got a lot of listeners now in San Diego and Los Angeles. The cancer research that you fund by texting donate to 33777 benefits kids in your community. In fact, a lot of kids from around the country come here for treatment at this facility and to help with the research. It is a worthy cause. It is a worthy cause. I don't care who you are, where you are, and I am very passionate about it. Maybe too passionate about it. I really don't like doing it because of the emotional wreckage that it causes in my life. I mean, y'all, and I'm sorry to be that way. I shouldn't be, but it's just, I meet kids who have my wife's cancer and they're not going to be here next year. And my wife is, and I'm so thankful. And I see what people are going through, and I don't want to go through that with my wife. We've been very, very blessed. So we've struggled. We've had a lot of problems. Also, so heroic to see. I've met who have donated bone marrow to save the lives of their siblings. I have met parents who have donated bone marrow to save the lives of their kids. I have met kids who grew up to become doctors and participate in the research. I have met kids who want to be doctors. I have met kids who, when you ask them about their treatment, they love coming to this facility because of all the care that they get. Kids who are sad. I have literally met a kid who was sad of being cured of cancer because it meant he didn't have to come to the hospital anymore. He loved it so much. And this year we're struggling to raise money because people are on hard times. If you can donate, please do text donate to 33777. There's also a phone number you can call, and I am providing two opportunities, one I do every year. I have a massive bourbon collection, and every year I donate a lot of bottles of my bourbon. My buddy Ryan Lane, who's a globally famous award-winning barbecuer, does Boston Butt and a brisket, hence the name Bourbon Butts. And we meet at my flagship station in Atlanta. I don't know when the date is this year. And we drink my bourbon. We eat his barbecue. We have a good time. I do a Ask Me Anything all off the record. You can ask me anything. I'll tell you exactly what I think. I'll give you a tour of the radio station. We have the original xylophone that NBC News used to come up with boom, boom, boom. Because we started doing that. My flagship station was back in the 1920s, was an original NBC affiliate and came up with that tone. You can call 888-750-2772 and say you want the bourbon and butts. I think it's a $500 donation. I don't know when the date is. And I'm doing something else. So I have a golf club called In Town Golf. It's golf simulators. Great bar, great restaurant, fantastic simulator setup. And I have rented it out for food and drinks and hitting golf balls with me later this year. And you can say you want to hit golf balls with me. Call 888-750-2772 and make the appropriate donation. I don't know what the amount is. If you don't want to give those, if you just want to give, please, you can call 888-750-2772 or just text the word donate to 33777 and I will send you the portal. And I covet your prayers. I am trying not to lose it on radio right now with you guys, thinking about what is coming, thinking about what I have done. So 2 years ago, so Philip normally comes with, this is the other grueling thing, is normally Philip comes with me. He's like family. And Charlie used to back in the day, and then Charlie got kids. And so Philip came, and now Philip has kids and he doesn't come. And I guess I could ask Fisher to come, and probably I should have. But 2 years ago, maybe 3 years ago, Philip and I had to interview a family. They had lost their kid. And it was the most gut-wrenching, we were all crying. I was crying on the radio. I'm trying not to do it right now. And I love dive bars. Dive bars, the greatest equality in America is found in a dive bar. And I'm not going to tell you which one that I go to, because there is one near my station that I love. And I will go sit there after this is over and have a beer by myself, because Philip's not with me, because, well, his wife decided she wanted kids, and now he can't travel as much. Well, we sat there 2 years ago. And I didn't make eye contact with anybody. I didn't talk to anybody, not even Philip. He, of course, gets margaritas because he's a teal guy. I just got a Yingling, a beer. And I sat there in silence, and I drank that beer. And the bartender put a second one down and just looked at me and said, "Baby, we all heard that." Just like, my gosh, I fell apart at the bar. Oh, it was wonderful and it was awful. People can't be as generous this year because life is hard for people and things are expensive. Groceries expensive. Gas is expensive. I can't tell you what it does for the families today and tomorrow as I'm interviewing them, for them to hear the phone ring and to hear the bells ring when they get a big donation. It is you in spirit with them saying, "I support you and I support the cause and I support the mission." Childhood cancer is 100% donor funded. The government funds adult cancer because adults vote and kids don't. And they think we can take the adult research and apply it to kids. And we're learning more and more you can't. And so childhood cancer research, it's 100% donor base funded. And Children's Healthcare Atlanta is the number two research facility in North America. It is number one globally for sickle cell anemia. And every dollar you give doesn't go to bureaucratic overhead. It goes to research. It goes to the comfort and care for the kids who are in treatment at the hospital. If you will text donate to 33777, I can't thank you enough. I can't thank you enough. It is a reward to be able to fight this fight and realize how generous your audience is and how generous you are, particularly in these hard times right now economically. And I'm serious. A dollar helps. 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Can only give a dollar. They may ask you to pay the credit card fees too, But a dollar helps if you give up your Starbucks coffee for lunch today or your lunch and you donate that value, that helps. And right now they do matching hours. So as you're listening to me, I'm not sure who's on right now, but if you're listening, that someone has probably donated money and said, if you give a dollar, they'll give a dollar up to a certain amount. So your dollar becomes $2. Your $5 becomes 10. And all I can do is thank you. Listen, program directors, I apologize for starting my show in an emotionally gut-wrenching way and driving everyone off with tears today. I will get to the news. I got to go blow my nose and dry my eyes. But thank you. Thank you very much. If you want to call, the number is 888-750-2772. You can ask to participate in the golf outing with me or the Bourbon and Butts. You can come to Atlanta and do it with me. Or if you just want to give, and I pray that you will, text donate to 33777. And if you'll just pray for me, I've got to do this for the next 48 hours. I'm doing 6 hours of radio today. I'm not even going to be here tomorrow. It is so gut-wrenching. I'll do 3 hours tomorrow. I'll be an emotional wreck. So I'm actually going to my golf club tonight. I rented it. They have a private space, and I rented it out for just for myself. I'm going to go hit golf balls by myself tonight. And just to get my mind off of it, get my head right. And then we're taking family vacation. So I literally coordinate family vacation for this because this just wrecks me. It's rewarding and it wrecks me. And so thank you for your prayers. Thank you for your donations. Text donate to 33777. We have a lot of news to cover. I'm literally going to go dry my eyes and blow my nose, and I will be right back. I promise.
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2: Now from the WHIO News Center, here are the three big things you need to know. The Dayton Bomb Squad responds after a device is found at North Garfield and Springfield Streets. A federal court of appeals is extending temporary protected status for Haitians until Monday. And one person is arrested after a long chase ends on I-75. Full details on these stories and more are next scheduled newscast coming up at 12:30. I'm Ron Otto, WHIO Continuing News.
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4: 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But the problem is, if a criminal successfully hacks into your account, they will often do it surreptitiously, where they add in a different shipping address. And then they're using the credit card you already have stored to buy stuff. And unless you're paying close attention to your credit card statement when it comes in, you could end up being the most charitable person ever, buying stuff for a crook. I really like it if you delete having stored payment forms on websites. It's too dangerous now.
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19: The heat and the humidity will return back to the Miami Valley. I'm Storm Center 7 meteorologist Brittley Ritz.
2: And I'm Ron Otto in the WHIO News Center. It's currently 73 degrees in Dayton at 1225 on 1290 at 95.7 WHIO.
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0: Welcome back. It's Eric Erickson here. Again, if you text donate to 33777, you can help fight childhood cancer and sickle cell anemia. I got to move into the headlines of the day and get my mind away from the rest of this. Alexandria Ocasio-Cortez began a lie yesterday that was circulated by other anti-Semitic members of Congress and the Progressive Squad that the United States and Israel are merging their militaries, which is absolutely garbage. At the same time, the Republicans have not pushed back on this as aggressively as they should. Now, this is the National Defense Authorization Act. I mentioned yesterday that you've got to renew the authorizations and appropriations for the military every 2 years under Article 1, Section 8 of the Constitution. What is actually happening here is not merging the United States and Israel, but it's coming up with a joint technology fund because Israel tends to be more technologically proficient and move faster than we do. And so just like the Ukrainian drone program, where the Ukrainians are head and shoulders above us in funding drone technology, Israel is head and shoulders above us in funding a lot of military technologies. And so we want to be able to take American dollars, Israeli technology, and find ways to take their genius inventions and make it work for us and them concurrently. It's a great idea. Of course, Alexandria Ocasio-Cortez doesn't want us to be militarily proficient and adept, and so she's lying about it. And the Progressive Squad is that they always lie about Israel. They never hesitate to lie about Israel. And in this case, they're lying about the United States government, and they're lying about the Defense Department. Shameful. It's just shameful to see this situation where the government of the United States is trying to learn and adapt and be more efficient, and the Democrats are lying and trying to make it some sort of Jewish plot. I'm really appalled that it's members of Congress. I'm not surprised that it's members of Congress doing this. I'm not surprised at all. But it really is shameful, however, that these people are out there trying to undermine our ability to develop new technologies with Israel for our military and their military, particularly when, I mean, Israel actually does have a great track record of being better at a lot of this stuff than we are. We might as well work with Israel on this stuff. It's just shameful to see. And now the administration did push back pretty hard on Alexandria Ocasio-Cortez, but the speaker and others that they had, I think they just prefer to ignore her to a degree. And I got to say, I don't think you can or you should ignore Alexandria Ocasio-Cortez on this. You should push back, and I'm willing to push back, and I want you to know that she is absolutely, fundamentally lying about what she said. This is a technology fund, a joint technology fund. It's not the merger of our military and Israel's military, but given how much better Israel is at some of this stuff in the Middle East, wouldn't be a bad thing, but it's not happening. Now, I need to tell you about American Financial right now. American Financing is helping families find a way out of the high interest trap that the credit cards are in. 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It took forever to pay them off. I didn't have at the time equity in my house to be able to do it. 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
19: Rain chances have been pretty limited lately. I'm Storm Center 7 meteorologist Brittley Ritz. High pressure's been in control, but that's about to change. We've got rain and storm chances knocking on our door heading into the weekend.
2: And we're not seeing any issues on the roadways this hour. Looks free and clear across all the interstates. 75, 70, and 35 look pretty good. These stories and more coming up. I'm Ron Otto. 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

0: One person is in custody following a multi-county chase that ended on I-75 in Shelby County. Several state troopers initially had the left lane blocked near State Route 274 after the driver had went off-road. They say this started in Allen County. No word yet on who the person was or what charges they're facing. This has since been cleared this morning. To Capitol Hill, the National Defense Authorization Act passing the House, but barely.
1: Only six Democrats voted for the new NDAA. Seven Republicans voted against it over Section 219, which Congresswoman Alexandria Ocasio-Cortez said would merge parts of Israel's military with the U.S.
0: That's Fox's Jessica Rosenthal reporting.
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0: Cops in Greene County are still on the lookout for a boy they say shot a man in the leg during an argument over a backpack.
3: We watched as police searched for the teenager on East Church Street in Xenia yesterday. Medics took the man to the hospital with what police called serious injuries. Police say this was not a random act of violence.
0: That's News Center 7's Letitia Perry reporting. 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
4: Sunny and 75 today, wildfire smoke gone, the clouds gone, no rain expected. Over the next 24 to 48 hours at least, we'll wake up to a low temperature of 57 tomorrow and a high of 78 on your Friday. I'm Storm Center 7 meteorologist Brittley Ritz on Dayton Severe Weather Station 1290 and 95.7 WHIO.
0: The latest scan of the live Doppler 7 radar, it's all clear. Got a mix of clouds and sunshine out there this hour. 74 in Huber Heights and 74 in downtown Dayton at 1233. Our next scheduled news in less than 15 minutes and immediately when it breaks. 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
8: A lot of people say, hey, I'm cheap guy. And yeah, I am thrifty. I do a lot of things that people might think are really kind of silly about how careful I am about spending a dollar. But I want to tell you something core to what I believe. Money is not your God. You don't focus on deciding your happiness based on how many dollars you have in your pocket. Instead, what you do is think about whatever you're doing in life, if you can, living on less than what you make. The key to creating breathing space in your life is that you don't spend every last dime that ever comes into your life. If you want to have money not be a problem for you, not spending all of it is the key to you creating lower anxiety in your life.
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10: 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We got to talk about the WNBA, which I am loath to do because I'm not a basketball fan.

0: And to begin with, generally in the WNBA, but I've become a fan of Sophie Cunningham, who is, I guess she's on The Fever. She's with Caitlin Clark. Y'all know the meme, you know, the pretty blonde girl pointing, and she's doing all the pointing. I saw her at UFC in Vegas. She was, like, I guess you could say right-coded by being at UFC in Vegas, but nonetheless, she came out the other day and defended girls in girls sports and said she didn't support boys in girls sports. And the press, which is overwhelmingly super progressive, and I'm beginning to believe that the sports press is even further left than the regular press. They're just vilifying her, crucifying her for saying that girls should have a safe place to play. Just listen to some of this from an interview that she had.
1: On that same vein, in that story with ESPN, you talked about wanting to protect young girls who shouldn't have to go against biological men. Just, can you expand your viewpoint on that?
2: I mean, I think I said what I said. I think it's kind of common sense. And I think I'll always believe in that. I think it's really important to protect children. And that's little girls who are also involved in that category. And so I stand on what I said, and I always believe.
1: Yeah. Do you see your advocacy on that, like, taking any form going forward?
2: You know, I don't know. I'm not a very political person, but I do have beliefs. I have morals, and I'll always stand on those and be true to who I am. And I think people are going to take it how they want to take it, but I've never even really said anything about that. And so when it comes just to protecting young girls in sport and women in sport, I feel very strongly about that. I think that's why you have Title IX. That's why you have some of the greats in women's sports. If Title IX and women's sports weren't protected, then you wouldn't hear about any type of women in sport. And so I think in the future it's just really important to protect.
3: Do you think, I guess, along the line, like, that it goes against, perhaps some people might say, hey, for the trans community, this could be something that could come back on us or be targeted against us? Like, how do you, I guess, view that sort of critique?
2: You know, like I said, I extend love, and I don't dislike anyone. Like, I think there is room for absolutely everyone here, and I think there's room to love everyone. And I truly think when you get people in the same room and you have conversations, you actually have a lot in common with a lot of people. And so I'm there to love, but I'm also there to love biological women. And I think that there are rights that need to be protected. And like I said, I'm going to stand true to that. I'll never falter in my beliefs in that. But
0: now, I'm going to stop this there, but you need to know this goes on for four more minutes of members of the press grilling this woman for saying that girls should have a safe place to play sports. By the way, the Supreme Court of the United States agrees with her. Now, it gets better, though. There is this woman, Nancy Armour. You will remember Nancy Armour. You may not remember her name. She is the sports columnist at USA Today. Remember when USA Today was a normal publication? Nancy Armour is their sports columnist, and Nancy Armour's nuts. She's one of those hyper-progressive white women who feels guilty about being white. So Sophie Cunningham plays with the Indiana Fever, as does Caitlin Clark. And I gotta read you some of this column. Now, so let me set the stage here for you. Nancy Armour is the woman who, when COVID shut down America and football came back, she blasted the SEC for daring to bring football back, causing more injury to the players than through COVID than just through football. The woman is a wackadoo progressive. She holds these insane views. And now there's this column in USA Today. Indiana Fever All-Star Caitlin Clark and her enablers must take the rest of us for idiots. The fouls they claim occurred, the contusion she says she suffered, the technicals that aren't deserved. Clark doesn't suddenly become invisible when she's involved in a physical play, so we can actually see what happened, which is that Clark is flopping in her histrionics while doing so or putting other people in danger. I don't know if you've seen this or not, but women within the NBA regularly, WNBA regularly gang up on Caitlin Clark. It's not a good thing. Twice in the last 2 weeks, Clark has raged over non-calls and spun a narrative easily debunked by video. Now, it gets better. It seems there is a white nationalist element to Clark's fandom that is deeply, deeply problematic, made even more so because the WNBA is made up predominantly of black women, many of them queer. When Clark claims fouls that don't exist, when she goes on profanity-laced tirades at referees, those racists see her as a white woman in need of saving and take matters into their own hands. Gray posted just one of the messages she got following the Fever game, in which a man called her a racial slur after fans identified the man. He was fired by his employer, Hilton Grand Vacations. Enough is enough, Gray said on July 15th. These messages are not the first of its kind. There was other stuff too. It was just time. I got fed up with it. It shouldn't need be reminding this country has an awful history of black people being harmed, even killed in the name of defending white women. The WNBA's All-Star Game this weekend is in Chicago, Emmett Till's hometown, and a local art gallery is currently hosting an exhibit imagining his life if he hadn't been lynched. While it's incumbent on the WNBA to do more to protect his players, it should also be expected on Clark to recognize the wider consequences of her actions. The officiating of the WNBA needs to be better, no question, and no one is expecting Clark to be a punching bag. But the W is a physical league and always has been. I'm no Clark hater, she says. So if you have paid attention to the WNBA, there's a lot of jealousy and resentment towards Caitlin Clark. She was the college basketball all-star who got into the WNBA, and she single-handedly made the league relevant. The only team I can tell you that exists is the Fever because she plays on it. I didn't even know Sophie Cunningham was a thing until the pointy thing. Nobody keeps up with the WNBA. And if you don't believe me, you can go online and you can find videos of people with cameras interviewing people walking past WNBA stadiums, asking people if they know anything about the WNBA in their hometowns, and they have no idea. They zoom in on the court. You get the best coverage of the court of the WNBA because they can't show the crowds because there's nobody there unless it's a Caitlin Clark game. And the other players deeply resent Caitlin Clark because of her popularity and because she draws a crowd, and none of them do. And so the WNBA has regularly shunned her. They've kept her out of stuff. They haven't given her recognition. They haven't let her play in certain games, all because of the petty, jealous rivalries of the other women in the league who were there before her, who feel like they should get attention. And now you've got this woman, Nancy Armour, who is just, I mean, bathed in white guilt, who believes that Caitlin Clark, by virtue of getting beat up on the court on a regular basis, and by the way, she does get beat up on the court on a regular basis, and the refs totally ignore it, that she should stop complaining about it because, well, people might go after the black women on the court who are beating her up. And it's all racism. These people are insane. Sports reporters in America are nuts. You know, ESPN just went through a bunch of layoffs. They are going to pay $60 million to Pat McAfee to take his show. It's the most watched show on ESPN. It's the most watchable show on ESPN. And they've started now laying off a number of people within ESPN who have been the racial and trans grievance mongers. It's truly bizarre. By the way, Emmett Till, you should know, was killed in Mississippi, not Chicago. According to, I don't think Nancy Armour realizes that, but nonetheless, I digress. You've got the attacks on Sophie Cunningham because she has defended women. You have the attacks on Caitlin Clark for daring to defend herself. You've got the racial obsession of these people. You know, your local sports reporter on TV or even in your local paper, they're a pretty normal person. They like sports. They lucked into a job probably where they get to cover their passion of sports. Kind of like me. I mean, I love doing what I do. I got a dream. This is not work for me. This is fun for me. It's chagrin to my family sometimes that they think I love my work more than them. I don't, but I love what I do. It's your local sports reporters that way. The national people, though, that they lose their minds. They conform to the hive mind bubble. They get their jobs because they're the hive mind bubble. And they can't relate to anybody. And it just becomes a trash product. I mean, Clay Travis, who he may be a competitor in radio, but the guy knows sports better than me. And he should be the CEO of ESPN, frankly. And he has for years been calling them out for their left-wing bias, and he's right. And I think Disney is finally cracking down on them because it's been absolute garbage coverage on ESPN. I have people you know at ESPN have gotten to be friends of mine, and we exchange messages, and they tell me horror stories of being at ESPN. One is a devout Christian, and he has to watch himself in the office. One of them made sure to wipe off the ash on his forehead from Ash Wednesday before he went to the office because he knew what he would be in for and the number of people who would claim that he was intimidating them at the office by virtue of having that on his forehead. True story. And ESPN in the last 24, 48 hours has started laying off some of the big troublemakers. And that's not a bad thing. The signs are there that reform is needed at ESPN, and maybe it's coming. And by the way, they're not paying, just so you all understand, they're not paying Pat McAfee $60 million. He's not an employee. He has a show, and they buy his show for $60 million. And with that $60 million, Pat McAfee pays for the location, pays for the technology, pays for the staff, pays himself. Pay some of the people for a while there. He was paying some people to be on with him regularly. Covers all of his costs with that $60 million. It's not going to him. It's a production. They're paying for the production. and people are furious that they've laid off a couple of hyper-woke black employees at ESPN who were dragging the network down. Remember, oh, what's her name? Jemele Hill. They finally got rid of her, and people were upset about that, screaming racism. It's just absolutely nuts to me. By the way, a buddy of mine just texted me and reminded me, Nancy Armour, I played the clip for you, was also the woman who went on CNN talking about the World Cup and how she was surprised that Europeans liked the United States. She was surprised that they were coming here and deciding they liked the United States. That's the woman. Yeah, I wonder if I can find that clip. Nancy Armour is the insane woman who goes on CNN and talks about sports and is hyper, hyper progressive, and she, well, doesn't seem to get that maybe most people aren't as wackadoo progressive as she is. And I don't think she's going to be able to get a clue on this stuff, to be honest with you. It's unfortunate that we live in a day and age where we are guided by, commented on, covered by people who hate the United States, who are racked with guilt because of the color of their skin. It's been really weird to me to watch the number of people out there who just can't process that most Americans aren't as progressive as they are. And on top of that, they really genuinely disdain the average American who does not share their progressive values. And they infuse that disdain in everything they do, including their coverage of sports, where because these people have no God except politics, they drag politics into sports coverage and just pollute the coverage of the product. And they can't understand why their ratings are down. Good for Sophie Cunningham for standing up for women in sports, and good for Caitlin Clark for defending herself. And shame on these reporters, all of whom need to be put on the unemployment line.
4: When the truth seems hazy, Eric will clear the way. It's the Eric Erickson Show.
5: Now from the WHIO News Center, here are the three big things you need to know. The Dayton Bomb Squad is called to a neighborhood this morning. A federal appeals court extends the temporary protected status for thousands of Haitians through the weekend. And the House of Representatives passes a defense bill today. Full details on these stories and more. Next scheduled newscast is at 1 o'clock. I'm Ron Otto, WHIO Continuing News.
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6: If you're a homeowner, time comes that you got a roof that's going to need replacing. Roof colors have changed a lot in a way that you may not be thinking about. This is almost a riddle I'm throwing at you. Do you know that roofing manufacturers now offer a number of shingles that are designed to reduce the energy consumption of your home? And the hotter a climate that you live in, the more this matters, because the newer shingles allow the heat coming from the sun to be reflected away instead of absorbed by your home, so that it reduces the energy load that your house has to produce, the amount of air conditioning you've got to have in the summer. And it doesn't raise the cost of putting in a roof. It just saves you money having that new roof.
4: Clark is WHIO's consumer warrior, and you can hear him during Miami Valley's morning news on WHIO.
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9: The heat and the humidity will return back to the Miami Valley. I'm Storm Center 7 meteorologist Brittley Ritz.
5: And I'm Ron Otto in the WHIO News Center. It's currently 76 degrees in Dayton at 1253 on 1290 and 95.7 WHIO.

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1: 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Y'all, I love my daughter. My daughter is 20. She wanted to be in engineering, and then she decided she didn't want to fight calculus. So she moved into accounting and finance and decided, I don't really want to do accounting. I like finance. I think I want to go to law school. Several of her professors have encouraged her to go to law school. And she'll be a junior this year in college. Well, she's attending a week-long seminar at University of Maryland for the Foundation for Economic Education, which is a free market group. And she texted me this morning and she says, Dad, is post-liberalism, communism, socialism made cute? I was like, oh my gosh, thank you. I am so glad that you realize this, because you have all these people on the right who talk about post-liberalism. And they're now running from some of their prior controversial statements about post-liberalism. J.D. Vance has called himself a post-liberal, but a lot of post-liberalism comes from these deep thinkers who just hate what the Founding Fathers did. This is from Adrian Vermeule at Harvard. What comes after the Madisonian regime of liberal legalism and the separation of powers? Our answer is a new political order in which government is centered on the executive. By virtue of ought implies can, it is useless for liberal legalists to bemoan the decline of legal restraints on the executive. Long-term economic and institutional forces, more generally, as Schmidt, that's Carl Schmidt, observed, the rapidity of change in the policy-making environment and the institutional incapacity of legislatures and courts to supply the necessary policy adjustments make executive governance inevitable. The only useful response is to think about how executive government can be improved, and we offer prescriptions for making executive government more credible and more responsive to public opinion. After liberal legalism and the decline of the separation of powers, executive government is not despotic, but it is or can be popular and broadly credible among the citizenry. The aim of legal theorists in this new world should be to help make it more so, to act as midwives to the post-liberal order of executive government. In other words, they want a dictator. They want a dictator. That's Adrian Vermeule. He's one of the leading thinkers of post-liberalism. And who is Carl Schmitt? Carl Schmitt was a Nazi theorist. And he is citing Carl Schmitt, a Nazi theorist, as someone. And I got a bunch of, I know some grown people are like, no. It's post-liberal is not a rejection of the principles of American founding. It's a rejection of the 20th century reinterpretation of it by the small L liberals who took over the American right. The founders believed in the common good. Yet the common good was found by individuals pursuing their own self-interest, understanding that they would arrive through compromise at what was the common good, not a government dictate. What these people in the post-liberal order want is a common dictate through a dictator. The post-liberal right are a bunch of Nazis who don't know they're Nazis, and they're taking their marching orders from people who believe in Carl Schmitt's philosophy, and he was a Nazi theorist who believed the world was divided between allies and enemies, and the whole world is shaped by allies and enemies. I'm glad my kid gets it, because it's true. Now, I got to move on to other stuff, and God bless my kid and the education she's getting this week. Let me tell you about Incogni. 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You can't get it unless you buy it. 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They bury the forms, but Incogni knows how to get them. 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
2: For This Week in History, I'm Ron Otto. 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
3: I'm going to step off the limb.
2: July 20th, 1969, Wapakoneta's Neil Armstrong becomes the first person to step on the moon.
3: It's one small step for man, one giant leap for mankind.
2: July 21st, 2024, President Joe Biden abandons his campaign for a second term and endorses Vice President Kamala Harris.
4: So I've decided the best way forward is to pass the torch to a new generation.
2: July 22nd, 1934, public enemy number one, John Dillinger, is shot dead by federal agents outside a movie theater in Chicago. And July 24th, 1982, Survivor's Eye of the Tiger from the Rocky III soundtrack starts a six-week run at number one. For This Week in History, I'm Ron Otto.
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2: Live from the WHIO News Center, this is Miami Valley's News at 1. It is our top local story. The Bomb Squad makes an appearance in a Dayton neighborhood today.
6: We have cooler weather, and it's so pleasant. I'm Storm Center 7 meteorologist Brittley Ritz, about to tell you that that's all changing. We have the heat and the humidity returning to the valley. We'll talk about when.
2: Looking at your roadways this hour, we do see a crash. This is on westbound US 35. Just as you're approaching 675 this hour, the right lane is blocked in that area. Back up not quite to North Fairfield Road. Just get over to the left side to get through there. Now, these stories and more coming up. I'm Ron Otto. WHIO News Time is exactly 1 o'clock.
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2: It is our top local story this hour. A bomb squad visiting a Dayton neighborhood this morning after someone found a device. News Center 7's Kylie Bridgman is near North Garfield and Springfield Streets.
8: I spoke with Dayton police just minutes ago, and they did confirm that a device was found here at this scene. They haven't been able to confirm that it was an explosive device. Dayton Bomb Squad and Wright Pat Bomb Squad are still actively investigating.
2: The dispatch says the initial report was of a military mortar found. We're working to get more details. WHIO News Time is 101. It's now 76 degrees in Dayton. Updating a story we're following in Clark County. A federal appeals court is blocking the Trump administration from ending temporary protected status for around 350,000 Haitians in the U.S. The TPS was expected to run out tomorrow, but now it's extended to Monday. Thousands of Haitians living in the Springfield area can keep their work visas and are protected from deportation, but only through the weekend. To Capitol Hill, the National Defense Authorization Act passes the House after Democrats and some Republicans claim the latest NDAA would call for parts of the U.S. military to merge with Israel's.
9: At the ASEAN summit, Secretary of State Marco Rubio clarified what the section would mean.
10: If they've come up with some novel way of defeating drones, for example, of course we would want to have that and benefit from it. By the way, they're not the only country in the world that we would do that with. We do that with other countries as well.
2: Fox's Jessica Rosenthal reporting on Lake Erie. A man is dead and another is in custody after a shooting at a Put-in Bay bar overnight. Ottawa County deputies found a 39-year-old man suffering from multiple gunshot wounds at Mr. Ed's Bar and Grill after midnight. He died at the scene. Another man was arrested at around 3:40 a.m. No one else was hurt.
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2: National Weather Service says Tuesday night's thunderstorms were responsible for 8 tornadoes in Ohio. Surveyors found damage from Clinton and Claremont counties all the way up to the Youngstown area. The strongest was an EF2 in Washington County that continued into West Virginia. No injuries were reported. 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The Storm Center 7 forecast is next.
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12: 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And then they're using the credit card you already have stored to buy stuff. 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
2: 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Now with the Miami Valley's most accurate and dependable forecast, your Storm Center 7 meteorologist Brittley Ritz.
9: Sunny and 75 today, pleasant going into Friday morning with a low of 57, a high of 78 degrees on your Friday afternoon with a few more clouds, but dry. Partly cloudy Saturday, 82. The humidity creeps up on a Sunday with a high of 87 and the chance of a stray isolated storm. Monday, scattered thunderstorms late and into the overnight, early Tuesday with a high of 88. I'm Storm Center 7 meteorologist Brittley Ritz on Dayton Severe Weather Station 1290 and 95.7 WHIO.
2: The latest scan of the live Doppler 7 radar. A lot more cloud cover this afternoon than yesterday, but still nice, pleasant out there. 71 in Centerville, 76 in downtown Dayton at 106. Our next scheduled news in less than 15 minutes, immediately when it breaks. 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

0: Welcome back. It is Eric Erickson here across the United States. 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Now, I need to revisit a topic. Socialists, you know, sometimes in a show, the theme repeats for an hour. Sometimes it repeats for a whole show. It seems like I've been repeating this theme now for weeks on end. And as I mentioned, Nate Silver has this new data about who the Democratic Socialists are. Anecdote is not data. I say that often. Sometimes you guys throw this back in my face. A few weeks ago, I mentioned to you that the socialists and the communist elite, they're the trust fund kids. I wrote at the time, with socialism reliably produces when imposed is not a quality but a closed caste. The Soviet nomenklatura was a sealed, had sealed stores, hospitals, schools, and dachas. The Chinese Communist Party's princelings, Xi Jinping among them, inherited political positions as straightforwardly as any Habsburg. North Korea has produced three generations of Kims. The Castros gave Cuba six decades of dynastic rule. The empirical record is uncontested. Every long-running communist regime has frozen its founding elite into a hereditary aristocracy. The system that promises to abolish class only ever abolished the class mobility that threatens its rulers. This is the trade socialism actually offers the well-born. A free market is the most ruthlessly meritocratic mechanism humans have devised. Joseph Schumpeter called it the creative destruction of the place. The relentless process by which yesterday's titans are unseated in tomorrow's strivers, the immigrant entrepreneur eclipsing the inherited fortune, the garage startup gutting the incumbent. Capitalism does not care who your father was. It will take your standing and hand it to a kid from Queens with a better idea. For somebody who suspects quietly that he is exactly the unearned aristocratic capitalism is designed to overthrow, this is not liberation. It's a mortal threat. And Nate Silver has the data. The data is this. According to the Cooperative Election Study, the Democratic Socialists of America's sweet spot is highly educated, downwardly mobile people. Silver ran 400,000 voters through the Cooperative Election Study and found the beating heart of the Democratic Socialists is, well, rich kids who don't think they're going to make as much as their parents. The single most Democratic voting bloc in America is not the poor. It's the people with postgraduate degrees earning between $30,000 and $60,000 a year. The DSA's own 2021 membership survey, 80% of members over 25 held a bachelor's degree. 45% had household incomes under $60,000. Nate Silver noted that only about 19% of all degree holders in America live under the income line. The DSA runs at roughly double the national rate. The common professions? Teachers, public school teachers in particular. And university administrators and university professors, nonprofit staffers, social workers, public sector employees, 85% of them are white. They're not poor. They're downwardly mobile. They're from well-to-do families and think they are entitled to something. Elite overproduction, Peter Turchin calls it. We've minted more prestige degrees than we have prestige jobs to hand them. So you get a generation who did what they were told, colored inside the lines, took out the loans, sat through the seminars on the semiotics of oppression, and then waited for the salary and status that was supposed to come with the diplomas. The salary never showed up. They carry debt and disappointment. They are genuinely upset about their situation in life. Graham Plantner is a great example of this. His grandfather was an award-winning, internationally famous architect. His father was a well-known and wealthy attorney, and he pretends to be an oyster fisherman, living off his family. He's got righteous indignation for it. By the way, do you know who the least likely person in America to be a socialist is? A person without a college degree who makes six figures. Someone who made it on their own without the college degree. That's right. Most Republican voters in the country are high earners who never went to college. The contractor, the small business owner, the plumber who owns three trucks and coaches Little League, the man who skipped the master's degree, went on build something with his own hands and is now doing better than the person who resents him for it. That's who they are. So Republicans, the solution here is obvious. One, ditch the tariffs. The tariffs not only slow wage growth, they drive up costs for individuals. You know, your The president puts a 50% tariff on something. Your cost of your product doesn't go up 50%. It might only go up 15%. The rest of the money is absorbed by the company because the company knows if they raise the price of the good 50%, you wouldn't buy it. So they raise it 15%, but then they don't give the employees pay raises and they don't invest in the business. And so it slows down the economic development of a company. It slows. The tariffs are killing the economy. You want to fight the socialists. You provide means of economic mobility for people. And maybe those idiots won't ever turn from their ways of socialism, but other people won't be lured into it because they're economically benefiting. People who are upwardly mobile in this country reject socialism. The reason we do not have a middle class in this country is not because they've become more poor. It's because they've become more rich. We've shrunk the middle class by elevating people out of the middle class to the upper income echelon. By the way, that's true. I'm not making that up. That's what the data is. And in this country, the poor aspire to be wealthy. What's happening is you've got rich kids who don't believe that they're going to make it like their parents. Some of them got out of college and expect to make $100,000 out of college, and they're not. And they're also, they're going to college and they're getting the liberal prestige degrees. They're getting the gender studies degree, the women's studies degree, the queer theory degree, the African-American studies degree, the degree in public address. They're getting the degrees. And their parents told them, and their guidance counselors, who were also wackadoo progressives who believed in the gender unicorn in their public or private school, told them, if you just get a college degree, everything's going to be good. They took on the debt. They got a degree in victimization studies, essentially. And gosh, they can't get a job, and they're shocked and they're resentful, and they become socialists because of it. Republicans, get rid of the tariffs, deregulate, get rid of picking winners and losers. Right now, there are some Republicans cheering on the president, taking ownership stakes in various companies around the country. Don't do it. Don't give in to it. Don't be like the socialists. That's socialism. That's fascism. You're taking a stake in technology companies in this country. You're picking winners and losers. That's what the socialists want. Why are we on the right doing that? Get rid of the tariffs. Get rid of picking winners and losers. And get rid of the progressive madrasas, the public schools that indoctrinate kids instead of educating kids. They don't teach reading or writing or arithmetic. They teach the gender unicorn and they teach victimization. They tell kids that they're victims. They tell white kids that they're inherently racist and bad. They tell black kids they're oppressed by the system. That's what's happening in elite public schools and private schools. I was in New York. I posted this on Twitter. I passed a school for climate justice. Majority non-white population. It's a school for climate justice where they teach kids that white people and big businesses are destroying the environment and their future. It is a madrasa. It is radicalizing kids into progressive ideology. It is no different than the schools in the Middle East that are radicalizing young men and teaching them to go blow themselves up and kill the infidel. That's exactly what these public schools are doing. You got to gut those schools. You got to gut those schools. You got to get rid of colleges. If you're in a Republican state right now, you should be passing school choice. Shame on you Republicans in Georgia for not expanding it even further than you could. You are participating in the collapse of conservatism in the Republican Party in Georgia by not expanding school choice. And in your state, if your state's not expanding school choice and allowing kids access to private schools, you're killing your future. You are enabling and inspiring a new generation of socialists who are getting indoctrinated for the far left again. Who are the people who make up the Democratic Socialists of America? Teachers, nonprofit staffers, social workers, public sector employees. 85% of them are white. The white public school teacher teaching the gender unicorn, she is destroying your child's future, and she's probably convincing your child to get a gender studies degree. You need to defund the college programs. Your college program should be designed to get you a job. If your college program is teaching you to be a victim, you should defund it, particularly if you're in a Republican state. Your public school should not have gender studies degrees and African-American studies degrees and queer theory studies degrees. Get rid of them. There are ways to beat the Democratic Socialists back. They're advancing right now. But they're taking advantage of a bad economy. And I don't know why the president, the vice president, Peter Navarro, them, they are fans of 1950s failed economic policies that led us into a major recession after World War II. But tariffs are bad. Scrap the tariffs today. They've raised the cost to build a house. They've raised the cost to buy a car. They've raised the cost to buy any product. They've reduced wage growth in the country. Wage growth is now behind inflation in this country again since the president imposed his tariffs. You could boost wages and bring down prices and make people feel better about the economy if you got rid of the tariffs. But the president is a dogmatic idiot on this stuff. I don't understand it. And the people around him, Peter Navarro is a horrible expert when it comes to tariffs. He has convinced the president they're sound policy, and they're not. They're going to destroy the country, and they're directly contributing to the rise of the democratic socialists. Get rid of the tariffs. Deregulate. Stop letting the government take interest in businesses. Stop picking the winners and losers. Get rid of private school, or get rid of public schools by expanding private school choice. Get rid of the victimization degrees in colleges. Make sure that the public schools that remain behind are focused on reading, writing, and arithmetic. Adopt the Mississippi model for literacy and math and science. Get rid of the victimization. Get rid of the nonsense. And you will inspire a generation of Americans who love the country. My friend Dan McLaughlin, I mentioned this the other day. He writes at National Review, got to start at redstate.com with me. He tweeted this: Karl Marx and Frederick Douglass were both born in 1818. Marx grew up in comfort. Douglass grew up in chains. Marx thought the world owed him more comfort. Douglass only demanded liberty, and he'd do the rest. The left venerates Marx, the comfortable theorist. He never worked at a factory floor. He lived off Frederick Engels' money while building a religion, a grievance for a working class he condescended to. It files away Frederick Douglass, born as property, who taught himself to read, escaped, and preached self-reliance, free labor, and the dignity of earning your own way. This isn't an accident. Frederick Douglass's whole life is a standing refutation of the covetousness of the left. He demanded liberty, and he did the rest. Republicans, you do not beat the covetous left by out-victiming them. You beat them by making the Douglass road real for every American who wants to walk it. The antidote to envy is upward mobility. You cannot deliver upward mobility while you have your boot on the throat of the economy, so knock it off with the tariffs. Knock it off, Republicans. Let's beat the socialists with the free market. There are too many Republicans today who reject the free market and say, oh, the free market has allowed liberalism to fester. No, morality in this country. The free market has been the thing that has elevated the middle class. The free market has done a lot for us, and there are too many Republicans who now blame the free market for the ills of the world, and the free market is not to blame. It's the government picking winners and losers, and the government allowing schools to become engines of indoctrination. The free market will save us from the socialists, and you Republicans in your Ivy League ivory towers in Washington, D.C., who mouth off on Twitter, but you don't actually contribute meaningfully to the society. You live on your own donors, telling them what they want to hear. You're going to see the rise of the socialists because you have detached yourself from the real world where the free market has elevated people and works, and Americans will get over socialism the more we allow the free market to work.
1: 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Those who disagree with him, also listen to see what he's going to say next. It's the Eric Erickson Show.
2: Now from the WHIO News Center, here are the three big things you need to know. Dayton Bomb Squad responds after a device is found at North Garfield and Springfield Streets. A federal court of appeals is extending temporary protected status for Haitians until Monday. And the Dayton cops say a woman was stabbed during an argument last night on Summit Square Drive. Full details on these stories and more are next scheduled newscast coming up at 1:30. I'm Ron Otto, WHIO Continuing News.
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3: 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So a lot of people who are buying legit health insurance on a healthcare exchange are finding, I just can't keep this, and they're stopping paying. 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These are pretend health insurance policies. The brochures are really fancy, but if something's really wrong, you have a big illness, a big expense, they don't pay. They may pay for routine doctor visits, but something really goes wrong, that premium wasn't worth it.
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18: For the rest of your Thursday afternoon, a mix of clouds and sunshine. We are dry and seasonably cooler than average. High temperature getting up to 75 this afternoon. I'm Storm Center 7 meteorologist Nick Dunn.
2: And I'm Ron Otto in the WHIO News Center. It's currently 75 degrees in Dayton at 125 on 1290 at 95.7 WHIO.
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0: Welcome back. Hey, if you text the word show to 33777, I'm doing another stage show. It is not safe for radio. This time it's political. I'll tell political stories. I've got a bunch of stories. They are not appropriate for radio. They are fun. They're not appropriate for kids. We take your cell phones and I stand on stage and I tell you the stories that I am not allowed to tell on radio due to language or content, but they're all fantastic stories. Also, my mom listens and she'd be horrified by some of the stories. So if you want to come hang out with me, I'll be hanging out with the crowd. Text the word show to 33777. It's going to be October 10th. It's going to be fantastic. We still have some tickets left. I'm trying to sell. They're not going as fast as I was expecting. They're going, but I also realize a lot of people are on vacation right now. So it's time for you to get your tickets. Text show to 33777. Now, I got to tell you that I'm proud of myself for writing this and it held up. Let me just read this to you one more time. It's what I wrote a couple weeks ago about these socialist kids, and now Nate Silver backs me up. The data is real. Empowerment requires a mandate, and here the inherited radical faces a problem of legitimacy. He can't rule in the name of his own privilege, so he must manufacture a constituency and then position himself at its head. This is the function of the modern grievance apparatus. The well-born organizer survives by persuading others that they are victims of an irredeemable society and that he, the credentialed interpreter of their suffering, is the one qualified to lead them out of it. His status depends entirely on the permanence of their victimhood. A grievance that is resolved liquidates his position. A striver who climbs out of his own refutes the entire premise. The activist is therefore structurally invested in keeping his underclass aggrieved, dependent, and convinced that the ladder is rigged. Because the moment they believe they can climb it, they no longer... This is the buried logic behind the doctrine that the bourgeois are the villains. The middle class is denounced not because it oppresses the worker, but because it's the living refutation of the whole arrangement. The shopkeeper, the contractor, and the engineer who built it on firm, the immigrant family that ran a bodega into a chain. These are the people creative destruction elevates, the people who prove that grievance is not destiny. They expose the inherited elite as unearned and the manufactured victimhood as a racket. That holds up. That's what the data says. It is what the data says. These people are trying to hold on to their privilege and their power in their community. And that's why they hate the free market. And people on the right who have rejected the free market for government control and government mandate and industrial policy, you are playing into the hand of the democratic socialists. You need to get away from that. You are playing with fire. You cannot be the Diet Coke of the socialists. And that's what some of these people around the Trump administration want to be. They want to be like, they want to be socialist light. They want to be the Diet Coke of socialism. You're not going to do it. You're not going to out-socialist the actual socialist. You're going to become one. So you might as well reject it and offer a clear alternative. And the clear alternative is the free market because it works. We know it works. It has the greatest history of elevating people out of poverty, out of anything in the whole world. So come back to reality, people. 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
2: 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Our top local story, a federal judge puts a pause on ending TPS.
18: After having low temperatures that resembled September this morning here in the Miami Valley, we're tracking a warm-up and an increase in rain chances by the end of the weekend. I'm meteorologist Nick Dunn. Let's break down the latest of my full forecast. That's coming up next.
19: Take a look at 76, 75, and 35 this afternoon. All roads are clear and traffic moving smoothly across the Miami Valley. I'm Chris Hartley, WHIO Triple Team Traffic.
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1: 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Dayton, Springfield. Over 90 years as the Miami Valley's weather,

0: Benjamin reporting. Dispatch says the initial report was of a military mortar found. We're working to get more details there. Staying in Dayton, a woman is sent to a hospital with a stab wound last night. Cops say it started with a fight on Summit Square Drive at around 8 p.m. A 32-year-old woman was found with a laceration. No word of any arrests. Officers say witnesses were not helping with the investigation.
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0: Dayton Dragons are riding the wave of back-to-back walk-off wins. The Dragons won a rain-soaked 10-inning game Tuesday night. Then last night, an RBI single from Ryan McChrystal in the ninth inning beat Cedar Rapids 6-5. Game three of their series with the Colonels is tonight at Day Air Ballpark. First pitch is set for 7:05. Now with the Miami Valley's most accurate and dependable forecast, your Storm Center 7 meteorologist Nick Dunn.
2: For the rest of your Thursday afternoon, a mix of clouds and sunshine across the Miami Valley with a high temperature of 75 degrees. That's about 10 degrees below normal for this time of the year. And we have another cool night in store tonight. No need for the air conditioner. We'll fall back to a low of 57 under a partly cloudy sky. I'm Storm Center 7 meteorologist Nick Dunn for Dayton's Severe Weather Station, 1290 and 95.7 WHIO.
0: The latest scan of the live Doppler 7 radar. It is clear. Got some cloud cover out there, though, this hour. Very nice. It's 73 in Northridge and 75 in downtown Dayton at 133. Our next scheduled news in less than 15 minutes and immediately when it breaks. I'm Ron Otto, 1290 at 95.7 WHIO. 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
12: Greetings, conversationalists across the fruited plain. Welcome back. 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Every penny helps. And I'm serious. If you can only give a dollar, give a dollar. There's a story out, CNN has it, that Lake Mead, Lake Powell,

0: And those areas in Utah, Nevada, Arizona, they're running out of water. That the lakes, particularly Lake Mead, is at an all-time low and is so low that it could soon affect the hydroelectric power from Hoover Dam. Now, as those of you know, those of you listening out on KXNT, I was out there with you 2 weeks ago. I love to go to Las Vegas. I'm not a big gambler. Don't play blackjack. I'll play craps. I don't do the slots. I don't do roulette. I don't know how to play poker. I don't like blackjack because if I'm at the casino and I've got a drink, I don't want to have to try to count. I will roll dice. I'll play craps. But I like to go to Las Vegas, one, because, I mean, look at me. I'm fat. I like to eat. The restaurants out there are incredible. There's a company in Las Vegas. It's called Maverick. If you ever go out there, and you could do it, there's a company called Maverick Helicopters. There are several companies in Las Vegas. Maverick is the one you want to use. And they will put you in a helicopter and land you inside the Grand Canyon. And whenever I take people out to Vegas who've never been out there before, that's what we do. In fact, at the end of September, my daughter turns 21. She wants to go to Las Vegas. She wants to roll dice at the craps table when she turns 21. But what she really wants to do is take Maverick and go to the Grand Canyon for the third time. They've done it. She and my son have done it twice. My wife's done it once. They all want to go. So it is such a cool trip. But you fly over Lake Mead. I've taken some incredible pictures out the window of the helicopter of Lake Mead. This is from CETA. The combined water level in two of the United States' biggest reservoirs, Lake Powell and Lake Mead, have fallen to historic lows in what experts are calling a significant moment in the Colorado River crisis, threatening a water supply that supplies tens of millions. Now, side note, this is not investment advice. I'm just telling you that I have invested in a number of pipeline companies, Energy Transfer, probably the most notable of them. They pay great dividends. There are some others out there. They pay really good dividends, and they own and lay pipeline. Energy Transfer is the one that was involved, I think, with the lawsuit with Greenpeace that it has bankrupted that organization over their opposition to and things they did to try to obstruct a pipeline being built, I think, in the Dakotas, if I recall the facts of that right. And we need more pipelines in this country for oil and natural gas. In fact, I mentioned the story the other day that in the Permian Basin, they are extracting so much natural gas. There are not enough pipelines to transmit the natural gas to market, and so they're having to burn off the natural gas. They are, in some cases, the companies producing the natural gas are paying people to take the natural gas. So, for example, and let me get on CBC, and I should note, by the way, that oil prices have hit $100. The markets are not doing great because of Iran. We will get to that. But so right now, Brent is at 100 as I'm looking, West Texas crude at 91. But natural gas, $2.93 in the Permian Basin. Natural gas prices at a time last month were at -$7, meaning that the companies that are producing the oil and natural gas were paying people $7 of whatever the metric is for natural gas to take it off their hands. That's how much it is. There's so much of it, and we don't have enough pipeline. And it is a long-term play by environmentalists. You need to understand this, by environmentalists, to block pipeline production in the United States. They do not want pipeline production because they understand that if we in the United States produce more pipeline for natural gas and oil, we become even more energy independent. And it genuinely, I'm not making this up, it genuinely is a national security for us, and to them, it's opposition to capitalism, and it is opposition to the United States. And of course, the Chinese are regularly willing to fund environmentalists who oppose us and environmentalists who want to obstruct the United States' growth. We need more pipeline. Now, those of you out on KXCT, I'm looking at all of this data out there, and I'm starting to wonder, why are we not building water pipelines? Why aren't we? It seems like we should be building water pipelines. By the way, Western Midstream, that's the other one. Energy Transfer, Western Midstream, I own those, and Enterprise Products. So three pipeline companies. They all pay great yields. But why aren't these companies now building water pipelines? I mean, just bear with me here. We have millions of people who depend on Lake Mead and Lake Powell, and these people are not going to pack up and move. You're not going to abandon Las Vegas. What the left wants, what the degrowth people want, What the anti-American people want is for us to say, okay, no more people can go to Las Vegas. Sorry. They're maxed out. You can't come. Why aren't we transporting water? Now, I'm not saying just suck it out of the ocean, salt water, and dump it, build a pipeline to dump it into the river system, desalinate it, filter it, get contaminants out of it, parasites, whatever. Why are we not, though, using, one, a desalination plant, building a desalination plant, and two, piping that water to Lake Mead? Why are we not doing this? And you see, there are some people say, well, Mr. Erickson, the amount of water that we would have to transport to refill based on the food. So do it. Why are we not doing it? It seems like we are committed to a failure here. So you have from Nevada, you go over and you got California. Now, California is hostile to pipelines, hostile to desalination, hostile to saving water. But it does seem to me that it would be a very smart play on our part to build a pipeline. I don't know, maybe send it over towards up to St. George in Utah, dump the water in there and let it flow south and get to Lake Mead and fill back up Lake Mead. Why are we doing this? We have millions of people who live in that area. In fact, let's see this. How many people live in the Las Vegas area? In the Las Vegas area, there are 2.4 million residents. Some demographic trackers put the wider Vegas Valley closer to 3 million. The city of Las Vegas holds 686,000 residents. Henderson has 350,000. North Las Vegas, 294,000. Round out the region. Okay, so you got around 3 million people in the Las Vegas Valley. The water from Lake Powell goes into Lake Mead, goes into Lake Mojave. It goes down into Arizona. It ultimately, you get all the way down to the Baja California, and it trickles out there, and there's not a lot of water left. Why are we not filling it up? We need more natural gas pipeline in the country. We're literally in Texas having to burn off natural gas because we don't have enough capacity. In New York got rid of their nuclear power plant, and New York has blocked natural gas production, and not just natural gas production, but natural gas pipelines. The federal government has had to override state level restrictions on pipeline building in order to build new pipelines through the Appalachian Mountains to be able to transport more natural gas. New York power rates have gone up in large part because the environmentalists have blocked the pipelines. And I think that Democratic politicians are so held hostage to the far left, who are degrowth, who are anti-industrial and anti-growth anti-American, frankly. At some point, the Democratic Party's got to stop being held hostage by people who are driving up prices. They say they're for the working class, and yet they back all these policies driving up the cost of the working class. Just look at New York or California. It's their power policies. And what the left is doing is, no, it's not. It's AI. It's the data centers. Look at the data centers. You know, my buddy Kenny sent me a story this morning of a guy who is looking in Texas at the Permian Basin. And you know how much water they spit out in the Permian Basin? America's biggest oil field produces 7 million barrels of oil and 25 million barrels of water daily. That's the equivalent of a billion gallons, as much water as New York City uses in a day. It's a waste product. Every day, the Permian Basin produces a billion gallons of water that is a waste product. And so there are now people thinking, you know what? We can try to figure out how to harness that water instead of dumping off the water. Why aren't they piping that water up to Lake Mead and fill it up the reservoir? We got plenty of water resources. The idea that we're out of water, y'all, let's just follow this out. So you pipe water from the Pacific across California into Nevada. You dump it into the desert. It goes into the river system. It picks up the minerals and stuff to balance itself out. It flows into the Colorado River. It flows down to Lake Mead. It fills up Lake Mead. It either gets consumed or it washes down the river and empties out where? Into the Pacific. It doesn't go into the Atlantic. It doesn't go to the Gulf of Mexico. You pipe it from the Pacific to Lake Mead. It ultimately either is used or dumped out back into the Pacific. Why are we not doing this? What we need in this country is a robust program that deregulates and gets left-wing interests out of the way so that the private sector can build the pipelines that we need. We need the natural gas pipelines in Texas. We need the water pipelines in this country to transfer water from places that have it to places that don't. There are parts of this country right now that have way too much water. It has rained. We were supposed to have a drought. Where I live, we were supposed to have a drought. We did have some forest fires in South Georgia. My nephew is a firefighter for the Forestry Service. And he was down in South Georgia fighting wildfires. But we're getting a lot of rain. We're getting a lot of rain right now. I haven't been able to play golf. We've gotten so much rain. You got a massive thing called the Pacific Ocean. Basically two blocks over from Nevada. Two states. Really one state, but who's counting? Pump the water to Lake Mead. The pipelines for water transfer. We build pipelines for other natural resources. We build pipelines for gas. We build pipelines for oil. We build pipelines for natural gas. Build a water pipeline. Fill up Lake Mead. Protect the people of the Las Vegas Valley and the people downstream of the Colorado River. We have plenty of water on planet Earth. The idea that we're running out of water is absurd. You can build desalination plants. The left wants you to believe we're running out of water. And again, I point you to this article that in the Permian Basin, which is a dry desert area of Texas, if you've never been out there, there's not a lot of water, and yet they're pumping out a billion gallons a day. They're pumping out as much water as New York City uses in a day out from under the ground out there, and it's going to waste. It could be harnessed for AI data centers. For those of you in Texas worried about the water for data centers, you've got a billion gallons of water being produced a day from the Permian Basin. In the production of oil, you're worried about your underground aquifers. Well, let's get to recycling the water that's coming out of the Permian Basin and using it to cool the data centers. Let's transfer water to Nevada. This is a no-brainer to me. I don't see what the problem is, and yet the left will come up with all sorts of problems just to say they can't do it, and they don't want to do it because they actually don't want the growth. They do not want the energy production. They do not want it. Why? Because the left wants the United States to decline, much like the post-liberal right wants the United States to decline. We got a bunch of people in government on the left and the right who want the decline of the United States because they are tired. Decline is a choice, and we should not make that choice.
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2: Now from the WHIU News Center, here are the three big things you need to know. The Dayton Bomb Squad is called to a neighborhood this morning. A federal appeals court extends the temporary protected status for thousands of Haitians through the weekend. And temperatures dipping into the upper 40s in some parts of the Miami Valley this morning. Full details on these stories and more next scheduled newscast coming up at 2 o'clock. I'm Ron Otto, WHIU Continuing News.
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15: For the rest of your Thursday afternoon, a mix of clouds and sunshine. We are dry and seasonably cooler than average. High temperature getting up to 75 this afternoon. I'm Storm Center 7 meteorologist Nick Dunn.
2: And I'm Ron Otto in the WHIO News Center. It is currently 74 degrees in downtown Dayton at 154, 1290 at 95.7 WHIO.

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1: You know, the political left in the United States, they like to believe that only right-wingers buy into crazy conspiracy theories. You know, when the left says Russia stole the election in 2016, well, they just believe it was true. It's not a conspiracy. When the right says 2020 was stolen, well, those people can never be in polite society again because they're a bunch of neo-Nazis who believe in conspiracy theories. But the left believes in conspiracy theories like Russia stealing the election in 2016. They're also now believing, and this goes to some of you as well, that Mitch McConnell is dead. He's recovering from a fall in the hospital. He passed out. And they're attacking Andy Beshear, the governor of Kentucky, for not appointing a replacement for Mitch McConnell. Think about McConnell had to take a picture of himself with his wife in the hospital holding up a newspaper with the current day's newspaper to staunch the conspiracy theories. And some of you, by the way, have also embraced the idea that Mitch McConnell is dead. Can we play this out? Do you really believe that every nurse and doctor in the hospital that treated Mitch McConnell, because it is not disputed by anybody that he went to the hospital, that they all covered up his death, that all of them could keep a secret? None of you people can keep a secret, and you think that all of them could keep a secret, or that maybe they were killed off too? The online is rotting everybody's brains, but the left is now really embracing the conspiracy theory that McConnell is dead. And I need to know, some of you also have embraced the idea. I'm just tired of stupid people. I really am. Stupid people who get offended at me calling them stupid because they believe stupid conspiracy theories that they've gotten because they spend way too much time on the internet going down rabbit holes. Go touch some grass, people, if you think the man is dead. He might die. He is old. God bless him. You should pray for him. The Bible says pray for your leaders. He is one of the leaders of this country. But he's not dead. And people on the left are now attacking Andy Beshear, the governor of Kentucky, for refusing to act like McConnell is dead. And now they're attacking the governor of Kentucky, who's a Democrat, claiming that he is complicit in the conspiracy to cover up the death of Mitch McConnell, who is very much alive today. I'm flummoxed by the way, you know, I guess scripture says that the devil is the lord of the air. When my kids were little, I told them repeatedly, and in particular as they got more and more introduced to the internet, that the devil will find you there. My kids are believers, and I've been very adamant to them. The devil will find you on the internet. He will find you. You don't have to go looking for him. He's going to come looking for you. And I've been very adamant to my kids over time that they needed to be careful with what they do on the internet. We put on parental monitors and stuff, and I got to tell you that the devil is finding a lot of people on the internet and rotting their brains and turning their minds to conspiracy theories. 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
5: 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Our top local story, the TPS deadline is extended to Monday.
6: September-like air continues to hang around the Miami Valley, but changes, those are on the horizon. I'm meteorologist Nick Dunn. Let's unpack all of that. Coming up in my full forecast, coming up.
7: Take a look at 76, 75, and 35 this afternoon. All roads are clear and traffic moving smoothly across the Miami Valley. I'm Chris Hartley, WHIO Triple Team Traffic.
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5: It is our top local story, updating a story we're following in Clark County. A federal appeals court is blocking the Trump administration from ending temporary protected status for around 350,000 Haitians in the U.S.
9: This affects nearly 15,000 Haitians living in the Springfield area. TPS was set to end Friday, but has been extended to at least Monday. This new ruling allows TPS holders to keep their work permits. It also protects them from deportation through the weekend.
5: News Center 7's Letitia Perry reporting the Supreme Court ruling that the White House could end the TPS. WHIO News Time is 201. It is now 73 degrees in Dayton. To Preble County, two semi-trucks collide in Gratis this afternoon. Now, here's what we know at this hour. This happening at East and South Streets at around 12:15 p.m. Deputies and medics are on the scene. We're working to get more details, but you can see a picture taken from the scene there at WHIO.com. A bomb squad called out to a Dayton neighborhood this morning. Someone found a suspicious device near North Garfield and Springfield Streets. This neighbor was surprised.
10: Well, I'm used to the fire trucks coming through here, so hearing them don't even wake me up or bother me anymore. But, you know, to have the whole neighborhood roped off when you go to take your trash out in the morning, it's like, whoa, what's going on? Should I be worried?
5: Dispatch says the initial report described the device as a possible military mortar. A very unsummer-like week across the Miami Valley.
6: Temperatures this morning here in the Miami Valley dropping down into the lower and middle 50s, but there was one exception. Urbana dropped to 48 degrees this morning. For reference, that's more typical of late September going into early October. Those overnight low temperatures by this weekend are back to where we should be in the lower and middle 60s.
5: Storm Center 7 meteorologist Nick Dunn.
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5: One person is in custody following a multi-county chase that ended on I-75 in Shelby County last night. Several state troopers initially had the left lane blocked near State Route 274 after the driver had gone off-road. They say it started in Allen County. No word yet on who the person was or what charges they're facing. WHIO News Time is 2:03. 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
8: Here at WHIO, we have a really unique morning show. It's called Miami Valley's Morning News, and it's all news, all weather, and all traffic all morning long. 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Because having an all-local news morning show is something that's important to our mission. 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Would you give the show a shot? Miami Valley's Morning News, 1290 and 95.7 WHIO. 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
5: 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Now with the Miami Valley's most accurate and dependable forecast, your Storm Center 7 meteorologist Nick Dunn.
6: For the rest of your Thursday, a healthy amount of sunshine, but some clouds mixed in and a high of 75 degrees. Into Friday, we're partly to mostly cloudy and a little warmer with a high of 78. Into Saturday, kicking off the weekend, we're dry and a little more muggy as well, but still comfortable. High temperature getting up to 82 degrees. We're up to 87 on Sunday with a chance of a shower or thunderstorm really late in the day. I think we'll find some better chances for showers and storms rolling into Monday. High temperature there getting up to 89 degrees. I'm Storm Center 7 meteorologist Nick Dunn for Dayton's Severe Weather Station 1290 and 95.7 WHIO.
5: The latest scan of the live Doppler 7 radar. We got a lot of cloud cover out there with a little bit of sunshine mixed in there as well. Still a nice day. 73 in Fairborn, 73 in downtown Dayton at 206. Our next scheduled news in less than 15 minutes and immediately when it breaks. 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

0: Ladies and gentlemen, boys and girls, I am back. Welcome. It is Eric Erickson here across the fruited plain. The third of 6 hours of radio today. Prayers appreciated. 877-973-7425 is the phone number. If you text Eric, E-R-I-C-K, to 33777, you'll get the live stream, the show notes, the podcast, everything you need to stay engaged with the program. We got to talk about oil prices. I mentioned it a couple times the last few hours. Oil prices have skyrocketed. Brent prices in particular up over $100 because the Houthi have struck Saudi ships in the Red Sea. The president said if Iran and its proxies escalated, the president would escalate further. Y'all, we have these sayings in this country, and I can't say the actual saying. I'll say poop or get off the pot, fish or cut bait. There are plenty of other ones, but we need to poop or get off the pot when it comes to Iran at this point. I don't mean to be a broken record on this. I'm sure some of you are tired of this tirade, but the Iranians know they can hold our economy hostage, that the Iran can drive up oil prices, and that will hurt the president of the United States. And stopping the socialists in this country requires us to aggressively respond to Iran trying to wreck our economy through driving up oil prices. It makes everything more expensive. So This is a tangent, and it's not. I've mentioned before my parents said I should have gone to culinary school. I love to cook, and I wish I had gone to culinary school. That reminds me, I gotta re-enroll. By the way, so Philip Charlie Fisher, I want to go back to seminary this fall. I gotta fill out my application for RTS to get back in because I transferred out. I gotta transfer back in. I want to go take class again, and I would love to take some cooking class. I don't have very good knife skills. If you watch my videos, you can see I don't have good knife skills. I'm fine with what I need. I'm not a professional. And I told my parents that I didn't want it as a job. I love to cook, and in fact, I started doing these cooking videos now for you guys as we begin to resurrect the recipe list. I'm like, can I hire someone to come do these? In fact, my friend Sinya, who helps with our social media videos, she and her husband are going to come film my cinnamon roll recipe. But I just want to cook, and now I've got to like film it. It just sucks the joy out of it. And so I'm glad I didn't go to culinary school because I thought, I'll video these recipes. It'll be fun. Ha ha ha. Put them on. My buddy Ben does it, and all these people I follow. I'm like, I just want to cook. I don't have to say, oh, I got to frame the shot first. I can't stir yet. The shot's not framed. But I do have a point to all of this. I do have a point. And that is I enjoy the cooking. And it's a distraction from other things. And I really, I just kind of like, I get exhausted from the having to film it now. And I've only done a few of them, but I got to frame the shot. I need to pick the particular lens and on and on and on and on. Okay. I think I lost my point here as I was talking about cooking. Now I know what it is. So one of the things in culinary school that you have to figure out is the cost of your meal. Because, so let's say you serve a plate in a restaurant. How much is the garnish? How much is the butter? How much is the flour? How much is the egg? How much is the meat? How much is the green pea that you put on it? And you got to figure out that price. And that price is then trickled down to the price of gas. Because it takes fuel to get that pea out of the field, picked and harvested and then bagged. The plastic bag that it goes in is a petroleum product. There, the price of gas goes up, the price of oil goes up, the price of that bag goes up, the price to transport it goes up, the price of getting beef to the grocery store. You have to first, you've got to slaughter the cow. You've got to transport the cow out of the field in a truck to the slaughterhouse. That truck runs on fuel. You get it to the slaughterhouse. It is slaughtered. The people who are there working, they have gas in their cars. Their salaries are being paid for. Some are getting some bonuses in some cases or cost of living adjustments because of the cost of living in the country. Then you get it from the slaughterhouse and you get it packaged. The plastics wrap that goes around it as a petroleum product, that price has gone up. The styrofoam packaging in many cases is as a petroleum product, that has gone up. The gas to get it there. All of these things are tied to the price at the pump, and the price at the pump is tied to what's happening in the Middle East right now. That was my point. Roundabout, circuitous way. Sorry, tangent expert here. Tangents, nonetheless. We got to poop or get off the pot. We got to fish or cut bait. Iran knows it can hold our economy hostage. We have midterms in just over 100 days in this country. And Iran believes that it can wreck the president's chances for reelection by keeping the price of oil high. They're doing it intentionally because they know if the Democrats come to the United States Congress and take over, this war is getting defunded and we will surrender to Iran whether we want to or not. The Iranians are on the side of the Democratic Party taking over. They're all a bunch of Jew-hating anti-Semites to begin with, and they don't want us to fight Iran. They want Iran to be fine. So the president needs to hurry this thing along. And to hurry this thing along, the president needs to engage in an all-out campaign. And if we can't engage in that all-out campaign, I know a country that could. I know a country that wants to. I know a country that asked to and was because the president of the United States decided he wanted to humor the people who don't like Israel, and he wanted to humor Turkey, and he wanted to humor Pakistan. I think it's time to let Netanyahu go. Now, I mentioned yesterday that Netanyahu's trying to have a face-to-face meeting with the president at Lindsey Graham's funeral. I believe the funeral's tomorrow, if I remember right. I hope that we will unleash the Israelis. Because it really is clear to me, genuinely clear, that Iran understands that if it and the Houthi, as its proxy, keep gas prices high, it hurts the president of the United States in his reelection or in his midterm campaign, not his reelection campaign. And the Democrats are openly now running, not just on the corruption issue, they're running on the cost of living issue. And the cost of living issue is a big problem for the Republicans right now. Your culture issues only matter to the extent people can enjoy the culture. Your culture issues only matter to the extent that people can sustain themselves in this country and buy their groceries. It always is the economy, stupid, at the end of the day. It always is the economy, stupid. And we should be mindful of the fact that the economy matters. We should be mindful of the fact that the economy is going to upend the Republicans' chances in November if gas prices stay high, because your grocery prices are going to go back up. Remember, we just had a great inflation report last month. We had a great inflation report. And what was one of the things that caused inflation to go down? The cessation of hostilities in the Middle East was directly contributed to the headline claim that prices were going down. Inflation was down more than people expected. The stock market shot up, and now it's we're going to have the costs go back up. This is a headline from CNBC. Shares of grocer Albertsons sank nearly 15% on Thursday after the company lowered its fiscal 2026 outlook, citing softer demand and a more cautious consumer. The company said it is now moving decisively to invest in the customer experience because it believes that'll improve its growth trajectory. In the first quarter, our digital and pharmacy businesses continued to deliver strong growth, while core grocery faced increasing pressure from softer industry unit trends and a more cautious consumer, CEO Susan Morris said. The company's outlook cut comes amid broader signs the U.S. consumers have scaled back their grocery trips, food inflation, and tighter budgets due to high gas prices, among other factors, appear to be hurting spending. You don't say. It's what I've been talking about here with this fundraiser for Children's Healthcare of Atlanta today. We're having trouble getting people to donate as much as they have in the past. And that is not to guilt you. It is an understanding and a recognition of the situation that people do not have the money right now. People simply don't have the money to be charitable right now because their gas prices have gone up. Their grocery prices have gone up. Clothing prices have gone up. And in last month, we had new car prices had come down. And when you looked at the underlying data for why new car prices come down, car prices are still high because of the tariffs. And the reason the prices came down is because the companies are having to cut prices on new cars to get you to buy them, because there's a lack of demand right now for new cars. All of these are fundamental economic signs that are not good for the American economy. and gas prices going up again instead of going down is deeply problematic for an American economy and for an American reelection campaign for the Republican Party, where you've got the Democrats on the other side working very, very, very hard to tell people Donald Trump promised to bring prices down and prices have gone back up. And they're not wrong. And you can say, and I can say, well, gas was more expensive when Joe Biden was president for a time. And we would be absolutely right on that. But also, President Trump brought gas prices down, and this war in Iran has now driven those prices up. And the Iranians know that they can maintain a stranglehold between the Houthi and the Red Sea and them and the Persian Gulf. They can hold the world hostage to them. And our issue is, are we going to allow the Iranians hold the world globally hostage and wreck the economy? I would presume that all of us agree we should not allow the Iranians to hold us hostage. And if you, like me, agree that the Iranians should not hold us hostage, the question then is, what are we going to do about it? And there, at this point, is only one thing we can do about it, and that is to end the Iranian regime. And that does not, as I said yesterday, mean boots on the ground for the United States. It does not mean we need a military invasion of Iran, but it certainly means let the Israelis get back in the fight. Remember, there was the video of the Israelis were flying drones over Tehran and other cities in Iran, and they were targeting the Basij, the motorcycle militia, and they were blowing them up. You had Iranians who were calling the Israelis, targeting them, using their cell phones to target the bad guys, and Iran was taking them out, or Israel was taking them out. The Israelis have a destabilization plan. We armed the Kurds. We gave them a bunch of guns. The president threw them under the bus, and it turns out, actually, that was all for show. It was the Turks who asked the president to keep the Kurds on the sidelines. This isn't going to improve. We didn't have to start it. We started it. The only way to improve it at this point is to get the Iranians to stop holding the world hostage to the Strait of Hormuz. The only way to get them to stop holding the world hostage to the Strait of Hormuz is to get rid of the regime at this point, to destabilize it and make it so painful for the regime that they can't mount their reserves to fund the Houthis, and they can't mount their reserves to fund a campaign to bomb the Persian Gulf and the ships in the Persian Gulf. The only way to do this is to so overwhelm the regime with internal strife and civil war, frankly, in Iran, which we can provoke by arming the citizenry of Iran, that the Iranians are too distracted to hold the world hostage. But right now, Iran is holding the world hostage. They're holding us hostage, and they're holding the Republicans hostage as the socialists advance in America towards the ballot box. The president of the United States, it's time for him to get off the pot or do something, fish, cut bait, any one of those things, to deal with the Iranian government that intends to keep oil prices as high as possible to hurt the Republicans in November. It is totally about our election, and the Iranians know it. You might as well realize it, Mr. President.
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2: Now from the WHIU News Center, here are the three big things you need to know. A semi and a dump truck crash in Gratis this afternoon. A woman is stabbed during an argument in Dayton last night. And a federal court of appeals is extending temporary protected status for Haitians until Monday. Full details on these stories and more in next scheduled newscast coming up at 2:30. I'm Ron Otto, WHIU Continuing News.
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4: 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I do a lot of things that people might think are really kind of silly about how careful I am about spending a dollar. 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
2: July 20th, 1969, Wapakoneta's Neil Armstrong becomes the first person to step on the moon.
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2: July 21st, 2024, President Joe Biden abandons his campaign for a second term and endorses Vice President Kamala Harris.
6: So I've decided the best way forward is to pass the torch to a new generation.
2: July 22nd, 1934, public enemy number one, John Dillinger, is shot dead by federal agents outside a movie theater in Chicago. And July 24th, 1982, Survivor's Eye of the Tiger from the Rocky III soundtrack starts a six-week run at number one. For This Week in History, I'm Ron Otto.
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15: For the rest of your Thursday afternoon, a mix of clouds and sunshine. We are dry and seasonably cooler than average. High temperature getting up to 75 this afternoon. I'm Storm Center 7 meteorologist Nick Dunn.
2: And I'm Ron Otto in the WHIU News Center. It's currently 75 degrees in Dayton at 226 on 1290 at 95.7 WHIO.
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0: Okay, you guys know that weirdo guy, what, Brian Johnson, or the guy who wants to live forever. And he's moved heaven and earth to try to live forever, and it turns out he's not. He's now got some incurable, what is it, gastritis, something or other, the gastritis that eats up his stomach and ultimately is fatal and has to cure. I feel bad for the guy, but as I said when the story came out, God is not mocked. And now the guy has announced that he is cloning himself because he needs to regrow his organs. And so this is from News Nation. Entrepreneur and longevity guru Brian Johnson has taken a different approach to how he will manage his autoimmune disease, cloning himself. I just cloned myself as a newborn, Johnson, 48, wrote to his followers on X. He added that for now, baby Brian lives in a petri dish. I just cloned myself. In early July, he announced he's got autoimmune gastritis, an incurable condition, which the stomach consumes itself. And so with this clone, I can become my own blood boy, test therapies on the clone, grow organs for transplantation, develop new treatments, inject young cells. He said the process involved doing a blood draw, extracting his cells, exposing them to Yamanaka factors, and resetting them to an embryonic-like state. Okie dokie. Y'all, as I said at the time, God is not mocked. This guy is trying to live forever. And now he's trying to clone himself in the process. This is not going to end well for him. And I got to tell you how just it almost seems demonic to me. And I use the word intentionally, the I'm going to live forever. I'm going to smite God and mock God by I'm going to clone myself and harvest my organs from my clone. If y'all ever seen The Prestige, my son loves that movie. It's a Christopher Nolan movie where Christian Bale plays himself and a twin and Hugh Jackman's character is trying to figure out their magic trick. He doesn't realize that it's two guys. And he comes up with this technology that he derived from Nikola Tesla, where he essentially clones himself every day and winds up killing his clone every day. The clone die or the original guy. And he takes it's a wild movie, but he basically murders himself every day. That's kind of, and he, by the way, that guy's the bad guy in the movie. You should understand ultimately. And that's kind of where this Brian Johnson guy is. This is deeply creepy, creepy stuff. And I got to say, God is not mocked, and it's not going to end well for that guy. And it's not going to end well for the people who are encouraging that guy. And it's also deeply weird stuff. If we're honest about it, it is just deeply weird. Now, let's talk about something that's not weird. 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
2: 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Our top local story, a semi and a dump truck crash in Preble County this afternoon.
15: After having low temperatures that resembled September this morning here in the Miami Valley, we're tracking a warm-up and an increase in rain chances by the end of the weekend. I'm meteorologist Nick Dunn. Let's break down the latest of my full forecast. That's coming up next.
16: Take a look at 76, 75, and 35 this afternoon. All roads are clear and traffic moving smoothly across the Miami Valley. I'm Chris Hartley, WHIO Triple Team Traffic.
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2: It is our top local story. New information on a crash in Preble County this afternoon. Two people are hurt when a semi-truck and a dump truck collide in Gratis this afternoon. After the collision at East and South Streets, the dump truck turned onto its side and crashed into a business on the corner. Cops say no one

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0: On Lake Erie, a man is dead and another is in custody after a shooting at a Put-in Bay bar overnight. Ottawa County deputies found a 39-year-old man suffering from multiple gunshot wounds at Mr. Ed's Bar and Grill after midnight. He died at the scene. Another man was arrested around 3:40 a.m. No one else was hurt. We're working to find out what led up to that shooting. Now with the Miami Valley's most accurate and dependable forecast, your Storm Center 7 meteorologist Nick Dunn.
2: For the rest of your Thursday afternoon, a mix of clouds and sunshine across the Miami Valley with a high temperature of 75 degrees. That's about 10 degrees below normal for this time of the year. And we have another cool night in store tonight. No need for the air conditioner. We'll fall back to a low of 57 under a partly cloudy sky. I'm Storm Center 7 meteorologist Nick Dunn for Dayton's Severe Weather Station, 1290 and 95.7 WHIO.
0: The latest scan of the live Doppler 7 radar. It's a clear, sunny out there. Just a nice afternoon right now. 74 in Tip City and 76 in downtown Dayton at 233. Our next scheduled news in less than 15 minutes and immediately when it breaks. 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
6: 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Healthcare costs have been going up and up, especially hospitals pushing up prices higher and higher. 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

0: 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Eric Erickson, conservative but not captive.
1: Welcome back. It's Eric Erickson here. Text donate to 33777. Fight childhood cancer wherever you are nationwide. Scott Perry, the Republican member of Congress, is pushing a bill that would rescind a provision in former President Joe Biden's Infrastructure Investment and Jobs Act that mandates all new cars come pre-installed with technology that ostensibly monitors whether a driver's blood alcohol level are above the legal limit and could shut off the vehicle remotely. If you don't know what a kill switch is, Perry explained in an interview with Fox News, it's exactly

0: what it sounds like. It kills your vehicle. The vehicle itself decides whether it appreciates and approves of your driving based on a series of algorithms, computer metrics, etc., about how it thinks you should be driving. And if you're not comporting with that, it shuts the vehicle off. The two-paragraph No-Kill Switches in Cars Act, shorter than the law it seeks to repeal, would nix the Biden-era provision that mandates all new cars contain technology which monitors a driver's performance to identify driver impairment and which must also prevent or limit vehicle operation if the system determines a driver may be intoxicated or impaired. God bless him for this. So I have a Yukon Denali. It is a 2025 model. Hi, Jim Hardman. If you're looking in the Southeast for somewhere to buy one, it's not an ad. Jim Hardman, oldest still operating GM dealership in the state of Georgia. They've been around that long because they're just that great. And I bought my car from him. Super nice guy. They got me exactly what I wanted. My wife, you know, she got that Audi, the SQ5. We went to Audi and Marietta, and they had this. It was almost a $200,000 vehicle. Not my wife's car. This one that was it was this matte black Audi SUV. And oh my gosh, I'm like, you know, here's the problem. I wanted one of those new Lexus G Series as my like forever car, because I get a new car like every 3 years. Because I as I mentioned earlier, I put 100,000 miles on a car every 3 years. And I don't want to be on the road somewhere and have it break down. And I get a new car every 3 years, and I have a big car because, well, we're not light packers. Well, I'm a light packer in my house. There are others in my family who are not, and we have a big dog, and we tend to take my car places. And so I have a giant car. I don't necessarily need or want a car that big, although I've gotten used to it. But man, I saw that Audi. I was like, oh, this car is so expensive, but this would be a fun car. I've never really been a car guy, and that Audi. Oh, that for sorry, Lexus. I think I'm going the Audi. My wife's Audi. Holy cow, y'all. This car is amazing. We all love it. I completely digress. My car has a sensor in it. And if it thinks you are distracted, all hell breaks loose in the car. And it's not just my car. I have friends who live down in Amelia Island, and they bought a new Lexus. And the Lexus has the same thing, and it has the same problem. You're looking straight ahead. You got sunglasses on. You're headed into the sun. It can't read your eyes, and we believe you are distracted. Pay attention. Grab hold of the wheel. Look forward. It is nanny statism. I turned it off. I had to teach them how to turn theirs off. Thankfully, you can turn it off, and I turned it off. But they want to make it so you can't turn it off. The government wants to mandate it that you can't turn that off. It doesn't work well. It simply doesn't work well. I appreciate the feature. It's for drowsy drivers. You're driving and suddenly now there's this backup feature for it. So I have what's called Super Cruise in GM. You know, Teslas can drive themselves around. I have what's called Super Cruise, where you can push this button. It can keep you on the road that you're on. It can change lanes for you, but it will not stop. So you can't use it on rural roads where there are four-way stops, although you can turn it on, but it's not going to stop at the stop sign. What it will do is turn itself off and go crazy so that you have to stop. The Tesla will change lanes, and it'll get off the interstate. It'll drive you without your hands on it. It still kind of creeps me out. I don't really like it. I'll tell you where the Super Cruise and GM comes in, and it works very good. It does kind of creep me out. It changes lanes for me. It passes people. What I do appreciate is it doesn't drive in the left lane. People, the left lane is not for driving. It's for passing on the interstate. Stop driving in the left lane, particularly when you're doing slower than people. If you have five people behind you in the left lane on the interstate, get over to the right lane so those people can pass you because you're the slowpoke. Pet peeve, checked. So my car gets into the left lane on the interstate. I can set it to what I want to go, say a 70. I'll typically set it to 70, 78, 79 because in Georgia you can go up to 10 miles over the speed limit on the interstate. And so it'll move into the left lane to pass the slowpoke in front of me. That'll get back in the right lane. And I like that. I don't like to use it, though, except when I'm eating a Chick-fil-A biscuit in the morning. They are the most crumbly biscuit on planet Earth. And I will have biscuit bits all over the place, and it will be falling apart. So I can turn on the Super Cruise, and I can eat my Chick-fil-A biscuit while the car drives me and keeps me on the road. But if I stare too much at the biscuit, the car says, hey, put your eyes on the road. And it gives you three warnings. And if by the third warning you're not paying attention, it pulls over on the side of the road and calls 911 because it thinks you're incapacitated. I haven't gotten to that point yet. I've been tempted to try it. But allegedly, if you do not actually like put your hands back on the steering wheel when it starts blinking red, it's got this red bar on the steering wheel, it'll pull over to the side of the road, stop the vehicle, and call 911. I haven't gotten that far. Those are optional safety features on my vehicle. The Biden administration wants a drunk driver thing. And now this is my pet peeve. Now listen, and I want to say this. Last hour, I was talking about building a pipeline over to Lake Mead and piping water over. People are like, where would you do it? The Pacific's too far away. Why would you come to the Great Lakes? No, folks, they're running out of water there. We got to do something, and a pipeline pumping water makes the most sense. Don't tell me you can't do it. You can do it. You just don't want to do it. That's the issue here. And people are, no, it would be too difficult. The altitude, elevation, you'd be pumping water up. You can do it. You just don't want it. A technical challenge, but you can do it. I'm about to say something, and I've said these things before, and people get really snippy with me. You don't need a backup camera in your car. You don't need a billion airbags in your car. You don't need all the safety features in cars that the government mandates. They are nice. They certainly make it safer. You don't need the pedestrian detection. I had to turn this off in my car. It will detect someone in front of me at 100 feet, and it will slam on the brakes. You're doing 5 miles an hour, a little slam on the brakes. It'll give you whiplash. It is a terrible feature. I was at a hotel a couple of weeks ago. I had to use valet parking, and the guy was starting to pull off, and one of the other valet attendants walked in front of the car, and the car slammed on the brakes. The guy spilled his coffee in my car. I was totally fine with him having the coffee in my car. He's a great guy. I know him. I'm at this hotel all the time. Spilled the coffee where he was horrified. He was so embarrassed, so apologetic. He was like, no, it's my stupid car. It's not your fault. It's my stupid car. I had to turn the feature off. You don't need all those features. And what have those features done? They have priced the poor and the lower middle class out of buying a car. Because the cars, you gotta have the rear, you gotta have the rear camera, you gotta have the auto braking feature, you gotta have the billion airbags, you gotta, no, we were perfectly fine in the 1980s. Have traffic deaths come down? Yes. Have deaths from vehicles, collisions come down? Yes. I recognize that. But at the same time, there is a cost. This is like the COVID debate. And some of you who are all about the COVID debate are really upset when I start saying get rid of these safety features in cars. Because during the COVID debate, you were perfectly willing to acknowledge that there is a balance between public safety and livelihood. You gotta be able to keep your business open so you don't go out of business. In this situation, it's the same thing. There is a balance between safety and the ability of people to buy a car to get to work. There are plenty of people in this country who live in areas of the country that do not have public transportation, and we price them out of being able to buy cars, and we price them out of the market, and we make it much more expensive for auto repairs. It's harder and harder to just go to a regular mechanic. You got to go to the dealer shop to get it done. We should allow people in this country to buy cars that do not have all the safety features, that happen to be cheaper, so that we can get them in cars so they can go get a job and they can go to work instead of having to rely on unreliable public transportation or force them to move to cities with reliable public transportation. And the fact that the Biden administration wants to essentially put a breathalyzer in everybody's car and the computer algorithm has to approve you. You know how absurd this is? Just think about the times when you try to log on to a website. You have your username and you have your password, and you put your username and password in, and you've still got to go find the grainy pictures with the bicycles. Oh, you only picked 3 of the 4. You must be a computer. Let's try it again. Or put in the squiggly shaped letters and numbers to verify you're not a computer. You already put in your name and password. Why do you have to do this? It's the most user unfriendly thing ever. And that's essentially what the Biden administration is doing with a computer algorithm that's going to determine, based on how you're driving, whether or not you might be drunk. I try not to have road rage. I acknowledge occasionally the people going slow in the left lane drive me absolutely insane. And when I'm on 3 lanes, I will sometimes be more aggressive than I should to get around them. Means go all the way over to the far right lane, accelerate, swing back over and get in front of them. And occasionally I'll pass them and I'll blow the horn. Y'all, I literally, before you start adding me on this, I literally the other day was driving and a woman was reading a book in the left lane. She was going less than, the speed limit was 70. She was going less than 70 in the left lane, had multiple people behind her, and she was reading a book while she was driving. And I wanted to call the Georgia State Patrol and say she was drunk driving, and I didn't do it because it would be a lie, and I didn't want to do that. She was literally reading a book in the left lane going less than 70 miles an hour. And you know the most absurd thing? Is that I was the 4th car behind her. I was not the 1st car behind her. And the 3 people in front of me were not going around her when they could have. And I don't understand why. Why are all of you people in the left lane driving slower than the speed limit and letting this woman read a book? But you know what? How do we know that the algorithm would have detected her? The point is, she shouldn't have been in the left lane. but the government should not be mandating these nanny state features in cars that drive up the cost of the car so that a poor middle-class person can't afford a car to be able to go to work. People are having to go in super debt to get a car. They can't afford a house, and the government keeps adding these features to vehicles that make it impossible for people to afford them. We are pricing the poor and middle class out of the ability to travel in a vehicle of their choice because we keep mandating these things. And some of you people right now are like, oh, but if you don't have the backup camera, you might run over a child. Were you running over a child in the 1980s when you didn't have the backup camera? No, you were not. Why? Because we taught our children to use the mirrors and to turn their head and look around. My son, when he was getting his driver's license, they made him back up. He had to back up like 50 feet. And he just backed up. And the woman thought he was looking at the rearview camera. And she said, Gunner, you actually have to turn your head around in this test. You can't rely on the camera. The camera might not work. You got to turn your head. And after she was done, he looked at me and says, Dad, I wouldn't even look at the camera. I just knew Mom's car goes straight. So I just backed up. But there was a time you didn't have a backup camera and you weren't running over everyone behind you. In fact, people are so reliant on the cameras now. Every time I go to the grocery store now and I start to back up, I got to remind myself to physically look because everybody else is using their cameras and I'm backing up and they decide to back up. It happened to me the other day at my local Publix grocery store. Somebody nearly rear-ended me because I was backing up and he was backing up and he wasn't even paying attention. And I physically was looking to see the lights. People, God bless Scott Perry for wanting to get rid of this. The fact that it's going to struggle to get through Congress is a damning indictment on Congress. We keep trying to make vehicle driving as safe as possible to the extent we've made it too expensive for people. And there is a balance between safety and affordability. We learned that in COVID when we realized we had to reopen businesses and let people assess risk for themselves. And we've got to allow people to assess risk for themselves and getting on the road instead of making it absolutely impossible for people to afford a vehicle anymore in this country.
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2: Now from the WHIO News Center, here are the three big things you need to know. Two people are hurt in a crash involving a semi and a dump truck in Cradus. The temperatures and humidity will be back on the rise across the Miami Valley this weekend. And gas prices rise to $3.93 a gallon around the area today. Full details on these stories and more. 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
8: Let's say you got a kid who's going to be off to college this fall or is already in, and you're just really frustrated how much it's going to cost. 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
16: For the rest of your Thursday afternoon, a mix of clouds and sunshine. We are dry and seasonably cooler than average. High temperature getting up to 75 this afternoon. I'm Storm Center 7 meteorologist Nick Dunn.
2: And I'm Ron Otto in the WHIO News Center. It's currently 77 degrees in downtown Dayton at 254 on 1290. 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
1: All right, welcome back. And I want to end where I began today and just ask for some prayers. I'm about to go spend 3 hours with kids, some of whom will not be around next year because they succumbed to cancer, some of whom will not be back next year because they rang the bell and beat the cancer. I'll be spending time with parents whose kids are diagnosed with cancer, some whose kids have passed away. I'll be spending time with doctors and researchers, and I would just like to close the show again today and ask for your help. If you will text DONATE to 33777, Children's Healthcare of Atlanta is the second largest research facility for childhood cancer in America and the largest global research facility for sickle cell, on the entire planet. It helps kids. It has found cures for sickle cell. It has, it's found cures for some types of cancer. But they need your help because childhood cancer is donor-based research. It's not government grant-based research. There are grants, and those grants tend to come from the private sector and from nonprofits. It doesn't come from the government. The government fights adult cancer, and childhood cancer is funded by donors because the government thinks that adult cancer research trickles down, and it doesn't necessarily trickle down. Your money, dollar for dollar, goes to the research and the care and comfort for kids who are battling cancer. And I know I'm asking a lot, and some of you are in areas where you have your own local hospitals and your local radio and TV stations do fundraisers for them. And I don't want you to sacrifice those to give here. But if you do have some spare cash, and I know resources are tight this year because it's the economy, please consider texting the word DONATE to 33777 and fight childhood cancer by helping Children's Healthcare of Atlanta. Don't let the Atlanta fool you. It's the second largest research facility in the nation researching childhood cancer after St. Jude. Not only that, the amenities for the kids here. Y'all, I literally every year interview kids who have beaten cancer and they're sad. And they're sad because they know it means they're not coming back to the hospital because the hospital treats them so well and provides them so many great amenities. It's wild. I mean, I interviewed a kid last year who had beaten cancer, came back for an interview and said, is there anything that you wish was different now? Having gone through the treatment, and he said, I miss coming here. I had a mom tell me that her child drove past that hospital. It's a beautiful facility. Drove past the hospital and cried and said he wanted to go back to the hospital. And it's because of you and your donations, the care and feeding of the families and of the kids and what they do and the research, the number of kids who have grown up to then participate in research and become doctors and researchers in oncology for childhood cancers, and you pay their salaries with these donations. If you would please text the word DONATE to 33777 and help fight childhood cancer, help care for kids battling cancer and sickle cell. Text DONATE to 33777, and I really do value your prayers. I'll be off tomorrow focusing completely on that. Thank you very much. Now, let me tell you about Perfectly Snug, my mattress hopper. 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You guys have a great rest of the day. And housekeeping note, I'll be off next week on family vacation. I love you guys. 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
2: For This Week in History, I'm Ron Otto. July 20th, 1957. Former Ohio governor and founder of WHIO Radio, James Cox, dies at the age of 87.
3: I'm going to step off the lamina.
2: July 20th, 1969, Wapakoneta's Neil Armstrong becomes the first person to step on the moon.
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2: July 21st, 2024, President Joe Biden abandons his campaign for a second term and endorses Vice President Kamala Harris.
4: So I've decided the best way forward is to pass the torch to a new generation.
2: July 22nd, 1934, public enemy number one, John Dillinger, is shot dead by federal agents outside a movie theater in Chicago. And July 24th, 1982, Survivor's Eye of the Tiger from the Rocky III soundtrack starts a six-week run at number one. For This Week in History, I'm Ron Otto. Live from the WHIU News Center, this is Miami Valley's News at 3. It is our top local story, a crash involving a semi and a dump truck in a Preble County village today.
5: September-like air continues to hang around the Miami Valley, but changes, those are on the horizon. I'm meteorologist Nick Dunn. Let's unpack all of that. Coming up in my full forecast, coming up.
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7: 75 North with the right shoulder blocked with repairs. This is beyond Austin Boulevard. A crash reported northbound 75 approaching 3rd Street. A crash on the ramp from 75 South on the exit to West National Road in Vandalia. And a crash on Needmore just north of Wagner Ford in Harrison Township. Cops and fire on the scene there. I'm Willa Harris, WHIO Triple Team Traffic.
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2: It is our top local story. New information on a crash in Preble County. Two people are hurt when a semi-truck and a dump truck collide in Gratis this afternoon. After the collision at East and South Streets, the dump truck turned in onto its side and crashed into a business on the corner. Cops say no one was inside the building at the time. The female driver of the semi and the male driver of the dump truck were not seriously hurt, but were taken to a hospital. You see pictures taken from the scene at WHIO.com. WHIO News Time is 3:02 at 76 degrees in Dayton. This run of cool temperatures will be ending this weekend with heat, humidity, and rain returning.
5: Tracking some increasing rain chances eventually here across the Miami Valley. For now, though, we're dry. Rain chances picking up on Sunday as we get up to a high of 87 degrees. We'll have to watch the potential of some stronger thunderstorms as we get into Monday. High temperature there not far from 90 degrees.
2: Storm Center 7 meteorologist Nick Dunn. Gas prices back on the rise this afternoon. Gas Buddy says the average price for a gallon of gas is $3.93. The lowest we're seeing today is $3.35 in Huber Heights. For the lowest prices near you, just click on Pump Patrol on our website, WHIO.com. President Trump telling Axios he's close to ordering a massive attack on Iran.
9: The Wall Street Journal reports the U.S. military is surging equipment, assets, medics, and even special forces to the region in preparation to give President Trump a variety of options moving forward. This does follow the 12th straight night of U.S. strikes against Iran.
2: Fox's Trey Yingst reporting Iran has threatened to direct the Houthis to shut down a critical gateway to the Red Sea.
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2: News Center 7's James Brown joins us to tell us what he's working on for 5 o'clock today, James.
10: With the temporary protected status being extended for Haitians in our community till at least Monday, we're looking at what those folks who are still in our community, what they have to do or what they can do. What are their possibilities and opportunities to try and stay in this country legally after this extension ends now Monday? And we crunched some numbers and come to find out this year there have been more data breaches, 470 million plus data breaches, more than all of last year. And here we are, we're only in July. So we're looking at this story based on now Chick-fil-A saying that millions of its customers, their information was compromised as well. We will see you at 5 o'clock.
2: 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WHIU News Time is 3:04. The Storm Center 7 forecast is next.
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13: If you're a homeowner, time comes that you got a roof that's going to need replacing. Roof colors have changed a lot in a way that you may not be thinking about. This is almost a riddle I'm throwing at you. Do you know that roofing manufacturers now offer a number of shingles that are designed to reduce the energy consumption of your home? And the hotter a climate that you live in, the more this matters, because the newer shingles allow the heat coming from the sun to be reflected away instead of absorbed by your home, so that it reduces the energy load that your house has to produce, the amount of air conditioning you've got to have in the summer. And it doesn't raise the cost of putting in a roof. It just saves you money having that new roof.
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2: 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Now with Miami Valley's most accurate and dependable forecast, your Storm Center 7 meteorologist Nick Dunn.
5: For the rest of your Thursday, a healthy amount of sunshine, but some clouds mixed in and a high of 75 degrees. Into Friday, we're partly to mostly cloudy and a little warmer with a high of 78. Into Saturday, kicking off the weekend, we're dry and a little more muggy as well, but still comfortable. High temperature getting up to 82 degrees. We're up to 87 on Sunday with a chance of a shower or thunderstorm really late in the day. I think we'll find some better chances for showers and storms rolling into Monday. High temperature there getting up to 89 degrees. I'm Storm Center 7 meteorologist Nick Dunn for Dayton's Severe Weather Station 1290 and 95.7 WHIO.
2: Latest scan of the live Doppler 7 radar. We've got a lot of cloud cover out there right now. We're not seeing any rain though. A little bit of sunshine peeking through as well. 75 in Troy, 75 in downtown Dayton at 308.
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7: Still could see some slow traffic. 75 northbound, the right shoulder blocked. Repairs beyond Austin Boulevard. Definitely some slow traffic downtown, northbound 75. There's a crash approaching 3rd Street and a crash on the ramp from 75 south to the exit to West National Road in Vandalia. I'm Will Harris, WHIO Triple Team Traffic.
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21: All right, thank you, Scott Chatton. Thanks to all of you for being with us right now on our toll-free telephone number. If you want to be a part of the program, it's 800-941-SHAWN. If you want to be a part of this extravaganza. Okay, so in the open, I don't know how I missed this. The co-chair and it was in the open of the show today, of the Democratic Socialists of America. They're really communists. You know, we don't want people to have a double-digit return on their money. I'm like, this is how insane that the radical left that has now taken over the Democratic Party is. Now, for all of you that maybe you get to a point in your life, it's kind of a cool moment when you start to be able to save some money. It's important that people save money. I mean, you don't want to go into retirement without any money in the bank. You never know what emergencies may come up in life. There is a simple truth, and this has been true for decades for a lot of people. You know, if they have any, you know, few thousand dollar emergency, they can't get out of it. I remember living that way for a part of my life. It's not a good feeling to know if an emergency comes up, you're kind of screwed. But if you work hard for your money and then you are willing to invest in something, maybe short of a treasury or whatever it happens to be, maybe, you know, put it in your bank and get a small little return from your bank. Not exactly the best place to put money. In my humble opinion, I don't give financial advice, but you want to get the maximum return you can. If you can double your money, how cool is that? How awesome is that? But this is what this guy said. You see, they don't believe in freedom. At the end of the day, that the freedom part is the most important part. The freedom part is the part that says that they want you to depend on them. That's what cradle to grave, womb to the tomb. That's what the whole Green New Deal is all about. You know, a lot of people, you know, don't really pay attention to the DSA and where they stand, what they believe in. At their core, you know, it is radical communism. You know, the DSA charter, you know, throw out the Constitution, abolish the Senate, abolish the Electoral College, strip away all powers from the White House, Supreme Court, and then boom, their democratic socialism / communism just becomes, you know, the policy of the day. Look, ultimately, they don't believe in the principle of living free. Our founding document, we are endowed not by government, but by our creator. And governments are instituted by men to protect God-given rights. One of the most important things I think a human being can do in their life is to self-actualize. What does that mean, self-actualization? It means that if you agree with me and the Latin derivative for education, bring forth from within. What does that infer? What is that kind of predicated on? A belief that talent was put inside every human being, if you believe as I do, that every man, woman, and child was created by God. And that talent, if you're raised in the right environment, a loving environment, that would mean that, you know, you then find your interest in life. You know, when young people ask for advice, which for whatever reason they sometimes do of me, my advice is always the same. It's find something you love to do and then find a way to make money at it. In the beginning, when I was starting out my life, I did jobs, but I enjoyed doing them because I enjoyed making money and having my own money. My parents worked so much, I was kind of like half raising myself, to be very blunt. I'm not criticizing my parents. They, you know, they were killing themselves. Never took a vacation, didn't buy new cars at that point in their life, ever. But they did it because they put a value in education and sending their kids to Catholic school. Very noble. To do so, they, you know, my mother had to work 16-hour shifts. She did it almost every day. My father had two jobs. He was a waiter on the weekends and a family court probation guy during the week. I mean, and they did it for their children. And I always say, you know, all of us stand on the shoulders of our parents, our grandparents, and people that usually had harder lives than we do and sacrificed more than we do. But back to this concept, you know, just play this cut. I want you to listen to this. Listen to what they're saying here.
1: The problem we're facing in our housing system is that we talk about tenants and we say they have to pull themselves up by their bootstraps. They have to be responsible financially. But when we look at the landlords, we don't use those same standards. Landlords in New York have been making a 12% return on their investment on average.
20: How much should they make? What's fair for the landlord to make if you don't like 12?
1: they're complaining that 12 is not enough. And we don't think that anyone should have a constitutional right to double-digit returns on their investment. That's why we've implemented...
3: No one should have a right to a double-digit return on their investment.
1: No one has a right. That's not... No,
3: what are you talking
1: no
3: about?
1: One's in the, that's not in the Constitution, but what we see is that when we implement a rent freeze, we have landlords who are crying that the government is going to put them out of business.
3: Well, they kind of run a business.
21: Okay. No one has a right. It's not in the Constitution to a double-digit, you know, investment or return on their investment. Well, okay, that's what is socialism? What is the technical definition? It controls the means of production, goods and services, businesses, etc. How about free markets reign? If you have an apartment and you want to rent the apartment, or you have a home and you decide to rent out your home, the amount of money you get for your rent is going to be determined by the marketplace, period, end of sentence. And that's where supply and demand comes in. And why would anybody invest in any property, any rental property, if in fact the government's going to control how much they can get back? Then the next thing they're going to say is nobody has a right to a double digit, profit on an investment. To get to the point where you can even have an investment, you need to have money to invest. And to get to that point, unless you were born with a silver spoon in your mouth, and I don't know many of those people. I think I met one or two or three in my life, but really most people I know that have money made it the old-fashioned way, and that is they work their ass off. And people work really hard, and they work extra, and they do it because they want to be able to put money in the bank, and they want to be able to provide for their family. They want to be able to provide the extras. And so on and so forth. And this is where we now find ourselves at a crossroads in this country, because the core of this movement, now there are 35 Democratic Marxist Socialist Communists or DSA members that are running in the upcoming midterm elections. That's not a small number. Bamdani knocking out three incumbents in New York is a big deal. The power base within the Democratic Party now lies. I mean, look, for example, you had Grandpa Bernie, AOC, in Michigan, campaigning for El Sayed, who's also been campaigning with Hassan Piker. He wasn't wearing his Mao uniform and claiming what a great leader and Mao was, even though, tens of millions are dead under Mao's China and that part of history. But they want to abolish the Senate. They want to abolish private property ownership and business. They want this fair society as defined by them. They want open borders, open, wide open, a welcome mat, as Telefrico says. They want to empty the prisons, defund, dismantle, no bail laws, reimagine the police, abolish ICE, give people citizenship and government handouts, whether they respected our laws, borders, or sovereignty, it doesn't matter. Give themselves power over your health care, your jobs, even your kids, and they want to indoctrinate them too. That would destroy America as we know it. And the question tonight, and this is going to be the question that every American is going to have to deal with as we now head into what I believe is the most important midterm election year in our lifetime. And I know in midterm election years, and I'm urging all of you to pay very close attention, because you got to make a commitment in your mind and your heart and your soul that you're not going to let these people take over our country. They don't believe in freedom. What they really want is power. How did they achieve that power? They appeal to the masses. There are far more middle class, upper middle class, poor Americans, in this country, and they want to be empowered to go and pretty much steal, confiscate, use whatever adjective or description you like that you think, is appropriate. Ultimately, tax people to death. Why do you think people are leaving Seattle in droves? Why does the former head of Starbucks now say, I'm going to move to Florida out of Seattle? Because of something called a wealth tax. This is money he's already paid taxes on. Why did Mark Zuckerberg, smart guy, whether you like Mark Zuckerberg, Meta, or not, put it aside. It doesn't mean anything. He now lives in the free state of Florida. Why do two of the co-founders of Google now live in the free state of Florida? Why does Elon Musk now live in Texas? Why did New York as a state lose $11 billion in wealth? is because, you know, anybody that I know that has ever made money, achieved anything in their life, doesn't like the idea that they've already been overtaxed living in blue states and blue cities like New York, New Jersey, Illinois, California, and the state of Washington, and they've had enough. And they're smart enough to want to protect that which they work so hard for. You know, I happen to know, so I shouldn't really divulge this, but I can share a little bit. A friend of mine is a top at the top of Elon's companies. And I mean, the number of nights that this guy will sleep in his office in a sleeping bag, if he even has one, and then get back to work after a few hours sleep, that's how he rolls. That's how he lives his life. You know, that's how dedicated he is to, you know, to his mission, by the way, which is actually very lofty. If you start thinking about Neuralink, which would help the blind to see and help people with spinal cord injuries one day walk again, that would be pretty cool in my mind. And that's something that he's been working on, or getting to Mars. That's pretty cool too. Or rescuing astronauts that Joe Biden abandoned for, you know, 250 days. That's pretty cool too. Or, you know, everything from Grok and artificial intelligence and all this other technology that, you know, could be used for good. And I guess it could be used for evil too. But the people that produce your car, but they want to, they are looking for enough Americans to think and believe and trust them. Well, just look at their track record. Why would you trust them? How are your government-run schools doing? Now, schools used to do very well. My state of Florida is ranked number one or two. You know, there are 23 million Floridians, around that many in Florida, total. The city of New York has about 9 million, 8 million plus residents. The city of New York's budget, with the worst infrastructure, the worst policing, the worst quality of life, is more than the entire state of Florida, with better infrastructure, better law enforcement than you could ever imagine in New York. And I know, because I've lived in both states. I'm glad I left the other one. I live in the free state of Florida. But they want to be able, they want you to empower them. How did the Obamacare promises work out for you? How are your kids' schools working out? Let's see. You know, more, we spend more per capita on education per student than any country in the industrialized world and come in 40th place usually every year. How's that working out? Obamacare, keep your doctor plans, save money. Millions lose their doctors, their plans. You're paying 300%+ more, and 40% of the country has one Obamacare option. How's Medicare, Social Security? How's that lockbox thing working out? Oh, that's right. They raided it, and they're headed towards insolvency. And yet we want to put more, we're going to put faith in the government to do what? You know, I'm telling you, all of you, embrace freedom. Find your God-given talent. And find something you love to do. And then find a way, especially if you're younger, to make money at it. You know, when I got into radio, I loved it. Didn't make any money at it. Worked for free for a long time. Got paid $19,000 a year. My first paid gig in 1990. Never thought I'd be successful, to be blunt. But I work hard at it. And, you know, God's blessed me more than I deserve. I'll put that part of the equation and acknowledge that, you know, of myself, I can do nothing. And, you know, I'm just telling you, freedom is the answer. It's not statism, Marxism, communism, redistributionism, socialism. It's all on the ballot. It's all coming to you in 3 months. I hope all of you will commit in your hearts, your minds, your souls, exactly what you need to do, and that's vote. All right, our friends at Sig Sauer, they're celebrating 250 years of freedom. 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
24: From the WHIO News Center, here are the three big things you need to know. A federal court of appeals is extending temporary protected status for Haitians until Monday. The Dayton Bomb Squad responds after a device is found at North Garfield and Springfield Streets. In our current top local story, two people are hurt when a dump truck and a semi crash into each other in Gratis.
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12: This is a WHIO Red Alert traffic update.
7: I'm looking at northbound 75 at Route 35 downtown, and although we only have a 6 to 8 minute delay, it's very dangerous because there's a lot of traffic stopping very quickly. Again, as you approach Route 35 on northbound 75, you're going to have a delay. Be prepared to stop very quickly. Your slow traffic from Moraine to about 3.5 miles actually past Route 35, and if you're on westbound 35 trying to get onto northbound 75, you're going to have a bit of a delay there as well. Another update in just minutes here on your traffic station. I'm Will Harris, WHIO Triple Team Traffic.
24: And now here's the Miami Valley's most accurate and dependable forecast.
5: For the rest of your Thursday afternoon, a mix of clouds and sunshine across the Miami Valley with a high temperature of 75 degrees. That's about 10 degrees below normal for this time of the year. And we have another cool night in store tonight. No need for the air conditioner. We'll fall back to a low of 57 under a partly cloudy sky. I'm Storm Center 7 meteorologist Nick Dunn for Dayton's Severe Weather Station, 1290 and 95.7 WHIO.
24: The latest scan of the live Doppler 7 radar. Clear, sunny, pretty nice out there this afternoon, 73. In Centerville and 75 in downtown Dayton at 328. These stories and more coming up. Our next scheduled newscast is at 3:30. 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
13: There's something that is so routine that we do online that I want you to rethink. When you have an e-commerce thing set up, what do? 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And then they're using the credit card you already have stored to buy stuff. And unless you're paying close attention to your credit card statement when it comes in, you could end up being the most charitable person ever, buying stuff for a crook. I really like it if you delete having stored payment forms on websites. It's too dangerous now.
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24: 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Our top local story, a crash involving a dump truck and a semi in Gratis this afternoon.
5: After having low temperatures that resembled September this morning here in the Miami Valley, we're tracking a warm-up and an increase in rain chances by the end of the weekend. I'm meteorologist Nick Dunn. Let's break down the latest of my full forecast. That's coming up next.
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7: Well, we got a good news, bad news situation. Northbound 75 downtown at Route 35 from an earlier accident. The good news is I don't see any crashed up cars or trucks on the roadway. I guess they're gone. The bad news, there must be a lot of cleanup there because there's several police cars and a lot of crew members working on the roadway to get some kind of liquid off there. Now, you're going to be stopping very quickly as you approach Route 35. Got about a 9 to 12 minute a delay at the moment, so be on your best behavior between Moraine and Route 35 downtown. That's on northbound 75. I'm Will Harris, WHIO Triple Team Traffic.
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24: It is our top local story. New information on a crash in Preble County. Two people are hurt when a semi-truck and a dump truck collide in Gratis this afternoon. After the collision at East and South Streets, the dump truck turned onto its side and crashed into a business on the corner. Cops say no one was inside the building at the time. The female driver of the semi and the male driver of the dump truck were not seriously hurt, but were taken to a hospital. You can see pictures taken from the scene at WHIO.com. Updating a story we're following in Clark County, a federal appeals court is blocking the Trump administration from ending temporary protected status for Haitians in the U.S.
3: This affects nearly 15.

0: Overnight, Ottawa County deputies found a 39-year-old man suffering from multiple gunshot wounds at Mr. Ed's Bar and Grill after midnight. He died at the scene. Another man was arrested at around 3:40 a.m. No one else was hurt. We're working to find out what led up to that shooting.
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0: The Mega Millions jackpot is climbing higher. No one took home the grand prize Tuesday night. Now the estimated jackpot is sitting at $743 million. The cash option payout is over $323 million. The next drawing is tomorrow night. Now with the Miami Valley's most accurate and dependable forecast, your Storm Center 7 meteorologist Nick Dunn.
2: For the rest of your Thursday afternoon, a mix of clouds and sunshine across the Miami Valley with a high temperature of 75 degrees. That's about 10 degrees below normal for this time of the year. And we have another cool night in store tonight. No need for the air conditioner. We'll fall back to a low of 57 under a partly cloudy sky. I'm Storm Center 7 meteorologist Nick Dunn for Dayton's Severe Weather Station, 1290 and 95.7 WHIO.
0: The latest scan of the live Doppler 7 radar. It's all clear out there with some sunshine, and we're looking at 72 in Northridge and 76 in downtown Dayton at 334. Our next scheduled news in less than 15 minutes and immediately when it breaks. 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
2: 25 till the top of the hour. Thank you for being with us. Toll free, it is 800-941-SHAWN if you want to be a part of the program. Yeah, headlines move on. Heartache, terror, loss does not. All the densely populated areas all throughout Israel that have been targeted and all the damage that has been done, the wreckage that exists is breathtaking. Iran, their proxies, continue to target Israel. Hezbollah continuing attacking from the north, forcing families to live under constant threat. Israel not only has to, you know, fight for its very survival, but they're on the front lines against terrorism that threatens the whole world. You know, yeah, the news crews, they cover it, and then they leave, and then humanitarian assistance is through the roof. I'm talking about the basics, food, water, shelter, clothing, medications. They have their mobile medical clinics for the elderly, and thanks to the International Fellowship of Christians and Jews and your generosity, all of these life-saving essentials and aid is being provided, but they need a lot of help. You know, Hezbollah recently, by the way, they had a drone that struck the home of this woman named Yolana, and she was widowed earlier this year, living alone, trapped inside this blast, and thankfully not injured somehow. She is, you know, like so many other Israelis, displaced. And, you know, as she says, it's hard these days, but I don't want to leave. Whatever you can do, the need for humanitarian assistance is through the roof. Just please go to their website. They set it up today. It's prayifcj.org. That's prayifcj.org today. I'm sure nobody in the legacy media mob will point out U.S. applications for jobless benefits tumbled now to the lowest.
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3: You're going to find slow traffic starting at about Moraine, northbound 75. It's going to continue for about 3.5 miles till you get past Route 35, the scene of an earlier crash. Right now, crews are in the cleanup stage. All the wrecked up vehicles are out of the way, but you still got about a 9 to a 12 minute delay. And if you're on westbound 35 trying to merge onto northbound 75, you're going to have quite a delay there as well. Again, that's northbound 75, and what you want to be really careful of is for traffic stopping very quickly. Another red alert update here in just minutes on your traffic station. I'm Will Harris, WHIO Triple Team Traffic.
2: It is unbelievable how poorly it was handled and how many people probably died that didn't deserve to die. And then a governor just trying to, you know, cash in on it. It was awful. Anyway, so President Trump and his allies, you know, but, you know, on this particular issue, they just flat out lied to us and lied about me. I said to take it seriously, you know, if you have I said, I can't give you medical advice. I don't know anything about your medical condition. How could I possibly know? We have millions and tens of millions of listeners. I don't know if you have pre-existing conditions. I don't know your current health. I don't know if you have comorbidities. So I said, take it seriously, consult with your doctor and people that you trust, and then you got to make the decision that's right for you. We were very clear that the mRNA vaccination was experimental. It scared me because it had never been tried before. It got to get even more scared when I interviewed the creator of the technology. He's a medical doctor. The guy's name is Dr. Robert Malone. This poor guy that created the ability to make the mRNA virus that they love so much, you know, he was getting hammered, and it wouldn't exist, meaning they wouldn't have had those vaccinations. What was the government telling you at the time? Joe Biden, if you get the shot, you're never going to get COVID. Lie. You're never going to infect others. Lie. Masks. You know what didn't work? Masks. Fauci laughed at the idea of masks. Then he said, well, maybe one mask. Now, maybe two, maybe three masks. I mean, they couldn't make up their mind. Now we know, of course, that they were very well aware that the odds very early on were very high that your tax dollars were used to go to the Wuhan virology lab where everybody knew that gain-of-function research took place and that had nothing to do with the wet market and bats and exotic animals, which is what they told us too. And then the New York Times, you know, claims that if anyone listened to my sensible advice, that somehow their parents and grandparents would be dead. And this is the problem. Times v. Sullivan, you have to show that and have to prove what was in their heart. Malice and absence of malice. It's a very, very high legal bar. And my lawyer's like, you're not going to reach this bar. They know it. I know it. You deep down in your heart know it. You're just pissed. Like, I am pissed. And so we sent them a nasty letter and they wrote back, you know, a bunch of BS. But it's frustrating. It really is frustrating to be lied about all the time and you never can fight back. It just drives me up a wall. How many times has this happened in my career, Linda? How many times have people lied about us? So many times.
1: Lied about us. They even lie about you.
2: They lied about you.
1: Yeah,
2: boycott us.
1: It's disgusting.
2: It really is. And you can't do a darn thing. How about loser pays? I'd like to get to that point. You know, Great Britain, you know, does very few things right. One of the things they do have the ability, if you get slandered there, you do have the ability to win. And they just have different libel laws. Anyway, I digress. It's a selfish, you know, I don't know. It just pisses me off. I did nothing wrong with my, I put on doctors that had varying point of views. Some that I agree with, some I didn't agree with. You know, we had the doctors on this program that came up with protocols that their science was showing them that it was working if you got COVID. And I shared it with people. I said, but make up your own mind. I'm not a doctor. I mean, why do people want me to give them my advice on whether or not they should get a shot? It was nuts. I would have gladly at the time, naturally, shared with you, my audience, quote, what my status was. And then the media started demanding that I share it. And once they started, I'm like, you know what? You can all go to hell. I'm not sharing my information with you. Remember I made that decision? What's Hannity's status? It's none of your business. I would have otherwise shared it because I like to tell my audience the truth. Good grief. You know, here's the truth. I got COVID pretty early on, the Alpha strain, pretty early on. I literally kicked everyone out of my house. Sweet baby James had to stay on another floor of my house. And the one time he didn't listen to the rules, I screamed at him when he came in the broadcast studio. I said, get out of here. Don't come near me. Stay away from me. And thank God he didn't get it. But I didn't miss one radio show, Linda, true or false. I didn't miss one TV show, true or false. And I just worked by myself. And they have robotic cameras that were that I used at the time. So it worked for TV and radio. I set everything up by myself. Do you remember that time?
1: Yeah, it's hard to forget.
2: Why is it hard to forget?
1: Such a blissful time in all of our lives, running an hour of the president every day at 5 o'clock, talking about
2: dying.
1: All of the things.
2: I was so tired.
1: Oh my God.
2: There were days that I would not wake up until a half hour before the show, because the only symptom I really had was I was tired at that time. Then when I got it to like the second and third time, I'm like, this is nothing. It's like a cold. Sound familiar?
1: Yeah, it's ridiculous. Everybody had it. And the dumbest thing in the world was they were all getting vaccinated and getting COVID. I was like, it's doing great. You guys are really batting 1,000.
2: Pretty unbelievable. You know, now we find out that Fauci, they were scared to death. There were all these emails going back and forth. Rand Paul put it in his book. It really is an unbelievable, spectacular fail on the government's part. Look, the one thing that Robert Malone said, who created the technology for the mRNA virus, he said, and nobody would listen to the guy that actually created, he said, it's not perfected. He said it on this show. It's not perfected. He goes, however, if you're older, COVID was obviously impacting older people a lot more. It wasn't killing kids. Kids were fine. You didn't need to take kids out of school. You didn't need to put masks on them. But for older people, pre-existing conditions, comorbidities, was a much bigger threat to their life. He said, for them, I would use it, even though it's experimental and not perfected. Beyond that, nobody else should get that shot. The shot wouldn't exist without the guy. And then, anyway, I don't know if you remember, Joe Rogan got it. And you know, I remember he comes back and, you know, I'd already had it. I'm like, all right, I'm sure he's going to be fine. He's a healthy guy. I assumed he was a healthy guy. And he says, I threw everything at it. I threw monoclonal antibodies at it. I threw hydroxychloroquine at it. I threw ivermectin at it. We threw everything we could possibly throw at it. And the bottom line is he got better. What worked? I have no idea. I'm not a doctor. And then people were critical that he was telling people what worked for him. I mean, what the hell's wrong? Why don't you just say, oh, I'm glad the guy's okay. Whether you like him, don't, you know, I didn't want anybody to die from COVID. Not even my worst enemies. Although maybe, no, I'm kidding. Not my worst enemies. You know, but we do have a problem. The Sam Piker, by the way, making AOC his 2028 pick for president, says it's not even a question. I'm telling you, this poll I told you about yesterday, New Hampshire, she is in the lead. You know, Pothole Pete is second. Kamala Harris at 5. Everybody else, including Gavin, single digits. AOC surging past the entire group. And I'm telling you what else has happened. All of this fight, the oligarchy tour. Bernie Sanders is a lot of things. One thing I'll tell you, and I've interviewed him and debated him a number of times. He's not stupid. He's just not. He's crazy, but he's not stupid. And he is of a hardcore communist. That was all to pass the baton and prepare AOC for a run. Guarantee you, he is in her ear, and all these appearances together are not an accident. I'm telling you, it is the first step in preparing for her run for president, I believe, in 2028, which probably would make Chuck Schumer happy, but now he's got to run. I think Mamdani's going to want to take his seat. How do you like that for a prediction? But, you know, we've got a crazy party. We've got a radicalized party. We've got a party that now has embraced radicalism at a level we've never seen before. You know, by the way, Piker is telling Mamdani to shut the F up over cautious messaging, claiming the mayor needs to be more bold. And then, you know, he proclaims he's going to arrest Bibi Netanyahu because of this ridiculous indictment of the ICC, the International Criminal Court, that we as a country, Israel as a country, doesn't recognize. He's a mayor. You know, somebody said on my TV show, like, fix the potholes. You know, build out your free buses that you can't afford because you're chasing everyone out of your city, you idiot. I mean, he's so dumb. He faces a lawsuit over an unlawful rent freeze. He's going to lose that too, I think. I don't know. It's New York City. I don't know what to expect anymore. I really don't. Hey, listen, you know, health, wellness, fitness, nutrition, longevity, it's all in everybody's forefront of their minds. But anyway, but the truth is, if you really think about health, most of us are kind of guessing our way, guessing what foods to eat, supplements to take. You know, why does some things make us feel better than other things? Look, the truth is everybody is different. Now, you have your DNA, that's your blueprint. 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
6: Now from the WHIO News Center, here are the three big things you need to know. The Dayton Bomb Squad called to remove a device in a neighborhood this morning. Temperatures dipping into the upper 40s in some parts of the Miami Valley this morning. And our current top local story, two people are hurt in a crash involving a semi and a dump truck in Gratis.
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3: We're still dealing with the after effects of an earlier crash. Northbound 75 around 3rd Street. Slow traffic starts in Moraine and continues for almost 5 miles to past Route 35. Now, the delay, there's a couple of them actually from mile marker 50 through mile marker 53. A total of about 20 to 25 minutes. The real danger is traffic stops very quickly, so you've got to be on your best behavior. Also, a crash on westbound 35 at Jefferson Street, maybe a secondary crash from the earlier one on northbound 75. Now, we'll keep you posted with another update here in just minutes on your traffic station. I'm Will Harris, WHIO Triple Team Traffic.
6: Now, here's the Miami Valley's most accurate and dependable forecast.
8: For the rest of your Thursday afternoon, a mix of clouds and sunshine across the Miami Valley with a high temperature of 75 degrees. That's about 10 degrees below normal for this time of the year. And we have another cool night in store tonight. No need for the air conditioner. Will fall back to a low of 57 under a partly cloudy sky. I'm Storm Center 7 meteorologist Nick Dunn for Dayton's Severe Weather Station, 1290 and 95.7 WHIO.
6: Latest scan of the live Doppler 7 radar. It's just beautiful out there right now. Plenty of sunshine. It is a 75 in Xenia and 78 in downtown Dayton at 354. These stories and more coming up. Our next scheduled newscast is at 4 o'clock. I'm Ron Otto, WHIO Continuing News. For this week in history, I'm Ron Otto. July 20th, 1957, former Ohio governor and founder of WHIO Radio, James Cox, dies at the age of 87.
9: I'm going to step off the limb.
6: July 20th, 1969, Wapakoneta's Neil Armstrong becomes the first person to step on the moon.
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6: July 21st, 2024, President Joe Biden abandons his campaign for a second term and endorses Vice President Kamala Harris.
10: So I've decided the best way forward is to pass the torch to a new generation.
6: July 22nd, 1934, public enemy number one, John Dillinger, is shot dead by federal agents outside a movie theater in Chicago. And July 24th, 1982, Survivor's Eye of the Tiger from the Rocky III soundtrack starts a six-week run at number one. For this week in history, I'm Ron Otto.
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11: Let's say you got a kid who's going to be off to college this fall or is already in, and you're just really frustrated how much it's going to cost. 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
2: All right, we haven't had a Hannity shootout on this show for a long time. We're bringing back Chris Hahn, protege of Chuckie Schumer. Also, later on, we'll check in with Congressman Brandon Gill. He's the one that asked the Smithsonian director, is it important to be polite? Oh, yes, sir. 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
14: If you're a homeowner, time comes that you got a roof that's going to need replacing. Roof colors have changed a lot in a way that you may not be thinking about. This is almost a riddle I'm throwing at you. Do you know that roofing manufacturers now offer a number of shingles that are designed to reduce the energy consumption of your home? And the hotter a climate that you live in, the more this matters, because the newer shingles allow the heat coming from the sun to be reflected away instead of absorbed by your home, so that it reduces the energy load that your house has to produce, the amount of air conditioning you've got to have in the summer. And it doesn't raise the cost of putting in a roof. It just saves you money having that new roof.
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6: Live from the WHIO News Center, this is Miami Valley's News at 4. Our top local story, two people are injured when a semi slams into a dump truck in Gratis today.
15: Cool temperatures continue tomorrow, but then we have a big warming trend heading into early next week. I'm Chief Meteorologist Austin Chaney. My forecast is coming up.
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3: So for such a nice day, we've got several traffic problems. A crash, earlier crash, northbound 75 around 3rd Street, slowing traffic starting in Moraine for about 5 miles past Route 35. There's a couple of separate delays here between mile markers 50 and 53, total of about 20 to 25 minutes. We also have a crash westbound 35 at Jefferson, maybe a secondary crash from the earlier one on northbound 75. And let's head up to the northern Miami Valley and check things around southbound 75 and mile marker 104. This is in the area of Route 274. We got about an 8 to a 12 minute delay on southbound 75 there. Another update in just minutes here in your traffic station. I'm Will Harris, WHIO Triple Team Traffic.
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6: It is our top local story. New information on a crash in Preble County. Two people are hurt when a semi-truck and a dump truck collide in Gratis this afternoon. After the collision at East and South Streets, the dump truck turned onto its side and crashed into a business on the corner. Cops say no one was inside the building at the time. The female driver of the semi and the male driver of the dump truck were not seriously hurt, but were taken to a hospital. WHIO News Time is 4:02. It's 78 degrees in Dayton. A bomb squad is called out to a Dayton neighborhood this morning. Someone found a suspicious device near North Garfield and Springfield Streets. This neighbor was surprised.
16: So I'm used to the fire trucks coming through here, so wanting hearing them don't even wake me up or bother me anymore, but, you know, to have the whole neighborhood roped off when you go to take your trash out in the morning, it's like, whoa, what's going on? Should I be worried?
6: Well, dispatch says the initial report described a device as a possible military mortar. A very unsummer-like week across the Miami Valley.
8: Temperatures this morning here in the Miami Valley dropping down into the lower and middle 50s, but there was one exception. Urbana dropped to 48 degrees this morning. For reference, that's more typical of late September going into early October. Those overnight low temperatures by this weekend are back to where we should be in the lower and middle 60s.
6: Storm Center 7 meteorologist Nick Dunn. To Dayton, a woman is sent to a hospital with a stab wound last night. Cops say it started with a fight on Summit Square Drive at around 8 p.m. A 32-year-old woman was found with a laceration. No word on any arrests. In fact, officers say witnesses were not helping with the investigation.
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6: News Center 7's James Brown joins us to tell us what he's working on for 5 o'clock today, James.
17: With the temporary protected status being extended for Haitians in our community till at least Monday, we're looking at what those folks who are still in our community, what they have to do or what they can do. What are their possibilities and opportunities to try and stay in this country legally after this extension ends now Monday? And we crunched some numbers and come to find out this year there have been more data breaches, 470 million plus data breaches, more than all of last year. And here we are, we're only in July. So we're looking at this story based on now Chick-fil-A saying that millions of its customers, their information was compromised as well. We will see you at 5 o'clock.
6: Thanks, James. 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
14: There's something that is so routine that we do online that I want you to rethink. When you have an e-commerce thing set up, what do? 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But the problem is, if a criminal successfully hacks into your account, they will often do it surreptitiously, where they add in a different shipping address. And then they're using the credit card you already have stored to buy stuff. And unless you're paying close attention to your credit card statement when it comes in, you could end up being the most charitable person ever, buying stuff for a crook. I really like it if you delete having stored payment forms on websites. It's too dangerous now.
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6: 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Now with the Miami Valley's most accurate and dependable forecast, your Storm Center 7 Chief Meteorologist Austin Chaney.
15: Through tonight, expect a mostly cloudy sky. Will cool to 59 degrees overnight. On Friday, mostly cloudy. There could be a stray shower, high of 78. Saturday, it's back to the sunshine with a high of 82. Sunday, partly cloudy, slight chance of showers and storms with a high of 87. On Monday, we'll have a chance of showers and storms, highs near 90. Similar into Tuesday, a few storms with a high near 90. I'm Chief Meteorologist Austin Chaney for Dayton Severe Weather Station, 1290 and 95.7 WHIO.
6: We have a clear scan of the live Doppler 7 radar right now. Plenty of sunshine out there. Feeling just really good. It is a 78 in Englewood and 79 in downtown Dayton at 4:07.
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22: This is a WHIO Red Alert traffic update.
3: I'm looking at I-75 northbound at US 35, and it looks like all the lanes are open now. That crash has been cleared and cleaned up. However, we have a lot of traffic to unload from that mess. It's still about a 15-minute delay as you head into downtown Dayton from Moraine. So be patient, be ready to slow quickly. Also, there's a crash westbound 35 at Jefferson Street that may be a secondary crash from the earlier one on 75. So you got a bit of a challenge if you're trying to merge onto northbound 75 from westbound 35. Now, we go on north in the Miami Valley to southbound 75 around mile marker 104. We got a delay up there about 8 or 10 minutes or so near route 274. Another update in just minutes here on your traffic station. I'm Will Harris, WHIO Triple Team Traffic.
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2: All right, thanks, Scott Shannon. 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Toll free, it is 800-941-SEAN. If you want to be a part of the program, there seems to be some, a lack of moral clarity among the Democratic Party, especially on issues involving Israel, the rise of the radical left, the support. You know, really, the leaders now of the party are, you know, Grandpa Bernie Sanders, Pocahontas, his mom Donnie. You know, he was able to unseat three incumbent Democrats that were pretty hard left to begin with and replace them with Democratic Socialist Communists that are now running in New York. You see the same thing unfolding in states like Colorado and Minnesota and elsewhere around the country. And, of course, California, which is already full-on communist under the no-show Governor Gavin Newsom. But it is becoming problematic, and it is creating a lot of fear and anxiety among Democrats. Here's Van Jones, for example.
23: I've done prison reform. I never said have no prisons. Where are you going to put the Klan? I've done police reform. I never said no police. Where are you going to put the pedophiles? Who's going to grab the pedophiles? This stuff is going too far. And part of the thing that has to happen is we saw what happened in the Republican Party when things started going in a nutty direction and nobody stood up. I am happy that the young people are fighting for affordability, Medicare for all the good things. I've been waiting my whole life to see a youth movement do what it's doing. But it's being hijacked by people who are putting in nutty ideas supporting terrorists, nutty ideas saying that we don't need cops in prison. We can't deport anybody, even if they rape somebody. Who said this? Chevalier.
2: And, of course, we have the great example of Tampon Tim Walls of Minnesota recently granting a pardon to a man convicted of raping repeatedly a 10-year-old girl with the hope that he would be able to allow this guy to stay in the country. Pretty sick stuff. And it's getting louder by the day. Now, the problem is the silence is deafening. But for a couple of new voices, Van Jones is already solidly left himself by any definition. And you are now looking at a party that has lost its way. Now, if it wants to be the party of Graham Plattner, six gender Tellerico, God is non-binary, you know, championing the rights of biological men to have access to abortion, well, the Democratic Party's for you. Anyway, this is going to be a very interesting debate. We have Chris Hahn back. He calls himself the host of the Aggressive Progressive Podcast. What happened to your radio show? I thought your radio show was this great success. What happened?
1: I still have the radio show. It's called The Daily Rant, and it airs in several markets at noon.
2: Oh, how many stations?
1: I'm on about 10. You know, I'm no Sean Hannity.
2: No, that's right. Now, you are a protege, disciple of Chuck Schumer. Fair statement?
1: Man made my career, without a doubt.
2: Okay, and you still obviously support him, like him, admire him, think a lot of him, right?
1: I do, 100%.
2: And why is his silence deafening on people like Mamdani when Mamdani was running? Why is his silence deafening on guys like Plattner or El Sayed, who's out there campaigning with Hassan Piker, who blamed America for 9/11? Does he, you know, why is Chucky so quiet? Why are people like you so quiet? I don't hear your voice condemning these lunatics that have taken over your party.
1: You spend too much time in your bubble. You don't know.
2: In my bubble. I don't live in a bubble. I live in the real world.
1: The DSCC is backing somebody else in Michigan, right? Haley Stevens is the DSCC.
2: By the way, did you ever see this woman that they're backing? She's a nutcase.
1: In Maine, the DSCC backed Janet Mills. And unfortunately, the voters made a choice.
2: No, when finally Graham Plattner won that, there wasn't a single prominent Democrat, in spite of a Nazi tattoo, blaming victims of sexual assault and even rape, taunting a girl, young teenage girl online that wanted to commit suicide, saying a hero soldier didn't deserve to live. And not one prominent Democrat spoke out and said, we can't have people like him in this party. Nobody. Tell me who.
1: When I was asked about how I felt about Graham Plattner winning, I had my problems with Graham Plattner, and that tattoo really bothered me. I said, here's the thing. I don't vote in Maine. And the voters of Maine are going to have to.
2: That's such a Hillary cop-out. That's.
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3: Okay, watching northbound 75 very closely here as you enter the downtown Dayton area from Moraine. Now, I know it's going to be slow from Moraine, and when you get downtown, you may be expecting worse, but actually it's getting better. The traffic, the accident has been moved out of the way, all cleaned up, all lanes are open. The problem is there's a ton of traffic, so there's still 6 to 8 minute delay, and be prepared to slow very quickly. If you're merging onto northbound 75 from westbound 35, there was an accident there on 35 west, maybe a secondary accident, and you're going to be a little slow getting on there as well. We'll keep you posted. I'm Will Harris, WHIO Triple Team Traffic.
2: You want to talk about Donald Trump. Will you support El Sayed, who campaigned with Hassan Piker? Just answer the damn question. What's the problem?
1: I am supporting Haley Stevens right now.
2: Okay. She's likely going to lose. Now, I got another question. Let's go to a case where we have a guy in Texas named Talafrico. Okay, let me ask you a question. Do you believe that there? How many genders do you believe there are? He believes there are six.
1: I believe there are two genders.
2: Two genders. So the fact that he's running and he thinks there are six is a little weird, right?
1: I don't think there's anything weird about Talafrico. I think
2: no, nothing. And God is non-binary is okay with you. I'm a Christian, you know that, and.
1: I am too, and I wonder what gender the Holy Ghost is. I always wonder.
2: Okay. You always wonder. Well, you know what? Just you can read the Old and New Testament and make your own mind up. Now, because it's always referred to in the masculine if you look at it. Now, next question. He's championing the right of biological men to have access to abortion. What is your response to that?
1: Well, biological men do not need access to abortion, so I don't believe he's championing that. How about that?
2: Well, would you like me to play it for you?
1: The right wing, like...
2: Would you like me to play it for you?
1: Pretzel and saying biological men should have access to abortion. Biological men, by definition, would not need access to abortion.
2: Then why has he become the champion of that? Talarico uses the phrase neighbors with a uterus instead of women. Does that support your notion of how we should describe women?
1: I think anybody with a uterus who needs abortion care should have access to it.
2: He said when discussing the Dobbs decision that such laws were made those people the property of the state, And then the language is intentional and inclusive of anyone and everyone with a uterus, including biological men, anyone with a uterus. Do you know of any male with a uterus?
4: No, I do not know any male with a uterus. But if you want this to be the issue in Texas, you please go down this road. You tell Ken Paxton, I know you're friends with him, that this is the campaign issue he should do.
2: Listen, I'm all for he wants a welcome mat instead of a wall. He wants to run a vegan campaign in a cattle state. He doesn't want any drilling in the oil state of Texas.
4: Look,
2: here's what you're going to do. Your party is going to spend hundreds of millions of dollars in Texas, and you know what's going to happen? You're going to lose, and you're going to lose badly.
4: We're going to win Texas, and guess what? Yeah. We're going to win Florida.
2: Okay.
4: You're going to have to move.
2: How much do you want to bet Tyler Rico loses in Texas? Put your money where your mouth is.
4: You got to give me odds.
2: What do you mean? You're so confident in Tyler Rico. Why not just lay it on the line? Even odds. Let's go.
4: Assuming that you guys are going to run the same campaign you did 2 years ago when people are actually in a lot worse shape than they were. So, yeah, I think he's going to win. And I also think that you're going to lose.
2: Okay. Then what's the bet? How much are you willing to go in for?
4: I'll bet you steak, Rothman.
2: You know he's going to lose. Quick break, more with Chris Hahn on the other side. Then we'll get to your calls coming up, I promise, next half hour. 800-941-SHAWN, our number if you want to be a part of the program.
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2: I know the headlines move on, but the heartache and the aftermath of being hit by Iran and their proxies, you know, and the terror and the fight for survival, that does not go away. Iran, all these proxies continue to target Israel. Look what they're doing. They target densely populated areas. 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She was trapped inside by the blast. And, you know, she says, quote, "It's hard these days, but I don't want to leave. 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
24: 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A federal court of appeals is extending temporary protected status for Haitians until Monday. A woman is stabbed during an argument in Dayton last night. In our current top local story, two people are hurt when a dump truck and a semi crash into each other in Gratis.
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3: No red alert at the moment, but we're not out of the woods yet. Northbound 75 from an earlier accident at Route 35 still has some heavy traffic that we're trying to unload from the downtown Dayton area. So, yeah, you're going to have slow traffic starting at about Moraine, maybe for 3.5-4 miles. And, yes, it's going to slow you down 5 or 6 minutes, but we're not up there to 15 or 20 minutes like we were before. Also, a little bit of trouble merging on to northbound 75 from westbound 35, or earlier accident there, maybe a secondary one from the first one, westbound 35 near Jefferson. You go way up north in the Miami Valley to mile marker 104, you're going to find some delays there on southbound 75 near Route 274. I'm Will Harris, WHIO Triple Team Traffic.
24: Now here's the Miami Valley's most accurate and dependable forecast.
15: As we head through this evening and tonight, cloud cover will be on the increase, but we stay dry, low of 59 degrees. For Friday, mostly cloudy. There's about a 10% chance of a shower, but much of the day should be dry, high of 78. I'm Chief Meteorologist Austin Chaney for Dayton Severe Weather Station, 1290 and 95.7 WHIO.
24: The latest scan of the live Doppler 7 radar right now. Clear, sunny. It's pretty nice out there today. It is a 72 in Northridge. We're at 79 in downtown Dayton at 422. These stories and more coming up. Our next scheduled newscast is at 4:30. 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
2: All right, we continue with our friend Chris Hahn. He is the host of the Aggressive Progressive podcast and former aide to Chuckie Schumer, who I argue days are numbered. We continue our discussion. By the way, how long do you think Chuck Schumer is going to stay in the Senate? When does this current term of Chuck end?
4: He runs for re-election in 2028. He's going to run and he's going to win.
2: If in fact, AOC runs against him, he will be destroyed. And here's the prediction. His likely candidate against him and for the nomination is going to be a guy by the name of Mamdani.
4: Why would Mamdani want to be a senator when he is the mayor of the city of New York?
2: His days are over.
4: Country.
2: He's going to retire because the handwriting is on the wall. His days are done. Your mentor is going to retire and find a reason. I think I want to play golf and spend more time with my family. That's coming.
4: Let me give you this prediction. If the Democrats take the Senate, which I think they will, he will be the majority leader of the Senate. And all those people out there saying that they won't vote for him for Senate will say, nobody else was running, and I sure as hell wasn't voting for John Thune. That's what's going to happen. Mark my
2: words. Okay. Here's what's going to happen. You're not going to win the Senate. It's just not going to happen. I think that Mike Rogers, with the two lunatics running in Michigan, I think he wins in Michigan. Susan Collins will always do what she does, and you'll see poll after she's down by 3 points, and then she'll win by 8 or 9 like she always does. So that seat's gone. I think Ossoff probably has a good chance for you guys in Georgia. Probably you have a better than 50-50 chance in North Carolina, being very realistic. You have no shot in Texas, no shot in Iowa, and the sleeper may be New Hampshire with Sununu, if it's him, or if, in fact, it's our good friend, former Senator Scott Brown, whoever wins there.
4: Well, you could dream, Sean. You could dream when Trump's at 39% today and Fox News is poll. You can dream. It's going to be.
2: No, it's interesting. All you want to talk, you don't see that your party has moved radical, hard, extreme, you know, left. You're not at all concerned about the democratic socialist communist movement. You're a big advocate of the Green New Deal. When did you turn so hardcore left?
4: Every action has an equal and opposite reaction. There is going.
2: When did you the new Green Deal, cradle to grave, wound to the tomb? When did you start supporting that?
4: I think that the American people would like Medicare for all. I think
2: it's a cradle to grave. It's from the moment you're born to the moment you die. Government guaranteed food, health care, job, salary, you know, you name it. It's all covered. And do you think that the government that has horrible schools and horrible, you know, this is the party of defund, dismantle, no bail laws, the party of open borders. You think this is a winning strategy?
4: What the winning strategy is to say, if we're going to spend $1.5 trillion on a war that we didn't want, maybe we could pay for college.
2: Okay, you can bring that. Do you think defund, dismantle, the police, no bail laws? Do you think open borders? Do you think the new Green Deal is the ticket for the Democrats to win in November?
4: I do not believe in open borders. I do believe that we need to start ridding our...
2: But that is... But who's running your party believes that.
4: I mean, I remember the buggy whip people being mad when the automobile came. There's going to be technology. It's going to challenge the old guard. That's a good thing. That's a great thing.
2: All right. I'm going to give you a few more minutes.
4: Absolutely.
2: Only because if for some sick, twisted, bizarre reason, I like you. And I don't know why. I really don't. I really should hate your guts, but I don't. Anyways, Chris Hahn, we'll have a little more with him. Then we'll get to your calls coming up. 800-941-SEAN if you want to be a part of the program. Listen, you're excited. 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

0: 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Our top local story, the crash of a semi in a dump truck injures two people in Gratis.
1: Dry for tomorrow, but then a couple different rain chances come our way. I'm Chief Meteorologist Austin Chaney. My forecast is coming up.
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3: We still have slow traffic northbound 75 as you come into the downtown Dayton area from Moraine, but it's not like the 15 to 20 minute delay that we've been dealing with most of the afternoon. You're going to be on again, off again, slow traffic. Be prepared to stop quickly, but within about 5-6 minutes, you'll be able to make that trip and be on your way and be on time. As you 75 north, the right shoulder blocked. Repairs beyond Austin Boulevard. There's a crash on Needmore, just north of Wagner Ford Road. Harrison Township cops and fire on the scene. I'm Will Harris, WHIU Triple Team Traffic.
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0: It is our top local story. New information on a crash in Preble County today. Two people are hurt when a semi-truck and a dump truck collide in Gratis this afternoon. After the collision at East and South Streets, the dump truck turned onto its side and crashed into a business on the corner. Cops say no one was inside the building at the time. The female driver of the semi and the male driver of the dump truck were not seriously hurt, but were taken to a hospital. You can see pictures from the scene at WHIO.com. Updating a story we're following in Clark County, a federal appeals court is blocking the Trump administration from ending temporary protected status for Haitians in the U.S.
6: This affects nearly 15,000 Haitians living in the Springfield area. TPS was set to end Friday, but has been extended to at least Monday.
0: News Center 7's Letitia Perry reporting. To Dayton, a woman is sent to a hospital with a stab wound last night. Cops say it started with a fight on Summit Square Drive at around 8 p.m. A 32-year-old woman was found with a laceration. No word on any arrests, but officers say witnesses were not helping with the investigation. To Cincinnati, a Metro bus driver is charged in a crash that killed a city employee. Cops say Kyle Taylor allowed the bus he was driving to hit the back of a city truck on the Norwood Lateral July 16th. The truck was then pushed into the back of a trailer being towed by another city truck. 46-year-old Jonathan Young died in the crash. Taylor is due in court tomorrow.
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0: America's wireless company. All right, we continue with Chris Hahn. He is the host of the Aggressive Progressive podcast. I've never been invited on your podcast. Is there a reason for that? You're afraid to debate me in person.
1: What are you talking about? I've debated you in person on your TV show dozens of times, but not recently.
0: No, but that's years ago. I mean, you're afraid to, because you know, well, how many people watch your podcast? A lot?
1: Well, I only do audio, man. Nobody wants to see my face.
0: You're very handsome. I'm going to stick up for you, okay? Have you ever read the DSA's charter?
1: No, I'm not a member of the DSA, so I've not read their charter.
0: Oh, you sound like you don't want to be a member of the DSA, which now controls your party, the Democratic Party. Why don't you want to be a member of that?
1: I mean, your definition of control is very lacking, but, you know.
0: You know they want to redo the Constitution and get rid of it. You know they want to abolish the Senate. You know they want to pack the courts. You know they want to abolish the Electoral College. You know that they want to strip away power from the White House and Supreme Court and create this cradle-to-grave utopia. You are aware of that, right?
1: Well, look, I do think that the Congress needs to assert its authority over the president. It is the Article I branch of the Constitution for a reason.
0: Why are friends of yours like Chuck Schumer afraid to take them on? Why doesn't Chuck Schumer say this is a step too far? The only two Democrats that have been outspoken against them are John Fetterman and, to a certain extent, Governor Polis, although he was only half-hearted last night when I had him on TV about it. Because they also want open borders. Are you for open borders?
1: I am not for open borders. I don't think the American people are for open borders.
0: Okay. Are you for defund, dismantle, no bail laws, and reimagining the police?
1: I think that the defund the police statement was the dumbest political statement ever envisioned by anyone ever.
0: And why don't people like your pal, your mentor, your idol, Chuck Schumer, why doesn't he ever say that?
1: Well, when you're a pundit, you could say whatever the hell you want, Sean.
0: Isn't he a courageous politician? Isn't he a leader? Wouldn't a leader speak his mind?
1: That when you're a pundit, you could say a lot more than when you're a candidate. You have candidates on the campaign.
0: Wait a minute. So you're saying that Chuck can't be truthful? Chuck is incapable of being truthful.
1: I think that it's okay for anybody right now to define the defund the police movement as a dumb, failed political movement that set back the cause of actually reforming policing, which had some momentum at the time. But that didn't happen because of that statement.
0: And how do you feel about empowering government? Like, for example, we have a wealth tax in Washington state. That's on the ballot now in California this November. They're talking about it in New York City. Mamdani wants a 50% death tax and lower the threshold from $7.5 million deduction to $750,000. But they want open borders. They want to empty the prisons, defund the police, abolish ICE, and basically promise a cradle-to-grave utopia. And I'm asking why more Democrats don't speak out against these people that now seem to dominate your party.
1: I don't think Mamdani wants to close the prisons.
0: Mamdani has said that he would open the prisons.
1: No.
0: He wants to close Rikers Island to start. He wants to control landlords and what they can charge for rent. He doesn't even want landlords to do background checks on prospective tenants.
1: Crime is down significantly in New York City under Mamdani.
0: No, not really. It's complete BS.
1: Truth.
0: That's Adam Schiff.
1: Absolute truth.
0: Okay, you can walk down the streets of New York, and I'll give you the exact neighborhoods and tell me how it works out.
1: I've been down many streets in New York, and I feel very safe, and people seem pretty happy in New York right now, just for the record. I know you haven't been here in a while. But when
0: By the way, you know, I ran into Chuck Schumer once. Did I tell you this story?
1: No.
0: Yeah.
1: Where?
0: Ran into him. I was there to see my sister on a Saturday. I was there for one day because I spend every day in Florida. I don't give them a chance at all. Because they try to follow me like they're stalkers. So ran into, I said, Senator, how are you? It's your favorite cable TV host. He looks up and he goes, oh no. That was his reaction.
1: And
0: I said, you should be happy. I don't live here anymore. My only day back in 2 years. I haven't been back one day, and I ran into him. And I said, you should be happy I'm gone. You know what he said to me? He goes, no, I'm really not, to be very honest with you. I thought that said something. You know who else said the same thing? Comrade de Blasio, when I had him on my podcast.
1: Nobody.
0: And let me tell you, you know how much New York State lost last year in revenue from people leaving?
1: How much?
0: $11 billion.
1: Yeah, that's not good. New York's got to figure
0: it out. No. Do you think it was a good idea for Mamdani to stalk Ken Griffin of Citadel and dox him because he was about to invest $6 billion in New York City, and now he's going to spend it in my free state of Florida.
1: Again, there's going to be a Democratic governor in Florida, and that'll be great.
0: Okay. Whatever drugs you're using, I would stop. It's not good for you. It's hurting your brain.
1: Byron Donald's going to get elected governor in Florida? Okay. You've only lived there a little while, I guess. I guess you don't really understand Florida. It's not going to happen.
0: Okay. You're dreaming. I'll take that bet, too. How much do you want to put on that race?
1: I'll bet you the same steak at Rothman's. You got to come home.
0: Oh, my gosh. No, I'm not. It's got to be a Florida restaurant, period.
1: Look,
0: all right. So if you think defund, dismantle, no bail, the Green New Deal, open borders, and, you know, fighting and championing the right of men to play women's sports and be in women's locker rooms, if you think that's a winning formula, I'm wishing you luck.
1: Again, if you want to do the campaign about the 9 people who got scholarships to the NCAA who were born men, okay, do that again while gas is $7 a gallon. See how that goes.
0: All right, I got to roll, man. I do appreciate you, Chris Hahn. You're crazy, but for some reason I have this sick, you know, I don't know. I have to put you on every once in a while. I just have to. But it's good for the show.
1: The feeling is mutual. The feeling is mutual.
0: All right. Tell Chuck I said goodbye and enjoy his retirement.
2: I will tell you. I will talk to him for you.
0: That's really a horrible imitation, but good try. 800-941-SHAWN, our number. Linda likes Chris. You like Chris. Why?
3: I think he's a great guy. I've always liked Chris. He's actually, every year, he's usually the first person to wish me a Merry Christmas and a Happy New Year, which is wild.
0: I don't even know if I ever wish. I do it through a call, something called a bonus.
3: So like, anyways, he always wishes me Merry Christmas.
0: Yes. That's not a nice way. Everyone has different love languages. You got to take that into account. Yeah. Acts of service. You know, some people like gifts. I don't know. What were you saying to me?
3: Nothing. He's a nice guy. You know, he's like an old school Democrat. He's the kind of guy that you can sit down and you can have a conversation with him, and you're probably not going to agree on everything, but you'll find things where you can meet in the middle. And that's the way that it used to be in politics before we had lunatics who were just like, we hate America, burn it all down. And that's what we're dealing with today. So you can't have a conversation. Like, I'm not interested in people who like to be contrarian. I'm not interested in people who want to say Trump sucks. Like, it's not a productive conversation. Back up what you have to say. Please have examples. Please be calm.
0: Here's the problem. What you're saying is 100% accurate. You know, and I know, that Chris knows these positions that now dominate his party are nuts. However, he, like every other Democrat, doesn't want to say it.
3: Yeah, that's they don't want to say it because they are afraid to ostracize themselves from the party. The problem is that the people that are inside the party, right? Like, we had that Van Jones cut, you know, we have that other representative, you know, we have people coming out and saying, Mamdani's too far, Chevalier, too far, Saeed, too far. Like, it's too far. You know, when we have
0: I can count
3: that are,
0: on one hand, though, of the Democrats that are saying that.
3: No, I agree with you. There are far and few between. And even Van Jones in that cut, which is so ridiculous to me, but he's like, oh, yeah, you know, how could we say close all the prisons? That's ridiculous. Where will we put the Klan? I'm like, yeah, I don't think the Klan is the problem we're having in 2026, Van Jones. But he feels the need to say that so that he can qualify himself with his party because he knows he's going to get eaten alive. It's really a shame that you can't have a real conversation. Even for Chris, he says, I don't think Tallarico is a freak. I'm like, there's just some things that you have to just sort of acquiesce. Like, there's something wrong with Tallarico. It's really not up for debate. When you're standing in the pulpit and you're saying that God is non-binary, you know, you can have what you believe. Just like we talk about the trans community, you can have what you believe, but that doesn't mean the rest of the world needs to subscribe to your crazy. That's not a real thing.
0: You know, when I started in radio decades ago, if you would have asked me, these are the topics we're talking about, I don't think I would have believed it.
3: 100%.
0: All right, let's get to our busy phones. Scott, North Carolina, next. Sean Hannity's show. Scott, how are you? Glad you called. Happy Thursday.
4: Happy Thursday, Sean. How you doing today?
0: I'm good, man. Glad you called.
4: Yeah, no, I was just calling. I know today France did another social media ban to follow suit from Australia and the United Kingdom. And I know yesterday y'all were talking about, you know, people like Clavicular coming up to the stage and then how much of an impact it's having on the youth. And I don't know. I wonder if something like that could be pulled off in the United States. And, you know, the issue, though, Sean, is that it's not just the kids that are being negatively impacted by this. You know, it's just as much the adults. And I just don't really know what the solution is.
0: Well, one of the big problems beyond it, I look at online as very toxic, very angry. It's almost cancerous. I don't spend time online. I don't even have access to my accounts. And when I want to put out an X post or an Instagram post, whatever, I have a team, including Linda and Blair and people on TV that do it for me. Because if I start reading about myself, I'm just going to be like, you know, you have these keyboard warriors that are anonymous and they're, you know, in their parents' basement. They'll say anything. However, you know, clavicular was important. Every young person that I asked, you know, who clavicular is, they all knew. They all know. What scares me even more is that countries, geopolitical foes, are spending tens of millions on this. And that scares me. But to have a government ban, now we're getting into a very sensitive area. It's going to be difficult. Appreciate the call, my friend. 800-941-SHAWN, our number as we continue.
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7: Now from the WHIO News Center, here are the three big things you need to know. The Dayton Bomb Squad is called to a neighborhood this morning. A federal appeals court extends the temporary protected status for thousands of Haitians through the weekend. And our current top local story, two people are hurt in a crash involving a semi and a dump truck in Gratis.
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9: I'm watching northbound 75 pretty closely out of Moraine through the downtown Dayton area. And now we had an earlier traffic accident downtown near 35. Had traffic messed up for quite a while. A ton of traffic needed to be unloaded there. And we're doing pretty well. Actually, there's only about a 5 or 6 minute slowdown. You're going to be slow from Moraine until you get to past Route 4. 75 north with the right shoulder blocked. Repairs beyond Austin Boulevard. I'm Will Harris, WHIO Triple Team Traffic.
7: And now here's the Miami Valley's most accurate and dependable forecast.
10: As we head through this evening and tonight, cloud cover will be on the increase, but we stay dry, low of 59 degrees. For Friday, mostly cloudy. There's about a 10% chance of a shower, but much of the day should be dry, high of 78. I'm Chief Meteorologist Austin Chaney for Dayton Severe Weather Station, 1290 and 95.7 WHIO.
7: The latest scan of the live Doppler 7 radar is clear, sunny around the Miami Valley this hour. Pretty nice day. We're looking at 75 in Fairborn, 77 in downtown Dayton at 452. These stories and more coming up. Our next scheduled newscast is at 5 o'clock. 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
12: 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And unless you're paying close attention to your credit card statement when it comes in, you could end up being the most charitable person ever, buying stuff for a crook. I really like it if you delete having stored payment forms on websites. It's too dangerous now.
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7: July 22nd, 1934, public enemy number one, John Dillinger, is shot dead by federal agents outside a movie theater in Chicago. And July 24th, 1982, Survivor's Eye of the Tiger from the Rocky III soundtrack starts a 6-week run at number one. For for This Week in History, I'm Ron Otto. Latest on U.S. strikes in Iran. We'll have the latest at 5. 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
0: Hey, everybody out there listening to my voice right now, you need a safety security strategy for you and your family. Now, look, there might come that moment where only one option is going to do. Somebody wants to kill you, kill your family, lethal option, only thing that you can do. But that, according to the FBI 2022, their statistics, that's less than 0.01% of all altercations that require that response. And that's where the technology of BYRNA.com come in. 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By the way, Caroline Leavitt, White House press secretary, was on fire yesterday and, you know, pointing out that the president's patience is running out on the issue of, oh, why don't they want proof of citizenship and voter ID and the SAVE Act passed? And here's what she said.
15: Look, the president spoke about this directly yesterday. His patience is running out. He wants to see as much of the Save America passed as possible by the August recess. He knows that's what the American people want to see passed. He was just traveling on the road yesterday, spoke about this, and there was a very loud applause from the people in the audience, the everyday Americans, because voter ID is common sense. They want proof of citizenship in our elections, and the president feels very strongly about that. And I would just add, you know, the American people elected overwhelmingly Republicans to lead not just this White House, but also the House and the Senate. The House did its job. The Senate needs to do its job, too.
0: Now, she also honed in on this incident that it wasn't a coincidence in New Jersey that Governor Mikey Sherrill admitted 6,600 non-citizens on the voter rolls, hundreds of which apparently voted, according to reports. They're saying they think it's a lot more. That's why they need to pass the SAVE Act, which I think they're getting closer to doing. Listen.
15: What I will say on New Jersey and this governor, the fact that she just all of a sudden decided to put out a press release saying President Trump and Republicans have been right about non-citizens on our voting rolls is not a coincidence. I think this governor is saying this because she realizes this administration is serious about getting to the bottom of illegal aliens voting and being on our voter rolls in our country. The Secretary of Homeland Security, as you know, sent a letter to several states, including New Jersey, requesting that non-citizens that are on their voter rolls need to be reported to DHS and need to be removed from those voter rolls. So that's why all of a sudden she is speaking truth about the fact that this does take place in states across the country. It is completely unacceptable to have non-citizens on American voter rolls voting in U.S. elections. And she says it's 6,600. We suspect it's a heck of a lot more, not just in New Jersey, but in states across the country. The president is hell-bent on getting to the bottom of this. And it's also why we need to pass the Save America Act.
0: All right, when we come back, I think one of the greatest checkmate moments in congressional history. We're just big fans on this program of Congressman Brandon Gill. He's asking, is it important to be polite? The Smithsonian director, oh, yes, sir. Problem is, then he goes, well, why does the Smithsonian list politeness as an attribute of white supremacy? Checkmate, we'll play that and we'll talk to the congressman coming up.
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12: 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Do you know that roofing manufacturers now offer a number of shingles that are designed to reduce the energy consumption of your home? And the hotter a climate that you live in, the more this matters, because the newer shingles allow the heat coming from the sun to be reflected away instead of absorbed by your home, so that it reduces the energy load that your house has to produce, the amount of air conditioning you've got to have in the summer. And it doesn't raise the cost of putting in a roof. It just saves you money having that new roof.
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7: Live from the WHIO News Center, this is Miami Valley's News at 5. Our top local story, two people are hurt when a semi and a dump truck collide in Preble County.
10: Cool temperatures continue tomorrow, but then we have a big warming trend heading into early next week. I'm Chief Meteorologist Austin Chaney. My forecast is coming up.
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9: I'm looking at northbound 75 at Carillon Boulevard. Now, we've got a cop in the right shoulder with a car pulled over. Not sure what's happening there, but just directly in the left shoulder and blocking the left lane, there looks to be something pulling a trailer that's just stopped there. So you got some really slow traffic to deal with there. 75 north, the right shoulder's blocked. Down south, repairs beyond Austin Boulevard. I'm Will Harris, WHIO Triple Team Traffic.
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7: It is our top local story. New information on a crash in Preble County. Two people are hurt when a semi-truck and a dump truck collide in Gratis this afternoon. After the collision at East and South Streets, the dump truck turned over onto its side and crashed into a business on the corner. Cops say no one was inside the business at the time. The female driver of the semi and the male driver of the dump truck were not seriously hurt, but were taken to a hospital. You can see pictures of the action over the scene right there at WHIO.com. WHIO News Time is 5:02. It's now 78 degrees in Dayton. This is a WHIO breaking news alert updating a story we're following in Warren County. Cops say the man killed at a business in Mason Wednesday was shot over 20 times. The coroner's office identifying the victim as 29-year-old Vincent Stetzel. David Cohen is being charged with murder, and he remains in the Warren County Jail. Investigators are working to find a motive. Updating a story we're following in Clark County, a federal appeals court is blocking the Trump administration from ending temporary protected status for around 350,000 Haitians in the U.S.
22: This affects nearly 15,000 Haitians living in the Springfield area. TPS was set to end Friday, but has been extended to at least Monday. This new ruling allows TPS holders to keep their work permits. It also protects them from deportation through the weekend.
7: News Center 7's Letitia Perry reporting the Supreme Court ruled that the White House could end the TPS. A bomb squad is called out to a Dayton neighborhood this morning. Someone found what was described as a military device near North Garfield and Springfield Streets. This neighbor was surprised.
1: So I'm used to the fire trucks coming through here, so hearing them don't even wake me up or bother me anymore, but, you know, to have the whole neighborhood roped off when you go to take your trash out in the morning, it's like, whoa, what's going on? Should I be worried?
7: The dispatch says the initial report described the device as a possible military mortar.
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7: U.S. deploying a B-1 bomber against Islamic Revolutionary Guard Corps targets in Iran.
2: Iran has now threatened the United Kingdom, saying those bases from which the B-1s are taking off are now legitimate targets for Iran. As far as military personnel in the region, CENTCOM now saying there are more than 50,000 U.S. forces in the region, giving President Trump a wide range of options.
7: Fox's Steve Harrigan reporting this comes as the U.S. completed its 12th consecutive night of strikes against Iranian military positions. WHIU News Time is 5:04. 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
21: 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It's called Miami Valley's Morning News, and it's all news, all weather, and all traffic all morning long. 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Would you give the show a shot? 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
12: A lot of people say, hey, I'm cheap guy. 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
7: 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Now with the Miami Valley's most accurate and dependable forecast, Storm Center 7 Chief Meteorologist Austin Chaney.
10: Through tonight, expect a mostly cloudy sky. We'll cool to 59 degrees overnight. On Friday, mostly cloudy. There could be a stray shower, high of 78. Saturday, it's back to the sunshine with a high of 82. Sunday, partly cloudy, slight chance of showers and storms with a high of 87. On Monday, we'll have a chance of showers and storms, highs near 90. Similar into Tuesday, a few storms with a high near 90. I'm Chief Meteorologist Austin Chaney for Dayton Severe Weather Station, 1290 and 95.7 WHIO.
7: The latest scan of the live Doppler 7 radar. It's clear and sunny around the area. Just another nice day out there today. 77 in Fairborn and 78 in downtown Dayton at 5:07.
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9: Going to find some slow traffic this afternoon, northbound 75 from Moraine into downtown Dayton, right at Edwin C. Moses Boulevard. The left lane is blocked with what appears to be a broken down, and then directly to the right in the shoulder, there's a police car there with another car. So you've only got a couple of lanes of traffic, and you're going to be slow for about 6 minutes. I'm Will Harris, WHIO Triple Team Traffic.
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0: is The Evening Edge, Monday through Friday, 5 to 7. Live stream is rolling. You can watch the show while you listen. Don't do it in your car, though. It's on Facebook, it's on YouTube, and it's always a very active bunch there on the live stream. Tonight on the show, we've got tickets for Rod Stewart, Richard Marx. Just be listening for Hot Legs, Wearing Me Out. And be the sixth caller at 937-957-1290. Also, we have some science news. Crazy, crazy times in Russia. Oh, my gosh. I've got four quality stories from Russia. We haven't done Russian news in quite a while. We've got some break in the law. We've got an update, vehicle into a building. Ron's been talking about it. We're going to get to it here in a second. But the first thing I wanted to get to is an update on this chicken coop fire that occurred last week sometime or over the weekend. We talked about it on the show. Little girl, 10-year-old girl, Carly Watson, she lives in Eaton. And some guy in the middle of the night started her chicken coop on fire. Still don't know what instigated that, whether or not he was really irritated because at one time, I guess they had a rooster, which they no longer have. The story I saw, they got rid of the rooster. Or he's just a jerk. We don't know. But there's somebody who's been charged with the crime. But the update is that, word about this traveled very quickly. Like I said, we talked about it on the show. It's been on the news. It's been all over social media. I've seen it. Well, I got to give a big shout out to a company called Timberline Portable Buildings. Now, I don't know these guys. I don't know who owns it. Looks like, I don't know if it's, he's, Jacob Weissong. He's a sales director for Timberline Portable Buildings. This is so great. This is so great. They have stepped up and they are going to, not just rebuild this coop. They are going to make it custom, a custom chicken coop for this little girl and her chickens that she's going to show at the fair, for 4-H. And I guess she's going to pick out the colors tomorrow, and then they're going to start building next week. Now, my question is, will she go with a pink chicken coop? That seems to be kind of the standard color for little girls, right? Pink, right? So we'll see. But I just thought that was amazing. She's going to be showing these chickens at the Preble County Fair. None of the chickens were... killed, or I don't know if they were singed or damaged or injured in any way, but that's just great that this local company are stepping up. They saw that and they're gonna build her dream chicken coop. That's remarkable. So good job. Wanted to give them a shout out here at the beginning of the show. We do have cars going into buildings to talk about.
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0: Well, if you've been listening to WHIO throughout the day, you've been hearing Ron talk about this. The video is just spectacular. If you've seen it on WHIO.com. Now, it's not video of the accident happening. It's video of the aftermath. And this happened in Gratis. And I guess... is the intersection of East and South Streets, is that downtown Gratis? I don't know. It would seem like maybe it could be like East, South. I mean, that sounds like a middle of the town sort of road or intersection. Either way, a big rig and a dump truck somehow came together. I don't know if somebody ran a red light or a stop sign, whatever it is, they collided. The impact caused the dump truck to overturn and slam into a business on one of the corners of the intersection. And the video, like I said, if you look at this, it totally took this building off its foundation. I mean, like the entire bottom half, probably 6-7 feet up, down to the ground is gone. It just like sliced it right there. New Center 7 learned the business was being used for storage. Police say no one was inside the building when the crash happened. However, a female driver of the big rig and the male driver of the dump truck were both transported for treatment. No serious injuries, remains under investigation. Somebody maybe in Gratis, you're listening to the Evening Hedge. Give us a call, 937-957-1290. And maybe you have an account of this. Maybe you saw it. Maybe you heard the accident. Whatever it might be, would love to chat with you. But that is number 78 for the year. And as I've been mentioning over the last couple of weeks, whenever we have one of these cars into buildings or trucks in this case, we are way ahead of last year. Last year, we didn't eclipse the 70 mark. I think it was in September, maybe. So we are quite a bit ahead, quite a bit ahead. There you go. Last night, I got to tell you about going to the Schuster Center. So Mary and I went, I think it was either last night was opening night or Tuesday, I forget. But we went last night to see Moulin Rouge. Now, I know the story of Moulin Rouge, but I never saw the movie. And that was with Nicole Kidman and Ewan McGregor. This came out, I think, early, maybe 2000s, something like that, early 2000s. But I wasn't sure what to expect. Mary was very excited to go see the show. I have to tell you, I've seen a number of shows at the Schuster Center this year, this season, you know, even into last fall. This, by far, was the best performance, production that I have seen at Schuster in a very long time. And I mean, I've seen some really good shows. We loved Les Miserables. And it was just, last night was fantastic. Now, of course, this takes place in sort of a show club in Paris, Moulin Rouge. And all of the women come out on stage, lingerie, the whole show. The whole show, nothing but sexy lingerie. And it was, the music was great because what they did, and I don't want to, you know, ruin it for people who are going to go see it. But if you know the show, you already know this. What they did is that there are key musical parts of the show that are sort of standard with Moulin Rouge. But what they did is they took contemporary music from rock and pop. I mean, everything from Elton John to the Rolling Stones to Adele. I mean, and they incorporated little segments of those songs, these popular songs that you would know, into the performance. And it was just sensational. The costumes, like I said, were off the hook. Sometimes, you know, when you go see a show, when you're leaving, you might be with somebody and you go, I loved everything, but that one little thing I didn't like, or that I didn't think that particular performance was as strong as it could have been. That wasn't the case last night. Every single person on that stage knocked it out of the ballpark. It was just sensational. And if you get a chance to go see Moulin Rouge, do yourself a favor, go see it, because it was just the best. I would love to go see it again, to be honest with you, but we've got a busy weekend here in the Miami Valley. We got Celtic Festival kicking off on Friday. We've got the Mac and Cheese Fest going on at the Brightside Friday night. The Dragons are in town. I'm going to be down at that game on Saturday. And I saw on the Dragons Facebook page, apparently Saturday night, they're celebrating Christmas. Christmas in July. I guess some of the characters that were out at the Christmas display that they did down at the ballpark last year are going to be there on Saturday. So I don't know what that's about, but it'll be fun, I guess. And then on Sunday, I'll be out at Celtic Fest at the WHIO stage. So lots going on. But if you get the chance, do yourself a favor and go see Moulin Rouge. You can get more ticket information at Dayton Live. It was just sensational.
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6: Now from the WHIO News Center, here are the three big things you need to know. The U.S. military calls on a B-1 bomber based in England to join in on Iran strikes. Two people are hurt when a dump truck and a semi crash into each other in Gratis. And our current top local story, a federal court of appeals extending temporary protected status for Haitians until Monday.
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8: So I guess that northbound 75 incident there at Edwin C. Moses Boulevard with a right shoulder block, that's actually a crash. A couple of cars on the side there. It was blocking the cop car was blocking one of the cars. But anyway, there's a crash there. And in the left lane, in the same spot, we have a breakdown. So there's quite a bit of a slowdown there. It's probably going to take you an extra 10 minutes to get through that area. The rest of the freeway system is at posted speeds and accident-free. I'm Will Harris, WHIO Triple Team Traffic.
6: Now here's the Miami Valley's most accurate and dependable forecast.
9: As we head through this evening and tonight, cloud cover will be on the increase, but we stay dry, low of 59 degrees. For Friday, mostly cloudy. There's about a 10% chance of a shower, but much of the day should be dry, high of 78. I'm Chief Meteorologist Austin Chaney for Dayton Severe Weather Station, 1290 and 95.7 WHIO.
6: The latest scan of the live Doppler 7 radar is clear and sunny across the area right now. 76 in Troy and 77 in downtown Dayton at 521. These stories and more coming up. Our next scheduled newscast is at 530. 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
22: I'm not saying it's space aliens, right? 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
0: Back here on the Evening Edge, Monday through Friday, 5 to 7, live stream up on Facebook and YouTube. So I posted a little trailer, I guess you could say, for not a movie, but a new Lego set that is going to be debuting on August 4th. And I know that we have a lot of Lego lovers that listen to the Evening Edge. The trailer is features Gillian Anderson. Now, of course, she played Scully in The X-Files. So you can put two and two together here, right? Yeah. Lego has announced that they are going to be releasing an X-Files Lego set. And this sounds super cool. I don't have any Lego sets, but I think this could be one that I might, I might put this on my Christmas wish list. The set is going to feature 8 minifigures, including Mulder and Scully, a UFO, an alien, one of the Greys. There will be an I Want to Believe poster, an X-Files dossier, The Truth is Out There tile, and pencils lodged in the ceiling of Mulder's office. So they're really going deep into this. Comes out again August 4th. Now, I will say this 1,478-piece Lego set will set you back $199. That is a bit of a chunk for a Lego set. But if you are a hardcore Lego lover, and you love the X-Files, classic, I love that show. This might be something you'll want to add, for sure. But once again, it comes out August 4th, and I think you might be able to pre-order. But just Google around, you'll find it.
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6: 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Our top story, a federal judge pushes back a deadline for TPS.
9: 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I'm Chief Meteorologist Austin Chaney. My forecast is coming up.
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3: Well, the accident has been cleared on northbound 75 near the exit to Edwin C. Moses Boulevard, but there is a broken down blocking the left shoulder and part of the left lane. Police are on the scene there. We're dealing with about a 13 to 15 minute delay at the moment. We'll keep you posted. I'm Will Harris, WHIO Triple Team Traffic.
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6: It is our top local story, updating a story we're following in Clark County. A federal appeals court is blocking the Trump administration from ending temporary protected status for Haitians in the U.S.
8: This affects nearly 15,000 Haitians living in the Springfield area. TPS was set to end Friday, but has been extended to at least Monday.
6: News Center 7's Letitia Perry reporting the Supreme Court ruling that the White House could end the TPS. New information on a crash in Preble County. Two people hurt when a semi-truck and a dump truck collide in Gratis this afternoon. After the collision at the East and South Streets, the dump truck turned onto its side and crashed into the business on the corner. Cops say no one was inside the building at the time. The female driver of the semi and the male driver of the dump truck were not seriously hurt, but were taken to a hospital. The U.S. deploys a B-1 bomber against Islamic Revolutionary Guard Corps targets in Iran.
24: These massive B-1 bombers, of course, carry a huge conventional payload of bombs that can be refueled from the air, and at least some of them are taking off from bases in the United Kingdom.
6: Fox's Steve Harrigan reporting it's the first time the long-range heavy bomber has been utilized in combat since airstrikes resumed. Mega Millions jackpot is climbing higher. No one took home the grand prize Tuesday night. Now the estimated jackpot is sitting at $743 million. The cash option payout is over $323 million. And the next drawing is tomorrow night.
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6: Washington President Trump welcomes Shohei Ohtani and the Los Angeles Dodgers to the White House. Today's event in the Rose Garden celebrates the team's second consecutive World Series title. Championship baseball teams have been coming to the White House since 1869, when President Ulysses S. Grant welcomed the Cincinnati Red Stockings. Now with the Miami Valley's most accurate and dependable forecast, your Storm Center 7 Chief Meteorologist Austin Chaney.
9: As we head through this evening and tonight, cloud cover will be on the increase, but we stay dry. Low of 59 degrees. For Friday, mostly cloudy. There's about a 10% chance of a shower, but much of the day should be dry. High of 78. I'm Chief Meteorologist Austin Chaney for Dayton Severe Weather Station, 1290 and 95.7 WHIO.
6: Well, latest scan, the live Doppler 7 radar. It's clear and sunny around the area now. Staying on the cool side, it's 74 now in Miamisburg and 77 in downtown Dayton at 5:33. Our next scheduled news in less than 15 minutes and immediately when it breaks. 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
1: If you're a homeowner, time comes that you got a roof that's going to need replacing. Roof colors have changed a lot in a way that you may not be thinking about. This is almost a riddle I'm throwing at you. Do you know that roofing manufacturers now offer a number of shingles that are designed to reduce the energy consumption of your home? And the hotter a climate that you live in, the more this matters, because the newer shingles allow the heat coming from the sun to be reflected away instead of absorbed by your home, so that it reduces the energy load that your house has to produce, the amount of air conditioning you've got to have in the summer. And it doesn't raise the cost of putting in a roof. It just saves you money having that new roof.
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18: 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Live stream is over on Facebook and YouTube. You can watch it there. Just a reminder, I think this is going to be a great day, a great event. Evening Edge Ice Cream Social. We did it last year. Had a huge turnout. People loved it. Great chance for the Edgeheads to hang out together, see each other. It's going to be happening Sunday, August 2nd, 1 to 3 p.m., Airline Dairy Cream in Vandalia. They're on Dixie Drive, North Dixie Drive. That's where we were last year, and we decided just to go back and, you know, rinse and repeat, as they say. It was a lot of fun, so we'll be out there. So make plans to join us on August 2nd, 1 to 3 p.m., once again, Airline Dairy Cream in Vandalia. Well, the World Cup is over, but we have...
19: Yeah.
18: We have an update. We have a World Cup update. I don't know if you watched the final. I did. I'm a big soccer guy. I've talked about it on the show. Watched the final. And I thought Argentina was just sad. It was sad and pathetic the way they played and the way they behaved after the game. And that's unfortunately the big takeaway from the World Cup final. Yes, Spain beat Argentina. But after the game, and I'm sure you've, even if you didn't watch the game or you're not, you know, a follower of soccer, you probably saw that there was all kinds of fisticuffs on the field after the game. In fact, one of the Argentinian players was red carded after the game because he basically put one of the Spanish players in a chokehold. And it got pretty ugly. It got pretty ugly. And then when the Spain team was getting their awards and getting their trophy and, you know, standing up and raising the trophy, the Argentine players

0: just stood there with their backs to them. I've never seen such a display of sore sportsmanship at a level like that. I just can't. It's crazy. It's just crazy that they behave that way. And now FIFA, the world governing body, they're investigating it. Yeah, whatever. Let's see what happens with that. But they're looking into it. I don't know what that means, but they're looking into it. I bring it up because I saw this story today that there is a change.org petition that's been put up by an Argentine fan. And this is never going to happen, but it must be sort of cultural to be sore losers in Argentina, because this Argentine fan launched this petition calling on FIFA to replay the World Cup final, because they're saying that the referee is to blame for making a call in the game that ultimately ended up, you know, ending with a goal for Spain in extra time. And they're accusing the referee, Slavko Vincic, of delivering a, quote, controversial and corrupt performance, and calls on the governing body to review the decisions made during the match. So they just can't even accept the fact that they were second best. Just second best. And what's so funny about this is that I guess back in 2022, when Argentina won the last World Cup in 2022 in Qatar, and they beat France. More than 200,000 French supporters signed a petition calling for the final to be replayed over concerns about the refereeing. So this has now just become routine, I guess. But the thing that's funny is Argentina's response at that time to the critics was stop crying. Yet they're the ones, after they lost the World Cup on Sunday, they were the ones who were crying, which I find just terribly amusing. And by the way, the new change.org has like 80,000 signatures on it. So FIFA's not going to replay the World Cup. That's just not going to happen. And speaking of the World Cup, I saw this story. This was kind of cool. So two players from the winning side, Spain, they are from their hometown is Seville, Spain. And Seville is known for their tomato production. So two of the guys, let's see, Fabian Ruiz and Pablo Pez Gabera, who goes by Gavi, were honored by town officials because they were on the winning side. Well, the players, they all get some money from this. They get the glory of being on the World Cup team. This is the first team to ever win the World Cup. I guess they're now going to give all the winners moving forward championship rings, which is pretty common here in the United States, but they didn't do that in the World Cup. They're also going to get a monument constructed in their image there in Seville, and they're going to be renaming some soccer fields after these two guys. But the coolest thing is that, and I mentioned that this area is known for tomatoes. The final reward for these two guys is they each got to take home their weight in tomatoes. So the one guy, Ruiz, weighs 187 pounds. They gave him 187 pounds worth of tomatoes. The other dude, Gavi, 151 pounds. So he's got 151 pounds in tomatoes. Now, that sounds kind of cool, but I've never had anything like that. But I have on occasion where somebody will bring in like chicken wings. And, you know, I love chicken wings for Wing It Wednesday. But on a few occasions, I've had people bring in like gigantic crates and just big pallets of like 100 wings. And I'm like, what am I going to do with 100 wings? I could give them out to people here, but you're left with all of these. Look, what am I going to do with all these? I can just imagine, what are you going to do with 187 pounds worth of tomatoes? That's just crazy. So anyway, there's your World Cup update. 937-957-1290 is the number. We have some Breaking the Law news. So I saw this story, and I feel like maybe we talked about it when it first happened, but I don't know. This happened in Red Bluff, California. California man has been sentenced to 9 months in jail after cops arrested him in April for breaking into another man's home, eating his food, and drinking his beer. That right there is the crime of the century. He also took a shower and then fell asleep in the homeowner's bed. Cops say a man returned to his home in April and found 57-year-old Sean Michael Bagley asleep in his bed. While the man slept, the homeowner discovered the interloper had drank all of his beer, made himself a meal, took a shower, and then helped himself to his wardrobe and then got dressed. And then it was nappy time. When cops arrived at the home to investigate, the intruder was still asleep, but they were able to rouse him awake, and they discovered, yep, he was drunk. Along with jail time, he's been ordered to complete 80 hours of community service. Isn't it sad that community service now is, it has to be doled out with as punishment, right? You just think, you know, it would be nice to just do community service for your community. Now it's just a way to punish people. That's kind of sad. I saw this story too, and this is kind of sad, but it's a weird twist. This is odd. So this happened in Nagoya, Japan. This happened, I think it was on Monday. 23-year-old woman was killed after a man fell from a 12-story apartment building and landed on her while she was walking along a busy sidewalk. So this woman was, and this happened near a train station, so it's likely she was heading to the train station. She was with a friend. They're going down the sidewalk. In this area, according to the story, known for heavy pedestrian traffic, tall residential and office buildings. The victim and her friend were walking when the man either fell or jumped. They don't know whether it was intentional or if it was an accident, but he fell from the apartment and struck her directly. Well, of course, her friend, you know, is just shocked and horrified by this, calls emergency services. They get there quickly and they take both victims to the hospital. Sadly, the woman, she died. She died after having somebody fall on her. But here's the crazy thing. The man who either fell or jumped, he was identified as a 29-year-old local, survived a 12-story fall, and he survived. Now, he's unconscious in critical condition, and that could change, but he survived. That is, wow. Local police are trying to decide or determine whether, of course, if it was accidental or intentional, and investigations are ongoing. But man, that is a bad way to go for sure. 937-957-1290 is the number. You're going to need that number because coming up here very shortly, we are going to give away a pair of tickets to see Rod Stewart with Richard Marx at Riverbend Music Center, August 9th. Just be listening for Hot Legs.
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5: Now from the WHIO News Center, here are the three big things you need to know. A few more cool days coming to the Miami Valley before the heat and humidity return Sunday. Investigators say a man killed at a Mason business Wednesday was shot 22 times. And our current top local story, a federal appeals court extends the temporary protected status for thousands of Haitians through the weekend.
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2: Sorry about that. Got about a 10-minute delay for you northbound 75 near the exit ramp to Edwin C. Moses Boulevard. This was complicated by an earlier accident that was blocking the right shoulder. Again, northbound 75 near Edwin C. Moses, about a 10-minute delay. Right shoulder blocked with a broken down I-70 east beyond Airport Access Road. A crash in Washington Township, Yankee Street, north of Spring Valley, and a crash in Riverside at Woodman Drive and Fran Liu Avenue. I'm Will Harris, WHIO Triple Team Traffic.
5: Now here's the Miami Valley's most accurate and dependable forecast.
7: As we head through this evening and tonight, cloud cover will be on the increase, but we stay dry, low of 59 degrees. For Friday, mostly cloudy. There's about a 10% chance of a shower, but much of the day should be dry, high of 78. I'm Chief Meteorologist Austin Chaney for Dayton Severe Weather Station, 1290 and 95.7 WHIO.
5: A latest scan of the live Doppler 7 radar, all clear. Sunny this hour. Very nice out there. 75 in Tip City and 78 in downtown Dayton at 551. 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Our next scheduled newscast is at 6 o'clock. 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
8: 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Healthcare costs have been going up and up, especially hospitals pushing up prices higher and higher, and that's ultimately reflected in what you pay for insurance. 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They may pay for routine doctor visits, but something really goes wrong, that premium wasn't worth it.
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0: Here on the Evening Edge, Monday through Friday, 5 to 7, live stream up on Facebook and YouTube. Rod Stewart is going to be rocking River Bend on August 9th. If you'd like to go see Rod Stewart with special guest Richard Marks, be the sixth caller at 937-957-1290, and we will hook you up with those tickets. I caught wind that I didn't break wind. I caught wind that crazy weird Dr. Boogie guy is going to be on MeTV on Saturday night during Svengoolie. You know, I've seen pictures of this guy on social media, and he looks like a bloated red tick. He really does. But he somehow managed to get on TV, so he's got that going for him. But anyway, he's supposed to be on this Saturday night, MeTV. I guess it starts around 8 o'clock. We got some snake news.
14: Snakes everywhere!
15: Do you like snakes?
16: I hate snakes.
17: I'm afraid of snakes.
16: Those are snakes.
18: Everywhere, snakes.
16: It's full of snakes.
17: Are there snakes down there?
19: Why do they have to be snakes?
0: So we've talked about the Florida python problem many times here on the show. Years and years ago, some pythons got loose in Florida, and ever since, the population has exploded. Experts say that there's an estimated 300,000 pythons slithering through the state of Florida. And they try to get a hold of it and take care of it, but it's a struggle. So a couple of years ago, they decided to do a contest. Whoever can capture the most pythons will get $10,000. And this is like a huge deal. You've got python hunters from around the world that gather in the Sunshine State to try to scoop up as many pythons as they can. But there's one guy in Everglades City. His name is Dustin Crum. And this guy, this to me is ingenious. He owns a pizza place. It's called Wild Man's Pizza, Pasta, and Python. And what he does is he trades pizzas for pythons. If you catch a python, you can take it to this guy, and he'll give you free pizza. And then he uses the python, the remains of the python, in a variety of things. For example, he uses the fat to make snake oils for the skin, creams, and soaps. He uses the bones to make jewelry. And the snake skin, he handcrafts a variety of handbags, purses, wallets, and all sorts of wearable python wear. I think that's pretty and clever. He even adorns pizza with python-like pepperoni. He also sells slices topped with iguana. Wow. This is something else. And could only happen probably in Florida, yeah.
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5: 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Our top story, a judge pushes back a deadline for TPS.
7: Cool temperatures continue tomorrow, but then we have a big warming trend heading into early next week. I'm Chief Meteorologist Austin Chaney. My forecast is coming up.
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2: Well, it's another Red Alert yet this afternoon. I broke it down on northbound 75 near the exit to Edwin C. Moses Boulevard, blocking the left shoulder, part of the left lane. It's causing about a 14 to 16 minute delay at the moment. Another one broken down on the ramp from northbound 75 to westbound 70, and the right shoulder blocked with a broken down 70 east beyond Airport Access Road. I'm Will Harris, WHIO Triple Team Traffic.
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5: It is our top local story, updating a story we're following in Clark County. A federal appeals court is blocking the Trump administration from ending temporary protected status for around 350,000 Haitians in the U.S.
25: This affects nearly 15,000 Haitians living in the Springfield area. TPS was set to end Friday, but has been extended to at least Monday. This new ruling allows TPS holders to keep their work permits. It also protects them from deportation through the weekend.
5: As News Center 7's Letitia Perry reporting, WHIO News Time is 6:02. It's now 77 degrees in Dayton. Temperatures reaching into the upper 40s in some parts of the area this morning, but a change is coming soon enough.
7: Average high this time of year is 86 degrees. We will stay below that through Saturday, but then a big warming trend comes in. We're back to near 90 degrees next Monday and Tuesday.
5: Storm Center 7 Chief Meteorologist Austin Chaney has the latest forecast in moments. Updating a story we're following in Warren County. Cops say the man killed at a business in Mason Wednesday was shot over 20 times. The coroner's office identifies the victim as 29-year-old Vincent Stetzel. David Cohen is being charged with murder, and he remains in the Warren County Jail. Investigators are working to find a motive. President Trump is promising lower utility prices for communities building data centers.
26: Nearly two dozen Republican governors are sending a White House ratepayer protection pledge, joining tech firms, promising to cover the cost of higher utility use for data centers.
27: This is how we'll grow our economy, lower the cost of living, protect American consumers, and lead the world in AI and high tech.
5: That's Fox's Jared Halpern from the White House.
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5: The National Weather Service says Tuesday night's thunderstorms were responsible for 8 tornadoes in Ohio. Surveyors found damage from Clinton and Claremont counties all the way up to the Youngstown area. The strongest was an EF2 in Washington County that continued into West Virginia. No injuries were reported. 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The Storm Center 7 forecast is next.
24: 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It's a big responsibility and our first priority. It's such a big deal to us that we've staffed a full team of local meteorologists featuring Chief Meteorologist Austin Chaney. 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
28: A lot of people say, hey, I'm cheap guy. And yeah, I am thrifty. I do a lot of things that people might think are really kind of silly about how careful I am about spending a dollar. But I want to tell you something core to what I believe. 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
5: For This Week in History, I'm Ron Otto. 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
5: July 20th, 1969, Wapakoneta's Neil Armstrong becomes the first person to step on the moon.
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5: July 21st, 2024, President Joe Biden abandons his campaign for a second term and endorses Vice President Kamala Harris.
4: So I've decided the best way forward is to pass the torch to a new generation.
5: July 22nd, 1934, public enemy number one, John Dillinger, is shot dead by federal agents outside a movie theater in Chicago. And July 24th, 1982, Survivor's Eye of the Tiger from the Rocky III soundtrack starts a six-week run at number one. For This Week in History, I'm Ron Otto.
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5: 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Now with the Miami Valley's most accurate and dependable forecast, your Storm Center 7 Chief Meteorologist Austin Chaney.
7: Through tonight, expect a mostly cloudy sky. We'll cool to 59 degrees overnight. On Friday, mostly cloudy. There could be a stray shower, high of 78. Saturday, it's back to the sunshine with a high of 82. Sunday, partly cloudy, slight chance of showers and storms with a high of 87. On Monday, we'll have a chance of showers and storms, highs near 90. Similar into Tuesday, a few storms with a high near 90. I'm Chief Meteorologist Austin Chaney for Dayton Severe Weather Station, 1290 and 95.7 WHIO.
5: The latest scan of live Doppler 7 radar. It is clear, sunny around the Miami Valley this hour. Very nice. 75 in Northridge and 78 in downtown Dayton at 6:07.
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3: This is a WHIO Red Alert traffic update.
2: Well, you could be a couple of minutes late on your way home on this Friday Eve. Got about a 10 to a 15-minute delay northbound 75. The exit to Edwin C. Moses Boulevard, the left shoulder, part of the left lane is blocked with a broken down. Also, another on the ramp from northbound 75 to westbound 70. The right shoulder blocked with a breakdown. 70 east beyond Airport Access Road. There's a crash southbound 75 at Riverside. Also in Huber Heights at Carriage Trails Parkway and State Route 202. I'm Will Harris, WHIO Triple Team Traffic.
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2: 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Live stream is up on Facebook and YouTube. So that last segment kind of gave me a weird, kind of crazy idea. We had a story about a pizza place down in Everglades City, Florida, where the guy trades pizza for pythons. And he uses the pythons to make clothing and jewelry and soaps and creams for the skin, you know. But he also does serve pizza with python-like pepperoni and also sells pizzas with iguana.
0: Well, in my stack of stuff, I had a story here from Seoul, South Korea, where there's an owner of a two-star Michelin restaurant. Like, this is, you know, the Michelin stars. These are like some of the best restaurants in the world. But this particular owner is facing hefty fines and a possible year in jail because he was garnishing a dessert with ants. Ants. The issue isn't that insects appeared on the menu, but apparently the ants are not authorized. So this guy was putting ants on the dessert. Prosecutors allege that the restaurant served about 49,000 unauthorized ants on 12,000 dessert dishes. Under the country's Food Sanitation Act, only 10 insect species, including grasshoppers, silkworms, are permitted for human consumption. Wow. But it just got me thinking. Here's a talk show topic. The strangest food that you've ever eaten. The oddest thing. Like, would it be python? Would it be iguana on your pizza? Would it be ants or crickets or grasshoppers? The most commonly eaten insects globally are ants, beetles, bees, caterpillars, cicadas. We've talked about the cicadas. Yeah. Wasn't there a place locally that did a cicada pizza? I feel like there was one when we had that big cicada thing a couple of years ago. Crickets, dragonflies, flies, grasshoppers, leaf bugs, locusts, scale insects, termites, and wasps. Wow. Lawyers representing the restaurant said its chef used the ants to add acidity to the dish without realizing that the recipe he once used in the U.S. and Europe, where it's legal, is actually banned in South Korea. Prosecutors have asked a court to impose fines and jail time. Anyway, I just thought that might be an interesting conversation. The craziest, weirdest thing that you have eaten in your life. 937-957-1290. We've got some science news.
9: Consider the following: miscellaneous and wondrous things.
10: Science. You see, it's a matter of science, lad. Come here, I'll show you.
11: Brilliant.
12: Blah, blah, blah. Science, science, science.
11: How can scientific truth be heresy?
13: Science. What did the great man of science have to say today?
0: Well, the phone lines are lighting up with people who've eaten crazy food. We'll get to that in 1 second. What happened on this date in 1995, you ask? I know you didn't ask, but I'm going to tell you anyway. It is science related. The comet Hale-Bopp was discovered on July 23rd, 1995. It was discovered by two independent observers, Alan Hale from Cloudcroft, New Mexico, and Thomas Bopp from Stanfield, Arizona. Remember the Hale-Bopp thing? I remember when that was discovered. It was a huge deal. Huge deal. Also called the Great Comet of 1997. Hale-Bopp is a large comet with a nucleus measuring approximately 37 miles in diameter. It was discovered at an amazing distance of 93 million miles. This is about five times the size of the object hypothesized to have led to the demise of the dinosaurs. Due to its large size, this comet was visible to the naked eye. I remember seeing it for 18 months between 1996 and 97. It takes about 2,534 years for Hale-Bopp to orbit the sun. The last time it was the closest to the sun was April 1997. So for another 2,500 years, nobody will see it. But the thing that I remember specifically about Hale-Bopp was the cult Heaven's Gate. Remember Heaven's Gate? Yeah. Ian, my producer, he remembers. It was a UFO religion founded by Marshall Applewhite. They believed human bodies were merely containers for souls, and the 39 members of the cult committed mass suicide in March 1997 because they believed that the Earth was about to be recycled and were convinced a spacecraft was hidden behind the approaching Hale-Bopp comet that was going to swoop in and take them to the next level. And I remember that because I was working here at WHIO at the time, producing the Ken Voss Show. And we talked about that, and they showed video from inside this home in San Diego, or the suburb of San Diego, Rancho Santa Fe, and they were all wearing identical Nike tracksuits. Remember that? I remember that. They were wearing Nike. Swish. A little bit like the comet. Swish. But that's what I remember from Hale-Bopp. But that was discovered today, 1995. All right, 937-957-1290. We have a lineup of callers who have talking about crazy food that they've eaten. John in Maplewood. What's up, John?
14: Hey, how's it going, Todd? Longtime listener.
0: Well,
14: You're awesome.
0: Oh, well, thank you. I appreciate it. Thank you. So what's the craziest thing you've eaten, and where did you eat it?
14: Early 90s, my dad's a vivid hunter.
0: Okay.
14: And we wanted to go down to Kentucky and look for a dog to purchase a hunting dog.
0: Oh, gotcha.
14: We get down there. We went hunting for a raccoon. Well, the guy we went with said, we cooked these up. And I'm like, okay.
0: Huh.
14: And he made some barbecue raccoon.
0: Wow.
14: I don't know what you'd compare it to, but it was good.
0: Right. The standard is always, did it taste like chicken, right?
14: No.
0: No.
14: No.
0: Did not taste like chicken.
14: Nothing like chicken.
0: Wow.
14: I don't know. Just a real gamey meat.
0: Yeah.
14: It was prepared right, but it was good.
0: Barbecue sauce? A lot of barbecue sauce to kind of...
14: Hide
0: some of the flavor, the gamey flavor. Yeah.
14: I was a little kid, but I'll never forget it.
0: Oh, that's awesome. Thanks, John. I appreciate your call. Bobby in Miamisburg. Hey, Bobby.
16: Hey, what's going on, man?
0: So what's the strangest thing you've eaten?
16: It's been a few years ago, but I traveled to the Netherlands, and on the coast, their main favorite out there is smoked eel.
0: Ooh, now that sounds actually kind of good. I like fish, and did it just taste like regular fish, or did it taste like something else?
16: Very salty and very fishy tasting, and it's almost chewy like a beef jerky.
0: Interesting.
16: And I think you got a free pack of cigarettes, a free pack of Rothmans, because everybody in the Netherlands smokes while they eat.
0: Really? Do they?
16: Oh, it's crazy.
0: Well, you know, I remember when I went to Paris years ago, everybody that I saw out on the street was smoking, but they smoke while they eat.
16: Yeah, exactly.
0: That's weird.
16: The Dutch do the same thing. They're crazy. But hey, follow up to your X-File Lego.
0: Yes.
16: Are they going to do a Heaven's Gate Lego set as well?
0: I don't know that Lego would jump on that train. You know.
16: That's a little too neat. A little too neat.
0: Yeah. All right. Thanks, Bobby. Appreciate your call, buddy. Have a good one. Mark in Lima. Hey, Mark. What's up, man?
17: Hey, not much. I love listening to your show. You guys are awesome.
0: Oh, thank you. I appreciate it. So what's the weirdest thing you've eaten?
17: Well, me and my dad used to go to a Wild Game Feast in Northridge down near Springfield. And one night he tried me to get out of this. It was skunk.
0: Skunk?
17: Yes.
0: Oh, wow. I mean, I would imagine, obviously, people eat skunk, but I just never would have thought that people eat skunk. You know what I mean?
17: My dad said back in the 20s, when he was born in 28, so in the 30s, and you just, what was that? You shot. You got a baby skunk and descended it. He said it tastes good. I can remember it wasn't bad, but... after a few beers and eating anything tastes good.
0: I suppose if you're hungry enough, right?
17: Yes.
0: Yeah. Yes. Yeah. All right. Well, thank you for that, Mark. I appreciate it. You know, for some reason, I have no problem thinking that people, oh, sure, barbecue raccoon. But for some reason, skunk just never would have come across, you know. But I suppose it's true. Yeah. If you've got a crazy food you've tried, 937-957-1290.
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5: Now from the WHIO News Center, here are the three big things you need to know. The worker shot to death at a Mason business Wednesday afternoon is identified. The Cincinnati Metro bus driver is facing charges in a deadly crash earlier this month. And a federal court of appeals is extending temporary protected status for Haitians until Monday. Full details on these stories and more are our next scheduled newscast coming up at 6:30. I'm Ron Otto, WHIO Continuing News.
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2: Busy day here in the traffic center at WHIO. Northbound 75 still about 13 to 16 minutes behind in the area of Edwin C. Moses Boulevard. That left lane, part of it is blocked, and the left shoulder with a broken down. Also on the ramp from northbound 75 to westbound 70, another broken down. The right shoulder blocked on 70 East beyond Airport Access Road. Crash at Riverside Drive and southbound 75, and a crash in Riverside at Woodman Drive and Fran Lou Avenue. I'm Will Harris, WHIO Triple Team Traffic.
7: Mostly cloudy tonight, low of 59. I'm Chief Meteorologist Austin Chaney for WHIO.
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28: 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And then they're using the credit card you already have stored to buy stuff. 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I really like it if you delete having stored payment forms on websites. It's too dangerous now.
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3: 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Live stream up on Facebook and YouTube. Just heard from a few callers, odd things that they have eaten, they've tried over the years. We had a story about a pizza place down in Florida that serves python on their pizza, iguana on their pizza. Then we had a story of a restaurant in South Korea that they got in trouble because they put ants on a dessert dish. So we've had some interesting calls, raccoon, skunk. I would say probably the weirdest thing, and I don't think it's that weird, but it's unusual. It's different. It's not every day. Frog legs. I've had frog legs. My grandpa was a huge fan of frog legs. I've had, squid. I think maybe the most unusual was years and years and years ago, I went to the Bahamas. This would have been probably in the late 90s, early 2000. And I had a shark steak. You know, just but that you can't do that anymore in the Bahamas. They've banned serving shark steak. But that's I don't think that's terribly unusual. I don't know if there's anything else really. Not so much. We've got a Florida woman story.

0: Well, this Florida woman, 74-year-old woman from, Miami Gardens. Her name is Isabel Baltazar, which, great name, by the way. But Isabel Baltazar was arrested Monday on two counts of battery and child abuse after she bit two of her grandchildren. Two children were bitten by this crazy woman. The incident happened Sunday night when Baltazar's son, the stepfather of two of the kids, got into a physical altercation with the children's biological father. During the fight, the two children and Baltazar intervened before she ended up biting the two children in the back and arm. The kids are 17 and 14. So this 74-year-old woman bit two teenagers. Step-grandchildren. But she was arrested and booked and then released on her own recognizance. Probably told, stay away from the kids and stop biting people. But that trend has been going on now, I feel like, for the last couple of years. We keep seeing stories of people biting, adults biting. That's something you'd expect from a little kid at a daycare. Not a 74-year-old woman. Surprised she still had teeth.
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6: I'm Ron Otto, our top local story, updating a story we're following in Clark County. A federal appeals court is blocking the Trump administration from ending temporary protected status for Haitians in the U.S.
7: This affects nearly 15,000 Haitians living in the Springfield area. TPS was set to end Friday, but has been extended to at least Monday.
6: News Center 7's Letitia Perry reporting. To Warren County, cops say the man killed at a business in Mason Wednesday was shot over 20 times. Coroner's office identifying the victim as 29-year-old Vincent Stetzel. David Cohen is being charged with murder, and he remains in the Warren County Jail. Investigators are working to find a motive. To Cincinnati, a Metro bus driver is charged in a crash that killed a city employee. Cops say Kyle Taylor allowed the bus he was driving to hit the back of a city truck on the Norwood Lateral July 16th. The truck was then pushed into the back of a trailer being towed by another city truck. 46-year-old Jonathan Young died in the crash. Tropical storm Bertha has made its second landfall, this time in Texas.
8: Bertha is expected to weaken as it travels west over land, reaching San Antonio as a post-tropical depression by tomorrow morning.
6: That's Fox's Evan Brown reporting.
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6: Well, the Dayton Dragons are riding the wave of back-to-back walk-off wins. The Dragons won a rain-soaked 10-inning game Tuesday night. Then last night, an RBI single from Ryan McChrystal in the ninth inning beat Cedar Rapids 6-5. Game 3 of their series with the Colonels is tonight at Day Air Ballpark. First pitch set for 7:05. 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
9: As we head through this evening and tonight, cloud cover will be on the increase, but we stay dry, low of 59 degrees. For Friday, mostly cloudy. There's about a 10% chance of a shower, but much of the day should be dry, high of 78. I'm Chief Meteorologist Austin Chaney for Dayton Severe Weather Station, 1290 and 95.7 WHIO.
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3: This is a WHIO Red Alert traffic update.
2: Been watching this delay, northbound 75 now for a couple of hours. This is near the exit to Edwin C. Moses, and there's a broken down blocking the left shoulder and part of the left lane. To complicate matters, the broken down is pulling a trailer. It's causing about an 8 to 12 minute delay and a backup of about 3 miles. To avoid this delay is an alternate exit, Dryden Road. Take the main roads to avoid it. Right shoulder blocked with a broken down I-70 East beyond Airport Access Road and a crash at South Main Street and West 5th downtown. Dayton cops and fire on the scene. I'm Willa Harris, WHIO Triple Team Traffic.
5: 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It's not good enough to just play music off a computer all day. That's what

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1: A lot of people say, hey, I'm a cheap guy. And yeah, I am thrifty. I do a lot of things that people might think are really kind of silly about how careful I am about spending a dollar. But I want to tell you something core to what I believe. Money is not your God. You don't focus on deciding your happiness based on how many dollars you have in your pocket. Instead, what you do is think about whatever you're doing in life, if you can, living on less than what you make. The key to creating breathing space in your life is that you don't spend every last dime that ever comes into your life. If you want to have money not be a problem for you, not spending all of it is the key to you creating lower anxiety in your life.
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17: 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Live stream is rolling on Facebook and YouTube. A lot of exciting stuff going on here in the Miami Valley this weekend. Holy cow. The first thing we got to talk about, Celtic Festival. Folks were on last night talking about Celtic Festival down at Riverscape Metro Park. WHIO is one of the sponsors of the event. And we've got a concert stage down there, the traditional Irish music stage. If I recall, last year this was right across from the ballpark. So I'm guessing it's probably still in the same location, but I'm going to be there on Sunday. 4 to 6, I'll be hanging out and watching the show and introducing people on the stage. So maybe we'll see you out there. But the Celtic Fest kicks off tomorrow night, 5:30 to 11. And then Saturday, 11:30 to 11 p.m. And then Sunday, 10 a.m. to 6 p.m. It's rain or shine, but I think that the weather is going to be sensational. I think there could be some stray showers here and there on Sunday, but it's not like it's going to be a washout or anything like that. But tomorrow and Saturday, the weather is just going to be phenomenal. So that's going on. And then tomorrow night, it's the Dayton Mac and Cheese Fest. This sounds so good. The Brightside Music and Event Center, 5 to 10 p.m. Over a dozen different vendors. They're going to be serving mac and cheese and thematic items in addition to their standard menu favorites. It's free to get in, of course. You got to buy your own mac and cheese. But boy, that sounds good. And there's going to be a beer garden patio that's open, indoor seating.

0: about 5 to 10 p.m. And then up in Greenville, it's the annual Annie Oakley Days. It's a family-friendly festival featuring live entertainment, including Western arts, cowboy-mounted shooting, musical performances, and more. It's at the Dark County Fairgrounds. And let's see, that's at 800 Schweitzer Street in beautiful Greenville. Starts tomorrow, noon to 8, Saturday, 11 to 8, and then Sunday, 10 a.m. to 5 p.m., and the cost is absolutely free. Not to mention, tomorrow night, out at the Rose Music Center, it's Britt Floyd. That's going to be a big show. We've got winners, ticket winners from WHIO who are going to be out there. So that'll be a great night, a beautiful night for Britt Floyd. And also, the Dragons are in town this weekend. And I'll be down at the game on Saturday. So if you happen to see me, make sure you say hello. I always enjoy meeting the Edgeheads. Sometimes people are like, oh, I don't want to bother you. No, please bother me. Bother me. Say hello. I'd love to meet you. You know, we haven't done Russian news in a long time. Used to be a feature I do from time to time. Just weird, crazy stories from Russia. And I kind of fell away from it. And then over the last few days, I have found four quality stories from Russia. So we're going to do it.
1: Yes.
0: Officials at a Russian prison say someone attempted to smuggle illegal drugs into a correctional colony using a cat. Earlier this week, a penitentiary worker intercepted a cat approaching the facility. The animal was caught and its collars removed. Upon inspection, it was discovered the furry offender was wearing two improvised fabric collars. Hidden inside was a substance believed to be drugs. Intended for inmates, a dog handler with a sniffer dog quickly arrived at the scene and confirmed, in fact, that the collars contained narcotics. The cat was released without penalty. In recent days, Russian social media, TikTok especially, has been flooded with clips of people abusing their expensive Apple iPhones for no obvious reason. See, even the people in Russia fall victim to TikTok trends. Apparently, it's all part of a trend that began where people smash, scratch, and pierce the back of their iPhones to make them look more beat up. Why? Russian news website MASH reports that the unusual trend was inspired by another TikTok trend where women uploaded photos and clips of their old beat-up iPhones with the caption, when he has a real man's broken iPhone. I'm not going to say that. I don't know why that's in the story. But anyway, allegedly guys took notice and started smashing their pristine iPhones to give them a manlier look. That makes a lot of sense. Then we've got this one. Ever feel like firing up the barbecue only to quickly realize you have no one to share a cold beer with? Well, that's no longer a problem. Especially in Russia, as you can actually rent a total stranger as a barbecue mate for just $15 to $65 per day. The unusual service has been gaining traction in Russia with dozens of ads identified on classified platforms. Depending on how eager they are to please and how much you're willing to spend for their services, barbecue companions can get the barbecue ready, grill the meat, pitch a tent, and keep you company. Some even offer to find a suitable place for a barbecue and take care of all the groceries, as long as you pay for the bill. What on earth? People are that desperate for a barbecue friend in Russia. The specialized services reportedly offered exclusively to men. So women can't do this? What? With the clear mention that this is a paid service and no lasting friendship is to be expected. If you want to spend more time with your companions, you're expected to pay up. That's awesome. And then lastly, a plumbing brand in Stavropol, Russia, recently went viral for organizing an unusual contest, smartly dubbed Game of Thrones, in which people were required to drink a non-alcoholic sparkling drink from brand new toilets using large straws. The person who emptied their container first was declared the winner. The unusual competition challenged dozens of participants to drink out of toilet bowls as fast as possible for a chance to win 100,000 ruble, which is like 1,200 bucks. Competitors were split into groups of seven, with the fastest drinker advancing to the second round. In the second stage of the competition, the seven winners from the previous round had to sit on a closed toilet seat for as long as possible, with the last person sitting being declared the winner of this unusual Game of Thrones. Wow, that is something else. So crazy times there in Russia. 937-957-1290. We're talking to a few people earlier about weird, unusual things that they've eaten. And Dennis on the live stream says, a friend of mine from South America, where I guess it's guinea pigs. Guinea pigs are considered a delicacy. Only had a small piece. Pet shops eventually stopped selling them to his friend when they figured out that he was cooking them. Okay. Ian, what was the call? You said there was a call. Somebody wanted to share what they had eaten but didn't want to be on the air. What did they...
2: Yeah, Joe from Dayton says that he's eaten beaver biscuits and gravy.
0: Okay.
2: Polar bear.
0: Polar bear.
2: And when he was in Afghanistan, he had jungle cat, which is apparently just feral cats.
0: Okay, so just cats, but over there, they're called jungle cats.
2: Yes, jungle cats.
0: Now, I wonder what, I've never had bear before. I wonder what that tastes like.
2: I bet it's very dense. I bet it's chewy.
0: Yeah?
2: That's what I feel like it's chewy.
0: But I wonder if polar bears taste any different because they're in the cold. You know, I wonder if they're...
2: I bet they're thinner. I bet it's a thinner meat.
0: You know, polar bears are not actually white. Did you know that? They're actually, their fur is like, I think it's clear, like translucent or something. And it's just the way the light hits that hair that makes them look white. It's kind of interesting.
2: Yeah.
0: Have you ever had anything really strange food-wise?
2: No. I mean, it's not as strange as these, but I mean, I've had like crickets before, like seasoned crickets.
0: Well, see, I've never had crickets before.
2: I wouldn't say it's... I mean, it's not as weird. I don't know.
0: What do they taste like? Does it taste more like the seasoning? Or can you actually taste...
2: It tastes like a really thin and flaky, like, almond or walnut. Like where it's like very easily...
0: Like a nut.
2: Yeah, but it's like very flaky and it crunches really easily.
0: Interesting. Yeah. Interesting.
2: But the seasoning was nice.
0: Did you just popped it in your mouth, or did it come on something?
2: Yeah. Yeah, you just pop it in. They come in a bag. You just, yeah.
0: Interesting. Okay.
2: Well, they weren't bad. I would never do it again, but.
0: I would try like chocolate ants. I've heard those are really good.
2: But chocolate ants?
0: Yeah. It's like ants dipped in chocolate.
2: I feel like I don't think I could deal with the fact that, you know, their antennas or their little legs could get caught between your teeth.
0: Oh,
2: and you have to fish them out.
0: That's a problem.
2: Yeah.
0: That's a problem.
2: It happens to the best of us, man.
3: Yeah. Sir, please identify yourself.
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9: Now from the WHIO News Center, here are the three big things you need to know. A few more cool days coming to the Miami Valley before the heat and humidity return Sunday. Investigators say a man killed at a Mason business Wednesday was shot 22 times. And a federal appeals court extends the temporary protected status for thousands of Haitians through the weekend. Full details on these stories and more in our next scheduled newscast coming up at 7 o'clock. I'm Ron Otto, WHIO Continuing News.
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6: Delays on northbound 75 near the exit to Edwin C. Moses Boulevard. You got a line in traffic about 2.5 or 3 miles long starting in Moraine. The right shoulder blocked with a broken down I-70 east beyond Airport Access Road and a crash at South Main Street and West 5th Street downtown. Dayton cops and fire crews on the scene. I'm Will Harris, WHIO Triple Team Traffic.
7: Mostly cloudy tonight, low of 59. I'm Chief Meteorologist Austin Chaney for WHIO.
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11: 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I really like it if you delete having stored payment forms on websites. It's too dangerous now.
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9: July 20th, 1969, Wapakoneta's Neil Armstrong becomes the first person to step on the moon.
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9: July 22nd, 1934, public enemy number one, John Dillinger, is shot dead by federal agents outside a movie theater in Chicago. And July 24th, 1982, Survivor's Eye of the Tiger from the Rocky III soundtrack starts a 6-week run at number one. For This Week in History, I'm Ron Otto.
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12: 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I've got a bunch of hats on there I got to get to and wear. 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Just after 6:30 or so, about 6:45, we will be playing a tune from a local band. 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That's pretty cool. So that's tomorrow night here on the show. 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
9: 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Our top story, the TPS deadline is extended to Monday.
14: Cool temperatures continue tomorrow, but then we have a big warming trend heading into early next week. I'm Chief Meteorologist Austin Chaney. My forecast is coming up.
8: This is a WHIO Red Alert traffic update.
9: So we're in Red Alert because I think we should just tell you to avoid 75 at all costs right now. We have a few things throughout the downtown Dayton area. The most northern thing is 75 northbound. The right lane is blocked just at Stanley Avenue due to a crash. A little bit south of that, we have some maintenance. This is causing the right lane blocks just after State Route 4. Even more south of that, this is at State Route 4 in Kiwi Street. That right shoulder is blocked due to a disabled vehicle. And then down south in Moraine, 75 northbound just after Dryden Road, that left lane is blocked due to some maintenance as well. That's causing about a 9-minute delay, so just avoid 75. It's our top story, updating a story we're following in Clark County. A federal appeals court is blocking the Trump administration from ending temporary protected status for around 350,000 Haitians in the U.S.
16: This affects nearly 15,000 Haitians living in the Springfield area. TPS was set to end Friday, but has been extended to at least Monday. This new ruling allows TPS holders to keep their work permits. It also protects them from deportation through the weekend.
9: News Center 7's Letitia Perry reporting the Supreme Court ruled that the White House could end the TPS. New information on a crash in Preble County. Two people are hurt when a semi-truck and a dump truck collide in Gratis this afternoon. After the collision at East and South Streets, the dump truck turned onto its side and crashed into a business on the corner. Cops say no one was inside the building at the time. The female driver of the semi and the male driver of the dump truck were not seriously hurt, but were taken to a hospital. You can see pictures taken from the scene at WHIO.com. Updating a story we're following in Warren County. Cops say the man killed at a business in Mason yesterday was shot over 20 times. The coroner's office identified the victim as 29-year-old Vincent Stotzel. David Cohen is being charged with murder and he remains in the Warren County jail. Investigators are working to find a motive. And a bomb squad was called out to a Dayton neighborhood this morning. Someone found what was described as a military device near North Garfield and Springfield Streets. This neighbor was surprised.
17: So I'm used to the fire trucks coming through here, so wanting hearing them don't even wake me up or bother me anymore. But, you know, to have the whole neighborhood roped off when you go to take your trash out in the morning, it's like, whoa, what's going on? Should I be worried?
9: Dispatch says the initial report described the device as possible military mortar.
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9: To Cincinnati, a Metro bus driver is charged in a crash that killed a city employee.
10: Cops say Kyle Taylor allowed the bus he was driving to hit the back of a city truck on Norwood Lateral July 16th. The truck was then pushed into the back of a trailer being towed by another city truck. 46-year-old Jonathan Young died in the crash.
9: WHIO's Ron Otto reporting Taylor is due in court Friday. Taking a look at the live Doppler 7 radar, it's all clear around the Miami Valley. Currently 73 degrees in Springfield, 75 in Xenia, and 74 in downtown Dayton. Our next scheduled news in less than 30 minutes and immediately when it breaks. I'm Ian James on 1290 and 95.7 WHIO Dayton's News and Talk. 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
14: Friday looks mostly cloudy, but mainly dry. There's just a 10% chance of a stray shower, high of 78 degrees. On Saturday, mostly sunny with a high of 82. Sunday, partly cloudy, an isolated thunderstorm is possible, high of 87. Monday, a little better chance for showers and storms with a high of 89 degrees. And Tuesday, another chance for storms, high near 90. I'm Chief Meteorologist Austin Chaney for Dayton's Severe Weather Station, 1290 and 95.7 WHIO.
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18: 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The brochures are really fancy, but if something's really wrong, you have a big illness, a big expense, they don't pay. They may pay for routine doctor visits, but something really goes wrong, that premium wasn't worth it.
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23: All right, news roundup and information overload hour. Here's our toll-free telephone number. It's 800-941-SEAN. If you want to be a part of the program, I'm telling you, the guy that gets the gold star of the week is Brandon Gill. Now, he's questioning the Smithsonian director, a woman by the name of Anthea Hardig, I think is how you pronounce it, why the Smithsonian is listing politeness as an attribute of white supremacy. The way he goes about asking it, do you believe you should be polite? Yes. Then why? Well, let me play it for you.
24: Is Mickey Mouse racist?
25: Mickey Mouse is not racist.
24: It's not racist. According to the Smithsonian Institution, one of your exhibits referenced Mickey Mouse as representing, quote, vestiges of longstanding traditions of blackface minstrelsy. Would you describe that as racist?
25: No, the historical trajectory of the origins of Mickey Mouse tied directly
24: So Mickey Mouse is rooted in racism. Is that your testimony?
25: No, sir, it's rooted in minstrelsy.
24: Is it important to be polite?
25: Yes, sir.
24: It's also interesting because the same mass action toolkit that your organization has been promoting references politeness as a defining characteristic of white supremacy culture. Ma'am, are you a white supremacist?
25: No, sir.
24: You're not? Can you help me square why your organization says that being polite is part of being a white supremacist?
25: I'm not exactly familiar with that passage of the Mass Action Toolkit, which is
24: I can show you the passage right here.
23: It was such a takedown moment. I mean, Of course it's the right thing to be polite. Of course it is. Brandon Gill joins us now, Congressman, great state of Texas. You did it with such calmness, and she fell right into your trap. Were you surprised that she didn't know?
26: You would think that she would know, because it's such a crazy thing for them to have ever said that politeness is evidence of white supremacy, to say that being on time is indicative of white culture. I mean, these are genuinely insane things. So you would think she would remember that, but I think that we're talking about somebody who is so steeped in left-wing ideology who is so really lives in sort of a such a bubble that I don't think these people are ever challenged on their insane beliefs. So it was amazing to see her, probably for the first time in quite a while, actually have to confront the insanity of her own ideology.
23: Now, you asked a simple question to start. Is it important to be polite? She answers, yes, sir. Then you say the Smithsonian lists politeness as an attribute of white supremacy. How is she the director? And again, she is the director of the Smithsonian, not exactly an unimportant position. How is it possible she doesn't know her own policies?
26: Yeah, that's the question. And, you know, I think that we've gotten to the point where so many institutions like the Smithsonian have been just thoroughly taken over by leftists, that this is part of kind of the culmination of the long march through the institutions, the less intentional push to take over civil society. And, you know, whether she, it's interesting, did she know her policies, did she not? I'm not sure that it's difficult to tell, and I'm not sure at a certain level the leftists really even believe their own ideology. It's more something that they are able to use as a cudgel to control other people, because if the left can label everything evidence of white supremacy, by the way, objectivity was also something that they had labeled as evidence of white supremacy, but if everything under the sun is white supremacy, then that gives them the ability to label basically anybody they would like as racist and white supremacist and hold that over their head. And I think we've gotten to the point where we're done with this. You know, we're done being slandered constantly for no reason at all as racist. And I think it's time for the left to be called out on that.
23: Well, okay, so you're in Texas and you've got this guy, James Tallarico, or if you affectionately, we call him on the show, Talafrico, a guy that thinks there's not two genders, but six genders. How many genders do you believe there are?
26: You know, I think everybody other than James Tallarico realizes there are two genders, but I would love to ask Mr. Tallarico, what are these other four genders, and which one do you identify with? And I think
23: well, I hope you're successful. I've been trying to get somebody to explain it to me, and nobody. I put out every day. I'm like, if anybody knows the answer, please call. Nobody's ever called.
26: You need to have Tallarico come on and explain it. But this is the kind of insanity that, you know, the more the people of Texas hear from Tallarico, the more they hear the crazy things that he's, you know, God is non-binary. There are six different sexes. We should have a welcome mat on our southern border. The more people hear this, the more the less appealing this guy sounds. The more he sounds like he's just a soundbox for radical left ideology. I mean, he really latched on to every single woke aphorism he could. And again, now he's reaping the rewards of that.
23: Well, I mean, as a guy that refers to, you know, people with women as people with uteruses, or refers to them and, you know, implying that a male or a biological male can have a uterus and champions the right with anybody with a uterus, or neighbors with a uterus is how he says it. And, you know, that's suggesting that biological men, and maybe I need to go back to school, Congressman. I don't know. Maybe I did not really pay a lot of attention during biology class, but, you know, I know of no instance in which a biological man has ever given birth to a woman. And that also came up in Congress this week as well, or was the answer was last week. I'll pull it up in a second player for you with the head of a medical school out in California. But I mean, what's going on with this party? I mean, do you think Tallarico has any shot in your state of Texas? God bless Texas.
26: You know, no, I don't. And, you know, that's one of the most revealing questions, by the way, whenever you can ask a leftist, do you believe that men can get pregnant? I mean, every normal person says absolutely not. That's crazy. And yet you've got so many Democrats, whether they're in Congress or in other positions of power, who will not answer that in a straightforward way, who will not just say, no, men cannot get pregnant. That's insane. But, you know, I think the people of Texas, they're looking for somebody who's going to go up to Washington and who's going to fight for conservative values. Texas is a conservative state, and who's going to do so in a sane and honorable way. And that is just obviously not James Tallarico. That is not the guy who, by his own admission, you know, he was given a pod on a podcast recently where he was asked, what are a few things that you really love, who's not your friends or your family? And the first thing that popped into his mind was trans kids. I mean, that's not normal, and that's not what the people of Texas are looking for, because it doesn't reflect their values. So I don't think that Tallarico has a shot. I think we've got to make sure everybody gets out to the polls so that we can make sure he doesn't win that race. But, you know, I think Ken Paxton's going to win because the people of Texas can see through this nonsense.
23: Well, let me ask you this. I want to play this exchange, and this is with the head of a medical school out in California, and get your reaction to this.
1: Framework for gender and sex concepts in teaching advises against using the term pregnant women. Instead, it says to use pregnant people. Who are pregnant people compared to pregnant women? Just curious.
2: So that is a part of a curriculum to help our students who are facing a wide diversity of patients. Of course, the vast majority of pregnancies are in women, and I have absolutely no problem with using the word pregnant women. I use it myself.
1: Has a non-biological woman ever had a baby?
2: A transgender person can.
1: Has a non-biological woman ever had a baby?
2: I would reiterate,
1: it's
2: we take
1: ridiculous.
2: Care.
23: The guy runs a medical school. The vast majority of cases or all the cases?
26: It's insane. You know, you hear that, you're almost just lost for words. How can anybody who is sane, who is well-educated, who's in a position of authority, who is running a medical school, of all things, believe this? You know, it's funny, whenever Ketanji Brown Jackson was going through her Senate nomination, and she was asked, what is a woman? And she said, well, I'm not a biologist. Well, this guy actually is head of a medical school, and not even he can tell us that men can't get pregnant, that women are the only sex that can get pregnant. I mean, what it shows you, I think, is there's no limit to this ideology. And I think it goes back to the left is creating an alternative reality that they can use as a cudgel to beat over the heads of people that they politically disagree with. That if you do not reject the evidence of your eyes and ears, we are going to label you as racist, sexist, transphobic. We're going to slander you, and we're going to use that as a way to control the way that you think and ultimately, you know, I think ultimately the way that you vote.
23: Well, we appreciate it. I think it was a checkmate moment for you this week. Part of it was quite entertaining, and part of it is a little scary. Congressman Brandon Gill, great state of Texas. We appreciate you, sir. Good job this week.
26: Sean, thanks for having me.
23: I want to talk about Legacy Box. Now, as a country, we have celebrated our 250th birthday. 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It's made up of people and families and stories. 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
27: 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And it doesn't raise the cost of putting in a roof. It just saves you money having that new roof.
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10: Mostly cloudy with a high of 78 on Friday. I'm Chief Meteorologist Austin Chaney for WHIO.

0: let's get back to our phones. My free state of Florida. Larry is next. Larry, how are you, sir? Glad you called.
1: I'm doing great, Sean. Thank you for picking up the mantle from Rush Limbaugh. I'm old as dirt. I was born in the late 40s. So you coming in, of course, I listen to him. I'm a Reagan Republican. I'm a psychologist, and I want to go back to, as an Ivy League graduate, I want to go back to this younger, highly educated generation that's part of this democratic socialist group, and talk about their education versus mine and the whole notion of critical thinking. In the old days, when you went to an Ivy League school, you were taught critical thinking. You debated ideas. There was nothing wrong with debating ideas. You came across, when I took political science in the undergraduate school, we looked at all these different social systems, political systems. And when you look at the way they are thinking now, they don't have any way to critically think, to even understand the difference between fact and hallucination, between reality and myth, between truth and lie. And so they come out and they start communicating much the way AI communicates with young children. So I'd like to get your feedback on some of the things that I'm looking at here. For example, the communication of these far left liberal Democrats and socialists and communists, they have communication modalities that mimic what AI tries to do with young children. For example, the first thing that they do is hallucinations. It's false information, fabricated facts, non-existent sources. They create a reality that has no basis in research, in facts, in history. They don't know history. They have no idea that, let's go back to Reagan and the Screen Actors Guild and his nailing it about the hallucinations that the communists were creating to portray themselves as wanting to really win over a communist ideology. And of course, we know how Reagan came against that. He came against all the hallucinations.
0: Well, Larry, only because of the constraints of time, I do. First of all, you sound like you're 35, number one. You are obviously very intelligent, and I applaud you. Go back to Reagan, A Nation at Risk. What has happened to America's educational system, were it done by an outside entity or force, would be tantamount to an act of war. You go to the 40s and 50s, top problems in school, chewing gum, running in the halls, talking in class. Look at the problems today. And I would say to you, we spend more per capita per child on education, and we have the worst results. We have lost our children because of liberal academia overtaking it and the unholy alliance with the teachers unions and liberal Democrats. You've identified it. I hope you will call back when we have a little more time, because I'd like to get into great specificity and detail with somebody as smart as you, because you have a lot to add. I'm just up on a hard break. I'm sorry. I apologize. Please call back soon. 800-941-SEAN is our number.
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4: 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Our top story, the deadline for TPS is pushed back till after the weekend.
5: Dry for tomorrow, but then a couple different rain chances come our way. I'm Chief Meteorologist Austin Chaney. My forecast is coming up.
4: Now WHIO triple team traffic. Couple things to mention around the area. On 70 eastbound, that right shoulder is blocked just after Dayton Airport Access Road. This is due to a disabled vehicle. 75 southbound, we have some, 75 northbound, we do have some maintenance. This is just after Route 4 with the right lane blocked. A little bit south of that, also on 75 north, there is a disabled vehicle with the right shoulder blocked at Route 4. And also a little bit south of that in Moraine, also some more maintenance on 75 north. Just after Dryden Road, the left lane is blocked. It's our top story, updating a story we're following in Clark County. A federal appeals court is blocking the Trump administration from ending temporary protected status for around 350 Haitians in the U.S. The TPS was expected to run out tomorrow, but now it's extended to Monday. Thousands of Haitians living in the Springfield area can keep their work visas and are protected from deportation through the weekend. The Supreme Court ruled that the White House could end the TPS. Covering Warren County, a convicted sex offender gets over 30 years in prison for trying to sexually assault a 6-year-old girl just 3 days after he got out of prison.
6: Prosecutors say 37-year-old Robert DeWeese tried to assault the girl inside a restroom in a South Lebanon business back in February. The girl remembered a technique she learned in scouting and started screaming, "Stop!" DeWeese ran out, but later was arrested at a relative's house.
4: WHIO's Will Harris reporting. DeWeese also has sex crime arrests in Claremont, Clinton, Franklin, Fairfield, and Licking counties. A house fire in the city of Union leaves a family without a place to sleep. Firefighters found heavy smoke coming from the front of the home and strong fire conditions inside the living room. All residents were evacuated safely, but 4 pets were killed. No foul play is suspected as the cause. The American Red Cross is assisting the residents. The U.S. deploys a B-1 bomber against Islamic Revolutionary Guard Corps targets in Iran.
7: These massive B-1 bombers, of course, carry a huge conventional payload of bombs that can be refueled from the air, and at least some of them are taking off from bases in the United Kingdom.
4: That's Fox's Steve Harrigan reporting. It's the first time the long-range heavy bomber has been utilized in combat since airstrikes resumed.
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4: The National Weather Service says Tuesday night's thunderstorms were responsible for 8 tornadoes in Ohio. Surveyors found damage from Clinton and Claremont counties all the way up to the Youngstown area. The strongest was an EF2 in Washington County that continued into West Virginia. No injuries were reported. Taking a look at the live Doppler 7 radar, it's all clear around the Miami Valley, 72 degrees in Greenville and 74 in downtown Dayton. Our next scheduled news in less than 30 minutes and immediately when it breaks. I'm Ian James on 1290 and 95.7 WHIO Dayton's News and Talk. 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
5: Friday looks mostly cloudy but mainly dry. There's just a 10% chance of a stray shower, high of 78 degrees. On Saturday, mostly sunny with a high of 82. Sunday, partly cloudy, an isolated thunderstorm is possible, high of 87. Monday, a little better chance for showers and storms with a high of 89 degrees. And Tuesday, another chance for storms, high near 90. I'm Chief Meteorologist Austin Cheney for Dayton's Severe Weather Station, 1290 and 95.7 WHIO.
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8: Let's say you got a kid who's going to be off to college this fall or is already in, and you're just really frustrated how much it's going to cost. 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
1: Let's say you got a kid who's going to be off to college this fall or is already in, and you're just really frustrated how much it's going to cost. 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I have some info for you on Clark.com about the steps you should take when you're trying to look for scholarships and grants for your or your kids' college education.
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3: 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And they look forward to helping you experience your part of the American dream, which is critical for all of us. All right, let's get to our busy, busy telephones. Let us say hi to Bill in New Jersey. What's up, Bill? How are you? Glad you called, sir.
4: Good. How are you doing, Sean?
3: What's up, my friend? By the way, very nice that 6,600 illegals are registered in your state and hundreds of them voted. Very, very good. I'm sure that's very reassuring news for you. Then they tried to blame some company, and the company came back and said, no, if you actually look at the law, it's your responsibility. You screwed up, not us.
4: Yeah, well, they're trying to get rid of the company that keeps the books clean, and that's why they're throwing them to the wolves. But that Chris, your friend there, should just call up Andrew and have Andrew help him switch parties, because it's time for him to switch. Every Democrat, everybody that's fighting the Democratic Party and the Republican Party, they were all Democrats originally that woke up. That guy's close to waking up. What do you think?
3: I don't know who's close to waking up. I think the silence is deafening among all Democrats, from, you know, former presidents like Obama. He won't take him on. Clinton's not going to take him on. Hillary, I think, has always been hardcore left. Then you got the leaders in name only, minority leader Schumer and Hakeem Jeffries. They're not going to take him on. Candidates won't take them on. Rank and file won't take them on. I mean, you know, Governor Polis tried a little bit yesterday, but wouldn't go even halfway. And the only one that really does it the right way is John Fetterman. But look, this is now a new era. These are uncharted waters, and people better pay close attention. They now have 35 DSA, basically communists, that they've gotten to win these primaries. That is a massive number. A massive number. So it's a little scary to me. And by the way, I hope it motivates people with a brain to not let these people get in power. If they get in power, they mean what they say. Listen to them.
4: Even if they don't get in power, what they'll do is they'll switch them out at the last minute, like they did with Kamala Harris. You know, she never got elected to anything, and then they switched her out at the last minute. Then they what did they do with

0: Bernie Sanders. Remember, he was ahead of Biden, and they switched, or no, Clinton. I mean, he was ahead of Clinton, but then they switched him out with Clinton. And then that bonehead up north, the Nazi, he got switched.
1: Flattner.
0: After the fact, I knew they were going to switch him out. I knew their plan. But they might be looking to put people in that don't get voted in, and they're working on practicing with all these other situations to see how they could do it the easiest way. And
1: why don't Democrats want proof of citizenship? Why don't they want voter ID? Why don't they want election integrity? Why don't they want confidence in results? Only one reason I can come up with, that they feel they can take advantage of the system. They don't want these measures in place. By the way, what a mess New Jersey is. It's almost as bad as New York, and that's saying something.
0: Head in that way, in the free part of Cape May County, that's the only free part of New Jersey. But they're going to come down here probably eventually and destroy this.
1: Well, you're still paying New Jersey taxes, my friend. Let me tell you something. The Carolinas are quite inviting. Tennessee, quite inviting. Texas and Florida, quite inviting. You may want to look into it. You know, I know it's a big deal for people to move. And people say to me, oh, well, my family's here. Or, you know, and there are legitimate reasons, work reasons, family reasons, that maybe it's not the right time. But if you're going to, you want to get out of these states before they put in the wealth tax, the exit tax, the death tax, I'm telling you, because it's all coming. And I saw this coming years ago. I wanted to get out for many years before I could ultimately leave. And I, as soon as that window opened up, boom, I was out the door. Linda, how many years did I talk about it before I left? A lot.
2: Oh, my God, all the time.
1: All the time. And we had all these governors that were so nice inviting me to their states. DeSantis one time said to me, you're never going to do it, are you? You keep saying you're going to do it, but I always had property down in Florida. I'm like, no, I'm going to do it. I just have to, you know, I had more to do with my kids than anything else. All right, New York, Mark in New York. How are you, Mark? What's going on? How you doing?
3: Hey, Sean, I'm doing good, but I'm not from the down side of the state. I'm from the middle of the state, actually.
1: Well, actually, the more normal part of the state. You know, if you look at a map of voting in New York, most of the state is red.
3: Unfortunately. But I think
1: it's not unfortunate that it's red. It's unfortunate that one little, you know, island and five boroughs can destroy an entire state.
3: Yes. Yes.
1: So what's on your mind?
3: I have a way to solve your SAVE Act issue. If we put it on the ballot during the midterms and let the people decide, that takes it right out of the hands of all of the politicians, Republicans and Democrats.
1: Problem is, we don't have a referendum process. You know, do I think it's a good idea? Sometimes I do, sometimes I don't. Because the left will put on crazy ideas for voters to vote on that they might vote for. So I'm a little hesitant to go there. I mean, look, they have a referendum process in states like California. You know, it did good things like Prop 13 to maintain property taxes, but then they put in a lot of nutty ideas as well. I mean, it gets crazy.
3: To rely on the people that live in the states that would be voting on these.
1: No, that's all true. All true. Mark, appreciate you, man. Glad you're out there, and at least you live in a fairly sane part of an insane state. 800-941-SHAWN is our number. All right, back to our busy phones. Let's stay in the communist utopia of New York. Chris is standing by. Chris, hey, how are you? Glad you called, sir.
4: How you doing? Listen, two or three weeks ago, I called and I asked you about Ilhan Omar and how come there was no investigation that's public, or it doesn't seem like anything's happening with that at all. If she married her brother and she committed immigration fraud and she's involved in the Medicare fraud in Minnesota, why aren't we hearing about it? If we wait until after November, we're screwed, because I don't think we're going to keep the House and the Senate. But that doesn't matter what I think. But if we don't act on this now, I mean, we're even more screwed than we're going to be. Do you have any idea? You said you were going to look into it.
1: Well, I can tell you this. There is an investigation going on. I don't know why it's being slow-walked. You're raising a fair and good question, and it's irritating to me, too. I think we do need an update. There's a number of issues outstanding, not the least of which the one you brought up, but also, you know, how all of a sudden did her financial disclosure report go from like next to no money to like $30 million? And then, I'm sorry. I just made a rounding error. Nobody makes a $30 million rounding error that I've ever heard of. I'm not sure what the status of the investigation is. Linda, who's looking into that? Is it Jordan? Is it Comer?
2: Comer actually brought her before the ethics committee. They've done a deep dive into her husband because he's got a wine and a consulting company. She's declined to answer any questions, and now he's taken it to a DOJ referral. So that all happened towards the end of June. I'm sure they didn't do crap over July 4th because they all like to take their holidays. Now they're back and doing a bunch of other things. But I know that Comer did refer her both back into the ethics committee, her husband into the ethics committee, and then also to the DOJ.
1: I hope that answers your question. Chris in New York, thank you. We'll stay with another Chris, this one in Maryland. Chris, you're on the Sean Hannity Show. Thanks for checking in, sir. Happy Thursday.
5: Thank you, Sean. How are you doing today? Permission to come aboard.
1: Permission granted, sir. You know what? God is good. You know, there's too often in life we focus on what we don't like about life, and there's too many blessings we're not grateful for. And I like to focus on the things I'm grateful for now.
5: Agreed. Me too. You know, one thing I'm grateful for here in America is capitalism. It's a system where you're free to do what you want, to pay something for a certain item, service or good that you need, want, and desire, right? You always say that. I totally agree. Actually, I think it was either Doug Schoen or his brother, one of the Schoens the other day on your TV show.
1: Well, they're not brothers, but they're both good friends of the program. Doug Schoen is more from the polling Democratic Party political wing. David Schoen is the very bright, brilliant attorney.
5: I thought they were brothers. They kind of look alike. Okay, anyway. Well, one of them, he said, I think it was David, he said, we need two political parties competing for good ideas about capitalism and how to advance capitalism and freedom in this country. So the whole Democratic Socialist of America thing is completely contrary to that. And I just wanted to say that either, you know, the government can come and handle your life, which is more control and less freedom for you, or you can handle your own business, which is capitalism and freedom and the American way. So I hope people understand that there's no such thing as free lunch. There is absolutely no free lunch. And at the end of the day, either you're going to be free or you're not going to be free. So anyway, I just wanted to put...
1: Well, I mean, you're really focusing in on the deepest foundation of this entire debate. And that is, do Americans want to embrace freedom and liberty, which I believe is the natural state that God put us in? I believe that every human being is built by God, and within every human soul, God puts talent in them. And if we gave them a proper education, nurtured them the right way, and the right food and water and love and nourishment and so on and so forth, you know, the goal, education in the Latin means to bring forth from within, you know, you have to embrace freedom to get there. But then come along this group of people that said, no, elect us, empower us. We'll take their money, which will be disincentivized people from like living in California, New York, et cetera. It'll be a disincentive for them. Then they'll leave, like we see happening all over the country, out of blue states, the mass exodus. And we're going to promise you everything you need and take away every fear, every anxiety that natural life provides humankind. Look, having pressure, actually, I think it was Billie Jean King who once said, having pressure is a good, it's a gift. And the pressure to perform and the pressure to have to make rent and the pressure to pay bills and the pressure... And I'm speaking as someone that started my adult life without any money. And so, wow, it's easy for you, Hannity. Here you go. I read you make a lot of money. And at this point in my life, I've made more than I ever thought I would. Okay, fair.
5: Right, right.
1: But I've never forgotten where I came from or forgotten how hard those times were. But there's something about that you dig down deep inside, you find a way, and you find a purpose in life in the process, and you contribute to society. And the problem is with all these promises, yeah, okay, you elect these guys that are going to steal from one group of people, give it to you, and then those promises are never fulfilled, and you end up with more poverty than when you started. You then calculate how much freedom you gave up in the name of this false security, and then you're stuck with these people that you emboldened and empowered in the first place. That's how the movie will end. It's a matter of whether America will go down the road that has been tried many, many times under many different names, forms, manifestations. But embracing freedom, I want to focus on what you're saying here, is the answer. And what I want my audience to do is don't count on the government for anything if you can. Now, there might be a time in your life that you have to. Okay, fine. That's what a safety net's for. I believe in that. But for the most part, as you run through your life, you become the master of your own destiny. And you get up and you push yourself. And you find talent that God gave you. And use that talent to create goods and services for other people. You know, I'll give you an example. Even when I was a contractor, if I just painted a room in a day, or I hung a wallpaper in a day, or if I laid tile in a bathroom one day, and you'd start the day early and you just grind it out. And you're so immersed in your work, next thing you know, it's like 6 o'clock and you're not done. You got to stay till 9 o'clock or 10 o'clock. I was so proud of myself when I was done with that job. Loved it. A lot of self-esteem because I produced something. And that's the beauty of freedom. And you're producing. And you have a purpose. I tell my kids all the time, I don't care what you do. Serve other people. Chris, good call. You really sparked a good conversation. We appreciate you, man. 800-941-SEAN, our number if you want to be a part of the program. Look, headlines move on. The heartache, the terror does not. Iran, their terrorist proxies are all over, still targeting Israel. Hezbollah continuing their attacks in the north. What has happened is Israel has had densely populated areas targeted again and again and again. It has resulted in a massive humanitarian crisis. You had the news crews leave, and then people are left without homes and without bare necessities. That's where our partnership with the International Fellowship of Christians and Jews is so important to me. They've been on the ground every day. They're providing this life-saving aid near Israel's border with Lebanon. Hezbollah, you know, a drone recently struck the home of Yelena. Now, she was widowed earlier this year. She lives alone. She was trapped inside by this blast. Thankfully, she was not injured, but she remains displaced. 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
12: 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And it doesn't raise the cost of putting in a roof. It just saves you money having that new roof.
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15: Mostly cloudy with a high of 78 on Friday. I'm Chief Meteorologist Austin Chaney for WHIO.
1: All right, that's going to wrap things up for today. We got a great Hannity tonight, 9 Eastern on the Fox News Channel. Victor Davis Hanson, Newt Gingrich, Laura Trump tonight. Breonna Lyman hits the streets. And we have our reports from around the world, what's happening with radical leftism and Iran and all the news you'll never get from the legacy media mob. Set your DVR tonight, Hannity on Fox. We'll see you then. Back here tomorrow. Thank you for making this show possible.

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2: A lot of people say, hey, I'm cheap guy. And yeah, I am thrifty. I do a lot of things that people might think are really kind of silly about how careful I am about spending a dollar. But I want to tell you something core to what I believe. Money is not your God. You don't focus on deciding your happiness based on how many dollars you have in your pocket. Instead, what you do is think about whatever you're doing in life, if you can, living on less than what you make. The key to creating breathing space in your life is that you don't spend every last dime that ever comes into your life. If you want to have money not be a problem for you, not spending all of it is the key to you creating lower anxiety in your life.
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5: Live from the WHIO News Center, this is Miami Valley's News at 8 o'clock. Our top story, a federal judge puts a pause on ending TPS.
6: Dry for tomorrow, but then a couple different rain chances come our way. I'm Chief Meteorologist Austin Chaney. My forecast is coming up.
5: WHIO Triple Team Traffic. We do have a disabled vehicle on 70 eastbound. This is just after Dayton Airport Access Road with the right shoulder blocked. Elsewhere around the area, there is some maintenance throughout 75 in downtown Dayton. That shouldn't be causing too many issues. It's our top story. A federal appeals court is blocking the Trump administration from ending temporary protected status for around 350,000 Haitians in the U.S.
7: On June 25th, the Supreme Court ruled to let TPS expire for thousands of people across the country. That meant TPS would have expired July 10th. But that deadline was extended to tomorrow, July 24th. But today we learned TPS will now expire Monday, July 27th.
5: News Center 7's Gabrielle Enright reporting thousands of Haitians living in the Springfield area can keep their work visas and are protected from deportation through the weekend. Three people are hurt in a crash that stemmed from road rage this evening. Dayton police say the driver of a green vehicle rammed a silver vehicle on South Main and 5th Streets, causing it to go off-road and hit a tree. Three people inside the silver car, including a teen, were taken to a hospital and are expected to be okay. The driver of the green vehicle was taken into custody. We're working to learn more about what prompted this road rage. And new information on a crash in Preble County. Two people are hurt when a semi-truck and a dump truck collide in Gratis this afternoon.
8: After the collision at East and South Streets, the dump truck turned onto its side and crashed into a business on the corner. Cops say no one was inside the building at the time.